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7: From the KRMG 24-hour Fox News Center, I'm Steve Berg with team coverage of our top story. Hundreds of local first responders turned out Friday morning for the ceremonial stair climb in downtown Tulsa to remember their colleagues who died in the 9/11 disaster.
8: And as you climb, I want you to think about the sacrifices those individuals made.
9: 110 stories, which means more than one grueling trip up the stairwell at the 41-floor First Place Tower. Some of the firefighters wearing 50 to 70 pounds of full bunker gear and oxygen tanks. Each firefighter and police officer carries a card, some more than one card, with the name of a first responder who was lost at the Twin Towers in New York. And when they complete the climb, they ring the bell and put the card on a memorial board to remember those who made the ultimate sacrifice. Steve Knoll, 96.5 KRMG, Tulsa's news, weather, and traffic.
7: Some Wagner County residents say they've been waiting more than a year for improvements to deteriorating roads on the east side of Fort Gibson Lake.
10: Residents say potholes and uneven pavement near South 358 Road and East 650 through 670 roads are damaging vehicles and forcing drivers to maneuver around rough sections. They say repeated attempts to get help from the county have produced little response beyond some recent patchwork. Residents say they were previously told the county was developing a red, yellow, and green rating system to prioritize road repairs, but they haven't seen that implemented. Grant Merrill, 96.5 KRMG, Tulsa's news, weather, and traffic.
7: 96.5 KRMG has Tulsa's most accurate and dependable five-day forecast for Saturday. 30% chance of storms off and on during the day, but also some sunny skies mixed in during the day on Saturday. A high of 94 degrees for Sunday, mostly sunny with a high of 98. Monday, sunny. The heat continues with a high of 98 degrees again on Monday. Tuesday, sunny with a high of 97, and then Wednesday, a carbon copy, sunny with a high of 97. I'm Steve Berg.
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1: As scripture tells us, the light shines in the darkness, and the darkness has not overcome it. September 11th reminded us of the terrible power of hate. 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
2: 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T-minus 53 days until Election Day.
0: Yeah, we're coming to your city. 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
5: Seems to say.
6: An airplane has crashed into the World Trade Center.
5: Almost lost.
6: There appears to be a gaping hole.
5: Gone away.
7: Oh, there it goes.
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8: The whole site has collapsed.
9: The whole building has collapsed.
5: Not alone.
10: Tower 2 has had a major explosion and a complete collapse.
5: By the light.
10: The laser collapsed in one of the towers.
5: She stands.
11: Two airplanes have crashed into the World Trade Center.
5: There she waits.
11: We're not going to be cowered by it, that we're not afraid.
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11: The freedom-loving nations of the world stand by our side.
5: Shimmering stars.
12: Proud to have the red, white, and blue.
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11: This country will not relent.
5: Show the way.
12: Proud to be a part of this country.
5: Carry me.
11: I think about the families, the children.
5: To the place.
11: Freedom itself was attacked, and freedom will be defended.
5: She stands.

0: All right, that, of course, Michael W. Smith, "There She Stands When Evil Calls Itself a Martyr." That day changed so many people's lives, including my own, in terms of how I view the world and the urgency of the moment. You know, if you're wondering why I've had a sense of urgency on both radio and TV leading up to this midterm in 53 days, because there's so much at stake. You literally have a group of people that would like to upend the entire country, shred our Constitution, destroy our way of life, destroy our founding documents, and, you know, put aside, you know, they start with the notion that America is not a great country when it is. It is a beacon of light and hope for the world, and they want to upend all of that. They don't view America the way we view America, and it's sad. And it's tragic, but it's real. And that's why I'm hoping that most of you will, you know, pay very close attention to what's coming up. You know, you hear Michael W. there, "When Evil Calls Itself a Martyr." I've had the honor of becoming friends with Frank Siller. And we have a podcast up right now with him, wherever you get your video podcast. And his whole story, what got him involved with the Tunnel to Towers Foundation, began with the fact that his youngest brother, Stephen Siller, died on 9/11/01. Stephen Siller had just gotten off work. He was going to play golf with his brothers. And all of a sudden it came over his radio that, in fact, the tower had been hit. And he stopped his car and he took 60 pounds of equipment and he put it on his back. They wouldn't allow him to drive through the Battery Tunnel to downtown Manhattan in New York City, but he felt compelled. He didn't have to go to work, but he felt compelled to go to work to help out his fellow firefighters and people that were in need, strangers in need, and he went to the World Trade Center. He lost his life that day. Frank Siller, one of his older brothers, you know, then began to honor his brother and to do good and to never forget what happened in Stephen's name. And that's when he established the Tunnel to Towers Foundation. That's why we keep reminding you, please, you know, if you can donate land, if you can donate a car, if you can make one big donation or give up, you know, two Starbucks a month, you know, the secret special sauce to successfully help out these most courageous people, these families that have given everything for their country and their communities. You know, give $11 a month, they can keep building homes for those families that gave everything for us. Anyway, my friend Frank Siller is with us now. Sir, how are you? I've been seeing you a lot lately. I feel like, you know, we've been able to reconnect, and it's been an honor on my end to spend a lot of time with you. Thanks for being with us.
1: Right back at you, Sean, and I appreciate your kind words about my brother. What a hero, what a hero, what a hero. He inspired his older siblings. He raised the bar that's impossible to get to, but nonetheless, we will do what we can possibly do to honor him in a way that not many people get honored, for sure, and remembered. His legacy is incredible. We're so proud of him today, 25th anniversary, walking through the tunnel this morning with his children, with my children, my grandchildren, my siblings, dead kids and grandkids. It was very emotional, to say the least. And, you know, the whole day has been very emotional. We miss him to death. My heart breaks for his wife and five kids still to this day. It's the biggest thing that is haunts me is the fact that they never really got to. The oldest was 9 years old. She certainly had a beautiful relationship, but the others were 4.5 to 9 months old. The other four, and so they never really got to know a remarkable man.
0: And I think it should be pointed out that one of Stephen's sons works very closely with you at the Tunnel to Towers Foundation, correct?
1: 100%. Stephen Jr. Stephen, so that steel that we walked through the tunnel this morning with, it ended our Steel Across America tour. We're going to have it a few other places, but this was the end of the, started May 2nd at Ground Zero and ended there this morning after we came through the tunnel. He was there 95% of the time. He traveled all over America with, spoke about

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1: 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You provide mortgage-free homes to Gold Star families, fallen first responder families, people with young children. You build smart homes for catastrophically injured vets and first responders. I mean, we were talking about this. I think the last time I saw you, maybe it was on the podcast. And, you know, it just keeps getting bigger because you keep seeing more need. I mean, we lost 343 firefighters that day, but we lost many more in the days and the years after from 9/11 related illness. And then, of course, you know, the conflicts, the battles, the wars that were fought, you know, post 9/11 as well. You're taking care of all those families, and, you know, your mission just keeps growing. It doesn't, the need has not gone down. It's gone up.
2: Yes. And it's always going to be there. And that's why the foundation always has to be here to take care of these families. And that's why so many great Americans have joined us on this mission. 343 mortgage free homes this year. Think of that. Almost one a day, almost one a day. Over 10,000 homeless vets off the street this year. Total of 27,500 in the last 3 years. I mean, come on. And the work we're doing is so important. And, you know, I love now that we have the May and George Scholarship Program. We pay the college tuition for these kids that lose their mom and dad who protect us and die in the line of duty. Think about that. They don't have to worry. First, we pay off their mortgage, and so they can stay in their home. And then we say, you don't have to save money for your college tuition, because now they're a single parent. You know, most of them are widowed, 99% of them, 99.9, and we say you don't have to save for college because we're going to pay for it. And who's we? The American people. Millions of people have joined us. Millions upon millions of people have joined us to get this done. And it's a beautiful thing to be a part of, and it's just so rewarding. My nephew Stephen Jr. said it so beautiful this morning when we were over at that wall laying the wreath and flowers. He said, the gift of what what his father did was the gift that we're giving to other families. His sacrifice is the gift. He gave up his life so that we could take care of these other families.
1: I wish other people had time to spend alone with you as I have. And this is now your entire mission and purpose in life. And the passion that you have, there's not going to be one person, one hero, that is not going to be taken care of if Frank Siller has his way, period, full stop.
2: 100%. There is not going to be one family in America who dies for our country or our community that leaves a young family behind that will not be taken care of. That is a promise, and we're keeping that promise. We are keeping that promise. So, and by the way, this is my mission, and I do live every single day of it, but I got 7 grandkids. I love them. Don't know with me.
1: By the way, you need to hear Frank talk about his brothers and Steven and his family. I mean, they were just an all-American family. Everything you'd expect, good and bad and fun. Look, I know this.
2: Crazy good family.
1: You know, I just know that we will see loved ones again in the next life. And I know you'll see your brother. And, you know, I know the words that will come out of his mouth. You know, it's going to be, you know, thanks, Frank. You know, you kept his memory alive since 9/11/01. You really have. And, I mean, it's amazing what you've done. We're honored to be, you know, friends with you and partners with you. And I just appreciate you so much.
2: I appreciate that. But I think his first words are going to be, hey, that's all you did? Come on.
1: this family's a typical New York family. Let me let everybody know.
2: Yeah.
1: I mean, it's hardcore, never ending, you know, poke the chest and start a fight. But, you know, your brother was a very special human being. What he did that day, I mean, it's such an inspiring story of American heroism and courage and fortitude and strength and what you've done for his memory and in the years thereafter. I can't believe it's 25 years. Can you?
2: No, I can't. In some ways, it feels like yesterday. In other ways, kids are grown up, so many

0: married, a couple of them are having children. I mean, it's a beautiful thing to watch. They listen, in the memoir, Let Us Do Good, my memoir, I write about so many stories about Steve, and there's so many other heroes in there. Just hit New York Times bestseller. Thanks to your support and many other people's support and getting the word out there. There's 50, 60 stories in there of other heroes too that make the ultimate sacrifice. So many, you know, we say freedom isn't free, right? We say that, right? Everybody says that. Yeah. Well, you know what? The 7,000 families that went to war after 9/11, because it happened, those families know that freedom isn't free. The 2,977 souls that died on 9/11 most certainly know that freedom isn't free. The police officers and firefighters and first responders that every single day put their lives on the line, they know freedom isn't free. And as Americans, we have to make a promise to these families that when they give up their life for us, in response, that we're going to take care of their families left behind. It's a contract that every American should have with these families.
1: Well, you are a national treasure. I was doing a golf event at in Florida, and Frank says, just before I go up to speak, he goes, just don't say anything nice about me. And so I started out, I said, yeah, Frank, you really suck. And I'm like, this guy's done nothing but great things his entire life and helped so many families and continues to. Please help the Tunnel to Towers Foundation. Their website is the letter T, the number two, the letter T.org, the letter T, the number two, the letter T.org, T, number two, T.org, Tunnel to Towers Foundation. Frank, you are a national treasure. We love you. We appreciate all you do every day. God bless you, and thank you, my friend.
0: God bless you, too. And thank you for having me on. And never forget.
1: You bet. 800-941-SHAWN. We'll continue.
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2: From the KRMG 24-hour Fox News Center, I'm Steve Berg with team coverage of our top story. Tulsa police have made an arrest after a 3-year-old boy accidentally shot himself Thursday at an apartment complex near 15th and Memorial.
3: Police say they were called after two people brought a 3-year-old boy with a gunshot wound to a fire station. The boy had been shot in the leg and paramedics treated him and took him to the hospital. Police say the boy's father, 20-year-old Kylan Thompson, said he put his son down in the bedroom and went into another room to take a phone call. Thompson said he heard a gunshot and ran back into the room to find his son and the gun on the floor. Police say they found that gun still on the floor and found it was reported stolen out of Bartlesville. Thompson was booked into jail for child neglect and knowingly concealing stolen property. Crystal Kelly, 96.5 KRMG, Tulsa's news, weather, and traffic.
2: The Rock Volunteer Fire Department near Sand Springs is getting ready for its annual fundraiser on Saturday.
4: It comes just 6 months after turning down a $250,000 donation from Google. Fire Chief Charlie Pearson says the department rejected the money because many of its supporters oppose a proposed Google data center in the area. And he says he has no regrets about the decision. Saturday's fundraiser begins at 10 a.m. and will include a large garage sale, silent auction, car show, live music, and a whole hog dinner. Meanwhile, opponents of the data center received another development this week with a judge allowing a lawsuit involving a conservation easement on the proposed site to move forward. Grant Merrill, 96.5 KRMG, Tulsa's news, weather, and traffic.
2: 96.5 KRMG as Tulsa's most accurate and dependable five-day forecast. For Saturday, a 30% chance of storms off and on during the day on Saturday, but some sunny skies mixed in too, with a high of 94 on Saturday. For Sunday, look for mostly sunny skies and warmer with a high of 98. Monday, sunny. The heat continues with a high of 98 on Monday. Tuesday, sunny. Slightly cooler, but not much. A high of 97. And then Wednesday, sunny with a high of 97. I'm Steve Berg.
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0: September 11, 2001. Families waited in vain for loved ones who never came home. And now 9/11 is every day for those families. Always remember, never forget.
1: Never forget, 25 years ago, September 11, 2001, America faced heartbreak, the worst terrorist attack on our homeland ever. 3 years ago in Israel, we saw on October 7th that the same heartbreak took place. Different decades, different attacks, same evil. When evil calls itself a martyr. Look, this is why we are so proud of our partnership with the International Fellowship of Christians and Jews. Now, they are hosting their Flags of Fellowship. Now, that is a movement where thousands of churches all across our country are displaying memorial flags to honor the 1,200 lives lost on October the 7th. They're very, you know, they have a very small population, under 9 million people. That would be like 40,000 Americans killed in a day. And we lost 2,977 on 9/11 alone. By the way, each flag represents a loved one, a family forever changed, a promise that we should never forget also. Terrorism is terrorism, and it's got to be in the forefront of our mind, and we got to understand the nature of evil in our time. And hatred and violence and evil still exist. And anyway, we hope you'll join the thousands of churches across America as we think about Americans that were lost on 9/11. And in this powerful act of remembrance, you know, support our friends in Israel, too, because they are battling for their very survival as we speak. And you can learn how to participate in the Flags for Fellowship. They have a website. It's joinfof.org. That's joinfof.org. We are remembering this 25 years ago. It's hard to even wrap my mind around the fact that it's been 25 years, but it has been. But if we don't recall, if we don't take the time to remember, as I've been saying today, then why would we expect a different result? You know, there was a pre-9/11 mindset, and now there's a post-9/11 mindset. And too many Americans don't know enough about 9/11. When I hear from kids in particular, it is extraordinarily frustrating to me because they don't seem to understand the magnitude of what happened that day and how it can happen again. Daryl Worley reminds us, and we had put this together many years ago, have you forgotten?
2: Americans do not yet have the distance of history, but our responsibility to history is already clear, to answer these attacks and rid the world of evil.
3: I hear people say, we don't need this war.
4: We protest this war, and it's not a war, actually it's a slaughter.
3: But I say there's some things worth fighting for.
5: We are very grateful and thankful that we live in a country where there's freedom of speech, that people who are either for or against a war can speak out.
3: What about our freedom?
6: Everything just went black.
3: And this piece of ground.
6: Everything came down.
3: We didn't get to keep them by backing down.
6: Glass are popping. And people got hurt.
3: They say we don't realize the mess we're getting in.
7: Oh, there it goes. There it goes. There it goes.
3: Before you start your preaching, let me ask you this. My friend, have you forgotten?
8: Oh my God!
9: Oh,
8: the next building
9: is another one.
8: Up. Oh my God!
9: Another plane just flew in.
8: I feel a heat. The explosion is incredible.
3: Have you forgotten?
10: I saw this plane come out of nowhere and just cream right into the side of the Twin Tower, exploding through the other side.
11: There's been an act of war declared upon America by terrorists.
3: Have you forgotten?
8: I can hear you.
12: Prayers. And we're not going to die.
13: It's so hot. I'm burning up.
14: Dozens of residents that are sitting on the hill behind the Pentagon, almost like they're waiting for the 4th of July fireworks, but instead they're staring dumbfounded at what looks like a war zone.
15: I mean, you see bodies flying out of the sky and you can't do nothing about it. You tell me. There's no words to describe what's going on out there.
3: Have you forgotten?
16: America's a nation full of good fortune, with so much to be grateful for, but we are not spared from suffering. In every generation, the world has produced enemies of human freedom. They have attacked America. Because we are freedom's home and defender.
3: Have you forgotten?
16: And the commitment of our fathers is now the calling of our time.
1: That's our friend Darryl Worley, and he put that together, and he actually did Freedom Concerts with us. He was amazing, and just an amazing guy. Joining us now, Patrick Sullivan, Secret Service agent, and after a special agent for the investigator with the General Accounting Office, now Government Accountability Office of Special Investigations. On 9/11, he conducted an undercover test at Dulles Airport and smuggled an inert hand grenade past a screening checkpoint. I mean, this is, you know, literally about 10 minutes after the hijackers of American Airlines Flight 77 passed through the exact same checkpoint. I mean, it's a story I didn't know until recently. Anyway, Patrick Sullivan, sir, glad you're with us. Thanks for being here.
17: Thank you, Sean. I appreciate being on your show.
1: I mean, when I heard this story, I couldn't believe it. Now, I know people complain a little bit about, you know, having to go through airport security and TSA, et cetera, me among them, but I'm still glad they're there.
17: Well, that's true, Sean, but I'll give you a little background what led us to do the undercover operations. The FAA was in charge of security at the airports prior to 9/11, and they had an Office of Civil Aviation Security. And they had a number of their employees who were their special agents who came to their bosses and said the system's not working, there are too many vulnerabilities, and nothing changed. So these whistleblowers went to Congress, to the House Transportation Infrastructure Committee, and the committee then contacted us to do an undercover testing to see how bad the screening checkpoints were. And on 20 prior occasions before 9/11, I successfully smuggled an inert hand grenade past the checkpoint at over 20 airports in the United States. And my partner, also a retired Secret Service agent named John Cooney, smuggled a 25 caliber handgun. He had a cast made. We had a cast made up with bars in it, and he put the handgun in a hidden compartment in the cast, and was able to get through the screening every single time, just like me with the inner hand grenade, which I put inside of a 7-Eleven Super Big Gulp with ice on top of it, and I never got challenged. I walked right through the magnetometer every single time. And this on 9/11, prophetically on 9/11, I went through the magnetometer checkpoint at exactly 7:45, 10 minutes past Tony Hanjour, who was the pilot and lead hijacker of American Airlines Flight 11. And myself and John Cooney were also on a flight to Los Angeles. We were on the United Airlines flight. And by the luck of God, we weren't on that plane that was hijacked. It could have been our plane because it was the same route, same size aircraft, and we were not hijacked. So that's the story, and it's kind of shocking. And
1: so what you're really revealing is everything that we learned on 9/11, you already knew because you had been testing airports around the country, and you found a massive gaping hole in terms of vulnerability that existed.
17: Absolutely, Sean. It was more than massive and gaping. It was completely porous as far as we were concerned. And we had been briefed. We had some intel provided to us. And the intelligence community, law enforcement community, we did not believe that aircraft would be turned into weapons of mass destruction. We were more concerned with putting a bomb on an aircraft and blowing it up in flight, or hijacking the aircraft, as traditionally happened, it would be used as a negotiation tool. In fact, there was a document called the Common Strategy, which was adopted by the federal government and the aviation industry, which called for pilots and airline employees to acquiesce to hijackers on board an aircraft and not try to intercept and intervene in the hijacking on the theory that the plane would land and negotiations would begin. Sadly, on 9/11, that changed, and the common strategy was then tossed out by September 12th. That was a defunct document, never to be used again.
1: Do you think, knowing everything that you know that maybe you can't even tell us, do you think that we have become lax? Have we gone back to a pre-9/11 mentality?
17: I don't believe so, Sean. I think I have 100% faith in TSA and the men and women who are on the front lines today. But candidly, Sean, my biggest fear, my biggest concern is the insider threat, because the terrorist groups can recruit people who are already inside an organization and turn them to become their agents of
1: What specific organizations would you be concerned about?
17: Airline employees, people that work at the airports, people that may be catering services, even security guards, and God forbid, even FBI agents or Secret Service agents could theoretically be turned. I think it'd be much more difficult to turn a Secret Service agent or an FBI agent, but I think it's much easier to turn an airport employee and convince someone to bring some dangerous and nefarious items onto onboard an aircraft. I think that's very possible.
1: But there is a vulnerability that will always exist and we'll never get rid of it, correct?
17: That's correct, Sean. There's always going to be the human element. Besides the insider threat, there's also technology that's evolving. And the bad guys may come up with a way to get explosives or other weapons past the screen and checkpoints. I mean, that could happen, but we're trying to stay on top of the technology. That's one thing I'm very confident. TSA has a robust research and development capability, and I think they're trying to stay on top of any of the, as the bad guys develop some way around it, they're going to counteract that.
1: Pretty unbelievable. I just, you know, as I've been watching all day TV, it's pretty unbelievable to know that all of this happened and that so much of it could have been prevented. Your story is really remarkable. Getting grenades through 20 different airports, it's breathtaking to me. One last question. When you did get this information and this intelligence and you shared it with your superiors, how did they react?
17: Well, the day after 9/11, well, 9/11, there's nothing more we could do. When we realized that the American Airlines flight had been hijacked and the other planes hit the World Trade Center, we knew our undercover operation would have breathtaking consequences. Next day, we went to the FBI. We briefed the FBI completely on what we've been doing. And the day after that, we went to the head of the FAA, Office of Civil Aviation Security, and briefed them. And they did not take it well. There was a gentleman named General Mike Canavan, who's now deceased. He was a three-star retired general who was in charge of civil aviation security. He was a highly decorated military officer, Sean, but he had no law enforcement experience, and I think that was part of the issue. I think anybody in that role has to have serious law enforcement experience to be able to manage an operation like that. End of the day, though, changes were made almost immediately. That's why TSA was born. That's why DHS was born following this. But we were the deliverers of some seriously bad news, I could tell you that, and some people didn't take it too well.
1: Well, what you did was invaluable. Had people paid more attention to it, perhaps 9/11 could have been prevented. And I'm not casting aspersions on people or blaming people. I don't think anybody anticipated this attack or, you know, willfully, you know, was not trying to do their job. It just is. We just were not ready, period, full stop. Anyway, Sir Patrick, we appreciate you, man. Thank you. And thanks for all you have done in your career and all you continue to do and inform people. Thank you.
17: Thank you, Sean.
1: All right. 800-941-SEAN. If you want to be a part of the program, we were just talking to Frank Siller in the last half hour, and you know, he's a dear personal friend of mine. Now, 9/11/01 was born on America's darkest day, the worst terrorist attack on American soil in our history. And he's been helping American heroes ever since and their families. He lost his brother that day, as we talked about earlier. Heroes like, you know, Navy Chief Shannon Kent. This service of Shannon's was inspired by the 9/11 attacks. A decorated warrior mother, Shannon served multiple tours in Iraq and Afghanistan. And anyway, so she joined and committed to help and to battle, you know, radical Islamists that believe in this sick ideology of convert or die. And sadly and tragically, she lost her life in a suicide bomb attack in Syria. Now, this being the 25th anniversary of 9/11, her sacrifice does remind us of the cost, the lasting impact of that day. She left behind her husband, her two young sons, and the Tunnel to Towers Foundation was able to, because of your generosity, pay off the Kent family mortgage, giving the family the security of knowing that their home is theirs forever. Now we can help more families like the Kents, and your donation makes all the difference. You can donate a car, you can donate land, you can donate, you know, one big donation, or, you know, maybe for, you know, forego two Starbucks every month, and that'll be enough for $11 a month.
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0: forget that moment of immense and horrible evil that took place in this world, bent on the destruction of all that is good. But this morning, we also remember how America responded to that wickedness. On days like 9/11, we learn what a country is truly made of. We're learning right now what we're made of. And we have to be strong and we have to be smart. And Americans are made of a goodness and spirit that can transcend any earthly force.
1: All right, quick break, right back. We'll get to your phone calls coming up toll free. It is 800-941-SHAWN if you want to be a part of the program. As we remember 9/11/01, 2,977 of our fellow Americans died that day. Many have died thereafter from wars and 9/11 related illness, which is very, very real. Also coming up, we'll check in with our friend John Andrasik. He was deeply impacted by what happened on 9/11. And he'll tell us how and why and what he's done since as we continue this Friday.

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9: From the KRMG 24-hour Fox News Center, I'm Steve Berg with team coverage of our top story. We got a little bit of rain on Thursday, but it wasn't nearly enough to pull Green Country out of drought conditions, and that means many counties, including Tulsa, will keep their burn bans in place.
10: Oklahoma is still dealing with moderate to severe drought, and because of that, 61 counties now have burn bans in place. That includes Tulsa, Rogers, Creek, and Wagner counties. In Tulsa County, the burn ban has been extended through Monday, September 21st. That means no outdoor burning, including campfires, bonfires, or outdoor fire pits. There can be serious consequences for ignoring a burn ban, with fines up to $1,000, and you could face up to a year in jail. Crystal Kelly, 96.5 KRMG, Tulsa's news, weather, and traffic.
9: This season, OU football star Danny Okoye is donating to Tunnel to Towers.
11: Sooner defensive lineman Danny Okoye has partnered with Tunnel to Towers to honor those that serve our country. The Tulsa native is a T2T student-athlete advocate using his platform to raise money for the organization. Okoye is donating $100 for every tackle, $200 for every sack, and $500 for every interception. Okoye's connection to service starts with his own family. His father was a chaplain for firefighters visiting different fire stations and sharing his faith. This year marks the 25th anniversary of 9/11, and Okoye says his generation has a responsibility to continue to talk about the tragedy to keep the victims' memories alive. Kirk McCracken, 96.5 KRMG, Tulsa's news, weather, and traffic.
9: 96.5 KRMG has Tulsa's most accurate and dependable five-day forecast for Saturday. A 30% chance of storms off and on during the day, but some sun mixed in as well, with a high of 94 on Saturday. For Sunday, mostly sunny, a high of 98. Monday, sunny with a high of 98, and then Tuesday, sunny with a high of 97, and Wednesday, carbon copy, sunny with a high of 97. I'm Steve Berg.
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1: As scripture tells us, the light shines in the darkness, and the darkness has not overcome it. September 11th reminded us of the terrible power of hate. The 25 years since have shown us the even greater power of the American spirit to endure and prevail and to win. And today our country is stronger than it has ever been.
2: 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And so is the countdown. T-minus 53 days until Election Day.
0: Yeah, we're coming to your city. 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
2: 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More behind-the-scenes information on breaking news and more bold, inspired solutions for America. Coming up next, our final news roundup and information overload hour.
3: All right, news roundup, information overload hour, toll free. Here's our number. It's 800-941-SEAN if you want to be a part of the program. In a moment, we'll be joined by my friend John Andrasik. He, of course, with Five for Fighting, you know his songs, The Riddle, 100 Years, Superman. You've heard them all. You love them all. Maybe one of the most unique voices in all of music, and he's also a personal friend of ours, and we think the world of him. If you go back to October of 2009, he released a song called Tuesday, which was a musical plea to never forget the lessons of 9/11/01. And in a minute, I'll play that song for you. And you know, is Monday coming back? That's what Mondays do. They turn and turn around, afraid to see it through. Welcome to Monday. And, you know, he was one of the performers that you might recall. Paul McCartney, Sir Paul McCartney, had a concert for New York City, and he was part of that concert. He called it one of the greatest honors of his life, spending that day and sharing the stage with all these heroic first responders and firemen. And much of the audience at Madison Square Garden consisted of firefighters, police, rescue workers, others that had spent months, you know, sifting through the rubble and the carnage of Ground Zero, not knowing they were exposing themselves to a lot of toxins. Many of them died as a result. 9/11 related illnesses are very, very real. You know, it just is what it is. It's so sad for the families, which is why we have, you know, our friend Frank Siller, who's so good in remembering all of those that have been impacted by this. But this is what he sang at Madison Square Garden that night. Let me play a little bit of Superman.
4: I wish that

So that is one of his hit songs. He has so many of them, I couldn't even list them if I wanted to. So he writes this op-ed, and in the op-ed, he talked about the song that he released called Tuesday, and he released this in October of 2009, and it really is an anthem, a musical plea to never forget the lessons of 9/11/01. My greatest fear is we've forgotten. You know, I watched the rise of virulent anti-Semitism in this country and around the world. We see it on college campuses, in the halls of Congress. We hear it on the airwaves. We see it, you know, we see it all around the world. And all Israel was doing after October 7th, you know, they lost 1,200 of their citizens that day. It's a very small country. It's about the size of New Jersey. And extrapolate out their population versus ours, and you're looking at, you know, the equivalent of 40,000 dead Americans in a day. And so he released this song as, you know, please never forget the lessons of that day. And here's that song. It's called Tuesday.

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0: John Andrasik, and what was another hit song of his. He joins us now. He actually writes in his editorial, 25 years after 9/11, America finds itself in another battle. This one for the soul of our nation. More broadly, the future of Western civilization. The threats are not identical to those we faced in 01, but they are real. Radical Islamists remain a global threat. Anti-Semitism, anti-Americanism, extremism, you know, increasingly finding expression across the ideological spectrum. Ideas once confined to society's fringes now travel instantly and with little consequence through universities, political movements, and social media. The enemy is in the building, and time is not on our side. That's why never forget cannot be a slogan printed on a bumper sticker and repeated once every September. It's an obligation. It's our obligation. And we have a duty to teach our children what happened on September 11th, 01, about the evil fanatics that attacked us, why they attacked us, and the carnage of what unchecked extremism can produce. Never forget means something more. It means remembering the best of us. It means telling our children about the firefighters that climbed stairwells while everyone else was running down, and the police officers and the paramedics and ordinary citizens who ran towards collapsing infernos to save people they had never met, and the passengers of Flight 93 who understood what was happening and knowing the probable cost and fought back. They represent the best of humanity. 25 years later, their courage should still challenge and inspire us. Their sacrifice should remind us that America is not sustained merely by institutions, elections, or slogans. It survives because generation after generation chooses to defend the principles that made the country worth defending. Memories fade, history becomes distant, and Tuesdays come and go. But some Tuesdays must never be forgotten. May the memory of those we lost and the example of the heroes of September 11th, 01, give us strength and courage and fortitude to fight for every American every single day, especially Tuesdays, for the next 250 years. Let's roll. John Andrasik joins us now, sir. Well, you know, we've been friends a long time, and one of the reasons we really are friends is I admire your heart, your patriotism, your passion, and your ability to communicate through music, which I believe is far more powerful than any spoken word.
1: Well, thank you, Sean. Always a pleasure to join you. I can't believe it's been 25 years. And kind of to what you were just talking about, on Wednesday, I performed Superman at the New York Firefighters Memorial in Staten Island. And I flashed right back to the concert for New York, the stories, the heroes, meeting with the families. But there was one difference. There was about four or five, 25, 30-year-old men and women that I met. And like so many folks there, their father, a firefighter, had been killed in 9/11. But Sean, those people were firefighters. They had joined the fire department. So talking about generations continuing the best of us, that gave me inspiration, that gave me hope, and frankly brought a little tear to my eye.
0: You know, go back to the night of the concert that was put on, and I think that moment did

0: transcend politics, because there were a lot of people that are very outspoken politically on the left, but they did attend and they did share in the experience, and they did honor our first responders and our police and our firefighters and paramedics. That had to be a special night just in that regard, because here we are 25 years later, and you're right. I mean, what's on the ballot in 53 days, as far as I'm concerned, is a battle for the future of this country. And, you know, with America, so goes the rest of the world, and that means Western civilization.
1: Well, it was an incredible night. You know, any other day of my life would have been, the happiest day of my life, to play with every living icon on that stage, with Paul McCartney and Elton John and Billy Joel. And of course, that night had nothing to do with that. It was about the firefighters and about the families who lost loved ones. And, you know, Sean, you mentioned how music can transcend like nothing else. And it wasn't my performance that I remember, but it was The Who when they came out and they blew the roof off Madison Square Garden. And as you mentioned, most of those 20,000 people had been down at Ground Zero wading through the rubble. They haven't had a chance to release, to express themselves. And I looked out and there's people hugging and screaming and crying and singing at the top of their lungs. When I sing Superman, I looked out and there was this big burly union worker with two beers in each hand crying, singing Superman with me through the whole song. And I'm like, all right, this is why matters. Music matters. And this is, this transcends. And yeah, and you know, to your point, you know, all of those icons, they stood for America after Bin Laden attacked us. But unfortunately, after October 7th, where are they? Crickets. You know, they're not college students who've been indoctrinated. They know better. And that's just another example of how things have changed and how we have to reverse this course of timidity and cowardice and stand up for what's right. Those folks know. Springsteen knows. Bono knows. I will name names. And they have been quiet. And they need to speak up or shut up. And because they've been telling us for years that they're kind of the moral leaders of our world. But where have they gone, Sean? That's what I wonder. Where did they go? Tuesday's come and went. Seems like they have too.
0: I really can't say it any better. John, we love you. You are a national treasure. We really appreciate you. We're going to put up both songs on Hannity.com. We'll put it on social media so people can listen to it. And what you do matters, and your moral clarity matters, and your passion is infectious, and we appreciate you more than you know.
1: Well, I love you, my friend, and just want to let folks know that tonight I will be singing Superman between the two light beams that are shooting into the heavens in New York City on ABC. So that will bring a lot of hope and recognition to our heroes and our families. And thank you for leading every day. You never forget, Sean, and I know you never will.
0: I wish I, and there's a part of me that wishes I could. I wish evil didn't exist, but I have to face the truth. John Andrasik, thank you.
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0: 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That means heroes like U.S. Army Sergeant William Bernard McKenna. 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

Hey, do you have a plan? 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
1: From the KRMG 24-hour Fox News Center, I'm Steve Berg with team coverage of our top story. Hundreds of local first responders turned out Friday morning for the ceremonial stair climb in downtown Tulsa to remember their colleagues who died in the 9/11 disaster.
2: And as you climb, I want you to think about the sacrifices those individuals made.
3: 110 stories, which means more than one grueling trip up the stairwell at the 41-floor First Place Tower. Some of the firefighters wearing 50 to 70 pounds of full bunker gear and oxygen tanks. Each firefighter and police officer carries a card, some more than one card, with the name of a first responder who was lost at the Twin Towers in New York. And when they complete the climb, they ring the bell and put the card on a memorial board to remember those who made the ultimate sacrifice. Steve Knoll, 96.5 KRMG, Tulsa's news, weather, and traffic.
1: Some Wagner County residents say they've been waiting more than a year for improvements to deteriorating roads on the east side of Fort Gibson Lake.
4: Residents say potholes and uneven pavement near South 358 Road and East 650 through 670 roads are damaging vehicles and forcing drivers to maneuver around rough sections. They say repeated attempts to get help from the county have produced little response beyond some recent patchwork. Residents say they were previously told the county was developing a red, yellow, and green rating system to prioritize road repairs, but they haven't seen that implemented. Grant Merrill, 96.5 KRMG, Tulsa's news, weather, and traffic.
1: 96.5 KRMG has Tulsa's most accurate and dependable five-day forecast for Saturday. 30% chance of storms off and on during the day, but also some sunny skies mixed in during the day on Saturday. A high of 94 degrees for Sunday, mostly sunny with a high of 98. Monday, sunny. The heat continues with a high of 98 degrees again on Monday. Tuesday, sunny with a high of 97, and then Wednesday, a carbon copy, sunny with a high of 97. I'm Steve Berg.
0: In minutes, Oklahoma weather can go from sunshine to where did my patio furniture go? You need a station that's watching it all, from thunderstorms to tornado warnings to that cold front nobody invited. 96.5 KRMG is on it with live radar, experienced meteorologists, including Fox 23 and KRMG chief meteorologist James Adelot and the National Weather Service. 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
5: Wind, hail, and even the threat of a tornado warning.
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0: uncovers the real truth about the politics of D.C. He's your watchdog on Big Brother every day. 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
1: 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And that, of course, would be Pure Talk. Let's take you back 25 years. And then in the days thereafter, there were a couple of amazing songs written to remind us about what happened 25 years ago today. Here again, Daryl Worley. Have you forgotten? And I ask all of you, have you forgotten?
2: Americans do not yet have the distance of history, but our responsibility to history is already clear, to answer these attacks and rid the world of evil.
3: I hear people say, we don't need this war.
4: We protest this war, and it's not a war, actually it's a slaughter.
3: But I say there's some things worth fighting for.
5: We are very grateful and thankful that we live in a country where there's freedom of speech, that people who are either for or against a war can speak out.
3: What about our freedom?
6: Everything just went black.
3: And this piece of ground.
6: Everything came down.
3: We didn't get to keep them by backing down.
6: Glass are popping. And people got hurt.
3: They say we don't realize the mess we're getting in.
7: Oh, there it goes. There it goes. There it goes.
3: Before you start your preaching, let me ask you this, my friend. Have you forgotten?
8: Oh, my God.
9: Oh.
8: The next building
9: is another one.
8: Up. Oh, my God.
9: Another plane just flew in.
8: I feel the heat. The explosion is incredible.
10: I saw this plane come out of nowhere and just scream right into the side of the Twin Tower, exploding through the other side.
2: There's been an act of war declared upon America by terrorists.
3: Have you forgotten?
8: I can hear you. The rest of the world hears you. And the people who knocked these buildings down will hear all of us soon.
11: Dozens of residents that are sitting on the hills behind the Pentagon, almost like they're waiting for the 4th of July fireworks, but instead they're staring dumbfounded at what looks like a war zone.
12: I mean, see bodies flying out of the sky and you can't do nothing about it. You tell me. There's no words to describe what's going on out there.
3: Have you forgotten?
2: America's a nation full of good fortune, with so much to be grateful for, but we are not spared from suffering. In every generation, the world has produced enemies of human freedom. They have attacked America. Because we are freedom's home and defender.
3: Have you forgotten?
2: And the commitment of our fathers is now the calling of our time.
8: USA! USA! USA! USA!
1: That's our friend Darryl Worley. You know what? I think, unfortunately, probably too many have forgotten. All right, joining us now, our friend Don Lake Ronkonkoma. Don, glad you're with us. Happy Friday, and welcome aboard, sir.
13: Sean, thank you so much for taking my call on this solemn 9/11 Remembrance Day. You know, every year, we have so many memories come flooding back. The nervousness we felt after in the aftermath of 9/11, and I remember seeing the Army helicopters flying low over Long Island, probably to protect Brookhaven National Labs. I remember how our air travel was completely changed. I remember children in our neighborhood lost their parents. I remember your reports with Alan Combs at Ground Zero. And I remember the freedom concerts that came afterwards to raise awareness of these brave soldiers that went to fight for our freedom. But today, Sean, this 25th year of September 11th reminds me that radical Islam is still a huge part of our lives. We can't ignore it, and we have to address it. And I salute President Trump for doing everything he can, because it's still, a huge part of our lives, and it's not going away right away.
1: When the president, when I was in Dallas yesterday, and the president addressed the crowd and brought up the issue of whether or not Iran should ever be allowed a nuclear weapon, it was complete agreement. Mm-hmm. Who would disagree with that? Mm-hmm. I don't even consider this, quote, a war as it is described by some. I consider this a massacre. Did they strike here, there, or strike some of our allies in the region and the Gulf states? Yes, they have. But at the end of the day, Iran will never have a nuclear weapon. There's only one reason why, and that reason is Donald Trump. And Donald Trump just said enough. Their fervor to get that weapon of mass destruction, you know, we have been following it for decades, and appeasement clearly did not work. JCPOA and Barack Hussein Obama was insane, because we dropped, what, billions of dollars in cash and other currency and cargo planes on their tarmac for the mullahs. Gee, thank you very much. We bought no goodwill with that money. We wasted American taxpayer money in the process. So you can't negotiate with evil.
13: Right.
1: I wrote a whole book about it, Don. Deliver Us from Evil, Defeating Terrorism, Despotism, and Liberalism. Because you have to win the political wars if you want the right mindset in charge that will understand and have moral clarity of the times that we're living in. And I just think it's hard for some good people to wrap their arms and mind around the fact that there's evil. There is evil. And evil exists. There's good. There's a lot of good. There are a lot of good people. However, and I think America generally is a good country with genuinely good people. The heart and soul of this country is full of good people. But however, there's those that want to bring harm to you and your children, which is why you have to be prepared, and you have to have an alarm system, and you have to have a means of protecting yourself and your family. And you know, in the broader sense, you know, we've got to understand these countries that chant death to America, death to Israel, they mean what they say.
13: Yep.
1: All right, my friend, God bless you and appreciate you more than you know. Gary is in my free state of Florida. Gary, how are you? By the way, there's no place like home, as great as Dallas was.
14: Hi, Sean. Thanks for taking my call. Excuse me, I'm going to change the subject today. I did watch all of the TV shows today. They were wonderful. But I have a very quick question for you. Will the proposed $5,000 payment that President Trump is proposing for every adult American citizen be means tested? And the reason I ask you that question is because my wife and I are a married couple. We file jointly. We make about $200,000 a year. We are still paying the full amount of our taxes on our Social Security because we have hit a level where our income's too high, so we don't qualify for it at all. We never also got a dime from the COVID relief funds at all because we were phased out because our income was too high. So I just wanted to ask you, since you have conversations with the president, has he talked to you at all about, is this going to be phased out or is it going to be means tested, where some people will get it, some will get a reduced amount, some will get none?
1: Well, it's not means tested. Republicans have to win the House and Senate for this to happen. And they have to win it in 53 days. This is for adult U.S. citizens only. That would exclude illegals. And by the way, likely U.S. citizens living abroad. The other caveat, which I found interesting when I looked a little deeper into it, is the dividend that we're talking about has to be spent in the U.S. and a GOP midterm victory. That's my understanding of it.
14: How do you police spending in the U.S.? Then you have to prove what you spent it on, or you can't bank it. You can't save it or pay off a loan, or you would have to prove.
1: No, I don't think there's any restrictions if you want to save it. As a matter of fact, I'd highly suggest to some people, if you don't have a lot of savings, I mean, it is tragic. If I didn't live this way during my life, I don't think I'd have as great an understanding as I do. But when you are living paycheck to paycheck, which I did for many, many years in my early adult life, it's hard. You can't save money. You're just barely surviving.
14: Right.
1: So I think for those people, it might be a window of opportunity to put, you know, maybe part of that money away for a rainy day. Most people, you know, if you look at some studies and statistics that have come out over the years, show that a lot of Americans, you know, they cannot survive one major setback financially in their life. If their car breaks down, for example.
14: True.
1: I've lived that life. You know, I bought cars for as low as $200. I remember buying a car, a van for $200, and it was my work van for years. I remember buying a Ford Maverick, you know, 1971, and fixing it all myself for $350, you know. So, you know, for people that are struggling, I hope they'll consider saving some money if they can. But I'm not saying they can.
14: Right.
1: And maybe they pay off debt. Maybe they get rid of high interest credit card debt. That would be helpful, too.
14: Okay.
1: All right, my friend. Got to roll, man. Gary, appreciate you. Illinois, George, next this Friday on the Sean Hannity Show. What's up, George? How are you? Glad you called.
15: Thank you, buddy. Yeah, I just wanted to call and chime in on this. Yesterday, I heard all in liberal media is, you know, Trump's trying to bribe for voters. And I just want to remind them, all these illegals that got brought here, they were bribed to get here. They took housing and they took health care and they got all these credit cards that they were just able to get here. And then what did they get in return? Votes. So Democrats have bribed voters. So I just want to point that out, because that is not what Trump did. We all know it's a dividend, but they want to make an issue out of it.
1: Well, let's take a trip down memory lane, shall we, for those people that are making that claim. Look, supply side economics teaches us that if you give more money back to the American people, it increases revenues to the government. That's not an argument most liberals want to hear. But let's go back to, you know, the cognitively impaired Joe Biden and him offering $2,000. Listen.
16: One state can chart the course, not just for the next 4 years, but for the next generation. By electing John and the Reverend, you can make an immediate difference in your own lives, the lives of the people all across this country, because their election will put an end to the block in Washington, that $2,000 stimulus check, that money that will go out the door immediately, tell people who are in real trouble.
1: Nobody then called it a bribe.
15: Yep.
1: The question I have for anybody, and I know online there's been some criticism. You know, I can only remind people that when Reagan dropped the top marginal rate from 70% to 28%, you know, the belief was that that would decrease revenues to the government. Just the opposite happened. Revenues doubled. The problem was that Congress spent more money. We've got to get a hold of spending, but stimulating the economy is not the way to do it. That actually results in more revenues to the government, and I'll stand by that to the day I die. I appreciate you, man. Thanks, George. 800-941-SEAN if you want to be a part of the program. 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There are some cases only a lethal option will do if somebody wants to kill you and kill your family. However, what do you do all the other times? Because the FBI tells us that's 0.01% of all altercations. That's where the technology of BYRNA.com comes in. You don't need a permit. You don't need a background check. 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

Right, that's going to wrap things up for today. Hannity tonight, 9 Eastern, on the Fox News Channel. We are fully remembering 9/11. We have Michael Waltz will join us tonight. Also, Bruce Blakeman, who's doing really well in the polls in New York, will join us. Much more. Set your DVR. Hannity tonight, 9 Eastern on Fox. Have a great weekend. Love and prayers to the families that lost loved ones, either on 9/11 or in the aftermath because of 9/11 in some way, shape, manner, or form. Our prayers are with all of you and your families. God bless you all. Have a great weekend. We'll see you on Monday.

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6: From the KRMG 24-hour Fox News Center, I'm Steve Berg with team coverage of our top story. Tulsa police have made an arrest after a three-year-old boy accidentally shot himself Thursday at an apartment complex near 15th and Memorial.
7: Police say they were called after two people brought a three-year-old boy with a gunshot wound to a fire station. The boy had been shot in the leg and paramedics treated him and took him to the hospital. Police say the boy's father, 20-year-old Kylan Thompson, said he put his son down in the bedroom and went into another room to take a phone call. Thompson said he heard a gunshot and ran back into the room to find his son and the gun on the floor. Police say they found that gun still on the floor and found it was reported stolen out of Bartlesville. Thompson was booked into jail for child neglect and knowingly concealing stolen property. Crystal Kelly, 96.5 KRMG, Tulsa's news, weather, and traffic.
6: The Rock Volunteer Fire Department near Sand Springs is getting ready for its annual fundraiser on Saturday.
8: It comes just 6 months after turning down a $250,000 donation from Google. Fire Chief Charlie Pearson says the department rejected the money because many of its supporters oppose a proposed Google data center in the area. And he says he has no regrets about the decision. Saturday's fundraiser begins at 10 a.m. and will include a large garage sale, silent auction, car show, live music, and a whole hog dinner. Meanwhile, opponents of the data center received another development this week with a judge allowing a lawsuit involving a conservation easement on the proposed site to move forward. Grant Merrill, 96.5 KRMG, Tulsa's news, weather, and traffic.
6: 96.5 KRMG as Tulsa's most accurate and dependable five-day forecast. For Saturday, a 30% chance of storms off and on during the day on Saturday, but some sunny skies mixed in too, with a high of 94 on Saturday. For Sunday, look for mostly sunny skies and warmer with a high of 98. Monday, sunny. The heat continues with a high of 98 on Monday. Tuesday, sunny. Slightly cooler, but not much. A high of 97. And then Wednesday, sunny with a high of 97. I'm Steve Berg.
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22: Yo, man.
23: Been thinking about this for a while. The 25th anniversary of 9/11. And sure, we can play clips from what happened that day, but most of us all remember. The one question I have for both of you guys is, now that we're here, what is your gut reaction this day? Just everything that's going on in the country, to, it could be tributes you saw, it could be stories about the heroes of that day, but what's your overall gut, David?
24: I mean, my overall gut is it's wild how much the country came together that day to realize that there is a big bad out there that really hates us and is willing to pull off the unthinkable to try to tear us down. And I think, you know, it's easy to become really, really cynical when you pay attention to the news, the hot take machine out there, and all of that. And I'm trying to, you know, when you're in the muck and mire of it all, I'm just sort of thinking out loud here.
23: Yeah.
24: It seems like in some ways how divided we are right now, whether it's in the name of political correctness, of not wanting to be Islamophobic and all of that. I feel icky saying it. It's almost like, in a roundabout way, terrorism won. I'm not, but the thing is, though, in my everyday life, I don't see that. So I have to keep contextualizing it, that, like, okay, what's happening online? What's happening on cable news? What's happening on YouTube? Whatever. Podcast, yada, yada, yada.
23: Yeah.
24: There is a sort of entertainment factor to all of it that is not reflective of real life. But at the same time, then, and I know Scott probably is going to have more to say on this, it is wild to me that you also have a guy like Zoran Mamdani, who was buddies with one of the unindicted co-conspirators of the 93 World Trade Center bombing, and then hired a guy as his chief counsel who defended Al-Qaeda, and then his buddies with that nut job Hassan Piker and all of that, is the mayor of New York City, this guy. Yeah. 25 years later, I would never have guessed that that's where we got.
23: I don't think anybody could
24: have
23: seen
24: that. That's where we would wind up.
23: Yeah. Yeah, that's true. Well, and by the way, we didn't plan on doing this to open the show.
14: No.
23: I sprung this on you like, what, 4 minutes ago?
14: Yeah.
23: Like, it just feels like different people have different reactions to today. And sometimes you're trying to figure out, all right, why is it I'm feeling the way that I'm feeling? Because I'm just ticked.
14: Oh, well, see, that's
23: I'm trying
14: how,
23: not to say pissed. I just saying I was pissed.
14: Of course.
23: I'm trying to figure it out.
14: Yeah.
23: And you what was your gut today?
14: Well, I was pissed too. Again, you've jumbled thoughts on this day because I can clearly remember the togetherness it brought into this country, of which I don't know if we've ever seen again. The further we get away, the further we get away.
23: Mm-hmm.
14: Another thing we further get away from is, do you remember who did this to us? Do you have any memory of it?
23: Some people don't know.
14: Of the people who they were affiliated with and what the fringe part of Islam they were associated with. And we've got people who were, again, buddies with co-conspirators, or they themselves had said publicly some awful things concerning America and concerning the role that was played in what's going on. And this is another thing I go back to all the time. I think about this. You know, Trump's taking a lot of criticism for what's going on right now in the Middle East and how he is he's trying to turn back the clock and make sure that they don't have the ability and the capability to blow us to hell.
23: Yeah.
14: That they don't have that. And again, this whole novice idea that, well, that, you know, we just don't understand the religion and we just don't understand the people. When you're committed to destroying a population of a country, which they were, they flew those planes into those buildings, killing all those people, that all of a sudden now we've got them running for Senate and being mayors of cities and city councilmen and congressperson. I mean, what are we doing here?
23: So that was your gut.
14: Yeah, and again, I don't want to be labeled the Islamophobe here.
23: Why?
14: But at the same time, it's like, we got to hold some people responsible for some of the things. Yes.
23: Well, so it's like I'm having all these different emotions. There's part of it that's humbling when you hear the stories of people going back into the building and they ended up losing their life, but they were saving lives as they did it. It's, it's, you know, miraculous. And then you have heard like the last phone call someone made to their loved ones, and it's just heart crushing. And you think about, well, sure, Al-Qaeda. But you think then all the people that signed up for military service, like we got to go fight this thing.
14: Yeah.
23: And I can remember at the time being 34 and I had one daughter and another one on the way. And you did feel like you just wanted to go fight this enemy. You didn't even know what it was the first day. They were trying to figure out who was responsible, all those things. And it was this feeling of, it was fear, man. Especially, you know, it was the two in the World Trade Center, and then it's the Pentagon, and another one goes down in Pennsylvania, and they're like, what is going on? And you're like, where's the next one going to happen? And no one knows what is happening. And then all of a sudden, you hear there's not going to be any gasoline. And you go, you're like, oh my gosh, I got less than a quarter tank. And now I'm waiting in line for like almost an hour to get gas. It was panic with people. And then the sacrifice so many made to sign up for military service, some gave their life for it.
14: Mm-hmm.
23: All of that's humbling. The overwhelming feeling, though, is I'm watching the coverage, and I watch, you know, we watch legacy media to see what they're going to cover. And the whole open of Good Morning America covering this, the anniversary, Islam never mentioned. Al-Qaeda never mentioned.
14: Yeah.
23: And I'm like, that's the freaking problem.
14: But see, right, and that's exactly where we are. Yeah.
23: But I thought, you know what? And I know Albert Mueller's not everybody's cup of tea, but I want to know, what's he going to say today? And part of what he said was, you know, as this took place, I'll paraphrase some of this, we were slow to understand it's a theological argument. And this was part of his briefing. There is a theological argument based on in Islam. And one of the things we see now is there is continuing confusion over that matter. Because behind all of it is the fact that Islam, classic Islam, Orthodox Islam, worldwide Islam divides the world into two different spheres. One of them is the world of Islam.

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2: I also made it clear that Islam was a religion of peace, not a religion of war, and that these people subverted their religion.
3: No, they did not. No, they didn't. That's the thing. As far as individuals not responsible, no, they weren't responsible.
4: Yeah.
3: That's true. And, you know, Mueller also said, that's not to say that every Muslim maybe believes that. But overall, classic Islam, I mean, that's what it is. And Osama bin Laden didn't come up with that. He held a very radical vision of Islam. But you could also make the argument that classical Islam is that.
4: But that was that. This was in the New Yorker. Remember that? What was that? This was 2015, I think, maybe.
3: Oh, yeah. I remember we were both talking about it at the time.
4: Yeah, it was what ISIS really wants is what it was called.
3: Yes.
4: And it goes through, I think it was written by the same guy who did Kingdom of Fear, who was a BBC journalist who had studied ISIS, who had been embedded with them. And understood the history of it. And he says, you know, there's this talking point that they're not Islamic. They're very Islamic. They memorize the Quran. That's part of it. I mean,
3: yes.
4: And like you said, you can make the argument that, yeah, they have a very, very, very literal and strict view of their faith that, especially in America, most Muslims don't believe, don't follow in that way. But to say that they're just completely, you know, that they're completely freelancing all of it is also disingenuous or an outright lie.
3: Yes. Well, it also got enormous support, the attacks, with Muslims worldwide, including some in this country. You can't ignore that. You can't excuse it away. It is what it is. But that's the thing where I feel like we've failed, is just trying to say, well, this is just this fringy sort of thing. Oh, for those that are truly faithful, that's the vision. And if what, remember at the time, it's like, well, what did we do to cause this? It's our fault. Yeah. What did we do? What do you think Scotland, was trying to take out Muslims worldwide, and that's why Muslims infiltrated into Scotland now and have taken over all over the place? Or the UK, they were just so mean to the Muslims? No, that's absolute freaking nonsense. So that's the part where I hope the country can wake up, because you look at what's happened now. I mean, the attack is coming from the inside, and it's just an inch at a time.
5: Well,
3: it's a neighborhood at a time. It's a city at a time.
5: Gaining power in our established structures.
3: Yes.
5: You know, and being able to actually implement ideas and laws.
3: 100%.
5: I mean, this is something 25 years ago was not even fathomable.
3: Right.
4: You know, it's wild about how much things have changed. Remember, Bill Maher used to do a show on network television.
5: Yep.
4: Politically Incorrect.
3: Yes.
4: He lost that show because somebody had called the 9/11 hijackers cowards, and he goes, well, I don't think that's fair. They're not cowards. They're willing to die for their cause.
3: Right.
4: And he just made that point. Done.
3: Right.
4: And now you have a guy running for Senate in Michigan, an Abdul El-Sayed, who begged somebody who said America deserved 9/11.
3: Yep.
4: And he is a nominee for the United States Senate.
3: Yes. That's wild,
5: and
3: man.
5: And could win.
4: He campaigned with a guy who said that America deserved it. You think about that. I would love to know what Bill Maher thinks of that.
5: But his position has not changed.
3: No, he's been
5: very
3: consistent.
5: He's doubled down, if anything. Yeah.
3: Well, yeah, I mean, we've had that clip with him and Charlie Rose. And Charlie Rose is another one in the media trying to, oh, that's not so much. Yes, it is, Charlie.
5: Yeah. Oh, yeah.
3: Well, other religions. No, Christians don't do this.
5: Yeah.
3: Hindus, Buddhists? Yeah. No. It's just absolute nonsense, man.
4: You say Christians don't do this, and they're like, well, in 1500 and whatever. It's like, okay,
5: right.
4: We're talking about current day, right now.
3: Yeah. Oh, in 1500 when they were taking back the land that the Muslims had taken from them? That's what they're talking about? No, man.
4: I think it's more burning people at the stake in Europe, but yeah.

0: Man, oh man.
1: Yeah, it might have something to do with it.
0: But that's the thing. And that whole, you know, we'll never forget. It, a lot of people forgot.
1: Yep. Or never knew.
0: Exactly. Yeah. More on that, your feedback, and the five stories we're watching today, straight ahead.

0: You know, the world changes very quickly, and that can create chaos for your savings. There is a free report from Swiss America that you should check out. It's called The Secret War on Cash. It explores financial trends that could affect your savings, your purchasing power, and the way you use money in the years ahead. Most Americans won't recognize these changes until they're already affecting their everyday lives.
1: For more than 40 years, Swiss America has helped Americans understand the forces shaping the economy and their financial future. 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

0: Markley, Van Camp and Robbins Show. Jamie Markley, David Van Camp, Scott Robbins, and now the five stories we're watching today.
1: All right, number five, the Senate Leadership Fund is finally spending money for the Texas Senate race. The Texas PAC just reserved $50 million for Ken Paxton. They're sending some reinforcements here because that weird little guy, James Tallarico, is, well, in some polls, he's leading by like 3 points. Now, I still don't believe it, but I think, you know, they need to take it seriously.
2: Yep.
3: I would say this, man. We had the clips of him trying to excuse everything he said in the past away.
1: Yeah.
3: He's slick at that.
1: He is. But how many times can you hear the guy say, yeah, look, I missed the mark? How many times can you hear that before people's BS detectors go off?
3: Most people will never hear it more than once because they're not in it like us. Yeah. And they're easily fooled. We know that.
1: All right. Number four, the Houthi rebels effectively completed their rapid push to take control of Yemen's Red Sea coastline, tightening their grip on the world's most important or one of the world's most important shipping routes and delivering a dramatic boost to their backers in Iran. And meanwhile, number three, U.S. diesel prices hit a new record of over $6 a gallon nationwide. This is,
3: oh boy,
1: this is a red alert moment.
3: Oh, yeah.
1: Yeah. Especially for the Republicans in the midterms.
3: Yep. Mm-hmm.
1: Because, yeah, we're going to start feeling that at the grocery store right around November.
3: Yeah.
1: Not good. Now, number two, consumer prices rose at a 3.4% annualized rate last month. That's the same pace as July. However, this means, so it's not going up dramatically, but it means that the Federal Reserve might move to increase interest rates again. That red light is flashing, fellas.
2: Yeah, it is.
1: Yeah. Yeah.
2: House and then on fire.
1: Number one, of course, is the 25th anniversary of September 11th. And victims at the name reading ceremony, family members of victims, they actually spoke out pretty stunning moments saying, hey, we got to move to hold Saudi Arabia accountable for this.
3: Yeah, play the clip right here if you want it. Here you go.
4: But how can it be 25 years and still we have no justice for the role that Saudi Arabia played in your murder? Yes, we finally made it into a court and have proved that the Kingdom of Saudi Arabia fomented a rancid culture of anti-American terrorism around the globe and then sent its agents to support the radical Islamist hijackers so they could attack you and all of our loved ones. But for 25 years, administration after administration, including leaders in front of us here today, chose to protect the Saudis instead of standing with the 9/11 families.
3: Oh, yeah. I don't blame her for saying it.
1: Well, and during these festivities, during these ceremonies, it's a somber event.
3: Yeah.
1: People crying, obviously, because they're remembering their loved ones who have been lost. And then you see a clip of AOC and Zoran Mamdani laughing with each other, having some fun.
3: Unbelievable.
1: Yeah. Those are the top five stories that we're watching today, Scott.
2: Okay. I'm disgusted now. 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
3: Well, Saudi Arabia has got a lot of money.
1: Mm-hmm.
3: A lot of people believe that's what it comes down to.
1: Yeah.
3: More than anything else.
1: Oh, yeah, and global oil
3: is
1: a big part. That's why administrations of both parties have sort of said, well, we're not going to go down that road.
3: Yeah. Oh, one story we got to get to. The one holdout juror in the Clancy trial. Holy mackerel. The left's freaking out. We'll get to that. And what's your story straight ahead?

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1: From the KRMG 24-hour Fox News Center, I'm Steve Berg with team coverage of our top story. We got a little bit of rain on Thursday, but it wasn't nearly enough to pull green country out of drought conditions, and that means many counties, including Tulsa, will keep their burn bans in place.
2: Oklahoma is still dealing with moderate to severe drought, and because of that, 61 counties now have burn bans in place. That includes Tulsa, Rogers, Creek, and Wagner counties. In Tulsa County, the burn ban has been extended through Monday, September 21st. That means no outdoor burning, including campfires, bonfires, or outdoor fire pits. There can be serious consequences for ignoring a burn ban, with fines up to $1,000, and you could face up to a year in jail. Crystal Kelly, 96.5 KRMG, Tulsa's news, weather, and traffic.
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3: Sooner defensive lineman Danny Okoye has partnered with Tunnel to Towers to honor those that serve our country. The Tulsa native is a T2T student athlete advocate, using his platform to raise money for the organization. Okoye is donating $100 for every tackle, $200 for every sack, and $500 for every interception. Okoye's connection to service starts with his own family. His father was a chaplain for firefighters, visiting different fire stations and sharing his faith. This year marks the 25th anniversary of 9/11, and Okoye says his generation has a responsibility to continue to talk about the tragedy, to keep the victims' memories alive. Kirk McCracken, 96.5 KRMG, Tulsa's news, weather, and traffic.
1: 96.5 KRMG has Tulsa's most accurate and dependable five-day forecast for Saturday. A 30% chance of storms off and on during the day, but some sun mixed in as well, with a high of 94 on Saturday. For Sunday, mostly sunny, a high of 98. Monday, sunny with a high of 98, and then Tuesday, sunny with a high of 97, and Wednesday, carbon copy, sunny with a high of 97. I'm Steve Berg.
0: The wait is over. 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

0: All right. The Markley, Van Camp, and Robin Show. I'm Jamie Markley, the Gen Xer. David Van Camp, the Millennial, and the Sexy Boomer. That's Scott Robbins. Got a great clip of Gail King with a juror from the Clancy trial coming up in a few. On this anniversary, 9/11, Abby Phillip doesn't know what Islamism is?
1: Yeah, she got really mad at Senator Ted Cruz because Ted Cruz warned about the dangers of Islamism, which is extremism. And so Abby brought in commentator Noah Rothman to defend that statement. How dare you?
0: Okay.
2: So there's commentary, obviously, about socialism, communism. We've been talking about that. But the real theme there was Islam as the enemy. Why? Why? Why is an entire religion an enemy?
3: Because his eyes are open. He's been paying attention. This is sharp elbow politics. It's tough rhetoric. I get it, why anybody's offended by it. But he's giving as good as he got. He's talking about Mamdani, as well as El Sayed, but mostly Mamdani.
2: Why is the religion in and of itself being described as the enemy of the United States?
3: You're putting words in his mouth there.
2: Terrorists are terrorists. I'm asking why Ted Cruz and you seem to want to make an entire religion
3: Again, you are putting words in my mouth, and I can't say it enough. The people who support radical Islamist violence are the people he's talking
2: about.
3: He didn't say radical Islamist violence.
2: He said Islamism. That's what he said. He didn't say Islam.
3: You know the definitions.
2: Radical Islamic terrorism.
3: Islamism and Islam are the same thing. Just like Palestinianism and being pro-Palestine are not the same thing.
2: That is a ridiculous argument. No.
3: I'm surprised you've never encountered
2: that
3: it.
2: That is a
0: yes. Yeah. You do this for a living?
1: Yeah, you don't know what Islamism is?
0: Wow.
1: I mean, dude, cut to here. This is 2016 Hillary Clinton talking about that.
0: Okay.
4: And I have clearly said that we face terrorist enemies who use Islam to justify slaughtering innocent people. And, you know, whether you call it radical jihadism, radical Islamism, I think they mean the same thing. I'm happy to say either, which is so evil and is got to be denounced by everyone, regardless of religion.
5: Remember when Hillary Clinton sounded normal? Somewhat?
0: Oh, and that... You can get a lot of
5: Comparatively speaking?
0: Well, that have been around for a while, sounding normal if you just
5: isn't
0: go back.
5: Isn't that weird?
1: That was 10 years ago.
5: I know.
1: 10 years ago.
5: Yeah, 10 years.
1: She was talking about that. And the reason she was talking about it, though, and maybe this is why Abby Phillip is offended that you would criticize Islamism. And the reason they were talking about it is because it became really controversial that the Obama administration was really avoiding using the term radical Islamic terrorism. That was an interview that was on the heels of the Pulse nightclub shooting. And so that's why it was now becoming a bigger deal that Obama's administration wasn't pointing out why the guy shot up a gay nightclub in Florida.
0: Yeah.
5: If Abby Phillip is offended by it, chances are you're right.
1: Right.
0: I saw a dude, Wade Miller on X. What he said would really make Abby Phillip freak out. Because he wrote, after 9/11, I dropped out of college and joined the Marines. And I knew that radical Islam was responsible for the attack. I wanted to have a rifle in my hand and go after those who were responsible for and in league with those who attacked us. Obviously, in hindsight, our missions in Iraq and Afghanistan were poorly executed with no achievable objective ever clearly articulated, devolving into nonsensical nation-building exercises. In the 25 years since, all of my experiences, including multiple deployments and decades of research, have led me to a more important realization. It wasn't radical Islam that attacked the United States. It was just Islam. And more importantly, that virtually no society that has seen a large influx of Islam has remained intact and otherwise survived it. Islam is the problem. And I realize how uncomfortable it is for Americans to speak in absolutes. And there may be outliers, but at large scale, Islam has never resulted in a society that embraces and appreciates human liberty. In the wild, Islam at scale destroys liberty, and it doesn't foster and build it. It is a political ideology doctrinally dedicated to the conquering and subjugation of all non-Muslims.
5: Mm-hmm.
0: But people in America do not... We don't want to be Islamophobic.
5: Mm-hmm.
0: Oh, I totally understand what he's saying. You know? I guess it takes guts to say it. Some people are out there doing it. Abby Phillip, I just, we'll see what you say if sometime down the road you're forced to wear a head covering.
1: Right.
0: Go somewhere where that's the rule and see what happens.
1: Yeah.
0: I don't see women signing up to do that.
1: Well, no.
0: Yeah, anyway, more on that later. We got to get to the Gail King audio.
1: Yeah. So the Lindsey Clancy juror, Paula Devlin, was on CBS Mornings and just completely blew Gail King's mind.
0: If you haven't heard this yet, this is something.
6: I'm curious about the jurors themselves, because we know it was 9 women, 3 men. What was the age range? What was the racial makeup? I haven't heard any of that. What was it?
7: 70-ish to 22.
6: Mm-hmm.
7: And one person of color, and then everybody else was white. A lot of the jurors had children.
6: Uh-huh. And one person of color was a person of color, a woman or a man?
7: A man.
6: A man. Is a holdout juror a person of, a black man?
7: Yes.
6: A black man is a holdout juror?
7: Yes.
6: Well, I have to sit with that for just a second. Was there...
5: Why?
6: Was there any specific evidence that swayed you?
1: That is
0: instant replay. Let's go back to the game film.
6: Is a holdout juror a person, a black man?
7: Yes.
6: What? A black man is a holdout juror?
7: Yes.
0: Is your hearing okay?
1: Yeah.
0: How's the? She already said it. Yes.
6: Well, I have to sit with that for just a second.
0: Well, I guess you do.
5: Why? Why do you have to sit with that for a second?
0: She's shocked.
5: Why?
0: How could a black man be the lone? We thought it was Whitey.
1: Which, now that is hilarious, man. Enough that she's just shocked that, like, apparently right. Black dudes would be, I mean, okay with
5: independently thinking.
0: We thought it was a guy rooted in the patriarchy and white supremacy.
1: Yeah. And then the other thing is, what's been pointed out is, remember that reporter? She got booted from the trial because she had known Lindsey Clancy. But and was supposed to be writing an article about that, and she got booted because she was videoed, you know, like smiling and laughing and mugging for the camera and all that.
0: Right.
1: Well, she had recorded something on social media in which she was describing the breakdown of the jury by demographics, and she described that guy as a fabulous black man. And so people are wondering, were there 9 insufferable women, white women in Massachusetts, harping on a gay black man for not understanding the justice system for 7 days?
0: Oh, man.
1: If that gets confirmed, then I might die from a hilarity overdose. I mean, that's...
0: And either way, really, because I'm picturing this in my head, if it's your, you know, strong, traditional black man that's like, no. She killed those kids.
1: Yeah.
0: Heck no.
1: Right.
0: That's hilarious, because you can tell, because some of the most racist people are the rich white liberals.
1: Yeah.
0: And I don't know what their, you know, their financial situation is, but it's like, let's explain it slower to this guy.
1: It's not that they don't want to help. It's they don't know what to do.
5: I thought the same thing, David. Exactly. The great Joe Biden clip.
0: Yeah. Oh, that's incredible. Oh, my gosh. All right, more on that a little bit later. It's time. We do it a couple of times a day. Go around the table. It may not be the biggest story out there, but it caught your attention. You want to bring it in. David, today, what's your story?
1: Chris Cuomo was doing his show from the midterms convention. He got interrupted while he was interviewing James Carville.
0: Really?
1: Yeah, got interrupted by a cop.
0: Nope. No way.
5: James Carville was there?
1: No, he was, you know, he was Skyping in from his bed.
5: He was laying down on his bed. Yeah.
0: Okay. All right, roll it.
8: The last thing I want in this entire world, if I'm Mike Rogers, is for Trump to be the central part of the campaign.
9: Jimmy,
8: that's the last
9: hold on
8: thing
9: one
8: I
9: second.
8: Want.
9: Hold on,
8: and
9: Jimmy. Jimmy, hold on one second.
8: There.
9: Jimmy, hold on one second. Can I help you?
10: The alarm is
9: going off downstairs.
10: Okay.
9: So they called us. They thought someone was breaking in.
10: There's a police officer here. There's an alarm going off. She wanted to make sure we're not breaking in. Do I look like I'm breaking in, officer?
9: You do not. I wasn't sure.
10: Thank you for coming and doing the job.
9: You're welcome.
10: I'm not going to have you come on TV because you look better than I do. Keeping it real, Jimmy. Keeping it real.
11: Yes, yeah.
10: I thought it was the Trump goons coming to get me.
0: Hilarious.
1: Yeah.
0: I just love too this straight down the middle news guy. You know, journalist. Jimmy. James Carville. Does everyone call him Jimmy?
1: I guess.
5: No, just his close friends. Yeah.
0: Got it.
1: Okay. It is funny, too, because on the one hand, yeah, there's that, like, macho guy thing that he's trying to pull off. Mm-hmm. On the other hand, I did see some security at the convention. Pretty hot police officers there.
0: Yeah, they were attractive. There's no doubt about it. But the fact that he just slides in there, he looked better than me. A little wink. You know I lift weights, right?
5: Yeah, that guy.
0: I work out a lot.
5: Yeah. Interviewing him.
0: Next day he shows up in a tight t-shirt.
5: Oh yeah,
0: always broadcast.
5: Right. He's ripped.
0: All right, Scotty, what do you got for your story?
5: Kind of a crazy story here. Thousands of Michigan residents discovered their newly issued enhanced driver's license and state ID cards, bizarrely, featured a stranger's face when they opened the mail and looked at their license. Approximately 8,200 cards that were created on August the 26th were misprinted because of an error by the state's vendor, according to Michigan Secretary of State's office. One woman said, I opened it up, and I took a look at it, and in the corner, you got the little picture of yourself in the corner, too?
0: Yeah.
5: On those things? It was a black guy. What? That's not me. She said, then I looked at the other particulars, like date of birth and this, that was all wrong, too.
0: Wow.
5: So I'm like, what's going on? Apparently, this picture of this little black guy in the corner of this driver's license was like a test run where they just stuck it there, and instead somebody screwed it up, and so 8,200 people now have the IDs with the little black guy in the corner.
0: He was the lone juror. They've outed him. You know that's what happened.
5: That would be quite startling, though. You wait all that time, you get in the mail, you look at it and go, wait a minute, that's
0: hey,
5: not me. Who
0: what's
5: is
0: going
5: that?
0: On? For my story, it's kind of an update. It's more to the story that I mentioned yesterday. We were, you know, in a break, and I'm looking at different news, and it was like the third story at Fox News, and it was Aaron Rodgers talking about Danica Patrick. I'm like, you care about this? Both of you guys, like, yeah, I want to hear it. Oh, yeah. There's more to this that I did not know. Is he was doing this interview. Apparently, not only Danica Patrick, but another ex of his, Shailene Woodley.
5: Yep, remember that one.
0: He talked about her, too,
5: mm-hmm.
0: And I'm saying her first name right.
5: I
0: know she's
5: are.
0: An actress.
5: Yeah.
0: Shailene?
5: Shailene, I think. Shailene, I don't know.
0: Well, she called it the darkest, hardest time of her life,
5: man.
0: Dating Aaron Rodgers. It was really awful, traumatic. She went on to say, like, lost her soul and her happiness. Aaron Rodgers then in this interview saying, hey, listen, we got engaged December 2020. And she told me, hey, before we get married, I got to go bleep this guy, have sex with him. She told Aaron Rodgers that.
5: Wow. Well, that's honesty. That's right up front. You know, you want an honest relationship with the person you're going to marry.
0: So I don't think it was an open relationship.
5: No, I just say you got to be honest with him, yeah.
0: She's got to go do that. What does that say to Aaron Rodgers?
5: I think that's a deal breaker.
0: I'm suffering in this area. It's right. Not enough.
5: Right. That's a deal breaker.
0: That's
1: well,
0: not
1: it's
0: good.
1: Hollywood. It's show business, you know?
0: Man, oh, man. But anyway, and I told you what he had said about Danica Patrick. She was not fun to be around, all of that. But he had a message for both of them where he said, the height of their fame is when they were with me. They get clicks when they say my name because I'm a lightning rod. People actually give a bleep. Stop talking about me. You're not relevant. Move on with your life.
5: Dang. Wow. That's scorching, too.
0: Holy smokes. That's something, huh?
5: Yep.
0: All right. I know we got to get to news update for you and Nimrod's in the news coming up.

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9: 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918-918-918-918-918-918-918-918-918-918-918-918-918-918-918-918-918-918-918-918-918-918-918-918-918-918-918-918-918-918-918-918-918-918-918-918-918-918-918-918-918-918-918-918-918-918-918-918-918-918-918-918-918-918-918-918-918-918-918-918-918-918-918-918-918-918-918-918-918-918-918-918-918-918-918-918-918-918-918-918-918-918- 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

0: The Markley Van Camp and Robbins Show. Yeah, a lot of people talk about the weight loss injections because they get results, but they also bring some other things like side effects for some. That's been well documented, especially from some celebrities that took it and then talked about it. It spooked some people. Mm-hmm. Other people just don't like needles. 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
1: 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It crushes your appetite and cravings just like the shots, but, you know, no needles, none of those nasty side effects. And it helps your body burn fat and lose weight.
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1: The DEA has seized over 2,000 pounds of meth that was poorly concealed in a shipment of cabbages. This was in the Rio Grande Valley coming across the border. And, yeah, by poorly concealed, it means, like, just under, like, the leaves. They just wrapped cabbage leaves around bags of meth.
0: Wow.
1: Pretty easy to find, actually.
0: Holy smokes.
2: My meth tastes like cabbage.
0: More Nimrods right here.
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4: I love the poorly educated.
0: All right. Nimrods, the news. We go to Florida. You got 3 drunk dudes. Taylor Smith, 22. Yeldris Diaz, 21. And Ellen Kustik, 19. They're only wearing underwear outside of a Waffle House.
2: Okay.
0: They're throwing beef sticks at the window. So cops are called. They're sitting outside a laundromat across the street. They were arrested. But court police records don't indicate why the beef sticks were employed. And that's Nimrod's in the news.
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19: From the KRMG 24-Hour Fox News Center, I'm Steve Berg with team coverage of our top story. Hundreds of local first responders turned out Friday morning for the ceremonial stair climb in downtown Tulsa to remember their colleagues who died in the 9/11 disaster.
20: And as you climb, I want you to think about the sacrifices those individuals made.
21: 110 stories, which means more than one grueling trip up the stairwell at the 41-floor First Place Tower. Some of the firefighters wearing 50 to 70 pounds of full bunker gear and oxygen tanks. Each firefighter and police officer carries a card, some more than one card, with the name of a first responder who was lost at the Twin Towers in New York. And when they complete the climb, they ring the bell and put the card on a memorial board to remember those who made the ultimate sacrifice. Steve Knoll, 96.5 KRMG, Tulsa's news, weather, and traffic.
19: Some Wagner County residents say they've been waiting more than a year for improvements to deteriorating roads on the east side of Fort Gibson Lake.
22: Residents say potholes and uneven pavement near South 358 Road and East 650 through 670 roads are damaging vehicles and forcing drivers to maneuver around rough sections. They say repeated attempts to get help from the county have produced little response beyond some recent patchwork. Residents say they were previously told the county was developing a red, yellow, and green rating system to prioritize road repairs, but they haven't seen that implemented. Grant Merrill, 96.5 KRMG, Tulsa's news, weather, and traffic.
19: 96.5 KRMG has Tulsa's most accurate and dependable five-day forecast for Saturday. 30% chance of storms off and on during the day, but also some sunny skies mixed in during the day on Saturday. A high of 94 degrees for Sunday, most mostly sunny with a high of 98. Monday, sunny. The heat continues with a high of 98 degrees again on Monday. Tuesday, sunny with a high of 97. And then Wednesday, a carbon copy, sunny with a high of 97. I'm Steve Berg.
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0: The Markley, Van Camp, and Robbins Show. Jamie Markley, David Van Camp, Scott Robbins. The video of Zoran Mamdani and AOC is being shared all over the place.
37: Oh, yeah, because while there are people crying as the victims of 9/11's names are being read at this Ground Zero ceremony, they're spotted just having a friendly little chat and sort of yucking it up, laughing, smiling, having a grand old time, catching up.
0: Man, oh, man. They don't understand optics. I thought they were both pros at this.
37: Yeah, well, they didn't think that the cameras would be on them.
2: It is. You have to assume the camera's always going to be on you if you're him.
0: Yeah, or her.
2: Yeah, well, I did. Yeah, and together, holy cow!
37: I did notice that the camera seemed, at least in the clips, in the clip that I've seen, camera pans away pretty quickly.
0: Yeah,
37: it's like somebody in the control room is like, "Uh-oh."
0: Yeah. Okay, you can go off of that. And again, the guy that's crying right before the shot goes to him, he's got his head down. It's like he's leaning against this small little wall, and his head is down on his arms, and you can tell he's just sobbing. And do you understand why? I mean, I just heard the audio again of this woman that called her husband to tell him that she loved him, that she was in the plane that hit the second tower. She knew something was wrong. And was, she was, it was weird. She's trying to, like, let him know it's okay, but please tell all of my family that I love them. It's like she knew that there was a good chance she wasn't going to make it, but at the same time didn't want to worry him too much. And she was saying, if you're there, pick up. But he wasn't there, and she just left a message. Heard a lot of those, man. It is. It's gut-wrenching. And I do think it's good to remember exactly what happened that day. So many people don't. It's also good, obviously, if you have kids.
37: Yeah.
0: Depending on age, of course. But to let them know exactly what happened and why it happened.
2: Well, because they may not be taught it.
0: Exactly.
2: Anywhere else. I mean, you're kind of up to the parents to do that, yes.
0: Pretty much with everything.
2: Yeah. Well, yeah.
0: But that's one of those where you used to just think, well, that's going to be taught.
2: Yeah, well, yeah.
0: No.
37: Yeah. No. What do you think is the appropriate age to start talking to them now that it's a historical event 25 years ago? And I'm actually honestly asking because I don't know if my daughter's going to hear about it. She's in first grade. I don't know if that's something that they tell the kids about in first grade.
0: I don't think so.
2: I doubt it. I'm trying to remember when I learned about, like, World War II. It was in school.
0: Yeah.
2: And my dad, because he had an uncle that was shot down in World War II as a pilot. But so I learned about it. But at the same time, I'm trying to remember when they introduced it as a subject in terms of school. I'm thinking it was, like, fifth, sixth grade.
0: That's what
2: maybe.
0: I was thinking, like 10 to 12 years
2: yeah,
0: old.
2: Yeah, I was right around that age, I think, if I remember correctly.
0: Yeah. That's what would seem appropriate.
2: You know, Vietnam we were taught about. You know, Vietnam I remember. Because, you know, at the end of the war, I was, you know, old enough to absorb news. So, yeah.
0: Yeah.
2: But, yeah, I was.
0: Plus, you had to register for the draft.
2: I didn't. Mine was the first year where you didn't have to, where you had to register, but you weren't, there was no selective service.
0: Right.
2: Yeah, okay.
0: You had to register.
2: Yeah, I did have to register, yes.
0: I'm like, how did you not have to register?
2: No, I did.
37: I was like, I had to register.
2: Mine was the first group that there was no selective service.
0: Got it.
2: So, you know, you register just in case, you know, all hell breaks loose.
0: Yeah.
2: But if it doesn't, then it was all volunteer at that point, so.
0: Yeah. You know, I saw a few, you know, different either news services or websites giving, you know, tips on how to talk to kids.
2: Right.
0: About 9/11.
2: Yeah, that is interesting. I'm curious as to how you broach that subject.
0: Yeah. And I would say for the most part, it was advice that I wouldn't agree with, but that's usually the way it goes. With a lot of these
2: oh, really?
0: Types of places. Yes.
2: I'm not completely surprised at that.
0: Yeah. Because in this, all of it, it's like six different things. None of them mention to talk about who was responsible and why.
37: Golly.
0: That seems to be, you know, pretty important.
37: That is a big part of it, yes.
0: To the story. David, you had a couple of clips from family. Go ahead. You're laughing.
37: Well, I'm sorry. It's so ridiculous. You can't talk about who did it and why.
2: Right.
37: That's like, yeah. And then a lot of Jews in Europe were mass murdered by people. We're not going to talk about what they believed, but just they just died. They were killed. Okay. That's it.
0: Dude, people are afraid to do it. It seems like so many in the country have been conditioned to almost not even bring it up because that'd be Islamophobic.
37: You would never do that. Like the genocide in Rwanda. You're like, yeah, a bunch of people just didn't kind of like each other and they just killed each other. I don't know. You're going to ask your mother. You know?
2: Like, right.
0: Right.
37: What is that?
0: Yes. You had a couple of clips of some people talking about the deep state on this one.
37: Oh, yeah. So during the 9/11 remembrance ceremony where they're reading the names of the victims, families of the victims are up there reading. And this guy lost his aunt and went kind of scorched earth on the government.
0: Okay.
4: For 25 years, the deep state has hidden the truth about what happened that day 25 years ago. President Trump, you're our last hope. Release the unredacted files that implicate Saudi Arabia while what's left of the victims' families are still alive to see it.
0: I think it's a valid point.
37: Yeah.
0: Mm-hmm. Saudi Arabia. By the way, side note, do you guys see anything about TMZ with their own documentary? Have you heard about this at all?
2: No.
0: About the fifth plane?
37: No, I haven't heard anything about that.
0: Okay, let me bring this up. Because if you're online at all, you'll see all the different conspiracy theories
2: out
0: there.
2: Yeah, there are millions.
5: Oh, yeah. And some of them are bat nuts crazy. Oh, yeah. And others at least have some sort of fact where you're like, oh, wow, I wonder what that's really all about.

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1: Crew and different people, and they did not want people to know that there was actually another plane.
2: Okay.
1: That was designated.
2: Like they were able to stop it before it took off.
1: Yes, and there's hard evidence people were hiding in the hatch of the plane, only to surface after the plane was evacuated and locked, presumably looking to recover incriminating evidence. And the FBI secretly interviewed the entire flight crew and even presented them with a lineup. Yet Flight 23 became a deep, dark secret. The government, the FBI, and the United Airlines have all been radio silent. Watch TMZ Investigates 9/11, the fifth plane on YouTube.
2: All right.
1: I haven't seen it, but I knew I saw something on that. But there's a bunch of them out there. And some have released other videos saying, see, here's the actual plane that's going into, you know, the second tower.
3: Yeah.
1: Some are like, there's no plane.
2: Yeah.
1: And then people saying there was no plane with the Pentagon. That's gone on for a long time.
2: Oh, yeah. And jet fuel can't melt steel beams or whatever.
3: Right.
2: It's like, well, it doesn't have to melt it. It just has to break the structural integrity of it, which happens at about 1,200 degrees, which is well within the range of burning jet fuel.
1: Yes. So,
3: and that started like 48 hours after.
2: I don't remember it that quickly.
3: It was
2: I thought it was a few months before that really started gaining traction. Now, if Twitter had been around then it would have happened within like 48 seconds.
1: Oh, yeah. Yeah, I hadn't heard any of that. Like, I don't remember it right away.
3: Mm-hmm.
1: But I remember it, you know, like later on.
3: It was just the conspiracy theories you knew were going to start rolling.
1: Well, at first, it was, who's responsible?
2: Yeah.
1: Because you're watching it throughout the day, and they're like, well, it could be this bin Laden guy. And then you were learning more about that. And then it was the apology of, well, what did we do to get them to hate us?
2: Yeah.
1: It's all of that.
3: It was really an FFA group in Billings, Montana.
1: No, of course not.
3: I mean, you see, you had all the crazy theories. It was just nuts there.
1: Well, you're friends with a lot of those people. I didn't run with them, so I didn't hear them.
3: I heard from a lot of them, yes. You know, you guys should look into this.
1: Because you had just been doing talk radio a short time.
3: Yeah, not long, no.
1: Like
3: a
1: year or two.
3: Yeah, a couple of years.
1: Yeah, I was still playing AC/DC.
3: Yeah.
1: So, yeah.
3: Well, I mean, the day you can never forget. But, I mean, because I was on the air when it happened. So.
1: Right.
3: Yeah.
1: And then you had to stay on for quite a long time.
3: Stayed on for a while. And then hit the town and went and talked to a bunch of people, interviewed them, and it was quite time, man.
1: It was something, man.
3: You know, the thing, I'll mention this real quick because of the divisive times we live in, and we certainly do, but I can remember going to work, and I did the morning show, going to work the next morning, and it's like every street light, you were urged to turn on your street lights in honor of the victims. Or not street lights, but your porch lights. So every
1: how did you do that?
3: Yeah, every port.
1: How did you turn on your street? What? They don't come on?
3: Then 90 minutes of sleep will get to you. But so every porch light was on every street. I mean, that I went down on my way to work. It was like this totally unifying experience.
1: Mm-hmm.
3: You know, that I've never seen since, may never see again.
1: Well, it was for months, man.
3: Oh, yeah.
1: If you got on the elevator, you were passing someone that you didn't know. People were speaking to each other.
3: Oh, yeah.
1: Hey, what's going on? Hey, hello.
3: There was this America Together pride that was taking place. And
1: you flags on
3: mouth,
1: your car.
3: We're coming for you now. Yeah.
1: Oh, yeah. Yep, no doubt.
3: Now it's like, well, you need to understand.
1: Right. Okay, the Clancy trial is still getting a lot of talk. Oprah was talking to somebody. I didn't know Oprah was still doing this gig.
2: Oh, well, she did like a town hall style show with a bunch of women about dozens of women in this room talking about the Lindsey Clancy trial and you know, trying to say, hey, can you understand how hormones can do things to people? She brought up two women, one middle-aged and one younger, and the younger woman was like, yeah, she's a murderer. And Oprah just couldn't believe it.
1: Really?
2: Yeah.
4: Yeah, we have opposing views.
5: We do. And I think, you know, I say to her, I think so she hasn't gone through it. She's not a mother, so she doesn't know how it feels to have a child.
6: And you disagree?
4: I disagree. I feel like I'm not with the majority right now. I do believe she's a murderer.
6: After all you've heard today, you still...
4: I'm an advocate for mental health.
6: Yeah.
4: It's just...

0: just unfortunate, like, and she's so quick to say it. She's like, you've never had a baby. You don't understand what it's like to go through all the hormonal shifts. But I just feel as though these were not instant deaths. They weren't gunshots to the head. She was there strangling her kids 3 times. Mm-hmm. You're telling me, like, even after the first time, she couldn't snap out of it. You're watching the life leave your kids' eyes, you know? So I know, I hear everybody's opinions, and God bless mothers, but at the same, I just don't understand how we can empathize with somebody that they weren't strangers. They mm-hmm. were her kids.
1: Mm-hmm. Oh my gosh.
2: Yeah. I mean,
3: I've heard this argument.
2: Postpartum is not a new thing.
3: Right. Well, I like, though, that she's just giving the common sense answer to
2: yes.
3: that. And if you watch the video, there's so many just scowling people staring at her like, how dare you?
1: Oh, my gosh.
4: Yeah, we're in a spiritual battle.
3: Yep.
4: No doubt about that. Okay. More in the remembrance of 9/11 and the five stories we're watching today. Straight ahead.

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0: The Markley Van Camp and Robbins Show. Jamie Markley, David Van Camp, Scott Robbins, and the five stories we're watching today.
1: One, two, three,
2: right,
1: four, five.
2: Number five, the Senate Leadership Fund is finally spending money for the Texas Senate race. The Texas PAC just reserved $50 million for Republican Senate nominee Ken Paxton. Number four, the Houthi rebels have basically completed their push to take control of Yemen's Red Sea coastline, tightening their grip on one of the most important shipping routes and delivering a big boost for their backers in Iran. Saudi Arabia, as of now, is saying, yeah, that's Yemen's problem. Awesome.
0: Religion of peace.
2: Yes. Number three, U.S. diesel prices hit a new record of over $6 a gallon nationwide. That is going to hurt at Walmart. Well, what, November?
0: Maybe a little before.
2: Maybe a little before. Yeah, in about a month we're going to hit that. Yikes. Let's see. Number two, consumer prices did rise. This is just overall inflation at 3.4% last month, the same pace as July, meaning the Federal Reserve might move to increase interest rates again. And number one, families of 9/11 victims demanded accountability for Saudi Arabia during the victim name reading ceremony today. Pretty stunning and dramatic move on their part. And those are the top five stories that we're watching today. 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
3: You know, we talked about something the other day with the Republican convention. We were there in Dallas, wondering about the timing, because Wednesday you had the kickoff of the NFL season.
2: Mm-hmm.
3: And then you had J.D. Vance keynote last night. Trump closed it out. But you knew there was not going to be a ton of talk about that today because it's the 25th anniversary of 9/11. Did the planners take all this into consideration? That's what you wonder.
2: Yeah. Yeah, I don't know.
3: For the most impact?
2: Yeah.
3: I don't know, man.
2: Bring that up, I don't know.
3: Maybe if you would have waited a week?
2: I don't know. Maybe there's scheduling conflicts, and who knows?
3: You don't know. No. I mean, I think it's a fair question.
2: Or maybe that was on purpose.
3: How?
2: Maybe to emphasize what the president has done or doing or continues to do.
3: But again, you're competing for eyeballs.
2: Yeah.
3: And coverage.
2: Well, you know, it didn't spill over to the 11th, but you're right.
3: But I mean, today.
2: I know what you mean. Yeah.
3: If it's not the anniversary, there's more talk about what happened last night.
2: I thought it was a little curious. I mean, the one thing that did pop out about last night was Trump was like, you know, vote for Republicans or go to hell. I'm paraphrasing.
3: You're right. But, yeah, you got to vote.
2: Yeah.
3: Or you go to hell.
2: You go to hell.
3: Yeah. That was a funny
2: line.
3: Which,
2: again, it's a troll job, but everybody freaked out.
3: Who freaked out?
2: Oh, the left did. I saw it all over social media this morning.
3: Okay. All right.
4: Who is he to take me to hell? He's the one that's going to go to hell.
3: Right, I'm
2: okay.
3: Sure.
2: Yeah.
3: Okay. You said, David, NBC actually praised this convention?
2: I thought this was shocking to me. Yeah, as they were wrapping up the coverage last night, one of the commentators comes on.
3: Okay, we'll hear part of this.
5: Here, as we watch this whole thing play out and the balloons are starting to come down, I think there was a lot of skepticism, even amongst Republicans, about the utility of this. But they're, in terms of stagecraft, I think they pulled this off. It was really well done in terms of the optics.
3: Yeah.
5: These pictures are going to resonate with some voters across the country. It's going to be able to be used.
3: Okay. Yeah. There is that. But you just wonder.
2: I understand what you're saying, yeah.
3: Oh, yeah. I got a hilarious piece of audio with the Clancy trial and more 9/11 straight ahead.

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1: From the KRMG 24-hour Fox News Center, I'm Steve Berg with team coverage of our top story. Tulsa police have made an arrest after a three-year-old boy accidentally shot himself Thursday at an apartment complex near 15th and Memorial.
2: Police say they were called after two people brought a three-year-old boy with a gunshot wound to a fire station. The boy had been shot in the leg, and paramedics treated him and took him to the hospital. Police say the boy's father, 20-year-old Kylan Thompson, said he put his son down in the bedroom and went into another room to take a phone call. Thompson said he heard a gunshot and ran back into the room to find his son and the gun on the floor. Police say they found that gun still on the floor and found it was reported stolen out of Bartlesville. Thompson was booked into jail for child neglect and knowingly concealing stolen property. Crystal Kelly, 96.5 KRMG, Tulsa's news, weather, and traffic.
1: The Rock Volunteer Fire Department near Sand Springs is getting ready for its annual fundraiser on Saturday.
3: It comes just 6 months after turning down a $250,000 donation from Google. Fire Chief Charlie Pearson says the department rejected the money because many of its supporters opposed a proposed Google data center in the area. And he says he has no regrets about the decision. Saturday's fundraiser begins at 10 a.m. and will include a large garage sale, silent auction, car show, live music, and a whole hog dinner. Meanwhile, opponents of the data center received another development this week with a judge allowing a lawsuit involving a conservation easement on the proposed site to move forward. Grant Merrill, 96.5 KRMG, Tulsa's news, weather, and traffic.
1: 96.5 KRMG as Tulsa's most accurate and dependable five-day forecast. For Saturday, a 30% chance of storms off and on during the day on Saturday, but some sunny skies mixed in too, with a high of 94 on Saturday. For Sunday, look for mostly sunny skies and warmer with a high of 98. Monday, sunny. The heat continues with a high of 98 on Monday. Tuesday, sunny. Slightly cooler, but not much. A high of 97. And then Wednesday, sunny with a high of 97. I'm Steve Berg.
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0: The Markley, Van Camp, and Robbins Show. Jamie Markley, David Van Camp, Scott Robbins. I'm losing my voice. All right, we're all right.
1: Yeah, we're fine.
0: Yeah, I got back from Dallas. Good time there. A little problem with the flight, but it's all right. It's good.
1: Little problem.
0: I know you're going on very little sleep. We're going on a little sleep, but that's all right.
1: Yeah.
0: No problem.
1: Change
0: just makes the takes hotter.
1: Three times.
0: Yeah, that's all right.
1: You're in gate F. No, you're in gate G. No, you're in gate I. What is going on?
0: The good thing is, under that kind of annoyance,
1: yeah,
0: you're very cool about it. You don't lash out. You don't constantly.
1: I didn't lash out at anybody in particular.
2: Who did you make cry?
1: I didn't make anybody cry.
0: No. No, I'm just saying, it's not like he will roll with it and say, hey, you know, we're still going to get home. It's going to be okay. What?
1: I know. Just, well, you know, and here's the thing. I mean, you guys may not know this, but, you know, we're sitting there in the airplane, finally get on the plane, like late.
0: Yeah.
1: Because we had another a woman who was the nose pierced girl.
0: Oh, with the Harry Potter purse?
1: Harry Potter purse, who for some reason couldn't figure out how to get on the flight that she was supposed to get on.
0: Oh, with the 10 to 15 minute conversation with the one worker?
1: Yeah, and it's just over and
0: because
1: over.
0: We're supposed to board, and all of a sudden the boarding stops for this conversation that's going on.
1: Yeah, that lasts at least 10 minutes, if not longer.
0: Yeah.
1: And it's like, what is going on here? So I'm thinking...
0: She looked very conservative, too.
1: Yeah.
3: Hello! Yeah.
1: She had the backpack on and the nose ring, and yeah, she was... Anyway, that happens. So we get on the plane, right? We're on the plane.
0: Yeah.
1: So, okay, all right, we're going to be late, but not that bad, right?
0: Yeah, we're late.
1: So the captain comes on and goes, ladies and gentlemen, there is the VIP leaving the airport, and so there will be about a 45-minute to an hour delay. What?
0: Yeah, can't get to the runway.
1: 45 minutes to an hour. Well, the only thing I can think of is it's Trump.
0: Well, of course.
2: It'd have been.
1: And so I asked one of the flight attendants, I said, by the way, is that Trump? She goes, yeah, I think it is. So we're coming off the plane, and I say to the pilot, so who was the VIP? And he said, it was Trump. I said, okay. They shut everything down. Well, no one was leaving. No one was coming in. Nothing was happening.
0: He's the president, Scott.
1: I understand that. But it's just like to be caught up in something like that.
3: Scott!
1: is really something.
2: That's what happens, though. They got to clear the runway. They got to get everybody on board, and they can't have the riffraff clogging up the airspace.
1: And then they were like, well, we're going to push off and hopefully we'll be able to, you know, get this thing in the air. But, you know, we got a lot of flights going out right now because they all got backed up. A lot of guys coming in.
0: But you just rolled with it. You just took it as it come. No, you freaking didn't. Of course not.
1: Yeah.
0: You made it very pleasant for me.
1: Yeah,
4: I'm sorry, women. Damn it.
1: You just put on headphones at some point and just stopped listening.
0: Yeah, and you were saying something, and I just kept pointing to the earbud.
1: I know you did.
0: I'm listening to Avenged Sevenfold. Anything? I need something louder. I can't take it anymore.
1: I'm just done talking to you.
2: I was listening to comedy albums in my truck. Yeah. Driving down 35. It was awesome.
1: Yeah. Well. Oh, yeah. I was like, God, we could have ridden with Van Camp and gotten home quicker.
0: All I kept saying was, you know what? Because I was looking at all this stuff for the remembrance of 9/11, and all I could think is these family members. So I would every once in a while just say, you know, yeah, this is a pain in the neck. However, we got it pretty good.
1: Oh,
0: it's
1: no
0: not
1: question.
0: So bad. But you didn't want to hear that at that time.
1: Well, it's not that I didn't want to hear it. Now that I don't believe it. It's just like, what is going... And you said to me, if it weren't for Harry Potter backpack and the nose ring girl, we would have left.
0: Because it would have been 10 minutes earlier, because the...
1: We had a window.
0: Pilot said, he goes, we just missed it. Getting out there ahead of time.
2: Yeah. Oh, no.
0: Yeah.
1: But Harry Potter nose ring held everything up.
0: Yeah. So there you go.
1: She didn't understand how to get on a plane.
0: But we got on the plane. We got home safe. It's all good, man.
1: Yeah, it was. And they really did make up a lot of time in the air. So it wasn't nearly as bad as I thought it was going to be.
0: All right. Are you done complaining?
1: No, it was just weird. I can tell.
0: No, we're moving on. I'm telling you right now, we're moving on. We got other clips to get
1: to. You're running the control over there. You can do whatever you want.
0: No more bitching. My gosh.
1: I'm not. It's an observation.
0: Yeah.
1: And you know, some people were asked, did you see Air Force One? And no, we didn't.
0: Okay.
1: Would have been cooler if we did.
0: You ready to move on now?
1: Yeah, whenever you're ready.
0: Okay.
1: That's fine. Go ahead.
0: All right. Let's get to Abdul, since on the remembrance of 9/11, he is going to talk about how it was a terrible day.
2: Yeah,
0: is he?
2: Yeah, this is the Michigan Democrat Senate candidate, Abdul El-Sayed. He spent the last couple of weeks explaining away past statements, kind of sort of justifying, he would say contextualizing 9/11,
0: okay,
2: or saying that we should center the people affected by the ensuing war. He also has tried to distance himself from commentator Hassan Piker, who says America deserved 9/11. Well, then today, his team got on the old ChatGPT and wrote him a nice robot heartfelt tribute to the victims of this terror attack.
0: Okay.
5: They didn't just attack America that day. They attacked the idea of America, the notion of a nation brought together by ideals where it doesn't matter how you pray or if you pray at all, a place where freedom and commitment to justice bind us even if, at times, we struggle to fully realize it. Today, on 9/11... we honor the
0: lives. Oh, you mean the place that you want to tear apart?
2: Yeah.
1: Yeah.
0: That place? Mm-hmm. Okay.
5: We honor the lives that were taken from us in a terrible act of terrorism. Nothing can justify the murder of innocent civilians. Nothing.
0: I don't believe you.
5: And on this day, we mourn the victims, their families, and the destruction those terrorists caused. They tried to diminish America. They tried to make her smaller. They tried to turn us against each other. They failed.
0: Did they?
5: We honor today the memories
0: you're here
5: were lost by doing what her attackers and detractors could never do, by building. We build an America that is bigger.
0: No, you want to tear it apart.
5: More empowering, more just.
0: I don't know who's more full of than him or Tallarico.
2: I think it's like, him. I think he's more sinister than Tallarico, and I think Tallarico is very sinister. But
0: I'm just saying full of baloney.
2: No, him.
0: Of representing what they're really about. Probably him.
2: Well, and also, you know, people who are... getting pretty good at spotting AI text. The number of it's not this, it's that. That's like a crutch that ChatGPT has and a lot LLMs have. That was totally written, at least in part. You know, they may have massaged some of the language, but the structure of that was almost certainly AI.
0: Man. You know, hearing that, I don't think we have time for this right now. Okay, I'll just tell you. It was... I think it was called That Southern Girl on X, wrote this thing. I was just reminded of it as he was spewing forth this nonsense. It was like this little note that said, "Dear Muslims, my family and I have decided to move from the United States to a Muslim country. We haven't picked which one yet. We're still comparing which one offers the best benefits package. All my neighbors want to come too, and my neighbors' neighbors and their friends' friends. Millions of us will show up with suitcases and a sense of entitlement. And as a large Christian community, we'll need a few small changes. Please start building churches immediately. Real churches with nice loud bells, the kind that can be heard in the town square." It goes on with different things. We will gather to pray to our Almighty God on your streets and your parks and on the lawns of your mosques. And we'll be an oppressed minority, so you'll have to be understanding and adapt to our ways of life. Every supermarket is going to have to stock real pork, ham, bacon. We're bringing our dogs, too.
1: Uh-oh.
0: Okay, so you'll need dog parks. And when the weather's nice, dudes go shirtless and ladies like to wear shorts and tank tops. You need to adapt. Okay, and while we're at it, some of your religious holidays are a bit too much. They could offend the Christian community, so we'd appreciate it if you discreetly just kind of get rid of them. And in schools and workplaces, our kids and employees must be able to wear large crosses, say prayers, eat ham sandwiches in the cafeteria.
1: Oh.
0: Yes. And learn Christian principles without anyone getting criticized. We also demand chapels or Christian prayer rooms in every building, plus translators, because we have no intention of learning Arabic. And if any of this is rejected, please send a list of police station addresses so we can report you for discrimination, Christianophobia, racism, and anything we don't like. So yeah, we appreciate it, and thanks in advance for your tolerance and compassion. After all, diversity is our strength. Thank you, a very reasonable Christian. There you go. I thought that was fantastic.
2: I like that.
0: That's pretty good, man.
1: That's pretty good.
0: All right, with that, if we don't have time, that'll be my story.
1: All right.
0: But I have another one. But we do this a couple of times a day. Go around the table. May not be the biggest story out there, but it caught your attention. But David, what's your story here?
2: My story is Secretary Mark Wayne Mullen, Secretary of the Department of Homeland Security, says the government knows Representative Ilhan Omar married her brother in an effort to bring him to the United States. He was talking to Benny Johnson. He said, we know that she married her brother to try to bring him into the United States. And he said, something's going to happen. There's an investigation ongoing.
6: Oh, boy.
2: That's a pretty major claim. And, boy, if this turns out to be one of those, like, Pam Bondi, I have documents on my desk moments, he's going to be shown the boot.
0: Yeah, I don't think so. When people have investigated this,
2: yeah,
0: they had the goods. Oh, my gosh. Yeah, that'll be something.
7: Some people did something.
0: Yeah, they did.
1: Can't wait.
0: All right, Scotty, what do you got for your story?
1: We're talking about school curriculums right now and the teaching of 9/11 and if that's happening at all. One of the schools that was mentioned in this piece I wrote was Fairfax County. That's the border, many residents between that and the Pentagon, actually. It's very close. So one of the moms brought home this piece of curriculum floating around. Fairfax County's new 9/11 teaching guide devotes roughly half of its content to creating, quote, safe spaces for Muslim and Middle Eastern students, while mentioning military families three times and first responders one time. The guide also includes the do and don't list for teachers. Among the don'ts, don't associate the 9/11 attacks with Islam or Muslims.
0: Well, that sounds like ABC News.
1: Right. Don't center the extremist or the acts of the extremists.
0: Unreal.
1: That's just a sampling of what's going on in Fairfax County as we were talking about whether it's going to be taught in schools or not.
0: Oh, man. Not even surprised.
1: Jeez.
0: For my story, I happen to see this. There's been a little backlash toward Lindsay Clancy from some women out there that have learned more about her.
2: Oh, yeah?
0: Including this particular black woman that posted on social media. She feels a little hoodwinked, actually, about what was sold to her. And I think I said it to Andres. He got all the bad words out.
1: Okay, David, just in case.
2: All right.
1: Just in case. Thank you.
0: I had him take out all the B words. She says, bitch, a lot.
1: Okay.
0: And then there was a mofo, I think, in there, something like that. But anyway.
8: Okay. We're talking about some, put yourself in Lindsay's shoes, you know what I mean? Like, he was rich. I'm finding out more and more about this every day. I didn't know this was a rich we were speaking on behalf of. I didn't know her husband made $40,000 a month and didn't have to work. I didn't know she had a maid. I didn't know she had a housekeeper. I didn't know she had a nanny. I didn't know her kids went to school 3 days out the week. I didn't know she had both sets of grandparents helping her. I didn't know her husband worked from home. I didn't know a lot of things about this privilege was a person. What did you own? Not going to stand a poor mom doing this.
0: If privilege was a person, this...
1: Yeah.
0: And then we get inside of the mindset a little bit, okay? Because it's like, wow, this doesn't seem to make sense to her. However, if you're poor, it would have been okay to strangle your kids, apparently. That's what I'm gathering.
1: Yeah, that was a weird thing to say.
0: Here you go. And go.
8: It's like, oh, my kids, we don't even have food. Like, even then... give them up, but a poor person, I can kind of see where they're coming from. But this is balling out of control. Like, even then, I should have known it said she jumped from a second story window. I'm like, got two stories in a house. Money.
0: If you got two stories in a house, you got a lot of money.
1: Yeah.
0: She's not going to feel bad for her. Again, if it's a poor person, you can totally understand. Then you can see it. Then, hey, you'd strangle them, of course. But that rich, are you kidding me?
1: It's weird. It's like you're applauding, then you get to that part, like, oh, no.
0: Okay. Got a news update, and we'll set you up with our Friday Five in just a few.

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2: Well, U.S. officials confirming strikes on Saudi pumping stations with drones likely launched from Iraq. So that is creating a double choke point in the Middle East when it comes to exporting oil and gas.
1: Wow.
2: So this is a bad idea. This is a bad thing that's happening right now.
1: No kidding. You know, we've heard so many different stories of different heroes from 9/11. I mean, this is just like one of many.
4: I was packing my bag, and I noticed Jim Berger walk past, and he had earlier heard me say that a bomb had gone off. And he came by to tell us that he had heard that it was actually a plane that had gone into the North Tower, Tower 1. So if you were at the 92nd floor or above, there was no escape. And what had started as a beautiful day was now turning brown. There was paper swirling outside our window. And at that point, it's when Jim said, time to go home. And we thought, this is great. It's not even 9 a.m. And we were headed home. As I headed to the elevators, Jim went down the corridor. He was doing another sweep of the floor. He wanted to make sure everybody knew there was time to go and there was nobody left. Jim did not make it out.
1: Here's so many stories like that, man. So as we're thinking about that, like, what are we going to do for a Friday 5? 9/11. You could only really come up with just heroes.
3: Right.
1: And celebrate the heroes of that day. So we're doing songs with hero in the title. Rank it as we always do. And if you want to get in early, the number 1-888-485-MVCR. Again, 1-888-485-MVCR. Songs with hero in the title for the Friday Five. Next.

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8: From the KRMG 24-hour Fox News Center, I'm Steve Berg with team coverage of our top story. We got a little bit of rain on Thursday, but it wasn't nearly enough to pull green country out of drought conditions, and that means many counties, including Tulsa, will keep their burn bans in place.
9: Oklahoma is still dealing with moderate to severe drought, and because of that, 61 counties now have burn bans in place. That includes Tulsa, Rogers, Creek, and Wagner counties. In Tulsa County, the burn ban has been extended through Monday, September 21st. That means no outdoor burning, including campfires, bonfires, or outdoor fire pits. There can be serious consequences for ignoring a burn ban, with fines up to $1,000, and you could face up to a year in jail. Crystal Kelly, 96.5 KRMG, Tulsa's news, weather, and traffic.
8: This season, OU football star Danny Okoye is donating to Tunnel to Towers.
10: Sooner defensive lineman Danny Okoye has partnered with Tunnel to Towers to honor those that serve our country. The Tulsa native is a T2T student-athlete advocate using his platform to raise money for the organization. Okoye is donating $100 for every tackle, $200 for every sack, and $500 for every interception. Okoye's connection to service starts with his own family. His father was a chaplain for firefighters visiting different fire stations and sharing his faith. This year marks the 25th anniversary of 9/11, and Okoye says his generation has a responsibility to continue to talk about the tragedy to keep the victims' memories alive. Kirk McCracken, 96.5 KRMG, Tulsa's news, weather, and traffic.
8: 96.5 KRMG has Tulsa's most accurate and dependable five-day forecast for Saturday. A 30% chance of storms off and on during the day, but some sun mixed in as well, with a high of 94 on Saturday. For Sunday, mostly sunny, a high of 98. Monday, sunny with a high of 98, and then Tuesday, sunny with a high of 97, and Wednesday, carbon copy, sunny with a high of 97. I'm Steve Berg.
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7: Chase Thompson and John Philbeck are live in the KRMG Traffic Center, spotting accidents, stalled vehicles, and those mysterious slowdowns that appear out of nowhere.
12: We just had a two-vehicle collision occur on westbound Highway 412.
13: Flashing lights are not even on the scene yet. They're on their way.
7: 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Depend on 96.5 KRMG, Tulsa's traffic station.
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27: 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We're still doing a countdown on Friday 5.
6: Oh,
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6: sure.
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27: All right, countdown today in honor of the heroes of 9/11. Yes, songs with hero in the title. And as always, we rank it by, okay, how big a song was it chart-wise, or how iconic is the song, 1 to 10? Does it stand the test of time, 1 to 10? How much do you personally like it, 1 to 10? Put it all together, and we have our list. Strong list.
6: Yeah. Oh, yeah.
27: Well, that wasn't very convincing, David.
6: Yeah. Yeah, I mean, it's all right. It's all right.
27: Yeah.
6: No, I think it's a good list. Yeah.
27: It is.
6: It's solid.
27: Yes. I mean, I think, as always, if you're ranking your favorite songs, it's a little bit different. Because some of your favorite songs might be some that either weren't a hit or weren't that well-known, whatever. But it's still fun to count them down. The number is 1-888-485-MVCR. And who's up first?
6: We got Mary in Delaware getting in first.
27: All right. Oh, yeah.
6: Hi, Mary.
31: Hey, guys. Hey, no technical difficulties today?
6: Doesn't sound like it, no.
31: Okay.
27: So good. Far, so good.
6: What, here? No.
31: So, today, I'm going to go with, on this Never Forget 911 Day, I'm going to go with Heroes by David Bowie.
6: Yep.
27: Good song.
23: Number 4.

0: play that at Top 40?
1: No.
0: Was that a hit at Top 40?
1: I don't think so.
0: Okay.
1: That's a classic. I mean, it's certainly a test of time. Everybody knows that song.
0: It's been used in a ton of commercials.
1: Oh, yeah.
2: Oh, yeah.
1: Yeah. I like that song. Me too.
0: Okay.
1: I wish I could swing
2: like the dolphins. Swim.
1: Yes. Yeah. My favorite lines from the song. Yes.
0: That's hilarious.
1: David and I came up with the same one at the same time.
0: All right, David, who's next?
2: Well, yeah. Yeah, it was not a hit. All right. I was trying to defend David Bowie here, but now I'm not going to be able to do it.
0: I didn't think it was.
1: No, yeah. Not a big hit. You played it at Rock Radio, though, right?
0: No.
1: Oh, really? I thought you guys played it there.
0: No. Huh. It didn't test for crap, meaning, you know, you put it out there for people, and they're like, nah, I really don't like it.
1: A lot of rock bands cover it.
0: They do.
1: Yeah. So it must be popular in the musician circle.
0: Yes.
1: Yeah.
0: I would say that's true.
1: Mm-hmm.
0: All right. Who's next?
2: We got Woody in Vancouver. Hey, Woody.
3: Hey guys, love your show. Oh man, wait. I hate being interrupted. Honey, who is it?
4: The Trump goons.
2: The Trump goons. Oh no.
0: That's hilarious.
3: They're after me.
0: Yes.
1: Yes, they're after you. The Trump goons.
0: A reference to the airport last night, yes.
1: Yeah.
0: Well played, Woody.
3: Thank you. My song, Foreigner, Jukebox Hero.
0: Oh, yeah. Well, it's a walk-off for Woody.
5: Number one. Jukebox Hero. Don't stop me now. It's a
0: Jukebox Hero. Okay, that was a huge hit. A test of timer.
1: Yeah.
0: And I think everybody likes it to some degree.
2: I like it, but I can't help but laugh because it is just really corny song. It is, like, absurdly.
0: He had one guitar.
2: Come on.
0: Yes.
1: Oh, yeah.
0: It's like every kid's dream, David. Why are you a dream killer?
1: It was the anthem, though.
2: I believe that song was written when the songwriter was 12.
0: Okay.
1: When my daughter was little. Little, and I would have that song on in the car or whatever. She would say she thought it was Juice Box Hero for a long time.
0: Really?
1: Like the little juice boxes the kids get in kindergarten.
0: Hilarious. I got to tell you, so I mentioned I saw my buddy Damon and Lynyrd Skynyrd over the summer. And he told me, because they're doing the Double Trouble Tour with Foreigner.
1: Mm-hmm.
0: And he's like, seriously, dude, don't miss Foreigner. I'm buddies with their singer, Louis Maldonado. I'm like, okay. He goes, here's the crazy thing. I've been friends with that dude for 25 years. And he goes, and I'm telling you, he will be the best guitar player at that place tonight. I'm like, okay. Dude, none of us knew he could sing. He was a backup guitarist in Foreigner. And when Kelly Hansen decided to retire, and they were looking, and he started singing, they're like, oh my gosh. And so we made sure to get there for Foreigner. That dude is amazing.
1: That's crazy.
0: As a vocalist. Yeah, he's great.
1: Yeah.
0: And it's cool because Lou Gramm comes out, at least the show I was at, and did this whole thing and thanking the guys that were on stage to keep like the spirit of Foreigner alive because there's no original members out there. It was a cool experience, man. Really enjoyed
1: it. Did Lou sing some songs?
0: He came out for the very last song.
1: How do you do?
0: I wasn't there for that because we were doing the backstage thing with Skynyrd.
1: All right.
0: So anyway, yeah, but I think it was really well done.
1: That's cool.
0: And now on with the countdown, David.
2: All right, let's talk to Randy. Hey, Randy.
6: Yes, sir.
2: What you thinking,
0: Randy, for a hero song?
6: Well, first of all, happy Songbird Friday for you guys. The song is not very popular, but it was Sammy Hagar's Remember the Heroes.
0: Dude, I love that song. Great call. Yes.
6: Me too.
0: Remember the Heroes.
2: Rock Radio did play that.
0: You know what album that on?
1: It's from the 80s.
0: Yes, you can tell.
1: It's not the Hampton album, is it?
0: No.
1: Okay.
0: It's Three Live Box.
1: Oh, yeah. Okay.
0: Yeah.
1: Yeah, with the keyboard.
0: Yes.
1: Flourishes in the background.
0: Yeah, it was like every producer and label would tell in rock bands, you got to have a little keyboard in there to make it radio friendly.
1: Yeah.
0: Dio still hates Rainbow in the Dark for that.
1: Yeah. I think it adds to Rainbow in the Dark.
0: No.
1: I like it. I like that song.
0: Yeah. I like that song.
1: Yeah.
0: I think it would have been fine without that.
1: You're right now.
0: Yeah. All right.
1: Ronnie James Dio can sell it, man.
0: Oh, dude.
2: Well, he could sell anything.
0: Yeah, no doubt.
1: Sing a cereal box. That sound convincing.
0: Well, remember, he did that Budweiser ad.
1: Oh, yeah, that's right. That's right.
0: Singing This One's For You.
1: Yeah.
0: Hilarious. All right. Songs with Hero in the title for the Friday Five. And who's next, David?
2: Let's talk to John in Deep Blue, Connecticut. Hey, John.
7: Hey, good afternoon or good morning, gentlemen. Happy 9/11. All right.
1: Yeah.
7: I don't know what the appropriate greeting is.
1: Yeah, I know.
0: Yeah, everybody, too.
2: Yeah, everybody just doesn't want to say the wrong thing, but we get
1: right. Yeah, we understand.
7: Well, I'm in my 25th year of injury time because I was supposed to be at that conference at Windows on the World, but the early bird discount check didn't arrive in time, and so my company wouldn't pay full boat, and here I am.
0: Wow.
1: That's incredible, man. That's incredible. Yep. Wow.
7: I know.
1: You would have been
7: office
1: there.
7: In the Netherlands. Didn't get there in time. Yeah, I know that.
1: Oh,
7: I had several friends who unfortunately were.
1: Oh, gosh.
7: So, I, it's not an entirely bad day for me. Very bad day for a lot of people.
1: Yeah, no kidding.
0: Anyway, no kidding, man. Well, thanks for sharing that story,
7: I
0: had
7: an American. Believe me, it's my pleasure.
0: Yeah.
7: So, since I'm here in the vicinity of Ground Zero, I thought we have to have an American artist today. So, I'm going with Heroes and Villains by the most American band there is, Beach Boys.
1: Yeah.
0: Oh, yeah, man. Scott, you were saying Beach Boys fans love this song.
1: Oh, yeah. Boy, I had a couple of buddies of mine that are huge Beach Boy guys.
2: Wow. And Kiss ripped them off. For I Was Made for Loving You.
0: Hold on a second. Now I got to hear it again. I got to hear it again.
2: Kiss Becker, your audio ripped off the Beach Boys.
0: I've never heard that before.
1: Once the seed is planted in my head, I can't help but hear it now.
0: No kidding.
2: That's the first thing I heard.
0: Okay.
1: Wow.
0: After that, this is the perfect place to call timeout. It really is.
1: Mind blown right now.
0: Yes, no kidding. And of course, Kiss from New York, kind of wild. Anyway, all right, Songs with Hero in the title, the number 1-888-485-MVCR. We'll kick it off next.

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0: the 9/11 remembrance, 25th anniversary, we're doing songs with Hero in the title. We've had some great ones, as number one was Foreigner's Jukebox Hero. Still looking for number two and number three. Heroes from David Bowie at four. Also looking for five. We've had some really good honorable mentions from the Beach Boys, Sammy Hagar. And the Beach Boys brought a different conversation.
1: Yeah.
0: Which was, I guess I should play it again.
1: Oh, because David recognizes.
0: Oh, you got the mashup. Yeah. All right, kill mine.
1: So, okay,
0: go for it.
1: So it's the song is Heroes and Villains by the Beach Boys. And as soon as I heard it, I said, I was made for loving you by Kiss.

0: the same sort of ascending thing. Now, a co-writer of the song and the producer of the song, Vinny Poncia, said, yeah, we were heavily immersed in 1960s surf rock and pop sounds produced by groups like the Beach Boys during that era.
1: Wow.
0: So it may have been a subconscious thing, rather not like they're going to rip off this song, but they totally heard that song and it stuck in their minds.
2: That's crazy.
1: Mm-hmm. Isn't that something?
2: Yes.
1: Well, I mean, I've heard that before. I mean, guys do it and they rip something off. They don't even know they did. It just happened because they were listening to a lot of that particular type of music.
2: Dude, I don't want to spend too long on it, but there was one time I started humming. It was different lyrics, and I was just going, ba-da-da-da-da-da-da-da. And I'm like, what is that? Yeah. Is that somewhere? Did I just come up with that? What was that? And you could, you're like, I've never heard it.
1: Mm-hmm.
2: Dave was like, dude, that's the Muppets.
1: Yeah, the Muppets.
2: That's phenomenal. I'm like, oh, yeah, that is that. I hadn't heard it in years.
1: But so you, when you were going to publish a song the same way, people stopped you and said, no, that's phenomena.
2: I don't think I was going to publish that one.
1: It's not Markley's musing.
2: No.
1: Okay.
2: No. No, I don't think so. All right. Now, back to the countdown.
0: All right. Let's talk to Matthew calling in from San Antonio. Hey, Matthew.
3: Hey, guys. How's it going?
2: Good. Great, Matthew. How are you?
3: Well, a little under the weather today, but not too bad. Not too bad. Fighting some allergies.
0: It's going
2: you
0: around.
2: And Van Camp both.
1: No kidding.
0: Yep.
3: Yeah, I don't know how he feels. Of course, I don't have. I know Scott doesn't like the talk about loose bowels and stuff like that.
1: No, none of that. No, no. If that's ailing you, you keep it to yourself. Okay, yeah.
3: Nah, I don't have any of that.
1: Okay, that's good. I'm glad to hear.
3: No. Yeah, no Hershey's, of course. Anyway,
1: okay, here we go. Okay.
3: All right, my choice for the day. My Hero by Foo Fighters.
1: Yeah.
2: Yes.
4: Number two. There goes
2: my hero. You just saw it live in concert.
1: The whole audience, 62,000 people singing the song along with the Foo Fighters. There
0: goes my hero. Matthew Palladini is Andres, our producer's hero. He loves the Foo Fighters.
1: He does.
2: Oh, yeah, he's got the rock horns out the whole bit. He's banging head.
1: Freaking right.
0: I think that's fine as number two. It's a huge song. I mean,
2: it is. Yeah, big.
0: Test of Time is there.
2: Yes, totally.
0: I don't
2: agree.
0: Hate the song at all. I don't even hate the Foo Fighters. It's just like, I don't understand.
2: It's all right.
0: I don't understand the hyper fandom is all.
2: I'm with you on that. Nothing wrong with it.
1: It was there.
2: But, I mean, it's not like I hear Foo Fighters go, oh, no.
0: Yeah.
2: It's not like some of the others. Yeah. All right, who's next?
0: Let's talk to Dave in Michigan. Hey, Dave.
5: Hey, happy Friday, guys, from the shore of Saginaw Bay. You know, I got to say, you guys are radio heroes, totally worthy of the noon to three slot from the sainted Rush Limbaugh.
2: I don't know about that, Dave, but man, that's very nice. By the way, you live in one of the most beautiful areas in the country.
1: Definitely.
5: I'm looking at a very pretty scene out on Saginaw Bay right now. But, what I was going to go with somehow did not make your list. Mark Knopfler, local hero. I don't know how that happened. But, so let's go with I Need a Hero, Bonnie Tyler.
1: Oh, gosh.
2: Oh, yeah.
1: Holding up for a hero.
2: Yeah. I don't know the Mark Knopfler hero song.
0: I don't either.
2: Do you know it, Scott? Okay. I have to look it up. Because there's a good chance that it will annoy David. I just want to hear it. Bonnie Tyler. Now the late, great Bonnie Tyler.
1: Yeah.
2: You like Bonnie Tyler?
1: Well,
2: you played a lot of her songs?
1: Not a lot, but I played three. Well, two, actually. But Totally Eclipse of the Heart and that one.
2: Wait a second. They were like,
1: I didn't play It's a Heartache.
2: Okay.
1: That was before my time.
2: Got it. We played that at country.
1: I could hear that.
2: Yeah.
1: Yeah.
2: All right. What are we still looking for? Oh, three and five. Yeah. Okay. Who's next, David?
0: All right. We got Kyra in Nebraska. Hey, Kyra.
6: Hi. Happy Friday.
2: Happy Kyra. Friday, Kyra.
6: Okay. I'm going to go with John Lennon, working class
1: hero.
2: Yes. What?

0: play that one, Scotty?
1: No.
2: They hate you if you're clever. Okay. And they despise a fool.
0: Clinton fans love that song.
1: Yeah.
0: Why do you have that sick look? Is it because you're sick, or is it something else?
1: It's both. That song just sort of drags, and it's him trying to be Dylan, and I just don't like it.
0: Okay. I'm trying not to say anything negative.
3: I like a lot of his stuff, but that's not that doesn't go on my top 10.
0: No. Got it. All right, who's next?
1: Let's talk to Don in Arizona. Hey, Don.
4: Hey, fellas. Got through three times last week. Kept on getting hung up on. Can you put me in touch with Mary so we can take up a collection and get Andres a second payphone down in the lobby?
3: Yeah, no kidding.
0: Oh, that's great.
3: No kidding.
4: Oh, man. I'm sorry, man. It took so long to get through all of the good ones were gone, so I'm going to have to kick my own wrinkled old butt. Billy, don't be a hero by the Haywoods. God, I'm sick of myself.
0: Bo Donaldson and the Haywoods. Dude, yes.
4: Yeah, Bo Donaldson. Yeah.
0: My sister had that on a 45. Yeah.

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1: From the KRMG 24-hour Fox News Center, I'm Steve Berg with team coverage of our top story. Hundreds of local first responders turned out Friday morning for the ceremonial stair climb in downtown Tulsa to remember their colleagues who died in the 9/11 disaster.
2: And as you climb, I want you to think about the sacrifices those individuals made.
3: 110 stories, which means more than one grueling trip up the stairwell at the 41-floor First Place Tower. Some of the firefighters wearing 50 to 70 pounds of full bunker gear and oxygen tanks. Each firefighter and police officer carries a card, some more than one card, with the name of a first responder who was lost at the Twin Towers in New York. And when they complete the climb, they ring the bell and put the card on a memorial board to remember those who made the ultimate sacrifice. Steve Knoll, 96.5 KRMG, Tulsa's news, weather, and traffic.
1: Some Wagner County residents say they've been waiting more than a year for improvements to deteriorating roads on the east side of Fort Gibson Lake.
4: Residents say potholes and uneven pavement near South 358 Road and East 650 through 670 roads are damaging vehicles and forcing drivers to maneuver around rough sections. They say repeated attempts to get help from the county have produced little response beyond some recent patchwork. Residents say they were previously told the county was developing a red, yellow, and green rating system to prioritize road repairs, but they haven't seen that implemented. Grant Merrill, 96.5 KRMG, Tulsa's news, weather, and traffic.
1: 96.5 KRMG has Tulsa's most accurate and dependable five-day forecast for Saturday. 30% chance of storms off and on during the day, but also some sunny skies mixed in during the day on Saturday. A high of 94 degrees for Sunday, mostly sunny with a high of 98. Monday, sunny. The heat continues with a high of 98 degrees again on Monday. Tuesday, sunny with a high of 97. And then Wednesday, a carbon copy, sunny with a high of 97. I'm Steve Berg.
0: The wait is over. 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

0: Markley, Van Camp, and Robin Show. I'm Jamie Markley, the Gen Xer, the Millennial, David Van Camp, the Sexy Boomer, Scott Robbins. We got the Robbins Trifecta. We also got a Friday 5. We're still at number 3 and number 5 for hero songs. The first news update, David Van Camp.
1: All right. Well, we played earlier in the show Gail King talking to one of the jurors in the Lindsey Clancy trial about the holdout. And, I mean, this
0: probably worth another play.
1: Yeah, I could play it here because I got an update to it.
2: Is a holdout juror a person, a black man?
3: Yes.
2: A black man is a holdout juror?
3: Yes.
2: Well, I have to sit with that for just a second. Was there... was there any specific evidence that swayed you?
1: I mean, why is that unimaginable that it would be a black guy?
0: Because it didn't fit what she was picturing.
1: Well, like, right, that it was this, like, angry white dude?
0: Yeah, it was like a MAGA dude, part of the patriarchy, part of white supremacy.
1: Like black men aren't allowed to say, yeah, she killed her kids. Find her guilty. I mean, really?
4: I know, that's
1: black
4: the thing.
1: Black men would be incapable of reaching that conclusion.
4: Yeah, that troubles me.
0: That tells you a lot, doesn't
4: because
0: it?
4: Because I want to know why she was so shocked.
0: Yeah.
4: Why are you so shocked about it? Why do you have to, well, I got to sit on this a minute. Why?
0: I don't know. Dude, there's an update to the story?
1: Yeah, well, because at the very end of the interview, and I had not seen this, she had to circle back to that.
0: Okay.
1: With this interview.
2: All right. I'm very fascinated by the holdout juror, learning that he's a black man today. Can you just tell me his age? I'm very curious.
3: I would guess in his 30s.
2: Oh, younger. All right. Paula Devlin, thank you. Thank you very much.
3: You're
2: really
3: welcome.
2: Really appreciate you coming today.
3: You're welcome.
1: I like that they're also just trying to dox this guy.
4: Exactly.
1: Like, what are you doing, man?
4: I mean, well, what does age have anything to do with it?
0: Some people also think what? That there was a reference to him possibly being gay?
1: Yeah, so that lady who got kicked out of the courtroom, well, got fired. She was supposed to be writing an essay, I think, for Vanity Fair.
4: Yeah.
1: Because she had known Lindsey Clancy growing up. And but she got booted because she was, like, smiling and winking and mugging for the camera in the courtroom.
4: Mm-hmm.
1: Just not completely not taking the whole thing seriously as a reporter. And she had been on, I don't know if it was Instagram, TikTok, one of those, talking about how he was a fabulous black man. And the speculation is that you wouldn't say fabulous unless you're, like, so woke you're racist. Like, he's black, so he's fabulous. Or fabulous meaning he was appeared to be gay or gave that vibe. And I swear, if it turns out to be true that you had a handful of in this house, we believe white liberal women haranguing a gay black dude for a week because he thought it was bad that somebody strangled her 3 children.
0: Yes.
1: That will be an all time classic moment in court history.
0: And I'm thinking, honestly, even if he's not gay, just that it's a black man, period.
1: Right.
0: Is hilarious.
1: Yeah.
0: Well, because how are you going to go after this guy without being, by your own rule book, racist?
1: Right.
4: Good question, because, yeah, I mean, I would just love to know why Gail King would have thought that. That somebody could have a differing viewpoint and be black? What?
1: Well, and the thing
4: it's
1: is, most
4: weird thing to say.
1: Most of the people I've seen that have been talking about, you know, defending Lindsey Clancy have not been a person of color. It's been mostly white women. I think
4: of
1: I've seen
4: course.
1: A couple, but
4: yes,
1: it's very odd.
4: Yeah.
0: Well, when you look at the progressives and their worldview, all these people that they want, you know, on their boat. There are so many differing viewpoints. It doesn't mesh together at all.
1: Yeah.
0: And it's only a matter of time before they go after one another.
4: Oh, yeah.
0: You
4: just
0: wait and watch it play out. We've seen it many times.
1: Yeah. Kayleigh McEnany from Fox News has put out the call. Hey, we can keep you anonymous. I just want to talk to you. DMs are open.
0: That would be hilarious. Yeah. Well, you know, today for our Friday 5, in remembrance of 9/11, we were doing songs with
5: hero in the title. It's been all these stories of people sacrificing their life to try to save people.
4: Yeah.
5: It is. It's the whole thing is so humbling. And, you know, we'll see what reaction has been today. Because I know the one video that's getting shared is AOC and Zohran Mamdani having a laugh after the video was on this man, I mean, crying hard.
1: Yeah.
5: Like with his head in his arms at the memorial. And then the shot goes to them two laughing.
4: Yeah. I would expect nothing less.
1: Well, it's no secret why the families didn't want him there.
4: Yes.
5: Yes. And again, I figured it would be this way, but still watching it unfold, watching ABC's coverage this morning of, you know, remembering 9/11, no mention of Muslim terrorists, Islam, nothing.
4: No.
5: And it's one of the reasons we're seeing what we're seeing in the country right now.
4: Mm-hmm.
5: So, all right, as far as the countdown before your trifecta, Scott, we had Foreigner Jukebox Hero at 1, Foo Fighters My Hero at 2, we're looking for 3 and 5, David Bowie Heroes at 4, and we should just go ahead and play these, right?
1: Yeah. Yeah, okay. I think so, yeah.
5: Okay. Number 3.
6: Number 3. I can be your hero, baby.
5: Okay, that was a huge hit.
4: Yeah.
5: I don't think it's on anybody's playlist.
4: No.
5: First I know. What do you give that for test of time?
4: I have no idea. That was a stumper because no station I would bother with or anything, music service, would play this.
5: Yeah. Because you're more of an oldies kind of dude.
4: Not oldies as much as...
5: Well, you listen to a lot of oldies.
4: Or classic rock, and I throw some oldies on occasionally, yeah.
5: Yeah, because I'll say, how about this one?
4: Classic rock is oldies.
5: And you're like, oldies play that. I'm like, okay, I didn't know.
4: Well, I spent some time with them.
5: Like AC, it seems like you'd hear that at the dentist's office.
1: Yeah, I think so. Like some, like a station that's branded as Sunny, you know, 102.3 or whatever.
4: Right. Right. Or when I'm... Yeah.

0: Shopping in the grocery store, I would hear it.
1: Well, I don't know, man. That's not a grocery shopping song.
2: No.
3: It depends on what they day-parted, though.
1: Is what that do you like
3: mean? Grocery store playlists are day-parted.
1: Is that like 9:30 p.m. played exclusively in the Meals for One Frozen section?
3: I was thinking more like 9 o'clock in the morning or whatever. But
1: that's
3: maybe.
1: Just depressing.
3: I don't know.
2: The two grocery stores I go to most, I'm surprised. I heard I Like to Rock from April Wine.
3: Oh, you'll hear that kind of stuff, yeah.
2: I was like, whoa.
3: Yeah, you will.
2: But I don't hear that.
3: I don't know who's programming that thing, the grocery store playlist, but yeah. I like it.
1: Why? To me, I don't know how. I mean, it's like the context of that song for me is September 11th. And yeah. The remix where there were the calls, it's heartbreaking stuff. And that's why, like, I don't even know if it's all that depressing of a song. I really don't. But
2: yeah,
1: it is depressing because of the context in which I first heard it.
2: Got it. And then, number five.
4: Number five.
2: Metallica. That was from Load. It was a huge departure because the other hero song Metallica fans will mention is Disposable Heroes from Master of Puppets, which makes me think of what's going on with Russia and Ukraine. Yeah. You know, Back to the Front, Who Cares If You Die?
3: Yeah.
2: Yeah, it's departure. What I say when I say Back to the Front. That's a great song, man. Is that at your grocery store, Scott?
3: No.
2: No?
3: That's banger. Too bad. It's a banger.
2: Oh, you know what else? That was a huge song, dude.
3: Oh, wow. I know this song. I didn't even know I knew it.
2: You know who it is, right?
3: Yeah. Chad Carter's band, whatever that is.
2: It's not the Nick.
3: No, it's... Oh, is it him solo?
2: It was him and Josie Scott. From Saliva. That was a soundtrack song
1: for Spider-Man.
3: Mm-hmm. Ah, okay. Yep. You know that.
2: That was a multi-format smash. And then there was another song that you mentioned you liked a lot, but it wasn't a huge hit.

0: like all kinds of music.
1: Yes. And there's nothing wrong with it.
0: This has got a sweet little lyric to it.
1: Yes.
0: Never wondered what was right or wrong. He just knew.
1: Yes. Did you play this song?
0: Yeah.
1: Mariah Carey?
0: Yeah. One of the 73 songs I play for Mariah Carey.
1: David, I demand you not put Scott in a light rock box.
0: I played on the radio. It's not on my playlist. I did see her live in concert.
1: Yes. And how was it?
0: I don't know. My daughter wanted to go. She was in that age.
2: Had your boyfriend in Mariah Carey show.
0: see, that's uncalled for, David.
1: Dang, man.
0: Everybody knows, you know. But I took my daughter to the show.
1: You ready now?
0: Yes.
1: For your big three?
0: Yes.
1: I'm sure you're ready. Okay, here we go.
3: Are you ready?
4: One, two.
3: It's the three most important news stories of the day.
5: I hit the trifecta.
3: Well, at least according to Scott Robbins. It's the trifecta on the Markley, Van Camp, and Robbins Show.
1: Every day about this time, Scott Robbins, top three stories with his hero.
6: I'm Casey Kasem.
0: Hey, Casey.
1: Oh, he's on.
6: I'm ready.
0: You want to time chose a song today?
6: Three.
0: Okay, fine. Jeez.
2: What you got for number three?
0: Well, LeSean Johnson, the former NFL running back whose career included just one season with the Giants, was handed a five-year federal prison sentence after being convicted last year in his role in a dogfighting ring. He will serve the prison sentence along with 3 years of suspended release and face a $30,000 fine.
7: He was a little dog named Snuggles.
0: Yeah.
1: Snuggles couldn't fight very good.
0: He had 180 dogs in the kennels. And he was found guilty, of course, of this violation.
7: I got to talk about a f***ing dog, Dad.
0: I know. Nobody's asking you to talk about it, by the way. I find it amazing that the justice system in this country, guys fighting dogs, is going to prison for 5 years.
1: Yes.
0: Push somebody in front of a subway train, hey, get 6 months probation.
1: Yeah. Strangle your kids?
0: Right. Yeah. Strangle your kids, yeah.
1: I don't know.
6: Now, on with the countdown.
1: Scott Robbins, trifecta, top three of the day, up to number
6: two.
0: Indiana Fever guard Sophie Cunningham has returned to podcasting. She was gone for a while. She's got a brand new co-host, though, after the previous one publicly scolded her for her take on dongs in girls' sports. She had had enough of that and decided to move on. That person will no longer be with her on any of the podcasts. She's got a new partner, and the podcast will resume. She said, look, man, I don't hate anybody.
1: Yeah, she's handling
0: it very
1: well.
0: Here's what I'm doing, okay?
1: Yeah.
0: But when you throw me under the bus for my stance on this, and this guy was like, no, it's because it never really had such a small percentage, and we didn't make a big deal about it, blah, blah, blah.
8: She's like, she's really a terrific lady.
0: Nobody's tuning in to hear you, dork. So we will move on.
1: I agree, Casey. She's really good at what she does. Yes.
8: And the countdown continues.
1: Scott Robbins, trifecta, top three of the day.
8: And finally, one.
0: New York Governor Kathy Hochul dipped out of the reading of the 9/11 victims' names today at Ground Zero. She left early, just before 11 o'clock, by the way, as a list of names of the victims that were killed were starting to be read. She ducked out so she could get to Wolf Blitzer and being interviewed on CNN. And people are very critical of that. It's like, how's the governor of New York just stepping out so she could do a TV shot with Wolf Blitzer and then disappear?
1: Wow.
0: And then, of course, her fans on that site said, well, J.D. Vance did the same thing. He came and then he did his little thing and then he left. J.D. Vance isn't the governor of New York.
8: And there you have it.
1: Yes. Scott Robbins, trifecta, top three of the day. Well done, as always.
6: It's really been an honor for me.
0: See you, Casey.
8: Scott thinks I still care.
0: I know you don't. Jackass.
8: Give it up.
1: Dang. Everybody, just can't we all get along?
0: Man.
1: All right. What did a guy do at Home Goods? Oh, you got to hear this. Nimrod's in the news and the news up.

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2: This is going to be my favorite genre of, hey, remember when you said ever after it's been revealed that it was a black man who was the holdout for the Lindsey Clancy trial. 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
3: Just know that one juror is the most annoying person you've ever met. 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
1: What is wrong with you, man?
2: Well, he's racist.
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2: 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Yeah.
0: Okay.
4: You get a better Nimrod than I have for my Nimrod.
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4: Beating Nimrods. 43-year-old Billy Thomas in Florida arrested. He goes inside Home Goods, walks up in front of this woman and says, sorry, I got to do this, and just goes full nude.
1: Oh, well.
4: Officers got there, and, I mean, his pants are still on the ground.
1: Oh.
4: He's like, well, my clothes were smoking, and so is my bike. There was no bike. He was arrested, and that's Nimrods in the News.

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8: From the KRMG 24-hour Fox News Center, I'm Steve Berg with team coverage of our top story. Tulsa police have made an arrest after a three-year-old boy accidentally shot himself Thursday at an apartment complex near 15th and Memorial.
9: Police say they were called after two people brought a three-year-old boy with a gunshot wound to a fire station. The boy had been shot in the leg and paramedics treated him and took him to the hospital. Police say the boy's father, 20-year-old Kylan Thompson, said he put his son down in the bedroom and went into another room to take a phone call. Thompson said he heard a gunshot and ran back into the room to find his son and the gun on the floor. Police say they found that gun still on the floor and found it was reported stolen out of Bartlesville. Thompson was booked into jail for child neglect and knowingly concealing stolen property. Crystal Kelly, 96.5 KRMG, Tulsa's news, weather, and traffic.
8: The Rock Volunteer Fire Department near Sand Springs is getting ready for its annual fundraiser on Saturday.
10: It comes just 6 months after turning down a $250,000 donation from Google. Fire Chief Charlie Pearson says the department rejected the money because many of its supporters oppose a proposed Google data center in the area. And he says he has no regrets about the decision. Saturday's fundraiser begins at 10 a.m. and will include a large garage sale, silent auction, car show, live music, and a whole hog dinner. Meanwhile, opponents of the data center received another development this week with a judge allowing a lawsuit involving a conservation easement on the proposed site to move forward. Grant Merrill, 96.5 KRMG, Tulsa's news, weather, and traffic.
8: 96.5 KRMG as Tulsa's most accurate and dependable five-day forecast. For Saturday, a 30% chance of storms off and on during the day on Saturday, but some sunny skies mixed in too, with a high of 94 on Saturday. For Sunday, look for mostly sunny skies and warmer with a high of 98. Monday, sunny. The heat continues with a high of 98 on Monday. Tuesday, sunny. Slightly cooler, but not much. A high of 97. And then Wednesday, sunny with a high of 97. I'm Steve Berg.
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13: Slow southbound Highway 75 on the way to the Creek Turnpike. It's the road work.
11: We are 96.5 KRMG, Tulsa's traffic station.
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0: not forget that moment of immense and horrible evil that took place in this world, bent on the destruction of all that is good. But this morning, we also remember how America responded to that wickedness. On days like 9/11, we learn what a country is truly made of. We're learning right now what we're made of. And we have to be strong and we have to be smart. And Americans are made of a goodness and spirit that can transcend any earthly force. And that's what we're doing better than anyone else has ever been able to do it. Because we are sustained by a supreme strength far more powerful than steel alone. Aboard flight 93 in the skies over Pennsylvania, a brave flight attendant boiled water to fight back. A loving father from New Jersey, Todd Beamer, asked a telephone operator in Illinois to join him in the Lord's Prayer. Thy kingdom come, thy will be done on earth as it is in heaven.
1: There has not been a day since September 11, 2001. Maybe I should argue it's a couple days later, when I realized what the people on Flight 93 had really done. There's not a day that has gone by that I do not recognize that those people saved my life. Tony Katz today, good to be with you. The 25th anniversary of September 11th. I was a restaurant manager in Washington, D.C. I was working at the Hard Rock Cafe, 9th and E, right next door to Ford's Theater, where Lincoln was assassinated. And across the street the other way was the FBI building, the J. Edgar Hoover building. And I watched people run out of that building like it was ants out of a hill for their lives. Buildings were evacuated everywhere. I was doing a training when someone came in and said, you have to see this. Like many people, as a young guy, not 100% sure how this was supposed to be handled from a corporate standpoint and others, and we sent everybody home. I don't even know if that was the best move, but I didn't know if there were other moves. And I lived in D.C. at the time. My 15-minute commute was 3 hours. There were Jeeps with soldiers on the Jeeps, armed. There were fighter jets overhead. We had gotten reports of car bombs and things like that. But lots of people were saying lots of things didn't turn out to be true. It was just the fog of the moment. Flight 93 was making its way back to D.C., and maybe they were heading for the White House. The White House is not an easy target. It's got the OEOB on one side. So it sits low. You could hit other things. Maybe you miss it. Maybe you go for the Capitol down Pennsylvania Avenue. And maybe that plane crashes somewhere in the middle, like 9th and E. Because I was equidistant between the White House and the Capitol. There's not a day that has gone by in those 25 years where I don't know that those people saved my life. Todd Beamer and Let's Roll. I know this. I know every bit about this. I don't question it. I question those people who have decided that somehow 9/11 needs to be rewritten. You can't actually say Islamists. You can't say Muslims. We were attacked by Islamists. That's what happened. The people who came after us, and so those supported those coming after us, were Muslim zealots, hell-bent on the destruction of Western civilization and desirous of a caliphate. We can discuss Osama bin Laden all you want. We can go over the looming tower. We can break it down. And the argument was, this wasn't your land. land that we were invited into. In the end, the philosophy remains the same. And those people who think that we can't have this conversation are people to be dismissed. They're bad people. For all of those who say you're not allowed to say it was Islamists, you're the kind of people who want to keep the population dumb. And the answer is no, we won't have that. Now, you've done a pretty good job of keeping the population dumb. You take a look at what they're teaching in schools, and they won't teach about the connection to Islam. They won't teach about the connection to Muslims. This is not every Muslim we're talking about, but this is who did this. We never once questioned whether or not it was the Japanese who attacked us at Pearl Harbor. We never once questioned whether it is the Germans who are the Nazis. But somehow, on this subject, it can't be said. Other people's bigotry is none of my concern. And the people who think that you can't speak honestly about Muslims are afraid of Muslims, and I have no fear. We can't afford it. We don't have the time for the fear. We don't have it. Now, Condoleezza Rice spoke at the Pentagon as the president spoke at the Pentagon. And Condoleezza Rice was, I guess one could argue, it was a bit conciliatory in the role she played and the mistakes she made, the former Secretary of State.
2: I want to say something deeply personal. Those of us in authority on that day did not see the nature of the danger in time to prevent the attack of 9/11. We did what we knew to do. But by definition, it was not enough. I'm grateful that there was not a follow-on attack. For that miracle, we owe a deep debt of gratitude to our armed forces and to the intelligence community. Their service and their sacrifice in the war on terror kept us safe. But I will always carry deep personal remorse for the pain that you, the families of the fallen, still feel, and for the trauma that our country endured. And yet, as I look back,
1: I don't know if I've ever felt that Condoleezza Rice was responsible, that we should have done more. There's an argument to be made, same argument that we have discussed regarding October 7th for the Israelis. How could you not know? Certainly one could argue that you're the leadership. You got to go. George Bush got reelected, though. And let me say for the record, I'm not so much a fan of George Bush right now. Because George Bush, in a conversation yesterday with Condoleezza Rice, he said this. Listen.
3: I want you to talk about a couple of those events. You talked about going to the Islamic Center and trying to make sure that our Muslim American citizens knew that we didn't blame them for right. what had happened.
4: I also made it clear that Islam was a religion of peace, not a religion of war, and that these people subverted their religion.
1: That is a ridiculous answer, Mr. President, and you got to stop it. We're through the looking glass. The whole religion of peace thing, that is to play into the trope of those who want to defend the indefensible. Because what we know to be true is that it is a political system and not a religion based on their own words. And this idea, religion of peace, means that somehow we are castigating an entire group of people. And therefore, we are preventing ourselves from engaging honestly about who did this to us and why. Because they desire our destruction, the destruction of Western civilization, the destruction of anything that does not make Islam supreme. The end. You can argue a lot of the philosophy of Osama bin Laden if you choose. But you cannot change the core of the Islamist as it is taught to them if they take this political system to heart. George Bush is wrong. And 25 years later, he has not learned any lesson. The lesson is not that you have to hate a group of people. The lesson is not that you have to be hateful of a group of people. The lesson is to recognize that there are people out there who hate you. And it doesn't matter what you do. That's never going to change. Never once, never ever, never once, never ever. It doesn't matter how many times you say religion of peace. It doesn't matter how much outreach you do. It doesn't matter how kind you are. None of it matters. None of it matters. None of it. And George Bush is not playing in reality here. And to engage in this way is cheap and is low and is absolutely less than. President Trump said that on days like 9/11, we learn what the country is truly made of. I would argue with the president that no, sir. On days like September 12th, we learn what the country is made of. And I will tell you, sir, that I'm not so sure I know. I have got a country that doesn't want to teach September 11th, that wants to elect Zoran Mamdani, that wants to

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1: Were there reading the names?
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3: Jeffrey.
1: Grown men are crying. Catherine. And there's Representative Ocasio-Cortez laughing.
3: Cameron.
1: With Mayor Mamdani.
4: Ganesh K. Ladcut.
3: James Patrick.
1: Quite literally reading names of the dead. The murdered, not dead, not killed, murdered. And there is Representative Ocasio-Cortez smiling away next to Smiley McSmileson, Zoran Mamdani. Laughing.
4: Good.
1: Smiling.
3: James.
1: I don't know. Have we learned what kind of country we are yet? Or have we actually been way too tolerant? We've been too nice. We're so concerned with sharing our theory that this is a religion of peace. That we have not properly dealt with what we do with those who attack us, who look at their watch while dead soldiers return, or laugh when the names of the murdered are read. I have no idea what kind of country we are. I just know the kind of country I want to be. I want us to have. I want to live in. And this is what I work towards in my own weird way here. I want the country where people look at Representative Ocasio-Cortez. I want the country where people look at Alexandria Ocasio-Cortez and tell her to go to hell. She screams, oh, it's because I'm a woman. It's because I'm Latina. Screw you. You are laughing while names are being read. Can you be normal for 5 minutes, you human trash? Also, he's an Islamist, Zoran Mamdani, a commie Islamist low-life scumbag, and the people of New York are schmucks for electing both of you. You vicious anti-American zealot freaks, the place in hell for you is not big enough nor hot enough. Now, I disagreed with you on policy, Representative Ocasio-Cortez, but I just saw you laughing. No thanks. People are watching. Maybe control yourself. You see, at your uncle's funeral, and you lean over to your brother there, and you tell him a joke about something your uncle did, and you both laugh. See, it's good-hearted because you're remembering the uncle. You laugh at the 9/11 memorial. We think you're glad it happened. And I don't put it past you, Representative Ocasio-Cortez, not for a second. So no, Mr. President, I do not know the nation that we are, what it showed itself after September 11th. I do know the nation I want to be. And I sure as hell don't want it to be the nation where Alexandria Ocasio-Cortez, Zoran Mamdani, or the people who won't teach about September 11th have any power or any say. I'm Tony Katz. This is Tony Katz Today.
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0: teaching a class. So you may have heard by now that Jimmy Kimmel was back to lying. He does this a lot. I believe Jimmy Kimmel lies. I believe his staff lies, including his executive producer wife. This is what they do. He said what he said about Charlie Kirk, and he lied about it. He got suspended for a couple days. He still gets paid millions. He gets to take summers off. Now there's the story that he might be ending his show over there at ABC in summer of 2027. Maybe you will, maybe you won't. I don't know. I'm not watching. But he said this just the other day on the show about his interview with Democrat Senate candidate in Texas, James Tallarico.
1: Ken Paxton there. Tomorrow night, I'll be interviewing James Tallarico tomorrow night under unusual circumstances. You know, for a lot of years, for the whole 20 plus of year of our show, in fact, I've been interviewing Americans who are running for office with no problem at all, just like Letterman did, Leno did, Arsenio, et cetera, et cetera. I've interviewed a lot of political candidates, from Hillary Clinton to Ted Cruz to Donald Trump himself. I interviewed Donald Trump when he was running for president in 2015. And at that time, when he was the one sitting next to me, he seemed to have no problem with the idea of talk show host interviewing candidates. In fact, he was very eager to come back for another interview, which he did just before he became the nominee in 2016. But for some reason, and I can't seem to figure out what that reason is, something has changed. Now that he is president, his FCC has threatened me, threaten our show, threaten our network, ABC, our affiliates, our local stations, based on simple, traditional, editorial decisions, guest bookings, it would seem they don't like. And so out of consideration for our local stations, especially our ABC affiliates in Texas who would have to deal with this nonsense, my interview tomorrow with James Tallarico will not air on television. It will be posted on YouTube instead.
0: Posted on YouTube because equal time is a thing and he's not going to interview Ken Paxton or others. He's just lying. I'm not saying he's lying about having had Donald Trump on the show. But you take a look at where these late night hosts are at now, and they certainly aren't in the place where they speak to everybody. They only speak to one person. One type of person. He's doing it on YouTube to avoid any equal time issues, to spare ABC. It has nothing to do with Trump at all. He made it up. That guy got a television show in late night. America really is amazing. This is Tony Katz today.
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3: From the KRMG 24-hour Fox News Center, I'm Steve Berg with team coverage of our top story. We got a little bit of rain on Thursday, but it wasn't nearly enough to pull green country out of drought conditions, and that means many counties, including Tulsa, will keep their burn bans in place.
4: Oklahoma is still dealing with moderate to severe drought, and because of that, 61 counties now have burn bans in place. That includes Tulsa, Rogers, Creek, and Wagner counties. In Tulsa County, the burn ban has been extended through Monday, September 21st. That means no outdoor burning, including campfires, bonfires, or outdoor fire pits. There can be serious consequences for ignoring a burn ban, with fines up to $1,000, and you could face up to a year in jail. Crystal Kelly, 96.5 KRMG, Tulsa's news, weather, and traffic.
3: This season, OU football star Danny Okoye is donating to Tunnel to Towers.
5: Sooner defensive lineman Danny Okoye has partnered with Tunnel to Towers to honor those that serve our country. The Tulsa native is a T2T student athlete advocate using his platform to raise money for the organization. Okoye is donating $100 for every tackle, $200 for every sack, and $500 for every interception. Okoye's connection to service starts with his own family. His father was a chaplain for firefighters visiting different fire stations and sharing his faith. This year marks the 25th anniversary of 9/11, and Okoye says his generation has a responsibility to continue to talk about the tragedy to keep the victims' memories alive. Kirk McCracken, 96.5 KRMG, Tulsa's news, weather, and traffic.
3: 96.5 KRMG has Tulsa's most accurate and dependable five-day forecast for Saturday. A 30% chance of storms off and on during the day, but some sun mixed in as well, with a high of 94 on Saturday. For Sunday, mostly sunny, a high of 98. Monday, sunny with a high of 98, and then Tuesday, sunny with a high of 97, and Wednesday, carbon copy, sunny with a high of 97. I'm Steve Berg.
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0: The Lindsey Clancy madness continues. And it took an amazing turn today. We're talking about what could be considered as some world-class racism. Tony Katz, today, guys, an absolute pleasure to be here. Thanks for being here with us. Don't forget, we are live streaming on YouTube and Rumble. Just look for Tony Katz on Facebook, Tony Katz Radio, and on Twitter, also known as X, Tony Katz. Come be a part of it. Don't forget to hit like and subscribe in all the places. I'd greatly appreciate it. Over at CBS, they're still talking about the Lindsey Clancy case, the hung jury, and of course, we should be clear that Lindsey Clancy murdered her children, and there are women supporting her saying, well, you don't understand what it's like to be a mom. That's a take. And I would put this just on liberal white women, but that got blown up today as well, and I'll explain. But first, this juror, her name is Paula Devlin. She's on CBS this morning. She's talking about the case, and they're talking about the lone holdout juror, this man. And Gayle King is asking questions. Gayle King is asking questions about this juror. I'm going to share it with you. I only hope you're sitting down. Here's how it went down.
1: I'm curious about the jurors themselves, because we know it was 9 women, 3 men. What was the age range? What was the racial makeup? I haven't heard any of that. What was it?
2: 70-ish to 22.
1: Mm-hmm.
2: And one person of color, and then everybody else was white. A lot of the jurors had children.
1: Uh-huh. And one person of color was a person of color, a woman or a man?
2: A man.
1: A man. Is a holdout juror a person, a black man?
2: Yes.
1: A black man is a holdout juror?
2: Yes.
1: Well, I have to sit with that for just a second.
0: Why? Why, Gayle King, do you have to sit with that for just a second? What does that mean? What does that mean? Well, I've been very upset with this holdout juror. I've been very upset with this holdout juror. How dare he not side on the side of Lindsey Clancy? He's just so terrible and awful. Oh, he's black? Well, maybe he's not so bad. Gayle King, you racist freak! They have all lost their minds. We have to rethink everything because the holdout juror is black. Let's say it differently. 11 liberal white losers went after a black man who held next to his convictions. When are we going to go after them? Isn't that what happened? But no, she's been all about Gayle King and all the rest of it, all about understanding these jurors and how brave they were and how they really listened to all the evidence. Oh, the holdout's a black man? Bunch of white racists on there trying to get a black man to do their bidding again. Oh, sit with that for a minute. That's got to be the greatest line I've ever heard. First of all, you notice how she couldn't keep up with the person of color thing anymore? Everyone agrees. That's a stupid line. It's black. Also, it's not African American. It's black. If you say of somebody they're an African American, but they're not from Africa, but they are black, isn't that an insult? You're trying to put them in a category? What's wrong with you? It's black. Grow up. But this is unbelievable. This is so amazing.
1: Is a holdout juror a person, a black man?
2: Yes.
1: A black man is a holdout juror?
2: Yes.
1: Well, I have to sit with that for just a second.
0: It's amazing. It's just, huh. Oh, can I just pour myself some bourbon now? Is that okay? Can we all just start drinking? She has to sit with that for a minute. It changes everything. It changes everything, doesn't it? No, it really doesn't at all. But it has to change everything. Why does it have to change everything? Because I'm told that if they're black and I'm black, I have to rethink all my thoughts. You don't have to rethink all your thoughts. You could still think him right or wrong, depending on how you thought 30 seconds before you knew his race. But if his race now makes a determination on whether or not you think he's right or wrong, you're a racist, Gayle King. If you change your opinion of this juror because of his race, you're a racist. Or are you going to go in a different direction with it and say, well, now that I know that the juror is a black man, it's understandable why he would say this. Because black men have a history regarding how they think about women. Just go back to how they treated Kamala Harris. So it's not that the black man was a racist. Not that you are a racist. It's that the black juror is a sexist. And therefore, you are justified. Y'all figure that out. I have got no time for you whatsoever. And can I say for the record, this is not the craziest thing that has happened in regards to this trial. Not even close. The craziest thing that is, you know what? This might be the craziest thing. This might be the flat out craziest thing. Because the other thing that happened involved Oprah, Gayle's bestie. Oprah gathered a group of women together. And they're talking about this case. They're all chatting about this case. And how you see the case and how you take things from it. And there is this woman whose name I do not know. She is a black woman. She is surrounded by mostly white women. There is one white guy in the audience, in the crowd there. And he's looking down and he's clearly saying to himself, how did I get here? What did I do wrong to be here? And this was the conversation that Oprah was leading. And this is what this black woman had to say regarding Lindsey Clancy.
3: And the other thing that I would just be remiss to not say is I hope this never happens again. We know statistically it really will.
4: It will.
3: I want us to have the same passion for people who don't look like Lindsey, who don't have her same access. Yeah. Yeah. Yeah. Who don't have her same access and education, her melanin, her privilege. There are women of color sitting around this country in prisons for this same thing that we've never heard of.
0: Oh. Hold on. I'm grabbing all the bourbon I can. Sorry. Yeah, this is the Wild Turkey Rare Breed rye right here. Excuse me, everyone. Oh! Okay. When someone murders their children, we should remember that if they're black, we should support them too. Not worry about the murder, but just be supportive. You see, the only reason they're supporting Lindsey Clancy is because she's white, and we need to support black murderers as well. When a black man is on a jury and a decision's made I don't like, black women have to rethink it. Women who are supportive of a white woman murdering her kids now have to remember to be extra supportive of a black woman murdering their kids. And that, children, is pretty much the end of civilization as we know it. By the way, if you've never had the Wild Turkey rare breed, the barrel proof rye, it is fantastic. It is 112.2 proof. It's fantastic. You should go out and get this immediately. You are right to ask yourself out loud, you know, in your car or anywhere else, what is happening? Has everyone lost their mind? The answer is twofold. First, for the sake of clarity, yes. A lot of people have lost their blanket mind. You're not crazy. You're not wrong. It's not you. It is them. They are broken. They are lost. Now comes the part two, which is what in the world can I do about it, right? You're asking this of yourself. I'm saying, what is it that you can do about it? What is it I can do about it? What is it we can do about it? We have to start by doing some really hard work. And I'm a believer in you can't just say, well, this thing is a problem. There has to be a way to deal with the problem. There has to be. And part of the way you deal with the problem is that you change how you interact and the interactions you allow problems like this to fester. Conservative women are different by the just nature of being conservative. Now, we can argue there are differences between women and men, and that does not change regarding politics, but we can be clear that conservative women have a much different take on women than liberal women. Because no conservative woman is having this conversation about Lindsey Clancy, or at least shouldn't be, and saying, you know, it would be important for us to protect and support the black woman murderer too. How do you now extricate your own children out of situations that might teach them and build upon that insanity? What work are you willing to do that? On the elementary school level, on the high school level, and on the college level. Where women studies professors, where your kid is for some reason taking that, and you, parents, with all due respect, are stupidly paying for that. What are you willing to do to say, we're done here, my money doesn't do that anymore? What were you willing to do before that to have a real conversation about how feminism isn't about strength in women? Here is what strength in women. And you're the ones, as parents, wife and husband, engaged in that conversation. The question before us is not always, look at all these things that are happening to my children. The question before us is, what is it that I can do on a very base level to help fight against all these maddening things happening to my children, at my children? Because the women cheering this on are not smart and are not good and are not pious. They are broken. And I do feel bad for them, but I don't really get that much of an opportunity because they also believe they should have power. And that's not going to happen. They aren't good enough. They would be too damaging and too dangerous to a nation. Saying that Lindsey Clancy deserves a fair trial, I agree. Supporting Lindsey Clancy and saying, I understand because I would kill my own kids, which some women have said, that's crazed. That's unserious, and that means you can't lead. And you certainly aren't moral, ladies. You're not moral. I mansplained it. I'll do it again. If you think Lindsey Clancy had a point, you're not moral. And if you think that this is an important time to remind people, don't forget to support black women when they murder their kids, well, then you're just like Gayle King. You're a racist freak. And also, I would get a bottle of the Wild Turkey Rare Breed Rye. Oh, that's good. Whoo, smooth. This is Tony Katz today.
4: Tulsa's forecast. Sunshine, showers, wind, and possibly all three before lunch. Don't guess. Get the latest weather updates and plan your day the smart way.
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0: In one of the most spectacular moments in the remembrances of September 11th today, Tony Katz today, this took place in New York. Ground Zero, there is a widow from September 11th by the name of Terry Strada, her husband now dead for 25 years. And clearly going off script as they read the names every year, she hit the bone.
1: And my husband, Tom Strada, you are missed more with each year that passes. But how can it be 25 years and still we have no justice for the role that Saudi Arabia played in your murder? Yes. We finally made it into a court and have proved that the Kingdom of Saudi Arabia fomented a rancid culture of anti-American terrorism around the globe and then sent its agents to support the radical Islamist hijackers so they could attack you and all of our loved ones.
0: Oh my. Also, absolutely. I'm proud of you. Really proud of you. Senator Todd Young scheduled to be with us next. Keep it here. Tony Katz today.
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17: From the KRMG 24-hour Fox News Center, I'm Steve Berg with team coverage of our top story. Hundreds of local first responders turned out Friday morning for the ceremonial stair climb in downtown Tulsa to remember their colleagues who died in the 9/11 disaster.
18: And as you climb, I want you to think about the sacrifices those individuals made.
19: 110 stories, which means more than one grueling trip up the stairwell at the 41-floor First Place Tower. Some of the firefighters wearing 50 to 70 pounds of full bunker gear and oxygen tanks. Each firefighter and police officer carries a card, some more than one card, with the name of a first responder who was lost at the Twin Towers in New York. And when they complete the climb, they ring the bell and put the card on a memorial board to remember those who made the ultimate sacrifice. Steve Knoll, 96.5 KRMG, Tulsa's news, weather, and traffic.
17: Some Wagner County residents say they've been waiting more than a year for improvements to deteriorating roads on the east side of Fort Gibson Lake.
20: Residents say potholes and uneven pavement near South 358 Road and East 650 through 670 roads are damaging vehicles and forcing drivers to maneuver around rough sections. They say repeated attempts to get help from the county have produced little response beyond some recent patchwork. Residents say they were previously told the county was developing a red, yellow, and green rating system to prioritize road repairs, but they haven't seen that implemented. Grant Merrill, 96.5 KRMG, Tulsa's news, weather, and traffic.
17: 96.5 KRMG has Tulsa's most accurate and dependable five-day forecast for Saturday. 30% chance of storms off and on during the day, but also some sunny skies mixed in during the day on Saturday. A high of 94 degrees for Sunday, mostly sunny with a high of 98. Monday, sunny. The heat continues with a high of 98 degrees again on Monday. Tuesday, sunny with a high of 97. And then Wednesday, a carbon copy, sunny with a high of 97. I'm Steve Berg.
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3: We will defeat the communists. We will reject, and that's what they are. They're not socialists. They're not Democrats. They're communists. We will reject these radical left lunatics. We will demolish the extremists, fanatics, lunatics, and criminals who want to destroy our country. They want to destroy the country. There's something wrong with them.
5: Yes, we understand this, sir. We are fully understanding that there is something wrong with them. Tony Katz today. Good to be here. Good to be with you. 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TonyKatz, TonyKatz.com. The president spoke again this last night because he did the big speech the first night of this convention. This convention went better than was expected. 1,000% it went better than was expected. There's no other way to describe that, is there? There's no other way to describe the fact that, yeah, it worked, and it worked very, very well. Senator Todd Young joins me right now. He is the senator from Indiana. And sir, I know you're in transit, but you were there, right? You were there at the convention in...
6: I was, TK. Yeah, a lot of excitement coming out of that convention. I know some of the reporting failed to convey the level of enthusiasm that I think our base felt as they left Dallas, but it was great. It was a great event.
5: Now, it was when it first started, came up and people first started discussing it, there was trepidation, there was concern, there was concerns about costs and what sponsors were being charged, and then there was a conversation about who's really going to show up. But even NBC was discussing the fact that as a visual, it was a very, very good visual, and it helps Republicans maybe gather where their base is. Are you under the impression, your colleagues under the impression, that there is a turnout concern going into November?
6: I think, in all candor, I do think that there are some members of our party, some of whom I'm friends with and talk with regularly, who do wonder whether or not people are going to turn out, especially members of our base, because President Trump is not on the ballot. I think much of that concern was mitigated or even eliminated in Dallas. But that's still out there, Tony. But a point I've made is this is to be expected in a midterm election. Our task now is to continue to try and convey some of that energy that many of us had an opportunity

0: experience in person in Dallas, but also make the case to middle of the roaders, to more traditional conservatives, to even some fair-minded moderates or independents who don't like the sound of socialism and collectivism and may not be 100% happy with Republicans, wouldn't give us an A+, maybe gives us a B or an incomplete, but they know they don't like the sound of socialism. Right. And so I feel like if we can make that case, make it carefully and in a disciplined fashion and put the right money behind it in the right geographies, we are going to overperform expectations and have a real shot at not only keeping control of the Senate, but a real shot at winning some of these other battleground races, maybe holding on to the House as well, which would defy all expectations at this time.
1: Talking to Senator Todd Young of Indiana, let me move the subject, because you made the announcement, and it's a large one, that at what we call Crane, which is right here in Indiana, this is going to be the Navy's first advanced nuclear microreactor. Now, we often refer to these things as SMRs, small modular reactors. This has been the conversation regarding data centers. But this is a very, very big move. And certainly people have an irrational fear of nuclear, as opposed to a rational question of how safe is this? What does this do? Walk me through the deal and where you are in the support or where the opposition is against these SMRs, these small modular reactors.
0: Well, TK, you characteristically described this with a level of accuracy that sometimes defies lesser radio hosts. That's exactly right. This is a micro reactor, which is not quite an SMR. SMRs are a little bigger with more capacity. But this would be the first shore-based nuclear reactor, according to my briefings, that is used for electric power generation, which is what all of the excitement around the state of Indiana, really throughout the country, is directed towards. How are we going to solve our utility challenges? How are we going to meet this golden age of AI and innovation without bankrupting people through their utility bills? And so many of us are putting at least a measure of hope and faith and support behind nuclear, because it's clean, because it's efficient, because it can be scaled. So for a lot of other reasons, the purpose of this micro reactor is to prove that concept, but to do so in a controlled setting at a military base. Of course, Crane will be the first because of our expertise in Indiana with nuclear power, and Purdue University in particular has a lot of expertise there, and because of the Navy's expertise, obviously. But the vision is to cut off over-reliance on extended supply chains for the inputs for more traditional carbon-based power. You know, it takes pipelines to move natural gas. It takes, you know, all kinds of, it takes trains and trucks to move coal, but not for nuclear power. And if we can sever those lines of logistics for our military, then that, of course, makes us more powerful and strong in a time of conflict, and more powerful for economic security purposes. So this framework, it'll be a national framework with Crane being the first test case to deploy one of these micro reactors to cut yourself off of the grid beyond that. And then you'll see more military bases adopting this. But make no mistake, this also lays a predicate for our consumers enjoying the benefit of nuclear power. Who's against it? Well, I'm sure there's still some people against it, Tony, but as I've traveled around the states really for a number of years now, I hear Republicans, Democrats, independents, all behind nuclear power. They think it's a great answer. There used to be a lot of concerns about Three Mile Island.

0: happened. I think, and now most people understand that these newer reactors are safer, more sophisticated, smaller in scale. And I also think people are grasping for answers to deliver more energy, a lot more of it quickly. This provides an answer for those who are concerned about carbon emissions. This can help solve that as well.
1: Let me interrupt.
0: And there seems to be very little conversation about nuclear waste anymore, which is a positive thing also.
1: But so, you know, your point about the difference between the SMR and the microreactor is taken. I do put them in the same category. You are right that there is a difference in output. But the real conversation is a conversation of mobility, that the microreactor has this movement factor to it. So when you talk about these power needs, are you talking about power needs on the battlefield? Are you talking about power needs in bases where maybe you couldn't have a base before, and being able to have forward sights for launching or over the horizon capabilities? Where do you see its application in that regard?
0: Well, there may be some armchair Clausewitzes that have a more extended response to that probing question. I have to tell you, today's battlefield can't be confined just to places over there. When we are fighting in the Middle East, when we are fighting, and as someday, God forbid, we'll have to do in some other geography, in the Pacific, we're also going to have to be fighting from our military bases. You know, many of the things we're monitoring are being monitored here at home. Many of the resupply missions are missions that are hard to reconstitute over in theater, so we do them here. You can imagine a clever adversary, and there are going to be a bunch of clever adversaries in the 21st century, trying to sever power lines and other ways to make those bases and those functions work. Nuclear provides an answer. It makes us more resilient. And there is a theme here. It certainly rhymes with the resiliency play of the semiconductor work I've done in recent years. We can't be too dependent on any given country, especially adversary countries. It applies to power as well. We're going to have to find ways to be more resilient and not just allow investors and innovators and big businesses to figure out where they can get a decent bang for the buck, but instead we're going to have to be thinking about national and economic security. And for most of us, let's be honest, we're just going to celebrate the fact that our electric rates are going up, and frankly they're going to go down if we play our cards right, and that Indiana's going to lead the way. But some of us, ideally people who you elect to federal office, like the president or members of the U.S. Senate, should be thinking about these resiliency sorts of implications as well. And fortunately, President Trump is thinking about that, as am I.
1: So talking to Senator Todd Young of Indiana, we've got a military application, but you don't want to be finding yourself in league with Prussian generals when you bring up Clausewitz. And we have the the residential application of these things as well, which leads us, of course, into the SMR data center place. Really quick before I let you go, because I know you have a hard out. The data centers have been a huge conversation everywhere. You now have this guy who was with Anthropic and ChatGPT making the claim that AI can kill us in 10 years, and to me, a lot of fear-mongering. Is Congress, as you see it, is the Senate, as you see it, preparing to help move forward on the data center, or are they going the way of the Ed Markeys, the Bernie Sanders, the Elizabeth Warrens, not only interested in moratoriums, quite literally interested in the stopping of AI altogether?
0: I almost don't care what the poll numbers say on this. Somebody can cite me poll numbers and say whatever. A large percent of Americans don't like AI or don't want any data centers in America, sort of things like that. Well, when it comes right down to it, I give the American people more credit than that. They know AI is here. They know we need AI to fight wars, to be productive citizens, to enjoy

0: Retired or close to it, your financial life is about to change, but you don't have to miss a beat. 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
1: And they have willing policymakers at every level of government. That's how I think about this problem set. But do we need data centers? Of course our nation needs data centers. That doesn't mean they have to be located in particular counties in my state or others.
2: Senator Todd Young of Indiana, I appreciate you taking the time. I appreciate the update from the convention. Safe travels back, and we will speak to you soon. More to get to. Keep it right here. I'm Tony Katz, and this is Tony Katz Today.
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0: Will the Fed raise interest rates is the question. And the answer is yeah. Yeah, I believe that they will. I believe that they will, and I think it'd be insane, quite literally nutty, to think otherwise. Tony Katz today, good to be with you. What do you think there, head of the economic advisors, Kevin Hassett?
1: Fusion, it still shows a lot of the sectors of the economy in the CPI running hot. So do you anticipate that the Fed now is going to raise interest rates next week?
2: Well, of course, you know, we have very high regard for Chairman Warsh and respect the independence of the Fed. And so I'm not going to second guess the move that they may or may not make. But the thing that I can say is that if you look at the stochastic process that drives inflation, then it's not really like a long memory process. It's a short memory process, which means that over the last few months, you know, you get a signal that makes you think best about what's going to happen in the months to come. And if you go back 3 months, then core CPI was at 3.5%. If you look at the last 3 months, even with a slightly disappointing number, core CPI is 2.
0: Core CPI is actually not 2. And absolutely, you might see the Federal Reserve raise interest rates. And yes, I agree, chat room. Trump will blow a gasket if Kevin Warsh, chairman of the Fed, does this. But I don't think there's any option here. The inflation numbers are bad. They are bad. And you know what the market did? The market said up over 500 midday. The NASDAQ was over 2, maybe over 3. It's unbelievable. I actually texted with Dr. Matt Will, the economist, and I'm like, why is the market reacting like this? He's like, well, markets already got it baked in. They knew that this could come, and they knew that this could go this way or that way. They've already got it figured out. No, what? The inflation is here, and it actually grew. I'm sorry, Kevin Hassett, not shrinking. You want a Fed rate of 2%, and you have actually got 4.8%, and if you only make it core, taking out the food and energy, you get 3.6%, not 2%. And you tell me that the inflation is decelerating? I want it to. It isn't. So get ready for the worst of all the worlds. $100 a barrel oil, rate increase, midterm. And I'm here to tell you, Democrats still cannot capitalize. Nobody wants to discuss this part of the equation when it is the only part of the equation. I concede $100 a barrel oil, increasing interest rates, midterm, that's bad. That is terrible for Republicans. Democrats are already in a situation historically where they clearly should be winning this thing by a country mile. And I'm telling you, they're nowhere close. They're nowhere close. Do you know how screwed up you have to be to screw this up? You have to be Chuck Schumer dopey to screw this up. The left will not admit that I am correct in my supposition based on numbers. And they will not give me the respect for conceding the other points. But this is exactly how the rational mind should do it. And the more Democrats try and fool themselves, the more foolish they become, and the more Americans say, let's look elsewhere. This is Tony Katz today.
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4: From the KRMG 24-hour Fox News Center, I'm Steve Berg with team coverage of our top story. Tulsa police have made an arrest after a three-year-old boy accidentally shot himself Thursday at an apartment complex near 15th and Memorial.
5: Police say they were called after two people brought a three-year-old boy with a gunshot wound to a fire station. The boy had been shot in the leg, and paramedics treated him and took him to the hospital. Police say the boy's father, 20-year-old Kylan Thompson, said he put his son down in the bedroom and went into another room to take a phone call. Thompson said he heard a gunshot and ran back into the room to find his son and the gun on the floor. Police say they found that gun still on the floor and found it was reported stolen out of Bartlesville. Thompson was booked into jail for child neglect and knowingly concealing stolen property. Crystal Kelly, 96.5 KRMG, Tulsa's news, weather, and traffic.
4: The Rock Volunteer Fire Department near Sand Springs is getting ready for its annual fundraiser on Saturday.
6: It comes just 6 months after turning down a $250,000 donation from Google. Fire Chief Charlie Pearson says the department rejected the money because many of its supporters oppose a proposed Google data center in the area. Andy says he has no regrets about the decision. Saturday's fundraiser begins at 10 a.m. and will include a large garage sale, silent auction, car show, live music, and a whole hog dinner. Meanwhile, opponents of the data center received another development this week with a judge allowing a lawsuit involving a conservation easement on the proposed site to move forward. Grant Merrill, 96.5 KRMG, Tulsa's news, weather, and traffic.
4: 96.5 KRMG as Tulsa's most accurate and dependable five-day forecast. For Saturday, a 30% chance of storms off and on during the day on Saturday, but some sunny skies mixed in too, with a high of 94 on Saturday. For Sunday, look for mostly sunny skies and warmer with a high of 98. Monday, sunny. The heat continues with a high of 98 on Monday. Tuesday, sunny. Slightly cooler, but not much. A high of 97. And then Wednesday, sunny with a high of 97. I'm Steve Berg.
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0: I'm thrilled to see the remembrances happening all across the country for September 11th. We talk about the madness of how they educate our kids and try and prevent our kids from knowing that it was Islamic terrorists that attacked us on September 11th. They try and downplay September 11th, somehow make us think we deserved it when, of course, we did not. Tony Katz today. Good to be with you. But these remembrances are good to see. It's good to see people saying we will not forget. We are going to share the story at the Pentagon. It was a whole bunch of speakers. The former speaker of the former Secretary of State, Condoleezza Rice, spoke. And then it was Pete Hegseth, the Secretary of Defense, Secretary of War.
1: To those who were here, to those who lost loved ones, and to those who came to pay tribute, we welcome you, and we never forget. At this very hour, a quarter century ago, Islamic terrorists murdered 184 Americans right here at the Pentagon. Their co-conspirators had already crashed two planes into two towers in New York. More conspirators murdered innocent Americans aboard an airplane that crashed in Shanksville. But on that flight, Flight 93, Americans fought back, saving this very capital. The first American counterattack of the war. All told, Islamist terrorists murdered nearly 3,000 of our fellow Americans that day 25 years ago. It's hard to even imagine. These dastardly and cowardly attacks changed America in ways that even the sound of those planes on this day stirs your soul. But it changed America not as the cowards had hoped. You see, their attacks inspired millions to step forward instead and say, send me. In the book of Isaiah, Isaiah said, here I am, Lord, send me. And in the days that weeks that followed, millions of Americans said, here we are, send us. And so we fought foreign wars, a generation of sacrifice, of valor, selfless and steadfast. Even if imperfect, those conflicts were our retribution. And today on this site, we honor the 184 murdered at the Pentagon, warriors and civilians, officers and enlisted, moms and dads, brothers and sisters, whose faces we saw, whose names were read. A flag for each surrounds this venue. We honor the survivors. We honor the first responders who ran toward the flames, heroic firefighters, police officers, and EMTs pulling out the wounded and the fallen out of the rubble and the toxic smoke. Warriors and civilians alike, they stared death in the eye and they did not blink. September 11th, 2001 was one of the darkest days in American history, but evil did not get the last word. It never has, and it never will. 25 years later, America is stronger than ever before, tall and proud. You see, many of those wearing the cloth of our nation right now, many do not remember 9/11. Many were not even born yet. And that leaves it to us on this day and others like it to pass down that memory to our kids, to my kids, to yours, to my grandkids, to yours. You see, on that day, many Americans were ignorant of the Islamist threat that we faced. But 25 years ago at this very hour, it was no more. Because history was not over, it's never over. The struggle against evil continued, and it continues now. It will continue until Judgment Day. Our only answer here on earth is eternal vigilance. That, indeed, is the price of freedom. There are still enemies who hate us. Everyday enemies plot to curb our power and kill our citizens, including from Islamic terrorists abroad and at home. But we are ever vigilant, especially this place, especially these people. Over the past 6 months, we have laid waste to the world's most prolific state sponsor of terrorism. Our warriors have fought an Islamic theocracy that has wished us death for nearly half a century, that cheered on 9/11. a regime that has sponsored terrorist attacks against Americans for decades, killing thousands, including our comrades in Iraq and Afghanistan. But they did not factor in this president. The United States has killed their leaders, destroyed their Air Force, and their Navy rests at the bottom of the sea. Their defenses are gone. We're still sending terrorists where they belong, to hell, and tankers to the bottom of the ocean where they belong. And we're ensuring that Iran will never have a nuclear weapon. The economic pressure tightens every day. We control the strait. We will finish this fight. But we also know, as the scripture says, the world will always have war and rumors of war. And so the fight goes on. And so we raise up a new generation of strong, brave warriors who will say, when it matters most, send me. Or as they said on Flight 93, Todd Beamer's famous words, let's roll.
0: And I am not somebody who ever forgets Flight 93. As I've said many times, I'm alive today, in my view, because of what those people did on Flight 93. Todd Beamer, all of them. The secretary then introducing President Trump to give his remarks. And we will get to that in just a moment, sharing the comments from the Secretary of Defense, Secretary of War, Pete Hegseth. And now the president speaking at the Pentagon this 25th anniversary of September 11th. Keep it here. I'm Tony Katz, and this is Tony Katz Today.
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5: 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Now it's your turn.
6: So President Trump took to the microphone at the Pentagon, the remembrance there for the 25th anniversary of September 11th. Me, I'm Tony Katz. This is Tony Katz Today. Fresh off the success of the Republican convention, midterm convention in Dallas, as we will discuss and have been discussing, the president took to the microphone. Let's hear what he had to say 25 years after September 11th.
7: Secretary Hegseth, Secretary Rice, First Lady of the United States, Chairman Kaine, members of the United States military, distinguished guests, and my fellow Americans. 25 times we have gathered at this hallowed place and at Ground Zero in New York and a lonely field near Shanksville, Pennsylvania. In 25 years, a generation has passed since the terror attacks of September 11th, 2001. Yet time has not dimmed the honor of that day when our country came face to face with true evil. at 8:20 a.m. on a cloudless Tuesday morning. A beautiful day it was. American Airlines Flight 77 took off 25 miles from here, bound for Los Angeles. On board were three 11-year-old students heading on a cross-country field trip, a father and a mother with their two young daughters, bound for international adventure, and a flight attendant whose mind was elsewhere. She had just learned that she was expecting her first child and was so excited to tell her mom and dad. Here at the Pentagon, and A.B. Harriman had just gotten off the phone with his 10-year-old son. A secretary was celebrating her 46th birthday. So happy she was. A sergeant major was chatting with some colleagues he had hosted for a dinner party over the weekend. At 9:37 a.m., every single one of those people and every person at that sergeant major's party was murdered by terrorists who flew Flight 77 straight into this legendary building. It is indeed a legendary building. So many wars have been won from this building. With the events of that morning, 2,977 beautiful souls were ripped from our world, and many more died in the weeks and years after horrible, grotesque injuries. So many were sustained. Today we renew the sacred oath that we first swore in their names a quarter of a century ago. We will never, ever forget. That's why we fight today. We don't have a choice. There can only be victory. We fight hard. We fight to win. We will always remember the victims and the families of September 11th, 2001. Very famous date, unfortunately. And it started out as such a beautiful day. We will honor their lives. We will cherish their beautiful memories. And we will protect this country and its freedoms for every future generation. We will protect it like never before. For anyone who lived it, no words can do justice to the anguish of that day. After the first plane hit the North Tower of the World Trade Center, Patrick Dennehy left a message to comfort his beautiful wife, Mary, letting her know he was safe inside his office on the South Tower's 90th floor. Mary was 8 months pregnant and playing with their two young daughters when she heard Patrick's voice. She loved him so much. She called back, turned on the TV, the line rang, and then it went completely dead. Very unusual, she felt. Mary fell to her knees as she watched United Flight 175 explode by her husband's office. She saw it right by the office. She knew exactly where the office was, right by the office. Seven floors up, Shimmy Bagelsizen lay down on the carpet by his desk to escape the smoke. It was horrible. Surrounded by photos of his beautiful five children. He was on the phone with his wife, Miriam, praying to God when the television showed her the dreadful image. Things were happening that she couldn't imagine. The South Tower was collapsing with her husband, and she loved him so much inside. Free people must never avert their eyes from such hideous cruelty, we cannot forget that moment of immense and horrible evil that took place in this world, bent on the destruction of all that is good. But this morning, we also remember how America responded to that wickedness. On days like 9/11, we learn what a country is truly made of. We're learning right now what we're made of, and we have to be strong and we have to be smart. And Americans are made of a goodness and spirit that can transcend any earthly force. And that's what we're doing better than anyone else has ever been able to do it, because we are sustained by a supreme strength far more powerful than steel alone. Aboard flight 93 in the skies over Pennsylvania, a brave flight attendant boiled water to fight back. A loving father from New Jersey, Todd Beamer, asked a telephone operator in Illinois to join him in the Lord's Prayer. Thy kingdom come, thy will be done on earth as it is in heaven. And then he said his last words, let's roll. Today, as we remember the many lives lost on 9/11, we also give thanks for the countless lives saved by the immortal heroes of Flight 93.
6: Thrilled to just hear this continually. The importance here, the fighting back here, the recognizing, and I don't, just for the sake of clarity, I don't think anybody actually does this. On the other planes, and especially at the time, going back to 2001, it's a hijacking, everyone remain calm, they'll get what they want, they'll leave us be. That was the thought process. They had already known what was happening on Flight 93 and knew that wasn't an option. And I'm a guy, as I said, who worked in D.C. And if that plane doesn't hit the White House, doesn't hit the Capitol, it lands on me. I believe this every day. There has not been a day in 25 years that I do not know this to be fact. This is true. I'm alive because of them. I'm alive because of Todd Beamer. I'm alive because of Let's Roll. I had kids and they had a father because of them. Not a day in my life over the last 25 years that I have forgotten that. That is absolutely the case. Remembering September 11th is important, and I'm happy to do it here. This is Tony Katz Today.
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5: From the KRMG 24-hour Fox News Center, I'm Steve Berg with team coverage of our top story. We got a little bit of rain on Thursday, but it wasn't nearly enough to pull green country out of drought conditions, and that means many counties, including Tulsa, will keep their burn bans in place.
6: Oklahoma is still dealing with moderate to severe drought, and because of that, 61 counties now have burn bans in place. That includes Tulsa, Rogers, Creek, and Wagner counties. In Tulsa County, the burn ban has been extended through Monday, September 21st. That means no outdoor burning, including campfires, bonfires, or outdoor fire pits. There can be serious consequences for ignoring a burn ban, with fines up to $1,000, and you could face up to a year in jail. Crystal Kelly, 96.5 KRMG, Tulsa's news, weather, and traffic.
5: This season, OU football star Danny Okoye is donating to Tunnel to Towers.
7: Sooner defensive lineman Danny Okoye has partnered with Tunnel to Towers to honor those that serve our country. The Tulsa native is a T2T student athlete advocate using his platform to raise money for the organization. Okoye is donating $100 for every tackle, $200 for every sack, and $500 for every interception. Okoye's connection to service starts with his own family. His father was a chaplain for firefighters visiting different fire stations and sharing his faith. This year marks the 25th anniversary of 9/11, and Okoye says his generation has a responsibility to continue to talk about the tragedy to keep the victims' memories alive. Kirk McCracken, 96.5 KRMG, Tulsa's news, weather, and traffic.
5: 96.5 KRMG has Tulsa's most accurate and dependable five-day forecast for Saturday. A 30% chance of storms off and on during the day, but some sun mixed in as well, with a high of 94 on Saturday. For Sunday, mostly sunny, a high of 98. Monday, sunny with a high of 98, and then Tuesday, sunny with a high of 97, and Wednesday, carbon copy, sunny with a high of 97. I'm Steve Berg.
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8: Riverside Raceway down on the south end, down around the Creek Turnpike, and it's still slow.
1: We are 96.5 KRMG, Tulsa's traffic station.
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13: While the focus may be on September 11th, you can't take the focus away from the fact that we are in a war. The president may not call it that. The White House may not call it that. It is what it is. It's a war with Iran. It's a war that I still state we have to win by ending the regime. And now that we're hearing about the possibility of movement at something called Pickaxe Mountain, conversations about what they might be working on next, there is no stopping this regime until they are stopped. They cannot be trusted. What kind of person believes that the Islamist, 25 years post September 11th, can be trusted? Tony Katz, Tony Katz today. Good to be here. Good to be with you. Steve Yates joins me right now. He is from the Heritage Foundation, heritage.org. His focus is China policy, but his life has been about world policy, geopolitics, including his time in the Dick Cheney vice president's office. And of course, he was there in the White House on September 11th. I was just down the road as a restaurant manager over there on 9th and E, and we both have our stories. I want to get to that in just a moment. Let's start with the Iranians funding the Houthi rebels in Yemen. They taking a choke point city called Mocha, like the coffee, M-O-C-H-A. They're on the Red Sea trying to choke off the Red Sea in oil exports, just like they're trying to do with the Hormuz Strait, try and put more pressure on the United States and the globe on oil prices to get the U.S. to stop the economic siege. That seems to be what they're all about. What is the latest here and how does it get countered?
14: Well, Tony, it's an important angle on things. Just as by way of perspective, the first thing that the Biden administration did after Inauguration Day in 2021 on foreign policy was to end American arms sales to Saudi Arabia that were in support of an operation against the Houthis. And that sort of started a cycle where we were in net deficit in terms of capabilities. It strained an alliance, which has never been perfect, but important now in the sense that I think the right approach for the administration to follow is for Saudi Arabia to take the lead in basically mowing the lawn and managing the security affairs on their peninsula, pretty much everywhere that isn't named an emirate, because the Emiratis are capable of doing this on their own. And so really what we're seeing is the tentacles of the Iran regime amplifying what terrorists are able to do on the Arabian Peninsula at, as you note, a very important key choke point. And as the president has talked about Hormuz becoming strategically less important over time, which is true, this other choke point is still important. And I think that the way forward is maximum support for Saudi Arabia doing whatever is necessary to eliminate the threat of the Houthis in Yemen. And I think there are ways to do that. They're not overnight solutions. But I don't think that the right approach is for America to expand its operational footprint too much. We have to grow out of the idea of America being the 911 for every problem, small, medium, or large in the world. And this falls into that category to me.
13: Yeah. And that I think is the really astute observation here in that this is the other side of Saudi Arabia. They deal with Iran off of one coast and Yemen is at the bottom of Saudi Arabia. They're connected by land, but the water, the Gulf of Aden heading into the Red Sea, that is Yemen. It is for other nations to handle. It's clear and obvious what the Iranians are doing, and that's what I want to get into. Next, this should be for other nations to get involved with. Hey, they're affecting how we are able to power ourselves. So when do those other nations do that? Is it about going to Saudi Arabia and saying, figure this out, leave us alone, we're doing enough for you, you're welcome, by the way? Or is this for Saudi Arabia to go to Europe and say, get over here and give some assistance?
14: I'm glad you made that latter point. I think both points are valid. But really, it might be one of those times where the United States says, hey, do you want to go together with us to Europe and say, you guys are the ones whose lives depend on this waterway economically and strategically. What are you going to do to make sure that we, the Saudis, are not going to be sanctioned by your sanctimonious leftists for doing what is necessary for you to economically survive against evil that doesn't share any of the values that our civilizations are built upon, and you somehow want to have us fight this with our hands tied behind our back. So whether it's arms sales or staying out of the way when it comes to sanctions and sanctimony about this Houthi regime, where there's zero redeeming qualities for what the Houthis are and what they're about. And it's scalable in that the Europeans, together with the Saudis, ought to be able to make whatever the meaningful difference is for freedom of navigation, but also for peace on that peninsula.
13: Talking to you, Steve Yates of the Heritage Foundation. It's also got the podcast. Is it Yates on States, or is it States of Yates?
14: I love that you bring that up, but it's Nation States with Yates. It rolls off the tongue. It has a certain sound quality to it.
13: Yes, a certain
14: sound quality. I can claim no credit for it because a good friend made the name and I couldn't improve upon it. So showed my limits of creativity. We actually have an episode that is our latest, just saying, hey, let's take 30 minutes and talk about, are we at war? And just talked about the history of the founders' debate, when we've officially declared war, the way it has largely understood. The last time we did that was actually 1942. And what the president's authority is, what the Congress did in the Vietnam War low points to hem in, and every president since has largely ignored or challenged the constitutionality of it. But it gets at that fundamental question. So anyone who wants to dial in Nation States with Yates, we go into just the simple question of, are we at war? But we also have an episode of 9/11, which we can talk about later too.
13: We will let
14: podcasting people, and hopefully getting people to feel empowered to engage these conversations themselves, so they don't have to listen to a bald guy on TV or your radio.
13: They don't know that you're bald. When I explain you are the Fabio foreign policy experts. Talking to Stephen Yates, Heritage Foundation, Nation States with Yates. I just wanted to make sure I gave it
14: the
13: plug that it is due. But you brought up something about Europe. And you brought up these leftists, which immediately sent me. I didn't even have this on the rundown to discuss with you. The conversation about the United Kingdom and how they decided to engage in these sanctions against Israel for settlements. Now, I should say to you that I'm not somebody who has ever been swayed by the settler argument or conversation. I don't believe there are such things as settlements. I believe in when land is won in a war, as it was won in 67, it belongs to the winner. It belongs to the Israelis. I do not believe there is any conversation about whose land it is. Every international this, that, and the other, I believe, is a bigoted fraud of a conversation. The Golan Heights belongs to Israel. They won it, just like California belongs to the United States. It is ours. End of discussion. But what the UK has done here in saying we're going to sanction these businesses and sanction Israel because of these settlers and going after the Israeli government, it's caused the Israeli government to say, okay, we'll expel this ambassador, we'll expel this consulate. Oh, we might not sell you these medicines that we develop over here in Israel, right? The Israelis pointing at themselves there. And furthermore, maybe we'll work with the United States to get you, the United Kingdom, out of the F-35 strike fighter program. Lord only knows how that's going to affect business and trade, etc. Has the UK, never mind that I disagree with them, has the UK made a strategic error in what they have done under this new Andy Barnum government?
14: Yeah, I think the saying goes, jump the shark. It took me most of my life to understand what the heck that means. I was scared as a young child about the movie Jaws, and why would anyone jump a shark? But basically, the leftists, and it's been a long, slow slide in the United Kingdom. There have been some alleged conservative governments that have contributed to this leftist slide. And of course, there are genuine leftist governments now. I hope that there is an awakening in the UK, like there needs to be and is in some ways in other parts of the world, to say, look, these priorities are completely out of whack. You have the world's formerly most populous nation in China engaged in what is widely recognized as true genocide against a majority Muslim population in their northwest, the Uyghurs. And there are several clothing lines that depend on slave labor, genocide products coming out of that manufacturing hub. That is where your sanctions and moral ire ought to be focused, not on settlement goods. And I firmly agree with the idea. I mean, the world is not fair, my grandfather taught me. It might be that the settlers engage in behavior that I don't want to condone. At the same time, if you are a real country in the real world, you have a minuscule proportion of your national interest and your national economic interest tied in with that. And you're exposed in this other area. And if you won't talk about that other area, I can't take seriously your virtue signal on this other one. And that leaves aside, you know, who wins what. In the world of nation states, war is basically how boundaries have been set for millennia and almost all of human history. And when they're over, that's it. You can lament it, but there is no such thing as stolen land, as people say. There's war. There's land that has been claimed by tribes and nations, but largely by militaries. And that's the way boundaries are set. And sometimes they're set by other countries because you're too weak to draw them yourself.
15: But have they hurt themselves? Have they created an issue, not necessarily yes. with the Israelis and the United States, which it's possible, well, we're going to find out, but with other European nations, with other allies? Have they created an issue that goes beyond just the economic, or is this, in your view, an isolated case, and then there'll be fine relationships with other nations on other subjects?
14: It's not isolated in the sense that I think the error that's being made here with low politics and low priorities making higher priority problems, they might be making themselves ineligible for the Five Eyes intelligence relationship that we have had for decades. They might be making themselves ineligible for sensitive procurement. So as we want countries who have the wherewithal to amp up their military capabilities, to do more to defend themselves and to do more to protect their national interests without us having to do it outsourced for free to them, they are making themselves ineligible for the programs that could help them be leading partners in that kind of an enterprise. So, I mean, the Australian government faces this challenge. The Canadian government, heaven forbid, faces this same problem, maybe even worse, right. And the UK government basically in the same stew.
15: Does any of this, talking to Stephen Yates, the Heritage Foundation, Nation States with Yates, that's the podcast, just find it on your favorite podcast platform. Do the Iranians look at this, remember how we started the conversations, and get emboldened and say, well, if they're at each other's throats, this is a good time for us to go about this strategy in Yemen, because after all, we need the pressure on the U.S. to end this economic blockade, because it is indeed killing us.
14: Yeah, well, there's a political warfare campaign afoot. That is nothing new. We seem to be naive and willfully blind to it, if you ask me. And part of it is that America is isolated. Its allies are weakened or lack trust in American reliability. I actually think from the Abraham Accords through to this current conflict, we have some major allies in the broader Middle East that are more vested in the alliance with the United States, more vested in partnership and burden sharing with the United States. But when they look at the UK preening on these kinds of issues, they see that they can have maybe a moment of opportunity to buy time, maybe survive, and continue to divide the great Satan from the little Satan, and those that have traditionally allied with

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1: Democratic regime, that means either ending them as human beings on this planet or ending that regime as we've known it, because the overwhelming pressure has compelled a break in that system and something else comes in that will probably be better, but not good necessarily in the near term. But that's sort of the way the imperfect world goes. And so I think that's fundamentally the challenge that people have wanted not to face. I think the president's maximum economic pressure is the right way to responsibly hold things where they are, to episodically use overwhelming power, to do what is necessary is also a responsible use. It avoids the Iraq 2.0 boogeyman. While at the same time, you know, say we hear of reports of nuclear programs reviving, we can hit those without anyone knowing about it from continental United States. And maybe that's what we have to do to mow the lawn over the foreseeable future. We're not at what people think of as a ground war, because that's not what it is. But we are going to engage in what are legally determined to be acts of war to stop the launchers, to stop the nuclear sites in their place, and then hold the blockade and hold the financial measures in place. And we may have to do that for the foreseeable future, but that's not an overwhelming financial or military burden when you think of Vietnam or Iraq or other kinds of things. It's manageable, and we should make our allies pay for what we have to do to maintain the global order in a way that no other power can.
2: 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Steve Yates is his name, the Heritage Foundation, and of course, Nation States with Yates. 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More is coming up. I'm Tony Katz, and this is Tony Katz Today.
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0: the day that it died.
1: And as for the markets on this day, well, they seem to be, you know, overjoyed because inflation is up. None of it made sense. By midday, the Dow was up 500. Tony Katz saying, you know, the Dow has just been a big hot mess over the last days because of the war with Iran, as we were just talking about with Steve Yates and things happening in the Strait. And now they see just a little bit of pullback on the oil prices, just a little. I mean, we're still over $100 on the Brent crude, which comes out of the oceans. We're just under $100 a barrel on the West Texas crude, which comes out of the ground. And the market's like, oh, fantastic. These people are insane. They're insane. The NASDAQ midday was up over 300. The inflation numbers are not good. The Fed is discussing rate hikes. Rate hikes. This is going down, happening in real time. We got to a new high on the 10-year treasury today. You better get ready to see that thing pop over 5%. It is 10,000% going to happen. It's going to happen. We already see a housing slowdown. Wait until you see mortgage rates get well back over 7%. It's just gonna stop. Not things you want going into a midterms. And oh, by the way, not things you want for our country. You know what? Nobody wants this. Nobody wants this. And it would all actually work if President Trump would sell the story. This is what it's going to take. We had to more go it alone than we thought. Okay, but we are capable and we're going to deal with this now so our kids don't have to deal with it later. It's all he would have to do. Still hasn't done it. But I am with Steve Yates. Aggressive pressure should be put on these other nations. You figure out what to do in the Red Sea. You get your asses over there and make it happen. Don't you look at us. Handle your business, you ridiculous children. And he should call them ridiculous children. Pay attention to election results in Germany, the AfD. I think that's telling us a story about where some Europeans are with their leftist leadership. This is Tony Katz today.
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3: From the KRMG 24-hour Fox News Center, I'm Steve Berg with team coverage of our top story. Hundreds of local first responders turned out Friday morning for the ceremonial stair climb in downtown Tulsa to remember their colleagues who died in the 9/11 disaster.
4: And as you climb, I want you to think about the sacrifices those individuals made.
5: 110 stories, which means more than one grueling trip up the stairwell at the 41-floor First Place Tower. Some of the firefighters wearing 50 to 70 pounds of full bunker gear and oxygen tanks. Each firefighter and police officer carries a card, some more than one card, with the name of a first responder who was lost at the Twin Towers in New York. And when they complete the climb, they ring the bell and put the card on a memorial board to remember those who made the ultimate sacrifice. Steve Knoll, 96.5 KRMG, Tulsa's news, weather, and traffic.
3: Some Wagner County residents say they've been waiting more than a year for improvements to deteriorating roads on the east side of Fort Gibson Lake.
6: Residents say potholes and uneven pavement near South 358 Road and East 650 through 670 roads are damaging vehicles and forcing drivers to maneuver around rough sections. They say repeated attempts to get help from the county have produced little response beyond some recent patchwork. Residents say they were previously told the county was developing a red, yellow, and green rating system to prioritize road repairs, but they haven't seen that implemented. Grant Merrill, 96.5 KRMG, Tulsa's news, weather, and traffic.
3: 96.5 KRMG has Tulsa's most accurate and dependable five-day forecast for Saturday. 30% chance of storms off and on during the day, but also some sunny skies mixed in during the day on Saturday. A high of 94 degrees for Sunday, mostly sunny with a high of 98. Monday, sunny. The heat continues with a high of 98 degrees again on Monday. Tuesday, sunny with a high of 97, and then Wednesday, a carbon copy, sunny with a high of 97. I'm Steve Berg.
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1: So day two of the Republican convention there in Dallas, this midterm convention, and it was all about J.D. Vance. He is the story because he hit. He did it right. And part of what he did right is that he didn't focus just on, you know, those Democrats are crazy and those communists, this, all that is very, very true. No, what he focused on was, here's what the future can be. Here's the America we should look towards. Now, his vision of America is far more nationalist than I am. We don't share the same thoughts on, well, what makes an American? What is America? He believes it is land. I believe it is an idea. I believe ideas are stronger, and that's why it persists. That's why it lasts. And if we are to change this, we create for ourselves a disadvantage that is unnecessary. Tony Katz today, an absolute pleasure to be with you. Right? Do you argue that J.D. Vance is a nativist? Now, a nativist, if we're going by definitions here, you know, dictionary.com definition of a nativist, a person who urges the promotion of the interests of inhabitants born in a country over those of immigrants, a person who advocates or engages in the preservation or revival of an indigenous culture. What makes this interesting is that all the people who want to give land acknowledgments, they never get called nativists, right? They never get disparaged in that way. I don't put the interests of inhabitants born in a country over those of immigrants. If those immigrants are legal immigrants and then become Americans, because that's the point. The argument always needs to be that being able to become an American is an amazing concept. It is what gives us advantage. But what's imperative is that we have a standard. We have a standard to what it is that to mean to become an American. We demand people uphold it. You come to the United States, you become a citizen and you hate the country and you try and undo it. We have every right. I would argue we have every responsibility to throw those people out. Now I ask you, does that make me a nativist? No. Does that make J.D. Vance a nativist? No. I don't see things the way J.D. Vance does. I think his foreign policy is in every single way backwards. I think he's gotten everything wrong about Israel. I think he had it wrong about Ukraine. I think that his conversation about what America is wrong. He does connect with a younger generation when he talks about a sense of pride. Now, one can have a sense of pride. There's no issue with that. I'm proud to be an American. You may very well be proud to be an American too. That's different than the idea of nationalism, right? The idea of being in a nationalist movement. We have lots of names for lots of things. What we have with J.D. Vance, though, is a conversation about the very idea of America's soul. I mean, that really is what he's pushing. And I don't mind this conversation. I think we should have it out in the open. We should be asking ourselves, what is it to be an American? What are the standards that we want upheld? How do we get this done? And I start where I start all things, with the clear recognition that it does not take being born in the United States to be an American. We've said this before. There are plenty of people who have come from other countries who are more American than people who are born here. If only because Alexandria Ocasio-Cortez was born here. You take a look at Cubans who came to the United States, and then you take a look at their grandchildren today, and they don't even understand what communism is. Why are we so mean to Cuba? Because screw the Castro regime and anybody who's associated with it. You think anybody actually has to give a good holy damn about Miguel Diaz-Canel, the president of Cuba? You mean the commie Pinko who's still ruining the people there? Nah, forget him. Forget him. I'm saying that the idea that you have to be born here is not what makes an American. It is an idea. It is the ideals. It is upholding the principles, supporting, defending, and protecting the Constitution of the United States. That's what it's all about. But let's get back to J.D. Vance's speech, because J.D. Vance gave a good one. J.D. Vance did himself well, and we should be clear that the Republican convention, this midterm, which got a lot of people saying, I don't know, what do you know, who's going to go, it's too expensive, it worked. It 1,000% worked. And it's not just me saying it. Oh, no, no, no, no, no, no, no. It's the people over at NBC saying it.
11: Here as we watch this whole thing play out and the balloons are starting to come down. I think there was a lot of skepticism, even amongst Republicans, about the utility of this. But they're, in terms of stagecraft, yeah. I think they pulled this off. It was really well done in terms of the optics. These pictures are going to resonate with some voters across the country. It's going to be able to be used by Republican candidates in places where they need to get Republican voters out. It costs a lot of money. As you pointed out, they had that money.
12: Yes, they do.
11: And I think there are probably some Republicans that think there are worse things that they could have spent their money on this week.
1: I mean, you don't get higher praise than that. And it's true. It worked. And there'll be conversations about what they charged here, what people thought they got out of it there. But the visuals worked. And J.D. Vance worked the room very, very well. Like, stupid well, including this talk about Abdul El-Sayed and J.D. Vance's grandfather.
13: I got to tell you, a very personal and important thing to me is a few weeks back, one of the most amazing honors I've had as vice president is I got to visit the steel mill where my grandfather worked for 40 years in my hometown of Middletown, Ohio. And standing on that floor, I thought about my papaw, that's what I called him, and the 40 years he spent there as a union welder. I thought about what he wanted out of this country, out of his government. He wanted happy, healthy families. He wanted low taxes. He wanted a government that would look out for him and make sure his people had good jobs so long as they were willing to work hard and play by the rules. Simple stuff, easy stuff, common sense, good government stuff. And despite everything that's changed since he died, the things he wanted are the things that I want, and I think the things that every American patriot wants for our country. We want it for ourselves, we want it for our families, we want it for our children, we want it for our fellow Americans. But right after that visit, something interesting happened. The man the Democrats are running for Senate in the great state of Michigan, his name is Abdul El-Sayed. He saw me describing what a decent man, and my papaw was genuinely a decent and good man. He saw me talking about my papaw and his work and his history and what he loved and what he cared about. And you know what old Abdul did? He asked mockingly whether I'd be willing to bring Usha back in time to meet papaw. This is what he thinks of my grandfather, a man I loved and who loved his family unconditionally. Abdul looks at him, sees the color of his skin, sees his background, and decides that he could never have loved my wife. Now, the shocking thing is that Abdul himself was raised by his own white step-grandparents. He knows exactly that kind of bond and what it looks like in a family. And he chose anyway to say that a man like my grandfather couldn't have loved from the bottom of his heart someone who looks like Usha. Well, thanks be to God that my papaw was a better man than Abdul El-Sayed, because I guarantee you he'd love my family every bit as much.
1: If you don't understand how well that comes across, how well that crushes, that I disagree with J.D. Vance, that he is not my first choice. I have never once said that guy ain't bright, that guy ain't capable, and that he can't deliver a message. He can. He put Abdul El-Sayed in the trunk. That's brutal, because if you didn't catch the nuance in there, allow me to help. He just called Abdul El-Sayed a racist. He utilized the racist argument against him, and man, that is going to be hard to shake. You have the one chick, the Palestinian journalist, referring to Hakeem Jeffries. By the way, you watched how quickly this went off the front pages? She called Hakeem Jeffries, the congressman from New York, the leader of the Democrats in the House of Representatives, a black man. She called him a monkey. She did that. And she said, but not in the racist way. You know what the reaction was? This is wrong, and nothing else happened. The media hasn't moved on it, and you haven't heard anything about it. In America, she called a black man a monkey, and nothing happened. That's today's Democratic Party. That's where the press is. The press wouldn't go after her. You pick the Republican, black or white or Asian or Hispanic, who says that. There is someone in front of their house asking them questions. There are people bust to that person's house to riot in front of their home. People are crying in the streets about how much they're hurt. But a woman of color says that about a black man, and she is Muslim, calls herself a Palestinian journalist, and you don't hear word one. My gosh. Now Abdul El-Sayed saying this about J.D. Vance's grandfather. I can't use the term papa. I'm sorry. The vice president can call him what he calls him. It's his grandfather. I say grandfather. But I don't think I called my own grandfather. My father's father had long been passed away before I was born. My grandfather, Reuben, I don't remember if I called him grandpa, granddad, or grandfather. I don't know. My grandmother I just called Ethel. All of my knowingly adult life, my teens and adult life, I called her Ethel. I did. I don't know. I'm not good with the nickname stuff. There's something that really rubs me the wrong way, and it didn't bother her. So that was that. But that was a really good speech, a really good part of that from J.D. Vance. But it wasn't actually his best work. His best work came when, and I swear to you, I'm going to describe it to you, and I'm saying now, if you told me it was a plant, I wouldn't be surprised. It's just too impossible. Too impossible to believe that there is a heckler. There's a heckler in the room, and the heckler is waving a flag from Mexico. I think he's also waving a Palestinian flag. He's waving a flag and he's heckling J.D. Vance. And J.D. Vance responds.
12: So what the people at home missed is that we just had a protester interrupting us and waving the Mexican flag. Well, my friend, if you love Mexico so much, get your ass over there. I'll buy you the plane ticket.
1: He wins. You can call him a racist. You can call him a bigot. Doesn't matter. He wins that fight. He wins. He does. What kind of person comes to a Republican convention and waves a Mexican flag like it matters, like we care? We're not angry at Mexico, but we're not Mexico. And we don't want to be Mexico. And why would anybody come from Mexico to the United States and want to be Mexico? Why didn't you just stay in Mexico? Look, I can have the philosophical argument with J.D. Vance and his supporters. I can have the material argument. But there is no doubt that at this convention, he did well. He won, not Trump. He won. Now, does it play long term to his chances for 2028? I don't know. Right? There's still plenty of Marco Rubio. There's going to be other players. Everyone's going to get involved. Not as many people as on the Democrat side, but a lot of people are going to get involved. But did he hurt himself? Oh, gosh, no. Right message. Well presented. The right bit of tough guy. He won the night. He won the convention. And people are talking about it. For sure. This is Tony Katz today. Find everything at TonyKatz.com.
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0: I got to admit, it's been a week. We had Labor Day, so it was a shortened week. My wife got into a car accident. She's fine. I mean, that was me. You've had your own week. And then here we are, 25 years after September 11th. My gosh, it has been a week. I don't think we should just brush it off so quickly. I don't. Oh, and then, of course, we've got all the liberal women out there who are supportive of killing your kids because, you know, you don't understand. I swear it's not something to laugh at. I hear you. And in addition, not only do you have the women who are supportive of those who kill their kids, but it's also really important that we remember those people who are black and might kill their kids.
1: I hope this never happens again. We know statistically it really will.
2: It will.
1: I want us to have the same passion for people who don't look like Lindsay, who don't have her same access. Yeah. Yeah. Yeah. Who don't have her same access and education, her melanin, her privilege.
0: This happened. Oprah got women together, and this is what they discussed. When a black woman kills her kids like Lindsay Clancy killed her kids, don't forget to support her, too. It has been a week. Next week will be better. At least we'll try. 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
15: A quarter century later, I'm Deborah Valentine, Fox News. Friday marking the 25th anniversary of the 9/11 terror attacks. Fox's Mark Meredith reports from Washington.
16: In New York, Vice President Vance, former presidents, and families of those killed gathered at Ground Zero to pay tribute. We also heard from a 9/11 widow who lost her husband and urged America's leaders to hold those responsible accountable. In Washington, another solemn ceremony as President Trump, War Secretary Pete Hegseth, and former National Security Advisor Condoleezza Rice all honored those killed and at the Pentagon as well as the war on terror.
17: We salute our first responders and law enforcement, and we love them.
16: In Pennsylvania, there was another moving ceremony near Flight 93, a crash. Remember, the passengers had overtaken the hijackers. 25 years later, many families are still grieving and thousands of first responders still battling cancer, all linked to their work.
15: A new exhibition will open today at the 9/11 Memorial and Museum in Manhattan, exploring the legacy and service of 9/11 heroes designed for the next generation. President Trump is promising to make good on a $5,000 dividend payment if Republicans prevail in the midterms. Fox's Jared Halpern has more from the White House.
18: In a Friday afternoon social media post, President Trump says when he says something, he means it, adding the $5,000 dividend will happen because people deserve it. At this week's Republican midterm convention, the president announced a $5,000 dividend payment to every American adult if Republicans hold on to the House and Senate in November. Top Senate Democrat Chuck Schumer calls the plan a bribe to voters. And some Republicans have questioned the price tag, likely to top $1 trillion. President Trump says the dividends could be funded by tariffs and economic growth. At the White House, Jared Halpern, Fox News.
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15: Saudi Arabia is saying they've shut down a major oil pipeline after an attack from Iranian-backed Houthi rebels. Fox's Trey Angst on the USS George Washington aircraft carrier in the Arabian Sea.
22: A U.S. Navy Osprey soars through the skies over the Gulf of Oman, headed toward the CENTCOM area of operation.
23: Last weekend, the aircraft carrier came under Iranian missile attack, the first of three attacks on U.S. warships in the last week alone. In response to the escalation, the United States ramped up strikes on Iranian oil tankers, prompting the IRGC to launch missiles at U.S. forces in Jordan.
22: Almost immediately, jets are scrambled after a threat from Iran is identified. While these sailors remain on alert, watching for threats from Iran to the north and east, they must also look west. Iran-backed Houthi forces are advancing on government-controlled territory in Yemen.
15: Secretary of State Marco Rubio says the U.S. military will continue targeting Iranian oil tanks in retaliation for attacks on American warships in a bid to squeeze Tehran economically. Religious organizations and law enforcement agencies bolstering security ahead of the Jewish High Holy Days, which have begun. Fox's Kristen Goodwin has details.
0: Rosh Hashanah begins at sunset Friday and ends at nightfall on Sunday, meaning head of the year in Hebrew. It celebrates the Jewish New Year and is the start of a 10-day period of repentance and reflection that culminates with Yom Kippur on September 21st, the holiest day of the Jewish calendar. Jewish organizations, including the Anti-Defamation League, have issued security advisories and partnered with law enforcement to boost safety efforts ahead of the holiday, citing a rise in anti-Semitic incidents. The ADL's Center on Extremism says it's documented 23 terrorist plots or attacks targeting the Jewish community since 2020, with 16 of those incidents occurring in the past 25 months. Kristen Goodwin, Fox News.
15: I'm Deborah Valentine. This is Fox News.
1: From the KRMG 24-hour Fox News Center, I'm Steve Berg with team coverage of our top story. Tulsa police have made an arrest after a 3-year-old boy accidentally shot himself Thursday at an apartment complex near 15th and Memorial.
13: Police say they were called after two people brought a 3-year-old boy with a gunshot wound to a fire station. The boy had been shot in the leg and paramedics treated him and took him to the hospital. Police say the boy's father, 20-year-old Kylan Thompson, said he put his son down in the bedroom and went into another room to take a phone call. Thompson said he heard a gunshot and ran back into the room to find his son and the gun on the floor. Police say they found that gun still on the floor and found it was reported stolen out of Bartlesville. Thompson was booked into jail for child neglect and knowingly concealing stolen property. Crystal Kelly, 96.5 KRMG, Tulsa's news, weather, and traffic.
1: The Rock Volunteer Fire Department near Sand Springs is getting ready for its annual fundraiser on Saturday.
14: It comes just 6 months after turning down a $250,000 donation from Google. Fire Chief Charlie Pearson says the department rejected the money because many of its supporters oppose a proposed Google data center in the area. And he says he has no regrets about the decision. Saturday's fundraiser begins at 10 a.m. and will include a large garage sale, silent auction, car show, live music, and a whole hog dinner. Meanwhile, opponents of the data center received another development this week with a judge allowing a lawsuit involving a conservation easement on the proposed site to move forward. Grant Merrill, 96.5 KRMG, Tulsa's news, weather, and traffic.
1: 96.5 KRMG as Tulsa's most accurate and dependable 5-day forecast. For Saturday, a 30% chance of storms off and on during the day on Saturday, but some sunny skies mixed in too, with a high of 94 on Saturday. For Sunday, look for mostly sunny skies and warmer with a high of 98. Monday, sunny. The heat continues with a high of 98 on Monday. Tuesday, sunny. Slightly cooler, but not much. A high of 97. And then Wednesday, sunny with a high of 97. I'm Steve Berg.
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26: Now, it's Red Eye Radio, with talk about everything from politics to social issues and news of the day. 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
27: 866-90-RED-EYE is the phone number, 866-907-3339. The text line that I use for my morning show in Nashville, Tennessee, using that as well tonight and every night tonight. I'm lucky enough to fill in on Red Eye, 615-737-9986. They say that sunlight is the best disinfectant, and so I'm going to go ahead and play this audio as you got a bunch of people on the left, and they are talking about with giddy excitement the Kirkiversary.
28: So I know the Kirkiversary is coming up.
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4: 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We doing like Bloody Marys or...
5: On this upcoming Kirkiversary, if you wasn't a day one hater, get to the back of the room.
7: Who's gonna be throwing the Kirkiversary functions? Like, I'm trying to get lit, bro.
27: And then at the end of the video, there is also a woman who says that she is getting an abortion in honor of the Kirkiversary. Who the hell are these people? Do you know what I mean? Like, you ever just look at some of these people on social media and wonder what in the world goes through their minds, or how they are so incredibly driven by hate and vile? You know what I mean? It's like, I spend a lot of time talking to people across the country, of course, locally here in Nashville as well, on my morning show. And I'm trying to think of what Democrat I hate the most. It might be Hassan Piker. It might be somebody like that. But I would never call for someone to be harmed. I would never celebrate the untimely death of someone. I just wouldn't. But you have folks on social media that are, as I said, they're celebrating the 1 year murder of Charlie Kirk. They're calling it the Kirkiversary. And there is a woman who, and I thought it was interesting, there's a woman who really became emblematic of, and by the way, I reposted that video. If you want to follow me on X at Dan Mandis Show and see it for yourself. Part of this might be trolling. You know, these people are outstanding trollers. So maybe part of this is trolling. But, you know, there's a number of people, many people that are celebrating the Kirkiversary. And so you watch this and you think, okay, so as I said at the beginning of the show, have people always been this vile and it just social media allows them to show the rest of the world? Or has social media contributed to the vile nature of our society? You know, earlier this evening, we're talking about Zoran Mamdani and how he is going to force himself into the 9/11 ceremony at Ground Zero coming up on Friday. Nobody wants him there. But he is insisting that he's going to be there. So somebody said, you know, I wonder if Mamdani has considered the fact that he could be making himself a target. The first thing that I said, and this texter wasn't saying that, you know, he had hoped that Mamdani would, you know, be assassinated or whatever. He wasn't. But the first thing I said is, oh, I would never want that to happen. But look at these folks on the left. I mean, I don't mean to make this political, but I mean, it's clear that you've got a lot of people who celebrated the assassination of Brian Thompson, the healthcare executive, right? They celebrate the assassination of Charlie Kirk. They have gone online and they have lamented, complained about the fact that the assassination attempts on Donald Trump have not been successful. And it just leads you to think or to say, who are these people? And what is broken in your brain? And so there's, you know, people that have said to me on my morning show in Nashville and some folks have texted in tonight and they've said, you know, why do you play that? Well, I play that because we do have an election coming up. We do have a midterm election coming up. And I don't mean to politicize everything, but I politicize everything. I just do. I can't help myself. And so I think that it is incumbent upon me and others who are in my position that part of our job is obviously talking about politics and talking about the news of the day and where our society is. And there's a reasonably large segment of our society that falls on the left-hand side of the aisle who celebrate death. That's why oftentimes I've said that the Democrat Party, they are a death cult. That's why I am proudly conservative. Had a caller earlier tonight calling out of a KVI in Seattle. I think her name was Reggie, talking about how the Democrats, they've gone from, you know, abortion where, well, you know, it's something that unfortunately, this is back in like the 80s, you know, unfortunately, abortion is something that, you know, has to happen on occasion, you know, but it's not something that, you know, we want to happen often, but it just, you know, this is the what they used to say. It's something that happens on occasion. I mean, we've gone from that to, you know, early first trimester abortion to second trimester, now to third trimester to right before the baby's born. That is where the Democrat Party is these days, and that's why I see them as a death cult. Now we have all these people that are celebrating the assassination of Charlie Kirk. I'm not going to say, and some people did say when I did a bit of a conversation on this earlier, and one of the things that some people said is that the women supporting Lindsey Clancy are also part of that death cult, because what they're ultimately doing is they are excusing the murder of three kids. I'm not going to say, and I guess maybe it's a valid question, perhaps. And maybe you can let me know on the text line, 615-737-9986. But I don't think support for Lindsey Clancy is a left-right issue. I don't. I think that there's a lot of people who are conservatives or Republican or whatever you want to say, who have suffered from postpartum depression, and they support Lindsey Clancy, or they understand Lindsey Clancy, and they believe that she should, you know, ultimately go to some sort of a psychiatric hospital for many, many years. But she should not go to a federal prison. There are some people that I believe are conservative that do support Lindsey Clancy. So I'm not going to throw that case in with my whole, you know, the Democrats are a death cult monologue. I'm not going to. But, you know, when I see these kinds of things, other examples, just real quick, other examples. The Democrat Party is a death cult. I already talked about abortion. The other thing is when you talk about open borders and when you talk about how we've seen illegal aliens coming into our country and killing Americans, and you have so many Democrats who are siding with illegal aliens who ultimately through, you know, getting behind the wheel of a truck when they can't speak English and when they can't read road signs and they end up killing Americans. And where are they getting their CDLs? They're getting their CDLs in states that are run by Democrats. Democrats are a death cult. Illegal aliens coming into our country. It has been well documented that American citizens have ended up dead, murdered by illegal aliens. The list is long. And yet Democrats support open borders, specifically the DSA, the Democrat Socialists of America, that are taking over the Democrat Party. Democrat Party is a death cult. We can talk about soft on crime policies. I mean, I mention all the time, Memphis, Tennessee, Washington, D.C., you folks listening on WMAL, you know exactly what I'm talking about, where Donald Trump comes in and he wants to clean up Washington, D.C. He wants to clean up Memphis, Tennessee. Law enforcement surge in both of those cities. Ultimately, lives are saved. Because fewer murders are happening because of the law enforcement surge. But you have all of these Democrats in these cities that will say, oh, well, you know, Donald Trump shouldn't be allowed to do this. We want the law enforcement out. Take it a step further then. You want law enforcement out, well, then you know what's going to happen. The murders will start to rise again. They don't care. The only thing they care about is trying to somehow prove Donald Trump is wrong and conservatives are wrong. They don't care about the murders that will, of course, begin anew when the law enforcement surge is leaving the city of Memphis or leaves the city of Washington, D.C. They don't care about the lives lost. They just want to prove Donald Trump wrong because they favor soft on crime policies. Democrat Party is a death cult. I mean, I'm sorry if you are a Democrat and you are offended by this, prove me wrong. Prove me wrong. Because just off the top of my head, I've named four or five things. My case laying it out that the Democrat Party is a death cult. Is it unseemly to talk about? Do I enjoy talking about it? No. So my question would be, okay, so if you're a Democrat and your contention is that your party is not a death

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0: Red Eye Radio, 866-90 Red Eye is the phone number, 866-907-3339. All right, so I felt like I needed a bit of a pick-me-up. Because I will admit that that last monologue about the Democrats being a death cult, I will fully admit, okay, maybe that was a bit much. I mean, I feel that way, but whatever. So I like to go back and look at some of my favorite videos. There is a video, and I went ahead and reposted it to my social media, but there's a video, you know, in, I don't know where exactly this happened, but I think it was San Francisco, where you see one of these dirtbags just, you know, walking into a store and just dumping, you know, merchandise into a big old, you know, garbage can. He's going to steal it, right? Because nobody in these cities like San Francisco, they don't necessarily want to fight crime. And they just want to let these guys, you know, get away with it. So one of my favorite videos is where the store owner ends up getting this guy and beating the living crap out of him with a stick. And the guy ends up on the ground and he's like, no, stop, please. And the guy's like, no, I'm going to keep hitting you because you are trying to steal from my store. It is one of my favorite. There's a little bit of cursing, I think, in it. So I don't want to play it on the radio. But if you want to see, if you ever need to pick me up, go to follow me on the follow me on the socials at Dan Mandis Show. Follow me on X at Dan Mandis Show. And yeah, I just reposted it, and I love it. All right, let's go to the phones. This is Debbie calling from Tucson, Arizona. Hey, Debbie, thanks for calling in. Go ahead.
1: Hi, thank you. I just tuned in, and you were you were talking about the various things the things that were making you think that the Democratic Party is a death cult.
0: Yes.
1: And I was a Democrat for most of my life, and then I went independent right around the time of the Kavanaugh hearings, and just because I didn't I was embarrassed by the way my party was acting. Mm-hmm. But I will admit that I voted mostly Democrat and afterwards. But I voted for Trump this last time. And it's the first time I've ever voted for a Republican. But I'm not happy. I'm not happy with his presidency, but all of the themes that you were listing before you went off, you know, before the break, the thing about, you know, killing the head of United Healthcare and the Charlie Kirk thing and all that stuff, you were asking, you know, will you disavow that? And I absolutely will. And that's part of the reason why I left the Democratic Party. Yeah. But I can't call myself a Republican either. I guess I'm what you would call politically homeless, right?
0: No, you're not politically homeless, and I'm going to tell you why. Because your issues with Donald Trump, I'm assuming. You know what, Debbie? I'm running out of time. Can you hold on? I want to have a conversation with you because you're not politically homeless. I'm going to walk you through this, okay? So can you hold on?
1: Okay. Yes.
0: All right, hold on. All right, got a lot more straight ahead. Red Eye Radio.

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10: 866-90-RED-EYE is the phone number, 866-907-3339. Debbie is on the line with us from Tucson, Arizona. Okay, so Debbie, real quick, for people that are just joining us, you were a Democrat for a long time. After the Kavanaugh hearings, you decided to become a Republican because you were embarrassed at how the Democrats acted during the Kavanaugh hearings. You voted for Donald Trump this last time around. You're not happy with his presidency. And so now you have called yourself politically homeless, and you told the screener that you are an independent, correct?
11: That's all true. Yes.
10: Okay, very good. So number one, I don't think that you're politically homeless. Your problems with the Trump administration, I'd like to know what they are. Like, specifically, do you have an issue with the tariffs? Do you have an issue with, like, mass deportation? Like, what are your problems with the Trump administration?
11: I think it'd be better if I told you why I voted for him.
10: Okay, go ahead.
11: And then maybe, yeah. So I voted for him because I was really, really angry about Biden opening up the borders. And I live, you know, as you know, I said, in Tucson, you know, I'm the borders right there.
10: Yep.
11: And our city was inundated. And so the border, and I had already been angry with after the George Floyd thing, mm-hmm. and Black Lives Matter and all that during COVID. And then all of a sudden rule of law didn't matter. And the cops are bad. But who are the cops going to call, or who are people going to call when they're in trouble? Whatever your color is, you're going to call the cops, right?
10: Mm-hmm.
11: So that was troubling. So I voted for Trump because I wanted rule of law and I wanted the border shut. Those were my two primary reasons for that. Yeah.
10: Okay. So
11: and
10: Trump,
11: he did both of those things. Yes.
10: Right. That's what I'm saying. Trump has done those things. So when you say that you're politically homeless, I don't understand why, because those are two of the things that Donald Trump has really succeeded in. I mean, look at what he's done for the border. And I will fully admit mass deportation has not been everything that we wanted it to be. But he has been the Democrats and their federal judges. They've tried to stop him at every turn, but we have had more success with mass deportations. We have also had more success with voluntary deportations as well. And as far as the soft on crime policies go, Donald Trump has done whatever he can to encourage states and cities to be more cop friendly. And the president has, as I mentioned previously, in my state of Tennessee, in Memphis, he is partnered with the state agencies to really help the crime problems in Memphis. Same deal in Washington, D.C. I don't know what's going on in Tucson, but as far as federally goes, Donald Trump has done a lot to try to alleviate the crime problems, especially when it comes to crimes committed by illegal aliens. And that's part of the whole mass deportation thing. So I don't understand why you say that you're politically homeless, because your two biggest issues Donald Trump has been a success in.
11: Well, it's the things he's doing that I don't like that would prevent me from voting for him or anyone like him in the future.
10: Well, the good news, Debbie, is that there's not going to be anybody like Donald Trump in the future. But can you tell me what it is that he's doing that you don't like? What I'm trying to get to.
11: Yeah. The stupid stuff. The stuff like saying we're gonna take over
10: New Mexico,
11: and we're renaming lakes, and we're renaming seas, And and all of that stuff is low class, ludicrous, and we need to be supporting Ukraine. We absolutely need to be supporting Ukraine against Russia. And he has been really wishy-washy on that. And he's sending Witkoff and his son-in-law who seem to love Putin, and they just made it to Ukraine after all this time. And that's the kind of stuff that I'm very distressed about.
10: Okay, so a couple things. Number one, I actually agree with you, and a lot of Republicans and conservatives agree with you. You know, I made a comment last night, let's rename New Mexico and call it New America. Just stop it. You know, we've got a lot of serious issues that we're trying to work on here in America. So I agree with you. There's no reason to abandon the party over. Let's take this one at a time. So there's no reason to abandon the party because of that, because that is something that Donald Trump does. But I can promise you that J.D. Vance or Marco Rubio, the two leading contenders to run for the White House in 2028, I can guarantee you they're not going to do that kind of stuff. Okay, so that's number one. Number two, don't forget that Vladimir Zelensky, he has come to the White House, I think, twice now. So the president has brought Zelensky here. And no, you are right. Donald Trump has not just, you know, given millions and millions and millions of dollars to Ukraine like Joe Biden did. And we're also not just giving away our military like Joe Biden did. But we are selling that military to NATO, and then NATO is selling it to Ukraine. So
11: please, please stop you there? Because you're right. You're right. And I didn't expect the United States to give tons of money. And I was not in favor of the United States giving tons of money to Ukraine. But we need to give them particular types of ammunition. And that was what we have been holding back. And no, I don't want the United States giving money to a government that already is known for corruption to begin with. But we have to pick sides. Which side are we on? Are we supporting Ukraine or are we supporting Russia? And Trump cannot seem to come out in favor of one country or the other. And he needs to state that. Are you in favor of Ukraine? Do you want Europe to survive, or do you want Putin to survive? And he's not being clear about that, and that's a big problem for me.
10: I think, and Debbie, that's your opinion, and that's a very valid opinion. I'm not going to try to dissuade you on that. But what I will say is, Donald Trump is on the side of peace. That's what the president is trying to do. He is trying to, in talking to Vladimir Putin and talking to Vladimir Zelensky, I think he's just trying to find a way out of this. That's what he's trying to do. So whether he's on the side of Ukraine or whether he's on the side of Putin, I don't believe that the president is on the side of Vladimir Putin. I do believe that he wants to find an end to this, pure and simple. But here's what I would say is that these are policy issues, okay? So when you look at the Democrats, they have, in that whole monologue I did about how they're a death cult, the Democrats have a fundamental, something is broken in that party, okay? Something is broken when they refuse to say or, you know, condemn people that are celebrating the one-year anniversary of Charlie Kirk, or they're, you know, lamenting the fact that, the assassination attempts on Donald Trump didn't work. They are just broken as individuals, right? They have no character. But what you're complaining about with Donald Trump, these are simply policy issues. And I'm not saying that they're not important, but at least we are willing to look at character flaws and things like the Democrats are tolerating within their party. We understand right from wrong. And I don't think the Democrats do right now, but we do understand right from wrong. Can you tell me one mainstream conservative who has, you know, called for the assassination of a Democrat, anything. Like, I don't know of any conservative or Republican who has done that. But you have the entire Democrat Party who has been doing that. So we are always going to have disagreements over policy, right? That's just part of being political. That's part of being in the world of politics. But it doesn't mean that you don't appreciate the things that we do as conservatives have in common, like an understanding of right versus wrong, good versus bad, sovereignty versus, an open border, soft on crime policies versus tough on crime policies. I feel like with you, Debbie, I feel like we have more in common than we have not in common.
11: I agree with you. And Dan, can I please say something?
10: Yeah.
11: Here's my fear. I feel fearful right now. I really do. My fear is that we're going to get more and more of people like Donald Trump who are in, and I get it. You know, everybody says, don't listen to what he says. Look at what he does. You know, I'm hip to all that. Okay.
10: Mm-hmm.
11: But he's destabilizing the entire world. And yet there have been some positive things. So Europe is spending more money, on defending their own part of the world, and mm-hmm. that's a good thing.
10: Mm-hmm.
11: But at the same time, he's making countries, for example, what's going on, and we're not going to get in the weeds with it, but like Canada. You know, we don't need to pick a fight with Canada. Come on, man. We're a contiguous piece of land. You know, we need to get along with Canada, and for him to be out there mocking stuff like the lakes and the states, that's just so okay. I'm going back to the personality again, and you're trying to get me on policy. I get it. My fear is, I don't want more of this. So that's what makes me feel politically homeless, because if I support this guy, well, I already voted for him, then who's to say that somebody just like him isn't going to come along and act the same way?
10: Okay, so let me ask you this, because I'm running out of time. But we knew who Donald Trump was when we elected him. America knew who he was when we elected him. We have not seen that kind of behavior, because you're clearly focused on the behavior, and that's fine. So Marco Rubio and J.D. Vance, those are the two, throwing Ron DeSantis as well. These are three individuals who they don't show the same character traits as Donald Trump. They just don't. So when you look at the midterm elections, you know, whatever, but in 2028, when you've got a Marco Rubio, when you've got a Ron DeSantis, when you've got a J.D. Vance, they're quality individuals who, and I'm not saying that Donald Trump is not a quality individual, but I'm focused on those three. I promise you, Debbie, from me to you, they will not engage in that kind of behavior. They just won't. They're wired differently, and especially Marco Rubio, who I especially like. So there's nothing, and by the way, there's nothing... Yeah, there's nothing wrong with being politically homeless. I can relate to that sometimes. But I just don't want you to throw out the Republican Party with Donald Trump, because Donald Trump, while he's still very popular with the Republican Party, I'm already looking ahead to 2028. So, and I would encourage you to do the same thing.
11: Thank you so much.
10: All right. Have a great day, and appreciate you calling. 866-90-RED-EYE. 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

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He says, so glad that you kept Debbie from Tucson over. I hope she is still listening. Please tell Debbie, he says, to go and read Selena Zito's articles on President Trump. Then she will understand. Yeah, I may do that myself. Let's Go Bucks. Because I will admit that there are times when I do eye roll at some of the stuff that President Trump does. And it does drive me nuts. You know, the whole over the Labor Day weekend, you know, the whole thing about renaming New Mexico as New America. It's like, come on, man, read the room that is America. We've got a lot of things that we need to fix. And so I do get frustrated, you know, with those kinds of things. The war in Iran is still going on. Gas prices are where they are. And the president is, you know, doing things like that. So I understand why Debbie feels the way that she does. And a lot of other people feel that way, too. But I also believe that it is a legit thing to say. Trump may be frustrating at times with some of these posts on social media, but think about what the other side does, where it is literally life and death situations. And oftentimes the Democrats are on the side of death. Go figure. Follow me on X at Dan Mandis Show.

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11: Nation remembers. I'm Roxanne Evans, Fox News. The 25th anniversary of the 9/11 terror attacks was observed Friday in New York City. Fox's Tanya J. Powers in Manhattan.
12: The names of almost 3,000 people whose lives were lost on September 11th, 2001 have been read at Ground Zero, along with 7 moments of silence. Family members, survivors, first responders, and others gathered on the plaza at the 9/11 memorial for the somber ceremony that included music from the Brooklyn Youth Chorus, cellist Yo-Yo Ma, and singer Jennifer Nettles. Security was tight as the event was attended by many dignitaries, including 4 former presidents, Vice President J.D. Vance, and other current and former elected officials. At Ground Zero in Lower Manhattan, Tanya J. Powers, Fox News.
11: And President Trump marked the 25th anniversary of the 9/11 attacks as we're at war with Iran. Fox's Jared Halperin has more from the White House.
13: 25 years after the September 11th terror attacks, President Trump says the nation will never forget.
14: That's why we fight today. We don't have a choice. There can only be victory. We fight hard. We fight to win.
13: Speaking at a memorial service at the Pentagon, the president saluted the victims killed and service members he says are working right now to ensure the world's number one sponsor of terror, Iran, will never have a nuclear weapon. Vice President J.D. Vance attended the service at the World Trade Center site in Lower Manhattan. At the White House, Jared Halpern, Fox News.
11: And a family in Kissimmee, Florida has built their own 9/11 memorial in their front yard. Kathy Reedy and her family placed 2,977 American flags to honor each of the lives lost that day in 2001. Reedy said it was an effort from the heart. One of those flags is for Reedy's cousin, Michael Horn, who died in the collapse of the North Tower of the World Trade Center. 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
11: In Shanksville, Pennsylvania, the heroes of Flight 93 are remembered. Fox's Alexis McAdams.
8: For a lot of these families, they haven't been back out here to this field in Shanksville, Pennsylvania for a while because each time they come back, it's a reminder of what they lost that day. But they know it's so important to reflect on those 40 heroic people who did everything they could to fight back against the terrorists on Flight 93 and lost their lives in that field during the crash. We checked in with some of the family members who say it never gets easier.
10: They were businessmen and grandparents and, people in retail and pilots and students. But in a moment's notice, they had to stand up. They had to become those Minutemen, to fight evil that was put in front of them.
11: Homeland Security Secretary Mark Wayne Mullen spoke about 9/11.
19: When I was fortunate enough to run our own companies, I would say if we take care of the pennies, the dollars will take care of themselves. If we take care of the small criminals, they'll never become large criminals. And those large criminals will never turn into terrorists.
11: The Department of Homeland Security was founded in 2002 in response to the September 11th terrorist attacks.
20: Inside the plaza, you'll find multiple artifacts from 9/11, including steel pieces from the World Trade Center, North Tower stones from the facade of the Pentagon. There's a Trident column stands at the head of the plaza as a symbol of America. Across the way, it's juxtaposed by a heavily deformed beam at the opposite end of the plaza that symbolizes destruction of that day.
19: We talk about a zero failed mission. It's because no matter how big or how small that lead might be, or that phone call that needs to be returned, we're going to do it because we don't know what that will go to next. We can't afford to miss one opportunity to prevent it from happening again.
20: The Homeland Security Act of 2002 created the department, which we now know as Homeland Security.
11: Fox's David Spunt. I'm Roxanne Evans. This is Fox News.
21: From the KRMG 24-hour Fox News Center, I'm Steve Berg with team coverage of our top story. We got a little bit of rain on Thursday, but it wasn't nearly enough to pull green country out of drought conditions, and that means many counties, including Tulsa, will keep their burn bans in place.
22: Oklahoma is still dealing with moderate to severe drought, and because of that, 61 counties now have burn bans in place. That includes Tulsa, Rogers, Creek, and Wagner counties. In Tulsa County, the burn ban has been extended through Monday, September 21st. That means no outdoor burning, including campfires, bonfires, or outdoor fire pits. There can be serious consequences for ignoring a burn ban, with fines up to $1,000, and you could face up to a year in jail. Crystal Kelly, 96.5 KRMG, Tulsa's news, weather, and traffic.
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23: Sooner defensive lineman Danny Okoye has partnered with Tunnel to Towers to honor those that serve our country. The Tulsa native is a T2T student-athlete advocate using his platform to raise money for the organization. Okoye is donating $100 for every tackle, $200 for every sack, and $500 for every interception. Okoye's connection to service starts with his own family. His father was a chaplain for firefighters visiting different fire stations and sharing his faith. This year marks the 25th anniversary of 9/11, and Okoye says his generation has a responsibility to continue to talk about the tragedy to keep the victims' memories alive. Kirk McCracken, 96.5 KRMG, Tulsa's news, weather, and traffic.
21: 96.5 KRMG has Tulsa's most accurate and dependable five-day forecast for Saturday. A 30% chance of storms off and on during the day, but some sun mixed in as well, with a high of 94 on Saturday. For Sunday, mostly sunny, a high of 98. Monday, sunny with a high of 98, and then Tuesday, sunny with a high of 97, and Wednesday, carbon copy, sunny with a high of 97. I'm Steve Berg.
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2: 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There is a lot going on. Let me just tell you where we're going tonight. Carmelo Anthony is in the news again. His family, I got to tell you, I didn't actually really understand what the term grifter meant until I understood what the family of Carmelo Anthony is doing. So wait till you hear this story. I've got that for you coming up. Of course, all the latest on Iran. We have the latest on the Lindsey Clancy trial. Now we have some of these jurors speaking out, so we'll talk about that as well. Some of the trends that are going on social media, of course, horrifying regarding that trial. Also, of course, the it's been about 1 year now, here in a couple of tomorrow, I think. Yeah. So about 1 year since the assassination of Charlie Kirk. So now we do have people on the left on social media celebrating the 1 year. They're calling it a Kirkiversary, and they're doing dances online. And part of that dance is, of course, taking a gun and pointing it right at their neck, as in, you know, talking about where Charlie Kirk was shot. I got to tell you. And maybe this is part of the theme for tonight here on Red Eye Radio, but have people always been this vile? Or is this just a new thing on social media? Because you have these folks. Let me just go through a couple of things that have me thinking about how bad all of this is. So number one, yes, the Kirkiversary, where you have these people on the left and they're celebrating 1 year since the assassination, the horrible assassination that everyone saw on TV and on social media, his horrifying murder. And so the celebration after the fact, and now 1 year after the fact, where they're doing their little dances and pointing, you know, their finger guns at their neck where Charlie Kirk was shot. Horrifying. Absolutely horrifying. So you have that going on social media. You also have going on social media, talking about the Lindsey Clancy trial, just really quickly, where you now have mothers holding their babies. And they're saying, me too, Lindsey, me too, as they're holding their babies. And some of these folks are making it seem like they are resenting their babies. And I played you audio. I'm not going to do it again. But last night I played you the audio of that one woman who was complaining about her baby and telling people not to have babies. And she was talking about how filled with absolute rage she was over the fact that she was a mother. And so it sort of leads me to this whole, I don't know, thought process as to whether or not people have always been this vile, or has social media turned us into, as a society, just incredibly vile. If we've always been this vile, then social media has just given us an avenue to expose ourselves. And I'm not talking about me. I'm not talking about most of you. But, you know, some of these folks that are lamenting on social media about how much they hate being mothers and about how they are supporting Lindsey Clancy, a woman who killed her three children. And unfortunately, you know, the more that you talk about this, the more that we see these things online, the more horrifying society becomes. And so go ahead and check out my social media. You can see exactly what I'm talking about. I do want to get into, though, what these jurors are saying. So the jurors have now come out. As you know, there has been a mistrial in the Lindsey Clancy trial. The mistrial basically now saying that 11 of the jurors wanted to say not guilty, wanted to deem her not guilty by reason of insanity. One lone juror would not do that. So the 11 other jurors, at least three of them now, are speaking out. They're speaking out against the one juror that stood his ground. Here's part of what they're saying, and against this one guy who basically, he did his job. And his job was to, beyond his, as he's listening to all the evidence, he's got to decide whether or not she is essentially guilty or innocent by reason of insanity and so forth. This is what the jurors are saying about this one juror.
3: He would not interact with us and try to understand. We read to him on numerous occasions the definition of reasonable doubt from Judge Sullivan's instruction. He actually said one day in the end, well, why don't we have the judge come in and read it again? And we were like, no, we have it in front of us. We don't need that. And we would highlight it and, so-and-so, this is the definition of reasonable doubt. But he had the hardest time getting off the fact that Lindsey viciously killed her children.
2: It's that last part. It is that last part.
3: But he had the hardest time getting off the fact that Lindsey viciously killed her children.
2: So she's talking about how this one juror, who has not come forward, by the way, but she's criticizing him for not being able to get over the fact that Lindsey viciously killed her own children. Now, I'm sorry, but to me, it is a good thing that he was not able to get over the fact that she viciously killed her own children.
3: But he had the hardest time getting off the fact that Lindsey viciously killed her children.
2: I mean, what a bizarre thing to say. I do like, though, how the media is giving these jurors the free rein to go out and just blast this guy as being uncooperative and dumb, because that's basically what they're doing. That's how they're making this one lone juror out to be.
4: He admitted he had reasonable doubt, and I started filling out the forms. I was so excited. I actually, there were three forms I had to fill out, and I started filling them out. I wrote my signature on each one, and then he said, but I'm still not going to say that she's not guilty by reason of insanity.
2: So basically what they're saying is that the holdout juror did have reasonable doubt about Clancy being guilty, but refused to take that next step and vote not guilty by reason of insanity. So that's what the attorney for Clancy has been saying. That's what these other jurors are saying as well. And this, again, this juror hasn't come out and spoken for himself. These other jurors are now saying that they believed that she had this was part of the trial, that she had this command hallucination where she heard a male voice telling her to kill the kids and herself. If you followed the trial, you know that was part of the pool of evidence. The jurors also said that the abundance of medication was also important to them. She kept going to various doctors until she got the prescriptions that she wanted. Some people are saying, well, she was doctor shopping. That's ultimately, they say, what she was doing. That's essentially what the prosecution said that Lindsey Clancy was doing. They also say that she was misdiagnosed and over-medicated. She had all of these drugs and she would switch up the drugs. So I think part of what is going on here is these jurors, these ones that wanted to deem her, you know, essentially not guilty by reason of insanity. One of the things that they're saying is that, well, she just wasn't responsible for her actions because she had all of these drugs and she was overprescribed. She was misdiagnosed and all of these other things. And I believe that that is why that lone juror maybe perhaps had some doubts.
4: He was very arrogant. He really did not take anything that anybody said. The nurses, he tried to ask a question about the medications, and we went back to the report from South Shore Hospital. We had the toxicology report. We could see exactly the amounts. The nurses in the room spoke to that specific thing. That was a question that he had, and he just completely disregarded the information that they gave him.
2: So I think the reason why that juror had doubts is because she was over-medicated, because she was essentially doctor shopping. And she was consciously accumulating all of these drugs, had medication changes, essentially making this her responsibility because she was not helpless in all of this. The prosecution argued that she was deliberately changing medications over and over again. So she wasn't, as the defense would claim, that she was sort of an innocent victim in all of this. No, she herself was going to all of these doctors. She was consciously making the effort to go to all of these different doctors. And these doctors are talking to her. And I don't know how much she told the other doctors, because she's going to several different doctors. I don't know what she was telling the doctors about the other doctors and who was saying what. Her attorney, though, was on Good Morning America. I thought that what he said was actually pretty interesting. Number one, he's asking Donald Trump to give Lindsey Clancy a pardon. He can't. These are state charges, not federal charges. But listen to this.
5: And what do you say to those critics who say this is a rationalization? What we're talking about here is just plain evil.
6: Oh, please. It's not evil. These people don't understand. They don't know what she went through. They didn't see her text messages. They didn't see her journal. They didn't see the notes that she wrote. They didn't see the text she sent her mother in October saying, "Mommy, can you please come to here? I am sick. Something's wrong." And it was a result of the medications. They don't know about the number of times that she reached out. She went to the women and infants. She went to the suicide hotlines. She reached out to everybody and anybody that would listen to her and kept saying, "I am not good. I am not well." And it was ignored.
2: So I should have just stopped it at what she did was not evil, which is what her attorney, Kevin Reddington, just said. You just heard it. But it does seem to me that she did know what she was doing. This didn't seem like one psychotic episode. There was planning involved. She sends the husband out of the house to go get food and go to the store. She set the whole thing up, created that time and that scenario where she could do what she did. And by the way, she also hid what she was doing. So this was not, at least to me, this was not the sign of someone who just snapped. No. No.

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1: He can still help, according to this guy. Here's the quote. He says the goal is pretty simple. It's to seek help from Donald Trump, Reddington said. I mean, if President Trump feels that is a case that warrants that type of intervention from, you know, the executive branch, even though legally it's not a federal case, he certainly has an awful lot of clout. He says, I'm sure that were he hypothetically to reach out to Tim Cruz, who is the local DA, he says, you know, they're both Republicans, and I don't know, maybe that will be something that Tim would listen to and consider, Kevin Reddington said. He says, I think that any type of help that we can get would be helpful. So I don't see, you know, Donald Trump was very critical. I don't have the quote in front of me, but Donald Trump was actually very critical of Lindsey Clancy and the whole thing. So I don't necessarily see Donald Trump going out of her way to try to reach out to Tim Cruz, the local DA, and help her. But you never know these days. Anything's possible. But there's so many aspects of this story that are horrifying. And I know that I have only scratched the surface of this story. We'll have to see ultimately if there is another trial. But the jurors, again, now speaking out and throwing that lone juror that stood up to the 11 other jurors right under the bus. And I know that this story is not going to go away anytime soon. The phone number, 615, the text line, 615-737-9986. The phone line is 866-90-RED-EYE, 866-907-3339. Got a lot more straight ahead on Red Eye Radio.
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Always appreciate the opportunity to fill in here on Red Eye Radio. So I do have my text line open up from my morning show here in Nashville. You can call in. You can text in 615-737-9986. A lot of people texting in on that opening monologue. 1303 says here in the state of Tennessee, if President Trump knows what is politically good for him, he will stay a million miles away from inserting the administration into that case of Lindsey Clancy. I agree. And I don't see President Trump actually inserting himself into this, certainly not to try to, you know, give her some sort of a pardon or help her in any way. A lot of people texting in and saying this was clearly a case where the where it was premeditated murder. See, that's where I'm at. That is where I'm at. I think that this was a case where there was a lot of people that fell down on this case, if you will. I mean, obviously, I think that Lindsey Clancy, she deserves to spend the rest of her life in prison. But the other question I would have is, okay, so I think there's a fair conversation to have regarding the husband. Because if you know that your wife is having such challenges, and you know that she's got all of these medications, all of these drugs in the house, and she's, you know, she's having all of these, you know, these voices in her head and all of this other thing. She's talking about, you know, worried about harming the children. Well, why wouldn't the husband, and I'm not blaming the husband, but why wouldn't you take your precious kids and flee the home? Or send your wife away to go live with her mother? Because she had called the mother apparently a couple of times. But just separate her from the children. If she was having such a hardcore episode of, you know, of depression, then allow her the space and have her go to her mother's and bring in, you know, somebody help you with the kids. So yeah, I do believe that there is a fair conversation to have with this husband who I don't know how easy it would have been. I'm not going to say very easily, but he could have stepped in. I mean, I'm here to tell you, and I know that a lot of men are listening to me right now on radio stations across the country. If your wife was making these kinds of statements about how she was worried about harming the children, she was unwell, she is so heavily medicated, I mean, wouldn't you separate the mother, your wife, and the kids for the kids' own protection? I think so.

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1: 866-90-RED-EYE is the phone number, 866-907-3339. 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And listening out of Chicago and WLS, this is William. William, thanks for calling Red Eye Radio. How are you?
2: Good morning, Mr. Mandis. I think I'm fine. I'm just not real happy about this decision by the jury. That girl is guilty as a hen and a fox in the hen house. Mm-hmm. And, you know, maybe she is nuts, okay? But the point is, she timed it and planned it. That's the bottom line.
1: Yeah, no, and I would agree, William, and I do appreciate the call. You know, somebody texted in on that text line and said, it was funny when I heard that it was basically 11-1. The guy said, I thought that it was 11-1, and the 11 jurors thought that Lindsey Clancy was, guilty. And there was one juror that was holding out and saying that she was, not guilty. And I will admit, I thought that was the same thing. I thought it was the same thing. There's no way that an entire jury of, 12 people would say, oh, no, she was not guilty by reason of insanity. And only one person would be saying, nope, can't say that. So, this is a story, and certainly it has polarized America. But there are people out there that will swear up and down, not only that she is not guilty, but they also swear that the husband actually did the crime. Now, what's crazy about that, and this is where the conspiracy theories come in and all of that, but, what's crazy about that is if that was the case, well, then why wouldn't Lindsey Clancy's attorneys and Lindsey Clancy herself come out and say, oh, yeah, no, actually, the husband did it, instead of blaming the drugs. So there is a certain irrational nature that is happening with the folks that are supporting Lindsey Clancy. And so, and I did say this last night, and I don't want to be overdramatic, but I fear that if she gets away with this, then we are going to start seeing more of these types of cases. We already saw one in Williams, the town of, I don't know if it was Chicago. I know that it was Illinois, where a woman who was very active in the Lindsey Clancy chat rooms and all of that, where she actually, unfortunately and horrifically, killed her baby. And as I mentioned last night, there was a story back in June in the state of New York, where four kids were killed by a mother and her mother, teaming up to do that horrific crime. And so I'm worried. And as I said last night, I worry that if this woman, ultimately does not spend the rest of her life in prison, then we're going to see more of these kinds of episodes. And that is what worries me, especially when you start looking at how bizarre social media has become. And again, I appreciate the call. The phone number again is 866-90-RED-EYE. Robert is in Connecticut. Hey, Robert, thanks for calling in. Go ahead.
3: Oh, yes, thank you. Talking about that last caller, they say it shouldn't be talking about the word guilty. They should be talking about the word guillotine.
1: Right.
3: But then here's another, this wasn't the reason why I called, but then if you're like a 5-year-old kid, boy or girl, and your mother, or say 8-year-old kid, and they see, hey, Bob's, this thinks this is okay. That's going to make that little kid feel uncomfortable.
1: Yeah. Yeah, actually, you bring up a good point. If you hear mom and dad talking about this, and mom is, saying, oh, she's, she's innocent, or she shouldn't go to prison, or whatever it is, and the kids hear that, I mean, yeah, I would be a little worried if I was a child and that was my mom's take. Although, I think that any reasonable parent tries to shield their kids from this kind of a story until they're old enough to process the whole thing. But yeah, you do bring up a great point, and I do appreciate the call. It's Red Eye Radio, 615-737-9986. My text line is absolutely blowing up on this story. I do want to move on and talk about, but if you want to talk about Lindsey Clancy, go ahead and call up if you'd like to. But I do want to move on to this other story, Mamdani and the 9/11 ceremony that is going to be happening later on this week. There is a controversy, I know that you know about it, where Zohran Mamdani, New York mayor, of course, everybody knows old Zohran, and he now has decided every year, you folks know, that there is a reading of the names of those lost on 9/11 at Ground Zero. The families and the friends, political dignitaries, everybody shows up to this event on 9/11 down there at Ground Zero. In the past, mayors have shown up, and which is all fine, well, and good. Well, this year, it is Mayor Zohran Mamdani. Now, the families have been saying they don't want Zohran to come to this ceremony for a number of different reasons. Many people, including yours truly, say that he is sympathetic to terrorists, and I can get into that, and I certainly will. But the families have now, over 100,000, have signed this petition saying, yeah, we don't want you to come to this ceremony or this event because, number one, you'll be a distraction, and number two, clearly, you are not on our side. So a couple of things. There is a video that just exploded on social media, and it's really bizarre. You can find it on my socials, at Dan Mandis Show. But there's a video of Mamdani, and he is signing the 9/11 Remembrance Order, and it's something that a mayor does. And so when he does the signing, he holds up the proclamation just like you've seen Donald Trump do 1,000 times. But then what does he do? He hands the pen over to his chief counsel. Well, people are losing their minds because of who his chief counsel is. The guy's name is Ramzi Kassim. I'm going to bullet point this. I may have mentioned this last night. I'm not sure. But just very quickly, let me bullet point who Ramzi Kassim is. He represented an Al-Qaeda member detained at Gitmo. His brother-in-law also helped hijack the plane that hit the Pentagon. He later represented other Gitmo prisoners, including the would-be 20th hijacker who got turned away at the airport. And now, magically, this guy who has been on the side of terrorists is the lead counsel for the mayor of New York. And so as Mamdani is signing the proclamation, he hands the pen to a guy who has represented Al-Qaeda members. Now, why would he do that? Why would he hand that pen over to the guy who has represented Al-Qaeda members? I mean, inquiring minds want to know. I certainly want to know. And so earlier today, there was this big event at City Hall, and basically you had a bunch of folks there in New York, and they're demanding that Zohran Mamdani stay home. This is a woman named Vicky Palladino. She is a New York City councilwoman, and she does not hold back.
4: I'm not asking politely for the mayor not to come to 9/11, to that ceremony. I am demanding that he not show his face at that sacred ground. He does not belong there. When you associate yourself with the likes of Hassan Piker, and you have as your chief counselor right here in this building, Rasim Kassim, who was handed a sacred pen yesterday, very cryptic, through our police commissioner so that it could go into his hands. That was a message to each and every one of us. Yep. Cryptic as it is, but read through the lines. What's going on here in City Hall and what we got representing us here in City Hall, they do not belong on sacred ground. I could go through a list of people that he associates himself with and continues to associate himself with. We, the people, do not care for Zohran Mamdani. 101,000 names is not a drop in the bucket. Do not, Zohran Mamdani, take us New Yorkers for granted. We were there that day. The sky looked very similar to this. Stay put. Stay in City Hall and promote your propaganda.
1: You know what? I went. That was a long audio. That was a minute 30, but oh, it was so worth it. And by the way, and she, that was, again, Vicky Palladino, New York City Councilwoman, and she was talking about the company that Mamdani keeps. I mean, I know that you've heard of Hassan Piker. Hassan Piker said that America basically deserved the 9/11, that we brought it on ourselves. And he and Mamdani, good friends. And New Yorkers elected this guy as mayor. It's crazy. This is the Catholic League President Bill Donahue saying basically the same thing.
5: He should not be here. I wrote him a letter on August the 3rd. It's up on our website, explaining why he's such a divisive figure. He said that something happened on 9/11. I'll tell you what happened. Radical Muslims came in here to bomb the United States of America. I don't say Muslims, because that's wrong. I'm talking about radical Muslims. He can't bring himself to say that. He is more concerned about Islamophobia than he is the death of 3,000 people, innocent people on that day. This man is a disgrace to veterans. And believe me, as a Catholic, we contacted the NYPD, the FDNY, and Port Authority a year later. 85 to 90% of the first responders who were murdered, they were Catholic. So we have a special interest in that, too. And we stand with our Jewish brothers and sisters against the likes of Hassan Piker, who says nothing but good things about the Houthis, Hezbollah, and Hamas. It's a disgrace. Mamdani, do us all a favor and just stay home.
1: I mean, one after the other. And here's the thing, is that Mamdani, he clearly does not care that people don't want him there. I mean, clearly he just does not care. Coming up, I'm going to play you audio. His response to the controversy is incredibly tone deaf. And I think part of what this is basically for him as a Muslim, he believes that it is important for him to be there. Even though more than 100,000 people do not want him there, he is going to force himself into this situation. And it's going to be interesting to see how this whole thing plays out. But I'm going to play you a couple of things coming up. I'm going to play you audio from a woman by the name of Nicole Parker. She is former FBI agent, also somebody who is a contributor to Fox News. And also, I will play you Mamdani's comment on the controversy. That is all straight ahead right here on Red Eye Radio.
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0: Red Eye Radio. The phone number is 866-90-RED-EYE. I'm going to play that audio that I was talking about in the beginning of the next hour. I do, though, want to get to Mary quickly in Springfield, Illinois, listening on WLS. Mary, thanks for calling in quickly. Go ahead.
1: Hi, Dan. I'm actually in Champaign, Illinois.
0: Oh, very good.
1: And I listened to you talking about Lindsey Clancy, and you had a couple male callers, and you're a male.
0: Yes.
1: And I wanted to tell you that I went through 4 postpartum depressions. And while I never thought about killing my children, I thought about killing myself. Very seriously, my husband did not get it. He did not understand me at all. Much as I loved him, he just was not there for me when I was going through these 4 postpartum depressions. And I really think Lindsey Clancy should be let off on a guilty or not guilty by reason of insanity.
0: And what do you base that on? Is it just based on, well, yes or no? Do you base that on your own personal experience with postpartum depression?
1: Yes.
0: Okay. All right. Well, Mary, thank you very much for the call. Glad you are still with us. Glad you didn't do anything irrational, and appreciate your perspective. Got a lot more straight ahead. Red Eye Radio.
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14: 11's 25th anniversary. I'm Deborah Valentine, Fox News. Friday marking the 25th anniversary of the 9/11 terror attacks. Fox's Mark Meredith reports from Washington.
15: In New York, Vice President Vance, former presidents, and families of those killed gathered at Ground Zero to pay tribute. We also heard from a 9/11 widow who lost her husband and urged America's leaders to hold those responsible accountable. In Washington, another solemn ceremony as President Trump, War Secretary Pete Hegseth, and former National Security Advisor Condoleezza Rice all honored those killed and at the Pentagon, as well as the war on terror.
16: We salute our first responders and law enforcement, and we love them.
15: In Pennsylvania, there was another moving ceremony near Flight 93, a crash. Remember, the passengers had overtaken the hijackers. 25 years later, many families are still grieving, and thousands of first responders still battling cancer, all linked to their work.
14: A new exhibition will be open today at the 9/11 Memorial and Museum in Manhattan, exploring the legacy and service of 9/11 heroes designed for the next generation. The CIA declassifying dozens of intelligence reports related to the attacks on 9/11.
17: The documents show the CIA repeatedly warned former Presidents Bill Clinton and George W. Bush that Osama bin Laden was determined to strike the U.S. The high-level warnings lacked precise information, but a 1998 report during Clinton's presidency came very close. It stated that bin Laden supporters may fly an explosive-act airplane into a U.S. city. President Trump says there's no chance the Iran war will last for the rest of his term. The president now says he believes it will end very shortly after the election, maybe even before. And once the war ends, he says gas prices will come down quickly.
14: Fox's Christina Coleman reporting. 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
3: 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Just click listen, then swipe right and hear the latest news updates on your time. 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
14: President Trump is promising to make good on a $5,000 dividend payment if Republicans prevail in the midterms. Fox's Jared Halpern has more from the White House.
21: In a Friday afternoon social media post, President Trump says when he says something, he means it. Adding the $5,000 dividend will happen because people deserve it. At this week's Republican midterm convention, the president announced a $5,000 dividend payment to every American adult if Republicans hold on to the House and Senate in November. Top Senate Democrat Chuck Schumer calls the plan a bribe to voters, and some Republicans have questioned the price tag likely to top $1 trillion. President Trump says the dividends could be funded by tariffs and economic growth. At the White House, Jared Halpern, Fox News.
14: NASA and SpaceX preparing for another crewed mission to the International Space Station, but the launch scheduled for today is now delayed.
22: The mission, known as Crew 13, was adjusted late last month after NASA found an oxidizer leak in the propulsion system of the SpaceX Dragon capsule that's set to be launched on a Falcon 9 rocket from Florida. NASA's team now working to address the issue with a new launch potentially in late September, with a crew of four, including Americans Jessica Watkins and Luke Delaney, a Canadian and a Russian, all expected to spend about 6 months aboard the space station doing scientific research and supporting station operations. Jeff Manosso, Fox News.
14: The Ebola outbreak in the Congo, the world's fastest growing outbreak of the disease on record, has now spread to 7 provinces in the African country, according to local authorities. It's showing no signs of slowing down. As of Thursday, 7,022 cases and 3,398 deaths have been reported, according to the latest government figures released Friday. I'm Deborah Valentine. This is Fox News.
9: From the KRMG 24-hour Fox News Center, I'm Steve Berg with team coverage of our top story. Hundreds of local first responders turned out Friday morning for the ceremonial stair climb in downtown Tulsa to remember their colleagues who died in the 9/11 disaster.
10: And as you climb, I want you to think about the sacrifices those individuals made.
12: 110 stories, which means more than one grueling trip up the stairwell at the 41-floor First Place Tower. Some of the firefighters wearing 50 to 70 pounds of full bunker gear and oxygen tanks. Each firefighter and police officer carries a card, some more than one card, with the name of a first responder who was lost at the Twin Towers in New York. And when they complete the climb, they ring the bell and put the card on a memorial board to remember those who made the ultimate sacrifice. Steve Knoll, 96.5 KRMG, Tulsa's news, weather, and traffic.
9: Some Wagner County residents say they've been waiting more than a year for improvements to deteriorating roads on the east side of Fort Gibson Lake.
23: Residents say potholes and uneven pavement near South 358 Road and East 650 through 670 roads are damaging vehicles and forcing drivers to maneuver around rough sections. They say repeated attempts to get help from the county have produced little response beyond some recent patchwork. Residents say they were previously told the county was developing a red, yellow, and green rating system to prioritize road repairs, but they haven't seen that implemented. Grant Merrill, 96.5 KRMG, Tulsa's news, weather, and traffic.
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30: Denver, we've made it to the weekend, but it will be hot, all the way up to 95 today. One or two stray thunderstorms late tonight after midnight into early tomorrow morning. 98 tomorrow with sunshine. Sunny on Monday, 98. Tuesday and Wednesday, 96 to 97. From Fox 23, I'm Chief Meteorologist James Adelot for 96.5 KRMG, Tulsa's news, weather, and traffic.
29: Back down to the south of Tulsa, Okmulgee County, and points to the south, they got a heat advisory in effect this afternoon. We're a little bit cooler up here, thank goodness. Upper Grand Lake, it's 70 degrees, 75 in Broken Arrow here in Tulsa. We have a southerly breeze at 7, humidity 74%. It's partly cloudy and 79 at Tulsa Severe Weather Station. Good morning. Welcome in. I'm Denver Fox, and this is the KRMG Saturday Morning News for the September 12th. 2026. Good to be with you this morning. We're finally to the point in the year where the sun rises now after 7 o'clock in the morning, so we won't see our sunrise this morning until 7:03. You ready for that? Well, XM Radio is celebrating their silver birthday.
0: On this day, 25 years ago, XM Satellite Radio, eventually Sirius XM, was set to launch, but following the September 11, 2001 attacks, the debut was pushed to September 25th. At launch, two XM satellites nicknamed Rock and Roll beamed 100 channels to subscribers in Dallas, Fort Worth, and San Diego. 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
2: The women's final is set at the U.S. Open. It's number one versus number two. Aryna Sabalenka, the top seed, gunning for a third straight championship. The number two seed, Elena Rybakina, expecting a real battle.
4: She's a very aggressive player. It's difficult to play with her mentally, physically, because she has a big game, big serve, and I will need to come with all the energy I will have.
2: Match time scheduled for 4 p.m. Eastern time on Saturday. NFL news and notes. Bad news for the Atlanta Falcons. Tua has been ruled out for Sunday's season opener against the Steelers. He's got an oblique injury. That means the starting quarterback is, you guessed it, Cooper Rush. How about that? Elsewhere, the Patriots are placing receiver A.J. Brown on injured reserve due to his high ankle sprain. He's out 4 weeks. The 49ers have given head coach Kyle Shanahan a multi-year extension. San Fran opened the season in Australia yesterday with a 27-7 win over the Rams. All right, baseball at the Trop in St. Pete. The Rays and Astros begin a series. With a win, Tampa would become the very first team in the majors to clinch a postseason berth. The Dodgers yesterday placed Shohei on the injured list with arm discomfort. Tonight, L.A. puts their 7-game win streak on the line. They're in Miami for the Marlins. NBA news, Sun center Mark Williams. Well, he had surgery to repair a torn labrum in his left shoulder. Sounds painful. He's going to miss several months. Williams, who signed a fully guaranteed 3-year, $38 million deal to return to the Suns in free agency. Well, he suffered the injury, of course, in an off-season workout recently. Bad news for Phoenix. For more scores, stories, and features, as always, go to foxsports.com. I'm Jay Berman.
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29: 5:13, we got actually a chance of rain in our forecast again this morning. A little bit. We'll take what we can. We'll check in with Chief Meteorologist James Adelot coming up next on 96.5 KRMG.
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6: Crash in the eastbound direction. I do see one police car on the scene of that one right now.
5: Get the most accurate and dependable traffic updates on 96.5 KRMG, Tulsa's traffic station.
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8: Three.
29: U.S. diesel prices soar past $6 a gallon, deepening the strain for hauling everyday goods.
8: Two.
29: Route 66 blowout in downtown Sepulpa happens today with the nostalgia of Route 66. This year we're going to be celebrating the centennial of historic Route 66 with vintage autos, vendors, shopping, dining, and a whole lot more.
8: One.
29: And our top story on the KRMG Saturday Morning News. At Ground Zero yesterday, a bell tolled to mark 7 moments of silence, each one corresponding with the timeline of the attacks. Twin Towers, the Pentagon, and in Shanksville, Pennsylvania, where the passengers on board overtook the hijackers crashing the plane into the ground. Each site held their own memorial. Here's ABC's Whit Johnson.
3: At the Pentagon observance,
8: September 11th reminded us of the terrible power of hate.
3: President Trump speaking of American resilience.
8: Even greater power of the American spirit to endure and prevail and to win.
3: In Shanksville, Pennsylvania, a tribute to the 40 passengers and crew on United Flight 93 who were determined to take on the hijackers before they could crash the plane into a building. Their courage lives on.
8: Since that day, 25 years ago, the name Flight 93 has become synonymous with ideals of bravery and sacrifice.
29: And for the first time, an additional bell toll and the moment of silence was added to honor the more than 9,000 people who have died from 9/11 related injuries or illnesses. It's 5:16. Got updated weather for you now, and Chief Meteorologist James Adelot joins us. Good morning, James.
30: Good morning, Denver. As we roll through some hot weather this weekend, one or two stray showers and thunderstorms possible again overnight tonight into tomorrow morning. Big issue is the heat. We'll be back in the 90s again. Now, it is better than being back above 100 like we were for the Labor Day weekend. But we're looking at about 3/4 of an inch of rain officially at Tulsa International Airport. That's what we got Thursday, and that's all that we've gotten in the month of September, too. Since January 1st, we're now down just a tiny bit below 3 inches above average. But remember, most of that fell before early July. Average high is 87. The average low is 65. The record's 103.45. Sunset today at about 7:35. Drought conditions, in fact, rain over the last 7 days has been beneficial, but not quite enough. Again, we average in the metro area between a half inch and about an inch and a half, with at least parts of northeastern Oklahoma. Looking at Bartlesville and north into parts of Chautauqua and Montgomery County, picking up more than 2 and 3 inches of rain. Drought conditions not affected by this week's rain. The entire state continues to be at abnormally dry or worse drought conditions. Even the exceptional drought level 4 out of 4 continues to get a little worse, too. We're up to 13% of the state. Long-range outlooks from the National Weather Service's Climate Prediction Center. Above-average temps for the 17th through the 21st of the month. For nearly everybody except the Great Lakes and Precip, not great either. Maybe shading a little bit toward above average. Hopefully we can get some rain chances our way. 8 to 14 day temp outlook. This will be valid the 19th through the 25th. Above average on the temps, near normal on Precip. And the longer range outlooks for September, October, and November. Most of the country except the Ohio Valley looking at above average temps. Equal chances on temps, on precip, I should say, being above or below average. This day in weather history, 1989, we had severe thunderstorms produce 98 mile per hour winds in Henrietta that damaged 20 homes and 5 mobile homes. An F1 tornado also touched down close to Henrietta, too. 1998, we had Tropical Storm Francis that moved onto the Texas coast on the 11th that did bring rain into eastern Oklahoma. On the 12th and 13th, with 2-day rain totals of 6 to 8 inches. It'd be great to get a little bit of that. Just a little bit. We don't all want all of it at once. As we look into the eastern Pacific, that's the most active tropical belt right now. We've got 3 tropical systems between Hawaii and Mexico. Right now, it doesn't look like there's any imminent threat to the United States. As we check, of course, our forecast heading through the rest of the weekend, still plenty hot. 1 or 2 stray showers around through the rest of this morning. 95 our high. 1 or 2 scattered showers and thunderstorms late tonight, early tomorrow morning. Sunday will go to 98 degrees. Monday, sunny, 98. Tuesday, 97. Wednesday, 97. Thursday, a chance of rain and thunder. And as we look ahead to Friday, Saturday, and Sunday, odds are we drag some cooler temps in. We'll lower the highs into the 80s. And have some scattered shower and thunder chances. Have a great weekend, everybody. Stay cool. I'm Chief Meteorologist James Adelot for Fox 23 and KRMG, Tulsa's News and Talk.
29: And right now in Sand Springs, 77, partly cloudy, 79 at Tulsa's Severe Weather Station.
11: It's September 12th, and this is your Fox Daily Snapshot. Today is National Video Game Day. Couch potatoes of the world unite because today is your day to show the world the beauty of video games. Combining art, storytelling, and action, video games are a multi-billion dollar a year industry following the early commercial success of games like Pong, Pac-Man, and Donkey Kong. And don't let anyone tell you that video games rot your brain. Professional gaming has become a very lucrative sport, bringing in millions of dollars in sponsorships and TV deals, making some of the world's best players rich and famous. Also on this date, in 1958, the U.S. Supreme Court ordered all-white Central High School in Little Rock, Arkansas to integrate. And in 1992, Dr. Mae Jemison became the first African-American woman to go into space aboard the spaceship Endeavour. If it's your birthday today, you share it with the star of the 1936 Berlin Olympics, track star Jesse Owens, born in 1913. I'm Tushar Saxena, and that's your Fox Daily Snapshot.
29: Good morning, 521. I'm Denver Fox, and this is the KRMG Saturday Morning News. And we replay some of the highlights of the past week. And the VA breakdown is one of those. City manager of Broken Arrow, Michael Spurgeon, joined Skyler Cooper this past week.
13: You know, when I go around town, I hear things from people because they know you and I talk every week. Primarily, that's about construction or roads or something like that. But more recently, one of the other things I get is about the amphitheater. Now, I know that's an ongoing project, but I just thought I would ask you if there's a status update. Are we still looking at a opening here in a month or so? And any idea on that opening act yet?
14: Well, that's a great way to start the show, Skyler, and I've

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1: Form of ingress and egress to the park and the amphitheater. We've secured permission from approval from the railroad to cross the railroad tracks, and then we just have to build the rest of that road. So I think that'll probably be done next summer, because we've got to secure the final easements and so forth. But we're about ready to move into the actual operation phase now. In that area, what we're hearing is that there's no dates yet, but they're going to have a couple smaller type events to where they can do like a soft opening, like a restaurant, where they can actually test the operations and make sure everything goes smoothly before they start a full concert season.
2: Okay, so do a little test run before they invite 12,000 people in there, I guess.
1: Yes, I mean, I think that's smart. I mean, obviously, some people may be a little disappointed if that's exactly what they choose to do. But after thinking about it and hearing their thoughts on it, I mean, obviously, you're talking hundreds of employees that are going to be on there. It's all about customer service, a great experience, and it's all brand new team. And so we see a lot of this when there's an opening of a new restaurant in town, is they'll have a soft opening so they can work with their staff and make sure that everything is a good experience for those that are there and ultimately the customers. And so that's what we're hearing. We don't have any names or any types of openings yet, but as soon as we will, I'll make sure you're one of the first to hear about it, my friend.
2: Just got a text from somebody who's wondering if they're hiring for security. Do you know how they're handling employment? Is that anything you're involved in?
1: Actually, they just made a notice that Global Legends is being responsible, and they have started to put out notices for hiring for all of the positions they have, including security. And so what I can do is I can have Aaron get you that link, and then you can share it however on your page, if you will, please, because obviously we'd like to get all the employees that work there full or part-time to come from within Broken Arrow or the Tulsa region.
2: Talking with Broken Arrow City Manager Michael Spurgeon, I want to move on to an email I got at home regarding my utility rates, and they're going up again. So $1.50 on the refuse, $1.33 on sewer, a couple of cents here and there on the water and other issues. So I wanted to ask you why this was necessary. I think this is each year for the last 3 or 4 years now.
1: Well, I mean, it's pretty simple, Skyler. I mean, number one is the mayor and council and I, we all pay the exact same rates as everyone else does. I mean, we take a look at the budget every year, and we look at what the cost of service is and what does it cost to pay for our employees and making sure that they're compensated, because you want to have the very best because they provide great service. What does it cost for all the operations, the electricity, gas, supplies, materials, capital projects? And you look at that, and you need to determine exactly what the rates need to be. And, you know, a lot of people think because they pay property tax or they sales tax that money is going to pay for utilities. And in fact, it's not. It's an enterprise type service, which means we look at the cost of service and then we make adjustments. I mean, leading into this show, the city of Tulsa is announcing that they're making changes and increases. Costs are passed on to us. For example, the landfill, we have to pay whatever those charges are, and then we have to distribute those charges amongst all of our users. And so we don't like it more than anyone else, but the costs go up, and we just try to pass those incremental costs on to everyone to make sure that we're just ahead of what it costs to provide that great service to our community.
2: So it looks like, based on the average numbers, which is around 7,000 gallons of water, 3,000 gallons of sewer, people are looking at about $7 a month. I'm thinking back to when the city moved to having the Life Ride ambulance service mandatory. Is it an option to not have that mandatory if people want to save a few dollars?
1: Well, actually, that's something the council by ordinance established several years ago to make it mandatory, because approximately 30% of the people had decided to opt out. Well, what was happening was many of those people that used the service had opted out, whatever their insurance paying, if there was a balance, they were not paying. And that's number one. And secondly is that public safety is the number one responsibility, in this case specifically our fire and ambulance service. And we need revenue to be able to pay for the cost of providing ambulance service for our community. So you take a look at what it costs to provide that great service. We look at the revenue sources that are available, and really it was my recommendation to the city council as we make this permanent, because it's important to make sure that if there is a call, that we have the very best paramedics and

0: individuals in the fire department that are there to help provide that service. And so I don't, unless council changes the ordinance, it'll continue to be a mandatory charge that everyone sees that's a customer of the Broken Arrow Utility Department.
1: One more thing before we go, I just wanted to follow up. It happened last week. We covered it a bit here, but some improvements not too far from the Arrowhead softball complex, I think. There was a big pedestrian bridge brought in. They had a traffic notice about it, but it looked like an interesting project to bring that thing in as one big piece and install it. So how soon will people be able to use that?
0: Well, that's I'm glad you brought that up, because that was a pretty cool project. It's a 75-foot, 12-foot wide bridge as a part of the trail that we're of connectivity that we're building there on First Place. You know, the city has about 22 miles of trails, and our surveys have shown that folks think we need to do more in the area of trails, and they basically said they want more trails. And so this is a $1 million project. We pay $200,000, and we got a federal grant that's going to actually tie the Rose District all the way out to Liberty Trail. And so I think we're still probably 2 or 3 months away based on the current schedule, because there's a lot of detail work. And I go by there. I try to go by there about every day, because I just love this connectivity that we're actually doing. But I would say probably early next year we'll be able to actually enjoy that connection, which will take us either to the Rose District all the way out to Liberty Trail, which can take you all the way to Sand Springs. So just another project that we're trying to do to meet the needs of the citizens that want that additional connectivity in Broken Arrow.
2: City Manager Michael Spurgeon visiting with Skyler this past week on the KRMG Morning News. It is 529, and we have the latest news from our 24-hour Fox News Center coming up next on 96.5 KRMG.
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10: News. I'm Pam Huso. A major pipeline in Saudi Arabia has been shut down after an attack by Houthi rebels. This as a U.S. military official details the devastation caused by an Iranian attack on a U.S. base in the region.
11: Acting Navy Secretary Hung Cao discussing the extent of damage to the naval support activity Bahrain, telling the Epoch Times, quote, "They blew the hell out of Bahrain."
10: Fox's Christine Goodwin, remembering 9/11.
12: 25 times we have gathered at this hallowed place and at Ground Zero in New York and a lonely field near Shanksville, Pennsylvania.
10: President Trump marking the milestone at the Pentagon. He is now in Ireland for talks with the president. 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
13: From the KRMG 24-hour Fox News Center, I'm Steve Berg with team coverage of our top story. Hundreds of local first responders turned out Friday morning for the ceremonial stair climb in downtown Tulsa to remember their colleagues who died in the 9/11 disaster.
14: And as you climb, I want you to think about the sacrifices those individuals made.
15: 110 stories, which means more than one grueling trip up the stairwell at the 41-floor First Place Tower. Some of the firefighters wearing 50 to 70 pounds of full bunker gear and oxygen tanks. Each firefighter and police officer carries a card, some more than one card, with the name of a first responder who was lost at the Twin Towers in New York. And when they complete the climb, they ring the bell and put the card on a memorial board to remember those who made the ultimate sacrifice. Steve Knoll, 96.5 KRMG, Tulsa's news, weather, and traffic.
13: Some Wagner County residents say they've been waiting more than a year for improvements to deteriorating roads on the east side of Fort Gibson Lake.
7: Residents say potholes and uneven pavement near South 358 Road and East 650 through 670 roads are damaging vehicles and forcing drivers to maneuver around rough sections. They say repeated attempts to get help from the county have produced little response beyond some recent patchwork. Residents say they were previously told the county was developing a red, yellow, and green rating system to prioritize road repairs, but they haven't seen that implemented. Grant Merrill, 96.5 KRMG, Tulsa's news, weather, and traffic.
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8: 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Here's Chief Meteorologist James Adelot.
9: Good morning, Denver. Happy weekend. We've got, looks like heat back. 95 today. Widely scattered showers and storms overnight tonight into tomorrow morning. Tomorrow's high, 98. 98 again on Monday. We'll be still in the mid-90s Tuesday and Wednesday. From Fox 23, I'm Chief Meteorologist James Adelot for 96.5 KRMG, Tulsa's news, weather, and traffic.
8: And right now in Sand Springs, it's 77 degrees, partly cloudy, 79 at Tulsa Severe Weather Station. Good morning. Happy weekend. 537, I'm Denver Fox, and this is the KRNG Saturday Morning News. And for 44 years, a woman in Utah named Nancy Hackmeister has been training search dogs in hopes to change people's lives. And the affiliate in Salt Lake City, Fox 13, has the story.
10: For 44 years, Nancy has trained and been a handler for search dogs. Her nonprofit is called Utah Search Dogs, a journey that took her to New York 25 years ago with her dog, Ivy. Nancy made it her mission to try to help other families find lost loved ones and get closure. She said after the attacks on 9/11, she remembers watching everyone come together and doing what they needed to do. Nancy hopes to continue helping families find their loved ones and embody the spirit of the days after the attacks.
8: And Hockmeister explains that if she finds a body or something, it does not bring closure. I know how important that is. 538 now. NASA and SpaceX are preparing for another crewed mission to the International Space Station, but the launch, which was scheduled for today, is now delayed.
11: The mission, known as Crew 13, was adjusted late last month after NASA found an oxidizer leak in the propulsion system of the SpaceX Dragon capsule that's set to be launched on a Falcon 9 rocket from Florida. NASA's team now working to address the issue with a new launch potentially in late September. with a crew of four, including Americans Jessica Watkins and Luke Delaney, a Canadian and a Russian, all expected to spend about 6 months aboard the space station doing scientific research and supporting station operations. Jeff Manosso, Fox News.
8: President Trump is promising to make good on a $5,000 dividend payment if Republicans prevail in the midterms.
12: At this week's Republican midterm convention, the president announced a $5,000 dividend payment to every American adult if Republicans hold on to the House and Senate in November. Top Senate Democrat Chuck Schumer calls the plan a bribe to voters, and some Republicans have questioned the price tag, likely to top $1 trillion. President Trump says the dividends could be funded by tariffs and economic growth. At the White House, Jared Halpern, Fox News.
8: This past week, Skyler Cooper visited with the police chief of Tulsa, Dennis Larson. He's part of that conversation.
13: Here as we finally break the heat spell and get into some cooler weather, what has been the biggest challenge for TPD over the summer? Did the heat factor into that?
14: It did a little bit, but not as much as in previous years. Our entertainment section of the city downtown, especially, we ran Operation Heat Wave, and all that was we put additional officers down there on the evenings when we had large crowds gathering to, you know, dine and celebrate different occasions. And we went from Memorial Day to Labor Day with not one significant violent crime occurring downtown. And, you know, we always have the usual people who in the crowd, just a few that over imbibe, and we have alcohol-related incidents that occur, and we've taken the appropriate actions when that occurred. But overall, it's been a really good summer throughout the city. And, you know, we've seen the officers working hard, and tempers get short when we get a long, hot, dry spell, which we've had. But we've responded to the domestic violence calls. The officers have done a fabulous job of, you know, intervening and making sure the right steps are taken. So I'm very pleased with how we've worked through this summer.
13: Yeah, that's notable downtown, because last year we talked all about the juvenile activity, the curfew went in, and then we talked a little bit about that stuff, you know, some months ago. But what do you think's made the difference?
14: I think our council stepping up and putting the curfew in place and giving us the tools the officers needed to keep the large gatherings from occurring throughout the city. And we've still had some gatherings, but when we saw them starting to occur, we got officers in the area and were very visible. And we, you know, made sure that those who should not be drinking weren't drinking. And we tried to encourage them to late at night to go home, or, you know, and encourage parents to be parents.
13: We're talking with Tulsa Police Chief Dennis Larson this morning, and looking at some of the other crime numbers. I just thought we'd kind of go around here and look at some of those. And I'm on your homicide tracker on the TPD website. Looks like we're around 32. Now, wise words from retired Sergeant Dave Walker. He says one of the most random crimes. It's really hard to predict, but that seems low for this time of year, is it not?
14: It is, and I'm hoping we finish out this year lower than we did last year. Of those 32, we only have one unsolved, and I can tell you we know what happened and who did what. We're just wrapping that case up. So we'll be back to having 100% solved, and I always want to send that message out to the public that please don't even consider it. Do it. If you do, you're going to get caught, and, you know, the district attorney's office is going to hold you accountable to the fullest extent of the law. But if it does happen, because a lot of times, like Dave would tell you, those are crimes of passion. They happen when people don't think, and they take actions that drastically change the rest of their life. And the person who is the victim of the homicide, that sends a ripple effect through their family, their mothers or fathers or sisters, the brothers. So, you know, often those type of crimes, but we are very focused on holding those who would commit those type of crimes accountable.
13: One of the last times we talked, we were just kind of welcoming students back to class, and people were getting used to school zones and things again. How has that gone this year? Is that really a problem around here? Do people drive recklessly and too fast through school zones in Tulsa?
14: I think it happens the first couple of weeks because people have gotten used to over the summer. Whenever there's a long break, they start thinking that, you know, if I go from point A to point B at this speed every morning, I'm thinking of the thousand things I have to do today. And they don't realize those yellow flashing lights mean school's back in session. We have small children departing from vehicles, crossing streets, trying to get to their school, and they often don't look and make sure it's safe. And really, this year's gone remarkably smooth. I don't know of one incident where we've had a child hurt in a school zone. I know our motorcycle officers, along with our traffic officers, and then just our officers in general, have done a phenomenal job of setting up and being very visible in the school zones. That is kind of a reminder, like, don't do it. If you are on your phone, or if you're above that 25-mile-an-hour speed limit, we're going to have a conversation.
13: Chief Dennis Larson is with us live on the KRMG Morning News. I'm Skyler Cooper. You and I have talked about flock cameras a number of times, but here as you're winding down your time with TPD, and they've been in the news a lot lately, and even nationwide, is this something, a tool that you want to see Tulsa continue to use?
14: Oh, definitely. And I know Chief Brooks is planning on doing some listening sessions throughout the city to discuss the narrative that's going on and have a calm exchange of information, because there's a lot of false narrative out there. But I'll tell you my overall opinion about automated license plate readers or any type of cameras. If, you know, they don't do anything more than what if I had an officer standing on a corner and he was watching cars pass by and watching for the wanted car. But they do so much more that I think the public doesn't realize. If you have a child who suffers from like autism, or you have a child who's not old enough and wanders away and gets lost, or you have a parent who's suffers from Alzheimer's or dementia and they wander off, the camera systems has helped us find those individuals and reunite them with their families countless number of times. Not to mention, I'll give you an actual example. Last week, young lady goes into a convenience store. Somebody had been casing the store, comes up, broke her window, took her purse off her front seat, and was gone in just seconds. We went to the store, looked at their video, got the tag, looked at our camera system, saw where the tag was actually passing the cameras, traveling to one of our city streets, stopped the individual, arrested him for the crime, found out he had done it numerous other times, found the lady's purse in the back seat, and brought it back to her. Well, since we started using the camera system, we've returned over $4 million worth of property to people who have lost it to, burglars and thieves. And that is, to me, impressive in its own right alone. But the final thing, and you know, we just talked about homicides. About 30% of our homicides, the camera systems help the detectives identify the suspect, get him in custody within hours of the crime happening. And that's significant, because if somebody's willing to take another person's life, we know from just decades of statistics, they're willing to do it a second or third or fourth time. So when somebody commits a violent act and we can get him off the street quickly, and those camera systems are an immense help, then the city becomes safer. And the city becomes safer when we can find loved ones who have wandered away. And I would pose this to every listener. If someone who is you cherish the most in your life, your wife, your children, your mom, your dad, a family member, went missing, would you not want those cameras out there helping find that person and bringing them home safely?
13: Chief, how does that work if it's somebody who's wandered off? Is that a flock specifically, or is that a different type of camera?
14: No, that's any ALPR flock. Our local casinos have ALPRs at their entrances.
13: So they can do. They can see a pedestrian like that if they're walking?
14: Oh, yeah. One of the first saves our camera systems did was they watched a person collapse at 51st and Harvard. He was crossing the street, collapsed. Real-time information center started IMSA to him, and turned out he had just taken and was overdosed on fentanyl. And they used Narcan and brought him back. They sit there and they watch. They just don't see the cars. They see the human traffic walking across. They see the lady who about 2-3 weeks ago wandered off from Alzheimer's. Her family was just beside themselves, worried about her. We were able to find her using the camera systems to locate her. It took several hours, and get her back to her family early that next morning.
8: Yeah, that is Tulsa Police Chief Dennis Larson visiting with Skyler this past week. It's 5:48, and we got a cooler forecast for the weekend. We'll check in with James Adelot coming up next on 102.3 on 96.5 KRMG.
15: Storms love Oklahoma, almost as much as we love tracking them. When thunder rolls, we're already on it, keeping Tulsa safe and informed.
9: This intense electrical storm traveling toward Green Country has already caused damage.
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8: Hey guys, I bet you need a haircut, but where to go? That's easy. The Cherokee Barbershop. Where's that? On the northwest corner of 21st and Garnett. Cherokee Barbershop is an old-fashioned barbershop. You know, with the barber pole outside, four chairs and four barbers, and all the conversation you want. Now, here's a tip for you guys in a hurry. The best time to get in is this morning. That's right, there's probably a chair and barber waiting for you. And if there isn't, a chair will open up in just a few minutes. And there's lots of great reading material while you wait. When you stop at the Cherokee Barbershop, you'll get the haircut you want and not spend a lot of time or money. 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Be sure to tell the barbers you heard about them on KRMG.
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8: Diesel prices soar past $6 a gallon, deepening the strain for hauling everyday goods.
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18: One.
8: And our top story on the KRMG Saturday Morning News, Friday marked the 25th anniversary of the tragic event that occurred at the Twin Towers in New York City. Fox's Mark Meredith from Washington discussed the ceremonies for the ones who lost their lives on that day.
19: In New York, Vice President Vance, former presidents, and families of those killed gathered at Ground Zero to pay tribute. In Washington, another solemn ceremony as President Trump, War Secretary Pete Hegseth, and former National Security Advisor Condoleezza Rice all honored those killed and at the Pentagon as well as the War on Terror. In Pennsylvania, there was another moving ceremony near Flight 93, a crash. Remember, the passengers had overtaken the hijackers. 25 years later, many families are still grieving.
8: And to honor the heroes that risked their lives on that day 25 years ago, a new exhibition will be honored at the 9/11 Memorial and Museum, exploring the legacy and services for the next generation. The exhibition will be opened on September 12th. That is today. It's 5:51. It's updated weather now for your weekend. And Chief Meteorologist James Adelot joins us. Good morning, James.
9: Hey, Denver. It is a hot weekend again. Of course, at least it's not as hot as last weekend when we were seeing temperatures bouncing around over 100. Even though it was Labor Day weekend, we'll take another three-day weekend. We'd like it to not be that hot. Now, we did pick up rain Thursday. We picked up nearly 3/4 of an inch officially at Tulsa International Airport. That takes us up to 32.57 inches. Now, remember, most of that fell before that second week of July when pretty much the atmospheric spigot turned off. So we're now down just a little bit below 3 inches above average for the year. But when you look at it short term, we are really, really dry. As we check normals, 87 and 65, records 103 and 45, sunset today at 7:35. Rain over the last 7 days was plentiful across the state. Now, there were some spots that didn't get rain, far northwest Oklahoma, far southwest Oklahoma, and far southeast Oklahoma, which is a bit unusual. Heaviest rain fell in the Copan Mesonet site. That's just northeast of Bartlesville, 3.55 inches of rain, 1.5 inches in Skiatook, 0.95 downtown Tulsa, and about 0.5 inch in Bixby and Broken Arrow at the Mesonet site. So on average, the metro area picked up between 0.5 inch and 1.5 inches of rain. As we check the drought monitor across the state, of course, this rain doesn't factor into that at all. The entire state still reporting abnormally dry soil conditions, and now moderate drought is just a fraction of a percentage point below the entire state. 99.8% of the state now in drought conditions. Severe drought, 88.6% of the state. Extreme drought, level 3 out of 4 at 52%. We still have a pretty large area of exceptional drought. That's level 4 out of 4. mainly centered west of I-35, but that may grow without additional rain. Thankfully, we're entering a little bit more of an active weather pattern. We've got some chances of rain and thunder, not only finishing out this morning on an isolated basis, but then overnight tonight, another couple of thunderstorms could come our way, and a few more could develop by the end of next week. But the 6 to 10-day temp outlook, valid the 17th through the 21st, above-average temps and leaning just a little toward above-average precip. Hallelujah. 8 to 14-day temp outlook, the 19th through the 25th, strong signal nearly everybody west of the Appalachians, including Oklahoma, will be above-average on temps, near-normal on precip. The seasonal outlook, September, October, November, everybody except the Ohio Valley leaning toward above average temps, equal chances on precip, above and below average. Jumping back to 1989, on this day in weather history, we had severe thunderstorms hit near Okemah and Henrietta with 98 mile per hour winds in Henrietta, and damaged 20 homes and 5 mobile homes. As we jump to tomorrow's day in weather history, we had a lot of rain. Wouldn't that be nice? 1998, Tropical Storm Francis moved onshore in Texas and moved right up over eastern Oklahoma with two-day rain totals of 6 to 8 inches of rain. Tropics very quiet. No tropical activity expected at all in the Gulf or the Atlantic over the next week. Out in the Pacific, we've got three areas of unsettled weather. One pretty good chance of development. That's a few hundred miles off the west coast of Mexico. We've got Tropical Storm Norbert. That is continuing to slowly slide west. It's about halfway between Mexico and California, and a new unsettled weather area off to the southeast of California may slowly develop, but it's not in any hurry to do that. As we check our forecast over the next few days, including the weekend, it will be plenty hot. Again, one or two of us could see a spray shower or two up till about midday. 95 today, a few more thunderstorms after midnight tonight, 73 the low, 98 tomorrow, 98 or so again on Monday. By Tuesday, Wednesday, we'll have highs near 97, and then we begin to see some changes. Chances of rain and thunder kick up Thursday with a high of 94, and I'm going to throw highs in the 80s Friday, Saturday, and Sunday with chances of rain and thunder as well, finally starting to get a consistent look that fall is on the way. Have a great weekend, everybody. I'm Chief Meteorologist James Adelot for Fox 23 and KRMG Tulsa's News and Talk.
8: 77 Broken Arrow, 79 to Tulsa Severe Weather Station.
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18: It's expected to be a magical weekend for moviegoers.
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18: 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Sandra Bullock and Nicole Kidman are back in this legacy sequel to the witchy 90s film.
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18: Andrew Garfield helps lead a rebellion in the new action drama called The Uprising. 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
18: The 16th season of The Real Housewives of New York makes its debut on Bravo. And on Hulu, you can find out if Mom Talk will be able to survive season 5 of The Secret Lives of Mormon Wives. Mike Dubusky, ABC News.
16: 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Meetings, school drop-offs, road construction, and weather that can change in a hurry. That's why having the right information matters.
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16: 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News that matters. 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
2: 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Tulsa's news, weather, and traffic. 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
7: Good morning. It is 6 o'clock. Hey, we've got a slight chance of rain later today. Yeah, we'll take it. High of 96. It'll feel like 105. Right now, partly cloudy and 78 in Tulsa. You're listening to the KRMG Saturday Morning News for this September 12th, 2026. I'm Denver Fox. Let's get an update our top stories now in the 24-hour Fox News Center. Here's Bert Williams.
8: Friday marked the 25th anniversary of the attack on the Twin Towers.
9: In New York, Vice President Vance, former presidents, and families of those killed gathered at Ground Zero to pay tribute. In Washington, another solemn ceremony as President Trump, War Secretary Pete Hegseth, and former National Security Advisor Condoleezza Rice all honored those killed and at the Pentagon, as well as the War on Terror. In Pennsylvania, there was another moving ceremony near Flight 93, a crash. Remember, the passengers had overtaken the hijackers. 25 years later, many families are still grieving.
8: Fox's Mark Meredith. As the first ever midterm Republican National Convention draws to a close, Oklahomans who attended say it was worth it. Oklahoma delegates say it will help their party's cause in November.
10: Call it a lot of things, but it is rallying the troops and everybody's going home energized.
8: That is Tulsa businessman John McGrath, who attended all 3 days of the event. Many delegates paid fees of over $2,000 to their state party in order to have access to the event. Tulsa police will set up a DUI checkpoint in downtown Tulsa Saturday night. Officers say the checkpoint will be located near East 2nd Street and North Greenwood Avenue as police prepare for a busy weekend downtown. TPD is reminding anyone who plans to drink to arrange for a designated driver or another safe way home, and says officers will be looking for impaired drivers throughout the night. This year, or rather this season, OU football star Danny Okoye is donating to Tunnel to Towers.
11: The Tulsa native is a T2T student-athlete advocate using his platform to raise money for the organization. Okoye is donating $100 for every tackle, $200 for every sack, and $500 for every interception. Okoye's connection to service starts with his own family. His father was a chaplain for firefighters, visiting different fire stations and sharing his faith. Kirk McCracken, 96.5 KRMG, Tulsa's news, weather, and traffic.
8: President Trump plans to make good on a $5,000 promise.
12: At this week's Republican midterm convention, the president announced a $5,000 dividend payment to every American adult if Republicans hold on to the House and Senate in November. Top Senate Democrat Chuck Schumer calls the plan a bribe to voters. And some Republicans have questioned the price tag, likely to top $1 trillion. President Trump says the dividends could be funded by tariffs and economic growth. At the White House, Jared Halpern, Fox News.
8: Tulsa's most accurate and dependable forecast, the three big things you need to know in the Saturday Morning News with Denver Fox, is next at 6:03.
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9: Still looking at sunshine, hot weather, 95 our high today. Late tonight, tomorrow morning, one or two stray thunderstorms could develop, 73 in the morning, 98 tomorrow's high. Monday, Tuesday, Wednesday, sunny skies and mid to upper 90s. From Fox 23, I'm Chief Meteorologist James Adelot for 96.5 KRMG, Tulsa's news, weather, and traffic.
8: 606, clear, 79 degrees.
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0: Three.
8: An illegal immigrant from India allegedly stalked and killed an IHOP worker waitress in California on Tuesday.
0: Two.
8: A man arrested in the hanging death of a black Mississippi mother of four.
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18: Man, what a difference a couple of days make.
8: Oh, man.
18: I love this.
8: I enjoyed
18: weather.
8: Thursday. Wasn't it nice?
18: It's very nice. See it rain. Forget yep. what it feels like, man. This yeah. is great. Yeah, well, I'll take the 70s here for a few days anyway.
8: Maybe it'll
18: we'll
8: be
18: get,
8: nice.
18: Get through yep. this next stretch of 100-degree weather, and we'll be done with it, hopefully.
8: I agree.
18: 607, good morning. I'm Denver Fox, and we've got the Wheels Car Care Show kicking off at Ask the Experts weekend. That'll be coming up just about an hour from right now. Leaders from China, Russia, Iran, and others meet in India this weekend.
19: This is a summit of the so-called BRICS countries, a group of 11 nations, some of which are historically or currently adversarial to the United States. The host is India, whose leader hopes to stabilize relations with China. Big issues on the agenda include Iran's conflict with the U.S. and the effective closure of the Strait of Hormuz. The crisis is a test of unity for BRICS. Some of its members have been badly affected by Iran's actions. One, the United Arab Emirates, has also been targeted by Iranian strikes. Jonathan Savage, Fox News.
18: The annual blood drive took place at Fenway Park on Friday yesterday to honor the lives lost on September 11th, 2001.
20: The 9/11 Day of Remembrance blood drive at Fenway Park allows people to honor the lives lost now 25 years ago, while helping with the current nationwide blood shortage. For the last 25 years, the Boston Red Sox and the American Red Cross have been partnering to make the blood drive happen. The event is just one way Boston will continue to never forget. You can tell the blood drive provides comfort to many people, even all these years later. At Fenway Park, Alyssa Azara for your local station, Boston 25 News.
18: 6:08 on the KRMG Saturday morning news. Do have slight chance of rain later on this morning. Maybe a better chance tonight. Right now, partly cloudy. It is 78 degrees in Tulsa.
3: I'm Lynn Hernandez with your KRMG Tulsa Rocks Weekend. The Canes Ballroom always rocks. And on Saturday night, you can see the 5th annual Bison Bash featuring the band The Bison.
21: Tried to love her while I had her, yeah. Broken hearts are all I feel.
3: With me from the Bison is Travis Peck. Travis, first of all, talk a little bit about your band, the Bison.
22: The Bison has been around now since 2019. We are from Claremore area, just outside of Tulsa. And we've got a lot of influences from country and rock and blues. I mostly sing towards the country Americana genre with my vocals and voice. And our guitar lead player is a blues and rock guy from way back. And so with that compiled together, you get Americana. Last time we played, I think we did some Blink-182. And I think we've done everything from Garth Brooks to Michael Jackson. So.
3: I love it. I can't wait to hear that collaboration. It's got to be pretty cool. So we got to talk about the Bash, the 5th annual Bison Bash, and you got some pretty fun artists warming up the crowd. Talk about them.
22: Absolutely. So our goal when we first started was to highlight local Oklahoma music, and our opening act this year is Chrislyn Arthurs, and she is out of the Enid area, and she's going to be bringing a full band. She's got original songs and covers as well, and she is, I would call her a rocker, a country rocker. And then after that, we all are going to play. And then closing out the night is Travis Kidd and his band. And he's been playing out for about 25 years in the area. And his band is just elite, top notch, everybody from head to toe. So.
3: Oh, yeah. Well, Travis, thank you so much for giving us some time. And best of luck to you at the 5th annual Bison Bash at Canes Ballroom Saturday night.
22: We'll see you there.
3: I'm Lynn Hernandez on 96.5 KRMG, Tulsa's news, weather, and traffic.
18: An incredible story of survival. A teenager is rescued from the Bering Sea in Alaska.
23: A 15-year-old Alaska boy is lucky to be alive. His 18-foot fishing boat capsized near St. Lawrence Island. The teen was all alone, clinging to the hull of the boat in freezing waters. That's when a Coast Guard aircraft spotted him, directing a nearby fishing vessel to his location. The boy was suffering from hypothermia, but against all odds, he survived. Roxanne Evans, Fox News.
18: Well, the government is releasing some new restrictions on hemp-derived products.
24: This is House Call for Health. THC-infused drinks may soon be harder to find, but for now, there's another delay in planned federal restrictions on THC products derived from hemp. This after Congress passed a stopgap spending measure that funds the government and pushes the restrictions to December 11th, giving the hemp industry more time trying to persuade lawmakers to allow the sale of THC products as consumer demand rises for something only allowed so far through a legal loophole. Data from consumer intelligence company Nielsen IQ shows sales of THC-infused drinks topping $230 million in the year ending April 4th. The National Restaurant Association says banning these products without offering a regulatory alternative doesn't change demand. It simply removes the opportunity for responsible operators to meet demand safely. The Centers for Disease Control and Prevention describes THC as the primary psychoactive chemical compound found in the cannabis plant that causes a high. For more health news, go to foxnewshealth.com. House Call for Health. I'm Lisa Brady, Fox News.
18: Jackson, Mississippi. They've announced that they have made an arrest, a man named Jacques Ratliff, in connection with the death of Tayshia Fontina. That's a woman who was found dead hanging from a tree behind a vacant house. And here's the Mississippi police chief, Rachel Brackney, who talks about the investigation as it continues.
25: Our investigators will continue to examine the evidence, follow leads, continue to conduct interviews, pursuing any additional information.
18: And the mother of Fortune, Christy Spivey, expresses her gratitude toward the police, but said they do not share with her a motive for whether DNA led them to the arrest. Spivey did not know Ratliff, but is asking her daughter's friends if they knew anything about him. Well, authorities say an Indian man who was in the country illegally stalked an IHOP worker, waitress, for months before allegedly shooting and killing her in a parking lot in Sacramento on Tuesday.
4: They say the suspect then claimed his own life by shooting himself in the head during a standoff about 2 miles away from the murder scene. They also say he had been captured and released under the Biden administration back in 2023. DHS also released a statement saying in part, quote, sanctuary politicians must put an end to reckless policies that play Russian roulette with American lives. Our thoughts and prayers are with the victim and her family. Authorities also say the now deceased criminal illegal alien killed the waitress he had been stalking weeks after violating a restraining order.
18: And the man allegedly found an Apple AirTag under the hood of her car to continue following her. Also has been accused of obtaining a copy of the woman's apartment key so he could enter her home while she slept. 6:14, got three things you need to know. 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
0: Three.
18: U.S. diesel prices have soared past $6 a gallon, deepening strain for hauling everyday goods.
0: Two.
18: It's the Route 66 blowout in downtown Sepulpa happening today. Celebrating the centennial of historic Route 66, vintage autos, vendors, shopping, dining, and a whole lot more.
0: One.
18: And our top story on the KRMG Saturday morning news. It's been 25 years since the September 11th terror attacks. Yesterday, Americans came together in remembrance of the lives lost and a day that changed the nation.
1: a bell tolling, marking seven moments of silence, each one corresponding with the timeline of the attacks. And this year, for the first time, an additional moment to honor the more than 9,000 people who have died from 9/11-related injuries or illnesses. In the audience, Vice President J.D. Vance and every former living U.S. president, the Clintons, the Obamas, the Bushes, and the Bidens, and New York City Mayor Zoran Mamdani, shaking hands with former Mayor Rudy Giuliani, who had said Mamdani shouldn't be there.
18: That's ABC's Whit Johnson reporting from Ground Zero. 618, it's updated weather now. The expanded forecast from Tulsa's chief meteorologist, James Adelot. Good morning, James.
12: Good morning, Denver. As we roll through some hot weather this weekend, one or two stray showers and thunderstorms possible again overnight tonight into tomorrow morning. Big issue is the heat. We'll be back in the 90s again. Now, it is better than being back above 100 like we were for the Labor Day weekend. But we're looking at about 3/4 of an inch of rain officially at Tulsa International Airport. That's what we got Thursday, and that's all that we've gotten in the month of September, too. Since January 1st, we're now down just a tiny bit below 3 inches above average. But remember, most of that fell before early July. Average high is 87, the average low is 65. The record's 103.45, sunset today at about 7:35. Drought conditions, in fact, rain over the last 7 days has been beneficial, but not quite enough. Again, we average in the metro area between a half inch and about an inch and a half, with at least parts of northeastern Oklahoma, looking at Bartlesville and north into parts of Chautauqua and Montgomery County, picking up more than 2 and 3 inches of rain. Drought conditions not affected by this week's rain. The entire state continues to be at abnormally dry or worse drought conditions. Even the exceptional drought level 4 out of 4 continues to get a little worse, too. We're up to 13% of the state. Long-range outlooks from the National Weather Service's Climate Prediction Center. Above-average temps for the 17th through the 21st of the month. For nearly everybody except the Great Lakes, and Precip, not great either, maybe shading a little bit toward above average. Hopefully we can get some rain chances our way. 8 to 14-day temp outlook. This will be valid the 19th through the 25th, above average on the temps, near normal on Precip. And the longer-range outlooks for September, October, and November, most of the country except the Ohio Valley, looking at above-average temps, equal chances on temps. On precip, I should say, being above or below average. This day in weather history, 1989, we had severe thunderstorms produce 98-mile-per-hour winds in Henrietta that damaged 20 homes and 5 mobile homes. An F1 tornado also touched down close to Henrietta, too. 1998, we had Tropical Storm Francis that moved onto the Texas coast on the 11th that did bring rain into eastern Oklahoma on the 12th and 13th, with 2-day rain totals of 6 to 8 inches. It'd be great to get a little bit of that. Just a little bit. We don't all want all of it at once. As we look into the eastern Pacific, that's the most active tropical belt right now. We've got 3 tropical systems between Hawaii and Mexico. Right now, it doesn't look like there's any imminent threat to the United States. As we check, of course, our forecast heading through the rest of the weekend, still plenty hot. 1 or 2 stray showers around through the rest of this morning. 95 our high. 1 or 2 scattered showers and thunderstorms late tonight, early tomorrow morning. Sunday will go to 98 degrees. Monday, sunny, 98. Tuesday, 97. Wednesday, 97. Thursday, a chance of rain and thunder. And as we look ahead to Friday, Saturday, and Sunday, odds are we drag some cooler temps in. We'll lower the highs into the 80s and have some scattered shower and thunder chances. Have a great weekend, everybody. Stay cool. I'm Chief Meteorologist James Adelot for Fox 23 and KRMG Tulsa's News and Talk.
18: And up at Grand Lake, it is 70 degrees, partly cloudy, 78. At Tulsa Severe Weather Station.
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2: It is 6:23. Happy weekend to you. I'm Denver Fox. This is the KRMG Saturday Morning News. Saudi Arabia saying they've shut down a major oil pipeline after an attack from Iranian-backed Houthi rebels. Fox's Trey Yingst on the USS George Washington aircraft carrier in the Arabian Sea has the latest.
3: A U.S. Navy Osprey soars through the skies over the Gulf of Oman, headed toward the CENTCOM area of operation.
4: Last weekend, the aircraft carrier came under Iranian missile attack, the first of three attacks on U.S. warships in the last week alone. In response to the escalation, the United States ramped up strikes on Iranian oil tankers, prompting the IRGC to launch missiles at U.S. forces in Jordan.
3: Almost immediately, jets are scrambled after a threat from Iran is identified. While these sailors remain on alert, watching for threats from Iran to the north and east, they must also look west. Iran-backed Houthi forces are advancing on government-controlled territory in Yemen.
2: Secretary of State Marco Rubio has said the U.S. military will still continue to target Iranian oil tanks in retaliation for attacks on American warships and in a bid to squeeze Tehran economically.
5: Take a pause.
6: It's called EHD, and it's reported to be killing deer in Michigan, Missouri, Pennsylvania, and especially Wisconsin, where Aaron Larson is deer herd health specialist for the state's Department of Natural Resources.
7: EHD is epizootic hemorrhagic disease. It primarily affects our white-tailed deer. It's spread by midges or really small insects and noceums.
6: EHD isn't quite as deadly in southern and western states where deer have built up an immunity. But as for deer in central U.S. states,
7: there really isn't anything that can be done with it being spread by those midges. What we do know is when we get a hard frost, it'll kill back those adult midges and basically stop the spread.
6: Is there any chance humans can contract this, maybe by eating venison?
7: Well, the virus is not a risk to humans. The virus also doesn't last in a carcass. So the carcass of the deer is also not a risk to the spread or to humans at all.
6: Take a pause. Jill Nato, Fox News.
2: 6:26 now. Senators from both parties are expressing alarm at the speedy advancements of AI.
8: Lawmakers are demanding information from OpenAI after it hacked into another company, Hugging Face, on its own. The attack was disclosed by OpenAI in July and underscores growing concerns in Washington about the technology's potential to elude human control. Further red flags were raised this week when an Anthropic researcher announced he's resigning from the company. Jacob Coxon also worked for OpenAI and says both companies are more focused on beating each other and global competitors than they are on safety. This as Congress struggles to impose any kind of regulations. Tom Rigotti, Fox News.
2: 6:27 now. 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
5: 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Tulsa's news, weather, and traffic. 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
6: 6:30. Good morning. It's going to be a little bit cooler this weekend. High only up to 96. And we do have a slight chance of rain later today. It'll feel like 105 this afternoon. Right now, partly cloudy and 78 in Tulsa. You're listening to the KRMG Saturday Morning News for this September 12th, 2020. I'm Denver Fox. Let's get an update of our top stories in the 24-hour Fox News Center. Here's Burt Williams.
7: President Trump in Ireland to attend the Irish Open golf tournament being held at his golf course. Before the event, he made comments about the Iran war and when he expects it to be over.
8: I think very soon. I think it'll be probably right after the trips. They're trying to hold out as long as they can to complicate the election. But I think people are wise to it because Iran cannot have a nuclear weapon.
7: Americans have been concerned about the war due to the high inflation in prices, and that includes, of course, gas prices as well. A really nice weekend is ahead of us, and another cool down later this week.
9: Well, we do have some overnight and morning shower chances over the next couple of days. It's not a strong signal from our computer models, but it is there, so we'll keep that low end forecast for rain and thunder chances. The heat continues, though, but not above 100, thankfully. Most of us will be in the mid-90s through the weekend and into next week, but there's some sign of a cool down by the end of next week.
7: Fox 23 and KRMG Chief Meteorologist James Adelot. After yesterday's rain, 61 counties in the state still have extended burn bans. This includes Tulsa, Rogers, Creek, and Wagoner counties. The Tulsa County burn ban has been extended through Monday, September 21st. That means no outdoor burning, campfires, bonfires, or outdoor fire pits. Violating burn bans can result in significant penalties with fines up to $1,000 or up to a year in county jail. The Rock Volunteer Fire Department near Sand Springs is preparing for its annual fundraiser today.
10: It comes just 6 months after turning down a $250,000 donation from Google. Fire Chief Charlie Pearson says the department rejected the money because many of its supporters oppose a proposed Google data center in the area. And he says he has no regrets about the decision. Saturday's fundraiser begins at 10 a.m. and will include a large garage sale, silent auction, car show, live music, and a whole hog dinner. Grant Merrill, 96.5 KRMG, Tulsa's news, weather, and traffic.
7: An incredible story of survival.
11: A 15-year-old Alaska boy is lucky to be alive. His 18-foot fishing boat capsized near St. Lawrence Island. The teen was all alone, clinging to the hull of the boat in freezing waters. That's when a Coast Guard aircraft spotted him, directing a nearby fishing vessel to his location. The boy was suffering from hypothermia, but against all odds, he survived. Roxanne Evans, Fox News.
7: Tulsa's most accurate and dependable forecast, the three big things you need to know, and the Saturday Morning News with Denver Fox is next at 6:33.
12: If your GPS says 12 minutes and looking out your windshield says otherwise, yeah,
13: it's time to turn on 96.5 KRMG.
12: Chase Thompson and John Philbeck are live in the KRMG Traffic Center, spotting accidents, stalled vehicles, and those mysterious slowdowns that appear out of nowhere.
14: We just had a two-vehicle collision occur on westbound Highway 412.
15: Flashing lights are not even on the scene yet. They're on their way.
12: 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Depend on 96.5 KRMG, Tulsa's traffic station.
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9: We've made it to the weekend, but it will be hot, all the way up to 95 today. One or two stray thunderstorms late tonight after midnight into early tomorrow morning. 98 tomorrow with sunshine. Sunny on Monday, 98. Tuesday and Wednesday, 96 to 97. From Fox 23, I'm Chief Meteorologist James Adelot for 96.5 KRMG, Tulsa's news, weather, and traffic.
7: 635 clear and 79 degrees.
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20: Three.
7: Saudi Arabia shuts down a major oil pipeline after an attack from Iranian-backed Houthi.
20: Two.
7: Concerns over data centers spike after a former Anthropic employee says AI will turn deadly.
20: One.
7: The Trump administration demanding several states save their 2024 election records. It's 6:36. I'm Bert Williams on 96.5 KRMG, Tulsa's news, weather, and traffic.

0: is 6:36. I'm Denver Fox. Hey, it's the KRMG Saturday Morning News. A little cooler this weekend. We got the Wheels Car Care Show coming up for you at 7:05 this morning. If you have questions for us, you can text them to us, 918-921-0965. And we will answer them for you on the air next hour. So we'll be thinking about that. A New York jeweler has been released from a notorious Iranian prison.
1: The family of Kamran Hekmati, who owns a jewelry business in Manhattan's Diamond District, says despite his release September 5th, he's not allowed to leave Iran, and they're afraid for his health and well-being as he requires regular medical checkups to make sure his bladder cancer doesn't return. Hekmati, who is Jewish, was arrested last July after having his passport seized when trying to leave Tehran's airport last May. His family says he was charged under an Iranian law that bans Iranian citizens from visiting Israel within the last 10 years. But they say his last trip to Israel was 13 years ago, before the law was passed for his son's bar mitzvah. In New York City, Lee Silicera, Fox News.
0: For 44 years, a woman in Utah, Nancy Hochmeister, has been training search dogs in hopes to change people's lives.
2: Her nonprofit is called Utah Search Dogs, a journey that took her to New York 25 years ago with her dog, Ivy. Nancy made it her mission to try to help other families find lost loved ones and get closure. She said after the attacks on 9/11, she remembers watching everyone come together and doing what they needed to do. Nancy hopes to continue helping families find their loved ones and embody the spirit of the days after the attacks.
0: Hochmeister explains that if she finds a body or something, it does bring closure. I know how that important that is. 6:38 now. President Trump has promised gas prices will come down after the midterm elections, blaming Iran for causing the increase, but has not explained what makes that drop happen. Meanwhile, Americans in every state are feeling the impacts of the war with Iran, even if they're not pulling up to the pump. Cost of a gallon of gasoline now over $4. That's nationwide. And diesel reaching a record-breaking $6 a gallon. Jason Kurtz is a farmer in Forest City, Missouri. One piece of farm equipment he alone that he has uses 200 gallons of diesel a day.
3: We have to harvest, and we have to run the machines, we have to use the diesel. So bottom line is it cuts into our bottom line.
0: And locally, gasoline is $3.79 a gallon. Oil hanging right there at about $100 a barrel as we go into the weekend. 6:39 now, NASA and SpaceX are preparing for another crewed mission to the International Space Station, but the launch, which was scheduled for today, is now delayed.
4: The mission, known as Crew 13, was adjusted late last month after NASA found an oxidizer leak in the propulsion system of the SpaceX Dragon capsule that's set to be launched on a Falcon 9 rocket from Florida. NASA's team now working to address the issue with a new launch potentially in late September. With a crew of four, all expected to spend about 6 months aboard the space station doing scientific research and supporting station operations. Jeff Manasso, Fox News.
0: President Trump is promising to make good on his $5,000 dividend payment if Republicans prevail in the midterms.
5: At this week's Republican midterm convention, the president announced a $5,000 dividend payment to every American adult if Republicans hold on to the House and Senate in November. Top Senate Democrat Chuck Schumer calls the plan a bribe to voters, and some Republicans have questioned the price tag, likely to top $1 trillion. President Trump says the dividends could be funded by tariffs and economic growth. At the White House, Jared Halpern, Fox News.
0: Leaders from China, Russia, Iran, and others meet in India this weekend.
6: This is a summit of the so-called BRICS countries, a group of 11 nations, some of which are historically or currently adversarial to the United States. The host is India, whose leader hopes to stabilize relations with China. Big issues on the agenda include Iran's conflict with the U.S. and the effective closure of the Strait of Hormuz. The crisis is a test of unity for BRICS. Some of its members have been badly affected by Iran's actions. One, the United Arab Emirates, has also been targeted by Iranian strikes. Jonathan Savage, Fox News.
0: The annual blood drive took place at Fenway Park yesterday to honor the lives lost on September 11th.
7: The 9/11 Day of Remembrance blood drive at Fenway Park allows people to honor the lives lost now 25 years ago, while helping with the current nationwide blood shortage. For the last 25 years, the Boston Red Sox and the American Red Cross have been partnering to make the blood drive happen. The event is just one way Boston will continue to never forget. You can tell the blood drive provides comfort to many people, even all these years later. At Fenway Park, Alyssa Azara for your local station, Boston 25 News.
0: 6:42 on the KRMG Saturday Morning News. We have three things you need to know and a forecast that maybe includes even a little bit of rain, possibly. We'll check in with Chief Meteorologist James Adelot. That's coming up next on 96.5 KRMG.
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18: Winds increase, gusting as high as 35 miles per hour.
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18: Three.
0: U.S. diesel prices soar past $6 a gallon, deepening the strain for hauling everyday goods.
18: Two.
0: It's the Route 66 blowout happening in downtown Sepulpa today, and they're celebrating the centennial of the historic Route 66 with vintage autos, vendors, shopping, dining, and a whole lot more.
18: One.
0: Our top story on the KRMG Saturday Morning News. At Ground Zero yesterday, a bell tolled to mark seven moments of silence. Each one corresponding with the timeline of the attacks, the Twin Towers, the Pentagon, and in Shanksville, Pennsylvania, when the passengers on board overtook the hijackers, crashing the plane to the ground. Each site held their own memorial.
19: At the Pentagon observance,
20: September 11th reminded us of the terrible power of hate.
19: President Trump speaking of American resilience.
20: Even greater power of the American spirit to endure and prevail and to win.
19: In Shanksville, Pennsylvania, a tribute to the 40 passengers and crew on United Flight 93 who were determined to take on the hijackers before they could crash the plane into a building. Their courage lives on.
20: Since that day, 25 years ago, the name Flight 93 has become synonymous with ideals of bravery and sacrifice.
0: And for the first time, an additional bell toll and moment of silence was added to the honor of the more than 9,000 people who have died from 9/11 related injuries or illnesses. 6:47, it's updated weather now. Expanded forecast for your weekend in the next week with Chief Meteorologist James Adelon. Hey, James.
1: Hey, Denver. It is a hot weekend again. Of course, at least it's not as hot as last weekend when we were seeing temperatures bouncing around over 100. Even though it was Labor Day weekend, we'll take another three-day weekend. We'd like it to not be that hot. Now, we did pick up rain Thursday. We picked up nearly 3/4 of an inch officially at Tulsa International Airport. That takes us up to 32.57 inches. Now, remember, most of that fell before that second week of July when pretty much the atmospheric spigot turned off. So we're now down just a little bit below 3 inches above average for the year. But when you look at it short term, we are really, really dry. As we check normals, 87 and 65, records 103 and 45, sunset today at 7:35. Rain over the last 7 days was plentiful across the state. Now, there were some spots that didn't get rain, far northwest Oklahoma, far southwest Oklahoma, and far southeast Oklahoma, which is a bit unusual. Heaviest rain fell in the Copan Mesonet site. That's just northeast of Bartlesville, 3.55 inches of rain, 1.5 inches in Skiatook, 0.95 downtown Tulsa, and about 1/2 inch in Bixby and Broken Arrow at the Mesonet site. So on average, the metro area picked up between 1/2 inch and 1.5 inches of rain. As we check the drought monitor across the state, of course, this rain doesn't factor into that at all. The entire state still reporting abnormally dry soil conditions, and now moderate drought is just a fraction of a percentage point below the entire state. 99.8% of the state now in drought conditions. Severe drought, 88.6% of the state. Extreme drought, level 3 out of 4 at 52%. We still have a pretty large area of exceptional drought. That's level 4 out of 4, mainly centered west of I-35, but that may grow without additional rain. Thankfully, we're entering a little bit more of an active weather pattern. We've got some chances of rain and thunder, not only finishing out this morning on an isolated basis, but then overnight tonight, another couple of thunderstorms could come our way, and a few more could develop by the end of next week. But the 6 to 10 day temp outlook, valid the 17th through the 21st, above average temps and leaning just a little toward above average precip. Hallelujah. 8 to 14 day temp outlook, the 19th through the 25th, strong signal nearly everybody west of the Appalachians, including Oklahoma, will be above average on temps, near normal on precip. The seasonal outlook, September, October, November, everybody except the Ohio Valley leaning toward above average temps, equal chances on precip, above and below average. Jumping back to 1989, on this day in weather history, we had severe thunderstorms hit near Okemah and Henrietta with 98 mile per hour winds in Henrietta, damaged 20 homes and 5 mobile homes. As we jump to tomorrow's day in weather history, we had a lot of rain. Wouldn't that be nice? 1998, Tropical Storm Francis moved onshore in Texas and moved right up over eastern Oklahoma with two-day rain totals of 6 to 8 inches of rain. Tropics very quiet. No tropical activity expected at all in the Gulf or the Atlantic over the next week. Out in the Pacific, we've got 3 areas of unsettled weather. One pretty good chance of development. That's a few hundred miles off the west coast of Mexico. We've got Tropical Storm Norbert that is continuing to slowly slide west. It's about halfway between Mexico and California, and a new unsettled weather area off to the southeast of California may slowly develop, but it's not in any hurry to do that. As we check our forecast over the next few days, including the weekend, it will be plenty hot. Again, one or two of us could see a spray shower or two up till about midday. 95 today, a few more thunderstorms after midnight tonight, 73 the low, 98 tomorrow, 98 or so again on Monday. By Tuesday, Wednesday, we'll have highs near 97, and then we begin to see some changes. Chances of rain and thunder kick up Thursday with a high of 94, and I'm going to throw highs in the 80s Friday, Saturday, and Sunday with chances of rain and thunder as well, finally starting to get a consistent look that fall is on the way. Have a great weekend, everybody. I'm Chief Meteorologist James Adelot for Fox 23 and KRMG Tulsa's News and Talk.
0: It is 77 in Sand Springs, partly cloudy, 78 at Tulsa's Sevier Weather Station.
2: It's September 12th, and this is your Fox Daily Snapshot. Today is National Video Game Day. Couch potatoes of the world unite because today is your day to show the world the beauty of video games. Combining art, storytelling, and action, video games are a multi-billion dollar a year industry following the early commercial success of games like Pong, Pac-Man, and Donkey Kong. And don't let anyone tell you that video games rot your brain. Professional gaming has become a very lucrative sport, bringing in millions of dollars in sponsorships and TV deals, making some of the world's best players rich and famous. Also on this date, in 1958, the U.S. Supreme Court ordered all-white Central High School in Little Rock, Arkansas to integrate. And in 1992, Dr. Mae Jemison became the first African-American woman to go into space aboard the spaceship Endeavour. If it's your birthday today, you share it with the star of the 1936 Berlin Olympics, track star Jesse Owens, born in 1913. I'm Tushar Saxena, and that's your Fox Daily Snapshot.
0: Good morning, 652. I'm Denver Fox, and this is the KRMG Saturday Morning News. This past week, it is Skylar Cooper visited with Tulsa Police Chief Dennis Larson about a number of interesting topics, about the flock cameras and a number of things. Here's part of that conversation.
21: Because last year, we talked all about the juvenile activity, the curfew went in, and then we talked a little bit about that stuff, some months ago. But what do you think's made the difference?
22: I think our council stepping up and putting the curfew in place and giving us the tools the officers needed to keep the large gatherings from occurring throughout the city. And we've still had some gatherings, but when we saw them starting to occur, we got officers in the area and were very visible. And we, made sure that those who should not be drinking weren't drinking. And we tried to encourage them to late at night to go home or, and encourage parents to be parents.
21: We're talking with Tulsa Police Chief Dennis Larson this morning and looking at some of the other crime numbers. I just thought we'd kind of go around here and look at some of those. And I'm on your homicide tracker on the TPD website. It looks like we're around 32. Now, wise words from retired Sergeant Dave Walker. He says one of the most random crimes. It's really hard to predict, but that seems low for this time of year, is it not?
22: It is, and I'm hoping we finish out this year lower than we did last year. Of those 32, we only have one unsolved, and I can tell you we know what happened and who did what. We're just wrapping that case up. So we'll be back to having 100% solved, and I always want to send that message out to the public that please don't even consider it. Do it. If you do, you're going to get caught, and, the district attorney's office is going to hold you accountable to the fullest extent of the law. But if it does happen, because a lot of times, like Dave would tell you, those are crimes of passion. They happen when people don't think and they take actions that drastically change the rest of their life. And the person who is the victim of the homicide, that sends a ripple effect through their family, their mothers or fathers or sisters, the brothers. So, often those type of crimes, but we are very focused on holding those who would commit those type of crimes accountable.
21: One of the last times we talked, we were just kind of welcoming students back to class and people were getting used to school zones and things again. How has that gone this year? Is that really a problem around here? Do people drive recklessly and too fast through school zones in Tulsa?
22: I think it happens the first couple of weeks because people have gotten used to over the summer. Whenever there's a long break, they start thinking that, if I go from point A to point B at this speed every morning, I'm thinking of the thousand things I have to do today. And they don't realize those yellow flashing lights mean school's back in session. We have small children departing from vehicles, crossing streets, trying to get to their school. And they often don't look and make sure it's safe. And really, this year's gone remarkably smooth. I don't know of one incident where we've had a child hurt in a school zone. I know our motorcycle officers, along with our traffic officers, and then just our officers in general have done a phenomenal job of setting up and being very visible in the school zones as kind of a reminder, like, don't do it. If you are on your phone or if you're above that 25-mile-an-hour speed limit, we're going to have a conversation.
21: Chief Dennis Larson is with us live on the KRMG Morning News. I'm Skyler Cooper. You and I have talked about flock cameras a number of times, but here as you're winding down your time with TPD and They've been in the news a lot lately, and even nationwide. Is this something, a tool that you want to see Tulsa continue to use?
22: Oh, definitely. And I know Chief Brooks is planning on doing some listening sessions throughout the city to discuss the narrative that's going on and have a calm exchange of information, because there's a lot of false narrative out there. But I'll tell you my overall opinion of about automated license plate readers or any type of cameras. If, you know, they don't do anything more than what if I had an officer standing on a corner and he was watching cars pass by and watching for the wanted car. But they do so much more that I think the public doesn't realize. If you have a child who suffers from like autism, or you have a child who's not old enough to, and wanders away and gets lost, or you have a parent who's suffers from Alzheimer's or dementia and they wander off, the camera systems has helped us find those individuals and reunite them to with their families countless number of times. Not to mention, I'll give you an actual example. Last week, a young lady goes into a convenience store. Somebody had been casing the store, comes up, broke her window, took her purse off the her front seat, and was gone in just seconds. We went to the store, looked at their video, got the tag, looked at our camera system, saw where the tag was actually passing the cameras, traveling to one of our city streets, stopped the individual, arrested him for the crime, found out he had done it numerous other times, found the lady's purse in the back seat, and brought it back to her.
0: That is Tulsa Police Chief Dennis Larson visiting with Skyler this past week. I've got the latest news from our 24-hour Fox News Center next on KRMG.
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3: Good morning. It is 7 o'clock. We got a slight chance of a shower later on today. And it's going to be hot, though. 96 for the high. It'll feel like 105. Right now, partly cloudy. Sun just coming up. 77 degrees in Tulsa. We're going to kick off an Ask the Experts weekend. The Wheels Car Care Show is coming up next on KRMG. But first, let's check our top stories in the 24-hour Fox News Center. Here's Bert Williams.
4: Diesel prices going through the roof.
5: For the first time, diesel prices have hit $8 a gallon in California. A third of America's vegetables and two-thirds of fruit come from California, and high diesel prices mean you pay more to buy those goods. Truck drivers in California say the prices hurt.
6: You know, driving and stuff has been kind of hard for us because the gas price is so high.
5: High diesel prices also correlate to higher jet fuel and heating oil prices. Alex Stone, ABC News, Los Angeles.
7: Millwood Schools reeling after a young football player dies at practice.
8: Millwood Public Schools confirmed that 11-year-old fifth grade student Jahir Booker sadly passed away after collapsing on the field during football practice. Emergency services transported him to a local hospital, but he died while at the hospital. Booker has been in the Millwood school system since the age of four and has siblings that attend school there. Millwood is a small school district located in Northeast Oklahoma City. Kirk McCracken, 96.5 KRMG, Tulsa's news, weather, and traffic.
7: Tulsa ports leaders highlighted new infrastructure and industrial development at the Port of Catoosa and Inola. Officials say a new unit train facility is planned at the Port of Catoosa, while new manufacturing facilities are being developed at the Port of Inola. Port Director David Yarborough.
9: The infrastructure that is growing for this development is a big part of our story.
7: Nearly 100 million tons of cargo has passed through the Port of Catoosa since 1971.
10: I'm Lynn Hernandez with your KRMG Tulsa Rocks Weekend. 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And at CJ Maloney's, you can see the band Bad Decisions. 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I'm Lynn Hernandez on 96.5 KRMG, Tulsa's news, weather, and traffic.
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16: After a hot, muggy Saturday afternoon, a few widely scattered showers and storms could redevelop overnight. Tonight, we'll be down to 73. Tomorrow, though, hot, 98. Upper 90s Monday and mid-90s Tuesday, Wednesday. And a chance of rain and thunder, a little cooler Thursday. From Fox 23, I'm Chief Meteorologist James Adelot for 96.5 KRMG, Tulsa's news, weather, and traffic.
7: 707, clear and 79 degrees.
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7: President Trump is in Ireland to attend the Irish Open golf tournament at his golf course.
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7: NASA and SpaceX preparing for another crewed mission to the International Space Station.
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7: Senators from both parties are expressing alarm at the speedy advancements of AI. 707, I'm Bert Williams on 96.5 KRMG, Tulsa's news, weather, and traffic.
17: 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It's an Ask the Experts weekend on 96.5 KRMG, Tulsa's news, weather, and traffic. 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
3: Good morning. It is 7:08, and welcome to kind of a cool weekend we have going for us. A little bit nicer weather. Big story as far as automotive's going this past week that we've had. It's a national story, actually. Diesel hitting an all-time high of $6 a gallon, and the diesel crunch could really worsen as the refining capacity falls short, so that's something we're watching there. Gasoline nationwide is over $4 a gallon on average across the United States. And here locally, $3.79. It jumped up by 20 cents a gallon this week. So Tom will be in just a moment. We'll talk to him about alternate fuels for your gas, as we do. But first, let's check in with Troy Cox. He's on the line with us this morning. Troy, good morning.
18: Good morning, Denver. How are you today?
3: I'm just fine. Tom's waiting for the guard to come in and let him in up front, so he's trying to get in the front gate up there, I think, this morning. In the meantime, we'll just chat.
18: Well, a resource like KRMG has to be protected, right?
3: That's right. We are secure. Not even we can get in here. That's how secure it is here. Hey, I was going to ask you a little bit. You know, now the gas prices are up and everything. We naturally are talking about ways to make your car run more efficient and to save as much gas as possible. And one of the things is certainly we'll talk a little bit maybe later on about spark plugs and when do you recognize, needing spark plugs and what have you? But fuel injectors and fuel injector cleaner. I just want to talk to you a little bit about that. And, one of the things you can do to help keep your car running good, some shortcuts really that a lot of all gearheads really use to take to postpone some of the most demanding maintenance task might be cleaning your injectors. And do you recommend using injector cleaner?
18: You know, there are some good pouring cleaners on the market. I've had really good luck with the BG line of products, but there are certainly others. What you've got to recognize, though, is in initial fuel injection, we start with throttle body injection, which was basically a computerized carburetor. Then for a long time, decade and a half or so, port fuel injection was the practice where you had an injector in the intake that shot the fuel at the back of the intake valve. And in that type setup, if that's what your engine is, whether it's a newer or older vehicle, things you pour in the gas tank can clean the backside of that valve. Problem is, we started going to gas direct injection because it lets them control fuel mixtures more precisely, lets them make more power, more efficiency, but it actually has the injector in the cylinder itself. And the problem it creates is, we all have positive crank ventilation systems, PCV systems, for emissions on our vehicles, have had since forever. They actually pull oil vapor and provide a bit of negative pressure inside the crankcase, but those oil vapors are then burned. They're sent through the intake manifold and burned so the catalytic converter can strip those unburned hydrocarbons just like it does with gasoline. The problem is your intake valve can be 1,500 to 1,700 degrees if the car's been running for a while, and those oil vapors hit that hot metal and they just carbonize immediately. So instead of a nice smooth airflow around the intake valve, you get an uneven flow, and as the carbon builds up and occludes that valve, your airflow gets less and less efficient. If you ignore it long enough, you can build up enough carbon to actually have the valve stick and take the motor out.
3: Wow.
18: So intake cleaning has become quite a big thing over the last 5 to 7 years. A lot of manufacturers are recommending it at tighter and tighter intervals. Some of them are talking about, you know, every 15,000 miles do an intake clean, although that's starting to seem maybe a little excessive, but you know, if the manufacturer says it and you don't do it and then you end up carbon damaging the engine, I think you're in a bad position from the warranty standpoint. And I'm sorry if that was a longer answer than you intended.
3: No, that's good. It does enhance your mileage, and that's the one of the big things, certainly with higher prices on gasoline, that we want to keep a handle on. Tom Sewell has just come running in here from Tulsa Gas Technology. This place is so secure, even you can't get in, huh?
19: I know. I had to kind of move my credentials a little bit to get in.
3: Got to tell them who you were. Did you tell them you were the synthetic oil
19: Baron, yeah. Oh, yeah. They had to say that also.
3: Yeah, and that got you in, I'm sure. Got you in the front door. Well, we were talking about high gas prices, high fuel, diesel prices especially. You got some diesel trucks, don't you?
19: Oh, yeah. I've got a couple, and $6 diesel hurts. Mm-hmm. You know, one of our wreckers is diesel, and we haven't run it probably, we barely run it since the first of the year. It's just too expensive to run. We run our compressed natural gas wrecker. And that's the only way you can keep our price where it's at. The wrecker business is not the most profitable business we've ever been into. It's a tough business.
3: Yeah, it would be. But you know, any commercial business that would use CNG would be able to make their business more affordable to anyone if they use CNG, because you'd be, instead of paying, what are we doing, $3.79 a gallon?
19: For gasoline,
3: that,
19: yeah.
3: You'd be paying $1.75.
19: Well, and I think I saw $5.99 diesel.
3: Yes.
19: Today. So it's crazy.
3: It's over $6 a gallon nationally. So, yeah, that's pretty steady here.
19: So we've been doing this show now 15 years, and I don't understand why there's not a line from my shop all the way to the river with people trying to convert to compressed natural gas. It is and I run across people every day that don't understand that we're running this stuff. It's safe. It's plentiful. It's cheap. And, you know, people tell me, oh, if every vehicle switched, the price would go up. Just like, no, it wouldn't. We are not even a decimal point on the volume of gas that goes through Oklahoma. And if every vehicle was all natural gas, it still wouldn't be even a third decimal point. It's such a minor amount of fuel compared to trying to get everybody else to get you a little bit more on diesel,
3: yeah,
19: or natural gas.
3: Now, when you sell natural gas for use on the road, that includes road taxes and stuff, doesn't
19: We're fully taxed. Don't let no one kid you. We're fully taxed. I send them money just nonstop.
3: I guess. Because now in some states, EV drivers are getting bills for $200 to $300 a year. Whether they drive or not, they don't know. They say, well, this is your road tax. You know, you got to pay your part.
19: You got to pay your part unless you want to only drive dirt roads. And I love paved roads. I'm really happy when they fix my roads and these bridges. I'm going to gripe for about 2 to 3 months on 412 that I have to drive those bridges that they're working on. But I'm happy they're fixing them. I don't like falling through them. So it's part of the game we live in.
3: Well, natural gas is, do you refine natural gas? Do they?
19: No, we don't have to do anything.
3: You just put the stink in it?
19: No, the stink's already there.
3: Oh, okay.
19: Yeah, the stink. So Oklahoma Natural Gas gets their raw gas from the pipeline.
3: Okay.
19: And then it's their job to monitor putting the stink in.
3: Okay.
19: And mercaptan is what they call it. And they watch it pretty close on how much is in there and how rich it is. And then we take it, and then we compress it. If there's any moisture at all in it, we have a system, a dryer, that will pull the moisture out. But in Oklahoma, we have such dry, good, high BTU gas that all we really do is compress it and filter it. And we filter. It probably runs through about seven filters. Wow. Before it even gets to the vehicle.
3: So it's good stuff.
19: It is the good stuff, and it's the BTU content is higher than your gasoline, so you should get more mileage per gallon on compressed natural gas than you do gasoline.
3: All right.
19: And that's per equivalent gallon, and we talk about energy content equivalent gallon, but that's how it works.
3: Equivalent to 100% gas, too.
19: 100% gasoline in 1987.
3: So you get the maximum burn power, maximum mileage anyway. Yep. All right, we'll talk about that. We'll take your questions. You can text us your questions this morning at 918-921-0965-717 here on this Saturday morning. We'll take some of your questions coming up. You listen to Wheels on an Ask the Experts weekend on KRMG.

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1: 7:21 on Wheels. 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
2: Yeah, we got a bunch of F-250s going through right now. 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
1: Wow.
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1: And they'll send that to you right away.
2: They send you a check, fill out the application. 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And but rebate's real.

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1: $12,000 and $13,000 in that area. And so that's why these rebates and credits, you know, are so high. You know, the carbon fiber tanks are really pricey, and the war is not helping any on the price of the carbon fiber. But it'll all come back down and settle, but still we're able to cover the cost of the conversion. And at $1.75, your payback is unreal fast, even if you did have to stroke a little bit of money.
2: Yeah.
1: Oh, I mean, a few tank loads.
2: So it involves putting in a new computer, new injectors, a tank, a supplemental tank.
1: This supplemental tank.
2: In addition to your gas tank.
1: Yeah, and then a wiring harness. On a pickup, we put it right behind the cab. Mm-hmm. It's 60 inches wide and 24 inches round. And, you know, like you used to see the old propane tanks in the back of the truck.
2: Yeah.
1: It sits back there just like that, except we're required to cover our tanks. And, I mean, it's an easy – my truck has 430 – must have 432,000, something like that now. And I don't have any problems. You still have to do tune-ups just like you do tune-ups on gasoline. You still got to do all the gasoline maintenance. Nothing changes. And the only thing you add extra is once a year there is a fuel filter on the CNG service. Mm-hmm. And we change that, inspect your tank, and you're off.
2: Yeah, it's a good deal. 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Still doing your air conditioning special?
1: Yeah, for Wheel Show listeners through the end of the month, take advantage of it. We're still in the heat. You know, we get a little bit of reprieve right here with this rain, but it'll be back.
2: Yeah, it's 100-degree temperatures coming next week once again, so it's 96 50
1: yeah,
2: for a air conditioning service. That's
1: well, even
2: a great
1: if
2: deal.
1: The temp is 96.5, that's still hot.
2: That's right. It's that's what it's going to be today. I think 96.5 is what the high
1: KRMG
2: temperature is.
1: Temperature
2: today. It is this afternoon. We used to think it was a remarkable 74 degrees now. So anyway. Anyway, gasoline prices we talked about, over $4 a gallon nationally across the nation. The president urged executives from Chevron, many of the petroleum companies, to raise refining capacity to increase fuel availability. Problem is that American refiners can't raise output of in the short term. They've been running at full capacity for the entire summer, and the U.S.-Iran war has crippled crude and fuel supplies out of the Middle East and depleted global inventories after many governments, including the U.S., tapped strategic resources to ease some of the disruption in history. So those are down now.
1: Right.
2: And moreover, refiners are not even entertaining the idea of building new refineries to ease potential crunches in the long term. I know they're in the process of building one near Duncan, Oklahoma.
1: Right.
2: But they don't see the return on this. I mean, it costs billions of dollars to build a refinery, and they are looking at, hey, eventually this is going to run out, and they're thinking, you know.
1: Well, they've been telling us since, when I was a kid that we're running out of oil.
2: Yeah.
1: You know, you're going to run out tomorrow, and we're supposed to melt all the glaciers and all this stuff. It's supposed to be over with by now. But we're not. Oh, the world is making oil. Just the world makes it. Earth makes it. Same way with natural gas. We got plenty of it. They just got to get plenty of refining capacity. And I don't know why they don't let small refineries come in like they did in the 20s and 30s. There was lots of smaller refineries, not just these giant ones.
2: And maybe relax a few of the environmental restrictions to kind of speed it up if they were trying to build some additional ones to make more quantity there.
1: And I don't want to pollute the environment. I want to be environmentally sound with any kind of production facility. They just got to make the process easier.
2: Mm-hmm. All right, another text message here. Can you convert a 2010 Toyota Tundra with a supercharger?
1: I can convert any vehicle to compressed natural gas. Internal engines love it. My problem is I'm still bound by the laws of the government, and I only convert systems that have been certified by the EPA for that vehicle, and it's not one of them.
2: I'm not sure if he's talking about converting to CNG. He says with a supercharger. Is that?
1: Well, even the supercharger would be outside of what the EPA. So if I put a supercharger on a brand new 2025, this current year truck, I still couldn't convert it.

0: because it's outside of what the EPA designated for that vehicle.
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0: 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Tulsa's news, weather, and traffic. 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
4: Good morning. It is 7:30. It is going to be a little cooler today, only up to 96 degrees with a heat index, making it feel like it's 105. Partly cloudy, 78 now in Tulsa. We'll continue with the Wheels Car Care Show in just a moment. But first, our top stories in the 24-hour Fox News Center. 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
5: Friday marked the 25th anniversary of the attack on the Twin Towers.
6: In New York, Vice President Vance, former presidents, and families of those killed gathered at Ground Zero to pay tribute. In Washington, another solemn ceremony as President Trump, War Secretary Pete Hegseth, and former National Security Advisor Condoleezza Rice all honored those killed and at the Pentagon as well as the War on Terror. In Pennsylvania, there was another moving ceremony near Flight 93, a crash. Remember, the passengers had overtaken the hijackers. 25 years later, many families are still grieving.
5: Fox's Mark Meredith. The first ever midterm Republican National Convention is over, and Oklahomans who attended it say it was worth it. Oklahoma delegates say it will help their party's cause in November.
7: Call it a lot of things, but it is rallying the troops, and everybody's going home energized.
5: That is Tulsa businessman John McGrath, who attended all 3 days of the event. Many delegates paid fees of over $2,000 to their state party in order to have access to the event. Tulsa police will set up a DUI checkpoint in downtown Tulsa tonight. Officers say the checkpoint will be located near East 2nd Street and North Greenwood Avenue as police prepare for a busy weekend downtown. TPD is reminding anyone who plans to drink to arrange for a designated driver or another Safeway home and says officers will be looking for impaired drivers throughout the night. This season, OU football star Danny Okoye is donating to Tunnels to Towers.
8: The Tulsa native is a T2T student-athlete advocate using his platform to raise money for the organization. Okoye is donating $100 for every tackle, $200 for every sack, and $500 for every interception. Okoye's connection to service starts with his own family. His father was a chaplain for firefighters visiting different fire stations and sharing his faith. Kirk McCracken, 96.5 KRMG, Tulsa's news, weather, and traffic.
5: NASA and SpaceX delay a mission to the International Space Station.
9: The mission, known as Crew 13, was adjusted late last month after NASA found an oxidizer leak in the propulsion system of the SpaceX Dragon capsule that's set to be launched on a Falcon 9 rocket from Florida. NASA's team now working to address the issue with a new launch potentially in late September. With a crew of four, all expected to spend about 6 months aboard the space station doing scientific research and supporting station operations. Jeff Manasso, Fox News.
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17: Still looking at sunshine, hot weather, 95 our high today. Late tonight, tomorrow morning, one or two stray thunderstorms could develop. 73 in the morning, 98 tomorrow's high. Monday, Tuesday, Wednesday, sunny skies and mid to upper 90s. From Fox 23, I'm Chief Meteorologist James Adelot for 96.5 KRMG, Tulsa's news, weather, and traffic.
5: 735, sunny and 77 degrees.
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5: An illegal immigrant from India allegedly stalked and killed an IHOP waitress in California Tuesday.
18: Two.
5: A man arrested in the hanging death of a black Mississippi mother of four.
18: One.
5: 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It's 736. I'm Bert Williams on 102.3. You didn't hear that. 96.5 KRMG, Tulsa's news, weather, and traffic.
19: 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Here's Denver Fox, along with Troy Cox and Tom Sewell.
4: Yeah, I've had to bite my tongue a couple of times myself, almost. It's 96.5 KRG. Oh, man, welcome back to Wheels here on this Saturday morning. And Tulsa Gas Tech is the place to go for fleet maintenance. You got all kinds of things that you check over and... I'm going to have to get my truck in there pretty soon, get some things done to it. I've kind of put it off for a while. I don't drive it as much as I used to, but it's still a good thing to go in and just get things checked out every once in a while.
20: 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It's not just engine work. 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
20: one
4: right.
20: time. 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
4: 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Troy, you have a Jeep. Do you know anyone has Jeeps? Oh, I'm sorry, Troy. I forgot. Tim told me he was leaving the control room. He can't bring us up. Hold on, Troy. I'm sorry. I'll talk to you in just a second. he specifically said, don't go to Troy because I'm going to leave. He's got to go to the little room back there. So anyway, talk about Jeeps. There's a recall this month for Jeeps, and it's one of them is a tire pressure monitoring system, TPMS. There's a software error there, and there's about over 200,000 vehicles, including certain 2024 through 26 Grand Cherokee, Grand Cherokee Wagoneers. And anyway, the issue is a software error prevents the TPMS from warning drivers about low tire pressure. And dealers are going to update this. It's a frequency hub software, and they'll do it for free. So they'll let you know and get you in there and probably just do a little upgrade on your software. And
20: yeah.
4: And dealers will replace that. There's also an issue of coil springs that can detach while driving on certain models of cars. There's about 328,000 of those. Could be raising, that's a crash risk there. So dealers will replace the rear coil spring lower isolators. They'll do that for free too. So be looking for that.
20: That holds it to the axle.
4: Yeah.
20: And that spring comes off, your suspension's dropping. Be a mess.
4: Yeah. All right, Tim's back now. You can bring. I forgot you said you were leaving, Tim. Troy's in there talking. I could hear him in the cue speaker, but he wasn't there. Troy, sorry about that. I called for you early there. But the TPMS thing that we were talking about there, Susan, I was going to ask you about that for tires. That's a thing you need for any model car, not just Jeeps.
18: Well, yeah, I mean, they were mandated back in the early 2000s as a safety equipment, so pretty much everything has them from 1 ton down, and they can be helpful, but they can also be frustrating because, like a lot of electronic things on cars, once you start having glitches, it can get really, really frustrating really quick.
4: Yeah, definitely can. Someone, we were talking about the cost of crude oil and how they've been telling us for years it was running out. I remember interviewing an expert. This was an engineer, an oil expert, back in the 70s on the air. And I said, how much oil do we have? When are we going to run out? And he thought it was going to be in the 90s or somewhere.
20: Right.
4: Before the turn of the century. That was like 30 years in the future. That still seemed a long ways off. But we're still going. And someone just texted us a while ago and says, I haul crude oil. There's a lease off of Highway 11th in Harvard I pick up. And this well's been producing oil. It was drilled in 1919.
20: Yeah.
4: Man, they made some bucks on that oil.
20: Oh, yeah, they have.
4: Well, haven't they?
20: Well, even if it's a couple barrels a day, you know.
4: Yeah.
20: At $100 a barrel, you know, I'd take it.
4: There's several wells around my house. I see them go check it every day. Yeah. And so it's still running, and they'll go in every once in a while, and I'll see them pull pipe. They'll bring a big rig in there, and they'll pull all the pipes or put new things in. They use some, you can hear it make noise, and then they'll fix it. And
20: yeah, when there's oil wells in my neighborhood, and they actually, the OERB came in and capped a well that was in my backyard that was just, you know, abandoned. And so around Keystone, where we're at, that was a production area. You know, actually, a lot of people don't realize the history of when you go west of Tulsa, Oilton, Yale, Tarleton, all that area was a very producing area of the country. Drumright, there used to be little refineries all over the place over
4: there. That's right.
20: And if you want to do something very interesting, go up there to all those little museums like Drumright, Cushing, and there's an old, even school systems where the companies built schools, and those schools are still there. And right next to Freddy's out there by Drumright, there's one of those old schools that's a winery. But they have the history of that building there.
4: Yeah.
20: And it is very fascinating to understand where the oil came from in the 20s.
4: There's a number of what we could now call ghost towns around that were built just around the oil production. And once that dried up, so did the town and the people there. So.
20: And it didn't dry up as much as it moved. It transitioned. You know, instead of having all those little refineries, we now have our two big ones in Tulsa.
4: Yeah.
20: They used to bring that oil down the river. And it's amazing what was going on up there. Like in Yale, they had a plant that built wooden oil tanks and wooden pipelines. You know, it's just how things were in the 20s. We didn't have the modern everything we got, but it is a neat day trip to run up there.
4: Yeah, it's interesting to see the history of Oklahoma and how things happened. It was, you know, at one time, Sepulpa could have been the oil capital.
20: Right.
4: And the only thing that brought all the offices for the main oil companies to Tulsa was that they built a bridge over the Arkansas River.
20: Right.
4: So they could get there. But if they hadn't have built that bridge, it very well could have developed Sepulpa to have been what Tulsa is now.
20: Yeah, I love Oklahoma history, and especially when I'm learning more about how the oil came to Oklahoma. You know, how the oil companies, I met the Rockefellers, all those guys were down there in Drumright. And it was a busy, busy area.
4: And they just had their big celebration in Glenpool, the Glenpool.
20: Right.
4: And have you been there? You've seen the, they've got that derrick right there. It's a kind of a little monument to, I don't think it's producing or anything, but it's, that was the first big, big oil.
20: Well, they got that derrick still in Bartlesville in Johnstone Park.
4: Yeah,
20: one of the big, you know, first oil wells up there too.
4: That's amazing. A lot of history of oil here in Oklahoma. Someone texted us. They're saying I would consider converting my work truck to natural gas, but you always say you can't do it due to the EPA. He's got 2008 F-150, 360,000 miles. EPA wants old off the road,
20: right?
4: And the best truck he says he's ever had. Not buying a new one due to prices right now. I understand that, and too many bells and controls on that. It wouldn't be worth your investment to put a CNG conversion kit in an older truck.
20: It's same price for me to do one as an old one. It's the same kit I take out of the box and put on it. They're just highly engineered for these new systems. And when you think about a mom and dad truck, you're probably not driving it enough miles to look back and justify the whole process, but unless you're a commuter. But if you're, you know, a work company, you're buying new pickups every so often, or newer pickups. And well, one of the things I tell people to watch is watch Mr. Ed's auction. They sell ONG trucks all the time. And that is a real good place to get your feet wet a work truck. And those trucks are in good shape. They take good care of them. If they're not, you can bring them by my shop. I know Chris can make them run. And that's a good way to get started. But I'm telling you, this is the future. I've been 15. Well, you know, I've been doing it now since 1987, and you know, everybody's just shocked that we figured this out.
4: Yeah, been doing it for a long time. Got it really down pat. It really works really, really well.
20: Oh yeah, it works really well. And I wish I could. The EPA wasn't involved like they are. They went crazy about 1996 on these vehicles. We used to be able to take a fuel injected system, put it on a vehicle or a carbureted system, and convert anything moving on the road. And whatever president was involved back then, boy, they laid the hammer down on everybody. And they did the same thing to hot rods and the whole shoot match about putting parts on non-EPA parts on these vehicles. And
4: you got over 400,000 miles on your truck?
20: 430-something.
4: Wow.
20: Yeah.
4: And this guy's got 360,000 miles. So obviously he's done the good maintenance and kept it going good. And you can do that. And I understand you like your old truck. You know, like I said last week, you get your butt groove in the seat.
20: Yeah.
4: You just slide right in. You know right where everything is. You know what all the buttons do. I'm still having to look up in manuals. See, how do I turn off the automatic windshield wipers when I'm going through the car wash? You know, I'm looking that up. And you learn these things. And if you had a car a long time, you know what all the buttons do. And it just works for you.
20: Well, I'm into paid-for vehicles.
4: And yes.
20: I take care of my vehicles. Now, I spend money on my vehicles, you know, all the time. I take good care of them. Even my trucks my guys drive, some of them got 250,000 miles on them. But, you know, if they're doing something wrong, I tell them, get them in the shop, let Chris fix them, let's get it going, because it is cheaper to maintain than it is to replace.
4: Absolutely. All right, let's do a question here before we go take a break again. 2010 Dodge Caravan someone has, and there's coolant dripping right under the harmonic balancing pulley.
20: Yeah.
4: And he's wondering if that's a bad water pump.
20: Yeah, it's probably a water pump. There's a little hole. There's a seal where the shaft goes in to the water pump where the liquid area is. And there's a little dripping hole right there. If that seal goes bad, it'll let it drip out and give you indication that your pump's going bad.
4: Yeah. Troy, you want to add anything to that?
18: I mean, that's the most likely answer, but, you know, it could be an old hose starting to collapse
20: or an
18: old hose clamp loosening up, which would be less expensive for the repair. But, you know, need to get in there and check it out, because last thing you want to do is get low enough on coolant that you overheat and potentially take your motor out.
4: That should be pretty easy to locate.
20: It should be. You ought to be able, because we can put a little bit of dye in there, and then with a black light, we should be able to trace that trail. And, you know, maybe we got to power wash it if it's an oily mess. We power wash it, put it in there, and then come back tomorrow, and we'll find that leak.
4: Yep. All right, let's do another one real quick here. Someone's got a 2015 Mazda CX-5. Car drives fine, but it's a little sluggish when pressing the gas. And they've got some codes here, a PO10171, some others. And it says, I've already changed the MAF sensor and IAT sensor, but it's still doing the same thing. So anyway, it's one of those kind of things. Yeah, PO171 or PO101 code on there. And so it's only when he's probably accelerating.
20: Yeah. Mm. And there's something going on. He's got an air leak. He's got a MAP sensor going bad. Cleaning it sometimes fixes it.
4: Yeah, he's changed the MAP sensor.
20: Yeah. And, well, so in changing it, I go to OEM parts. I don't buy those things from the third party.
4: Yeah.
20: I put OEM parts on that kind of stuff. And so be careful if you're doing that. These guys that have the big box stores and they have a scanner comes out there, that scanner comes out there and tells you what part to buy.
4: Yeah.
20: Not how to fix your car.
4: Because they're in the business of selling parts.
20: Yes. And so just understand that. Don't be afraid to pay a good mechanic a diagnostic fee. And then if you go back and fix it, then that's great. But, yeah, don't be afraid to pay a mechanic for his time.
4: Troy, you got anything on that?
18: Hopefully, if they were changing the MAF, they looked at the throttle body. Those things can get carboned up, get oily residue built up on them.
20: Yes.
18: And that can impact efficiency. Vacuum leaks can also impact efficiency. And
4: yes.
18: Given the age of that vehicle, because you said it was a 2010, correct?
4: 2015,
20: yeah.
4: Yeah.
18: 2015. That's still old enough that those rubber hoses can and plastic connectors can start getting old and brittle and crack. And then your engine's getting unmetered air, and that can certainly adversely impact how it runs.
4: Yeah, sure could. All right, 7:51. Enjoy the cooler weather. Slightly cooler anyway today. Only up to 96 degrees. 78 now in Tulsa. It's Wheels on an Ask the Experts weekend on KRMG.
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2: right.
1: this gym.
2: And that's half off of what we normally charge for that same service. So get in there, get it done. Make sure you tell Joni that you're a Wheels listener. And she'll hook you right up.
1: Yep, she'll take care of you there. 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Let's talk a little bit about spark plugs. There's all different kinds of spark plugs, and all of them perform the same basic function, which gives you a spark to ignite the mixture and the air and fuel in your cylinders and all that. But knowing when it's time to replace your spark plug is important in the performance and continued operation. That's something your mechanics would take care of at Tulsa Gas Tech, of course. But some of the things that you need to look at is certainly the manufacturer's scheduled service intervals. They will tell you, 100,000 miles or 125.
2: Yeah, they give you a good idea what, and you have to understand if you're just driving it straight on the highway or if you're mainly a town driver, that may shorten. You might be at 80,000 instead of 100,000. But if you're just up on the highway cruising constant RPM, you could be 110,000.
1: If your check engine light comes on, could be your spark plugs telling you some things there.
2: Spark plug coils.
1: If your check engine light is flashing rather than steady, that means
2: pull over.
1: Real severe problem.
2: Pull over right now because the damage you're doing is not worth the mileage you're going.
1: Yeah, absolutely. And Troy, if you got a rough idle on your car, you stop at the stoplight and your vehicle just driving along smoothly, but then it kind of shakes a little bit. That could be spark plugs too, couldn't it?
3: It could be spark plugs. It could be ejectors getting clogged up. Could be vacuum leaks, could be a lot of things. But circling back, vehicles have different spark plug. There are vehicles on the road today that want you to change those plugs every 24,000 miles. And there's tons of F-150s running around that have 90,000 mile intervals for normal driving. But almost none of us meet the normal driving requirements. So in that case, you may drop to 75 or even 60,000 mile intervals. And they wear so slowly that it sneaks up on you. All of a sudden, hey, last year I was getting better gas mileage, or last year when I'm pulling my boat up this long hill, it didn't seem to be struggling as much. You need to do that maintenance, and your owner's manual is a great resource, but just recognize most of us drive severe service.
1: Yeah, in Oklahoma, certainly. Decreased fuel mileage could be another sign.
2: Oh, yeah.
1: You need new spark plugs. If you're looking at your, take them out and look at them, and we can do that. You can kind of get to those and do it. Carbon fouling can be caused by, excess idling, poor air filtration, air fuel, bad fuel, whatever.
2: Right. All those.
1: If you're looking at your spark plug, what are you looking for? How do you tell?
2: So, if you look at the little stinger on the bottom, the electrode, when they come new, they have sharp edges. Or it'll be a real fine point. And you're looking to make sure that is the way it, was when it came. When you get the ones that got the flat round, if they're turning round and the gap is getting real wide, that plug's going bad. And we look at the color. We want to see a real light chocolate milk color when we look down in there. That's when that plug is running real good. If it's, black and carbony, you got problems. And we also look at the stem to make sure there's no cracks because we'll see a little carbon trace coming out of that. And we're looking at the plug wires. Coil and plugs. I tell you one thing people don't realize, an F-250 has 16 plugs in it.
1: Really?
2: Yeah.
1: Wow.
2: That's 16 coils, 16 plugs. tune-up on an F-250 is a pricey deal.
1: Yeah, I could imagine so. Hey, today is the day for the Route 66 blowout in downtown Sapulpa. Usually we've been over there in years past broadcasting there, and it is a blast. If you like cars, if you want to see really one of the biggest car conglomerations of, yes, of all kinds of cars, this is the one you do want to check out. And it's the centennial of historic Route 66, of course, today. So there's a lot of vintage automobiles, classic cars, of course, shopping and dining and music. And it's just really a fun time to go
2: over there.
1: It's
2: a cool deal. The Route 66 in Sapulpa, and then there's another one coming in Mounds. And those are the two big end-of-the-year car shows. Go see one. They're a blast.
1: Yeah. So get your kicks on Route 66 and head over to Sapulpa today to see the big blowout. Troy, thank you. Have a great weekend. And we'll...
3: you as well, guys. Be safe.
1: Okay, guys. And that's going to do it here. Have a great weekend, Tom. And you're going to Houston.
2: On my way to Houston. Well, keep smiling.
1: All right. Have a great weekend. News is next on KRMG.
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6: 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Tulsa's news, weather, and traffic. 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
1: Good morning. It is 8 o'clock, and we have a slight chance of a shower later today. We'll take it. High today of 96. It'll feel like 105, and right now 78 in Tulsa. We continue with an Ask the Experts weekend. House Talk is coming up next on KRMG, and the Gardening Show with Al Storjahan, live and local from 9 till noon this morning. But first, top stories in our 24-hour Fox News Center. Here's Bert Williams.
10: President Trump in Ireland to attend the Irish Open Golf Tournament held at his golf course. Before the event, he made comments about the Iran war and when he is expecting the war to come to an end.
11: I think very soon. I think it'll be probably right after the terms. They're trying to hold out as long as they can to complicate the election. But I think people are wise to it because Iran cannot have a nuclear weapon.
10: Americans have been concerned about the war due to the high inflation in prices, including gas. A really nice weekend is ahead of us, and another cool down later next week.
12: Well, we do have some overnight and morning shower chances over the next couple of days. It's not a strong signal from our computer models, but it is there, so we'll keep that low end forecast for rain and thunder chances. The heat continues, though, but not above 100, thankfully. Most of us will be in the mid-90s through the weekend and into next week, but there's some sign of a cool down by the end of next week.
10: Fox 23 and KRMG Chief Meteorologist James Adelot. 61 countries in the state still have extended burn bans this weekend. This includes Tulsa, Rogers, Creek, and Wagoner counties. The Tulsa County burn ban has been extended through Monday, September 21st. That means no outdoor burning, campfires, bonfires, or outdoor fire pits. Violating burn bans can result in significant penalties with fines of up to $1,000 or up to a year in county jail. The Rock Volunteer Fire Department near Sand Springs is preparing for its annual fundraiser today.
13: It comes just 6 months after turning down a $250,000 donation from Google. Fire Chief Charlie Pearson says the department rejected the money because because many of his supporters oppose a proposed Google data center in the area. Andy says he has no regrets about the decision. Saturday's fundraiser begins at 10 a.m. and will include a large garage sale, silent auction, car show, live music, and a whole hog dinner. Grant Merrill, 96.5 KRMG, Tulsa's news, weather, and traffic.
10: President Trump plans to make good on a $5,000 promise.
5: At this week's Republican midterm convention, the president announced a $5,000 dividend payment to every American adult if Republicans hold on to the House and Senate in November. Top Senate Democrat Chuck Schumer calls the plan a bribe to voters. And some Republicans have questioned the price tag, likely to top $1 trillion. President Trump says the dividends could be funded by tariffs and economic growth. At the White House, Jared Halpern, Fox News.
10: Tulsa's most accurate and dependable forecast. The three big things you need to know. And House Talk is next. It's 8:03.
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12: We've made it to the weekend, but it will be hot, all the way up to 95 today. One or two stray thunderstorms late tonight after midnight into early tomorrow morning. 98 tomorrow with sunshine. Sunny on Monday, 98. Tuesday and Wednesday, 96 to 97. From Fox 23, I'm Chief Meteorologist James Adelot for 96.5 KRMG, Tulsa's news, weather, and traffic.
10: 8:07, sunny and 78 degrees.
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10: Saudi Arabia shuts down a major oil pipeline after an attack from Iranian-backed Houthi rebels.
20: Two.
10: Concerns over data centers spike after a former Anthropic employee says AI will turn deadly.
20: One.
10: The Trump administration is demanding several states save their 2024 election records. It's 8:07. I'm Bert Williams on 96.5 KRMG, Tulsa's news, weather, and traffic.
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0: 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I'm Ray Trimble with House Talk. I'm hanging out with my local retired icon best buddy, a Denver Fox.
1: Good morning.
0: How you doing, sir?
1: I'm good. Beautiful Saturday morning.
0: It is, and you know what? It you know, the two of us is about the best way you can get a day started. You know?
1: Mm-hmm. Absolutely. We'll
0: eggs,
1: motivate you.
0: Yeah. Eggs, bacon, coffee, Ray in Denver.
1: I'm hungry now.
0: No kidding. You know, I had a thought.
1: Mm-hmm.
0: Now that we're on this 96.5, this is our second week on this.
1: Yes.
0: But we are now, the reach is a lot further.
1: Oh, it is.
0: Yeah. And I always start the show off. I've been doing it for 20 years, I think. Good morning, Oklahoma. And I'm wondering, do you think we should modify that? I mean, where else are we going?
1: You could just say, like we used to a long time ago, the Great Southwest.
0: Hello to the Great Southwest. Good morning to the Great Southwest.
1: Because you're going into Kansas.
0: Arkansas.
1: And even down close to Texas.
0: Wow. Okay. Okay. Well, see, you know, I'm not this smart. My wife was talking about this last week because I was telling her. I was like, hey, you know, the show, we're going to be able to, you know, reach into more cars, more homes. And she's like, well, you know, have you thought about how you say Oklahoma? And I was like, you know, I hadn't thought about that. And she said, well, I think maybe you ought to modify that a little bit. Okay, so what'd you say? Good morning, great to the Great Southwest.
1: Yeah.
0: Is that now that used to be you? Did you used to say that?
1: No, that used to be the intro to the news.
0: Oh.
1: Way back in the 70s, they would say, serving the Great Southwest in Tulsa, Oklahoma. And it was,
0: you know.
1: Of course, that was just the AM, uh-huh. And we were blasting east and west quite a bit.
0: Now, are we also going to hit Missouri? Are we hitting Missouri right now, too?
1: Probably a little bit.
0: Yeah. A little bit of Missouri. So Arkansas, Kansas, Missouri, and Texas.
1: Yeah.
0: I might just do that.
1: Yeah,
0: I might just roll them all out. But we are hailing at all of you from Tulsa, from Green Country. But we're really glad to be, you know, reaching everybody out there.
1: Absolutely. Yeah.
0: And hope you're having a beautiful Saturday just like we are. And if you could see the two of us right now, you'd realize it just doesn't get any better than this.
1: No.
0: It doesn't get any better than this.
1: It's good.
0: Okay. So she had a good point then. So we can agree on that.
1: Yeah, I like that.
0: All right, I'll start doing that. And I thought I would cover something really, really applicable for, I think, every homeowner or property owner out there. Doesn't matter what state you're in. This affects you. It's affected you. You've dealt with this at some time or another. I know you have.
1: Yeah.
0: I wanted to talk about texture and paint because I think when you talk about it on its face, you don't really realize how diverse those two things are. And maybe for some of you out there, you've just started a project or maybe you're getting going into one, and you've got decisions to make, and that's the first thing I feel like that happens to us is we get into the box store, and and they hit you with all these questions. You know, do you want this and do you want that, and what do you need, and what are you trying to do? And and I thought, you know, I thought maybe today would be fun to just sort of dive into that stuff and talk about it a little bit.
1: That'd be great. Yeah. I'd like to know that.
0: Easy application, you know, just easy ways and maybe even come up with a couple of cheats. So that might be kind of fun as well. Have you done a lot of, I mean, I'm assuming, you know, you've done some painting in your day.
1: Yeah. I've painted rental properties and just old houses we've had. And yeah, I've done a lot of painting, but you know, I forget. When you go to the store, then you all of this stuff pops up, though.
0: Yeah.
1: And you hadn't really thought it out and planned on it.
0: Well, and I would even go one step further and say that sometimes you think that you want one thing or another, but you don't realize what the pros or cons are about it. And so you get it, And by the time you realize, oh, I hate this.
1: It's too late then.
0: Yeah, it's too late. Yeah. You know, because you obviously, you know, especially if you're rolling in a house or painting your, you know, your baby room or your kid, you know, whatever you got going on, you don't really, because it's drying and you tell yourself, this is what you tell yourself, when it dries, I'm going to like it. Yeah. And then it dries.
1: It'll
0: and you're
1: change.
0: Like, yeah, and you're like, no, I still don't like it. I still hate it. I just thought, you know, hey, this is something that would be fun. It's going to be a fun topic today. And I think that it'll be highly informative. You know, unless you're a professional, you know, sheetrock painter person, I think for all of the rest of us out here, this is going to be some really, really interesting, useful stuff that can help you out around the home. So it's going to be good. Which, by the way, I just got a text from Skip LaBasse this morning. He has been off in the Big Apple.
1: Really?
0: Yeah, hanging out in New York. Sent pictures and videos of him in front of Trump Tower. I'm sure when he gets on the show, he's, you know, we're going to hear.
1: Oh,
0: about
1: yeah.
0: It. He's
1: going to tell us all about it. We're going to hear where he ate, probably.
0: He will. Yeah. He will. And so I'm anxious to. Have you ever been to New York?
1: I haven't.
0: Okay. Well, wow. Wow.
1: I need to do that.
0: Yeah, we need to. The only reason I want to go back is, you know, because Tim hasn't ever brought me any tomato pie again. So I feel like now I got to go to New York and get the tomato pie. But, you know, anyway, Skip just landed this morning. So for those of you that were concerned about him or worried about
1: where
0: Skip.
1: Where is he? Yeah.
0: He is back. He's just rejoined us. And he's back in the flyover states hanging out with all us cool kids. So that's good to know. Keep in mind this morning, I might even touch base on some spray paints. We'll just see how far this takes us. I've got three segments of the show. So we'll start off with some texturing, and then we'll just quickly move into painting and do the who, what, where, why, and how. So I hope you enjoy it. Stay tuned. We've got to take a quick break. We're going to pay some bills. And then Denver is going to take it. No. Denver and I together, we will take you guys on a little remodel journey. Sounds like both of us have done quite a bit of it. I've learned a lot, some of it pleasant, some of it very unpleasant.
1: I was going to say, I usually spill the paint.
0: Yeah, yeah. The mistakes run abound. So maybe we can share some cool stuff with you guys. You can avoid it and also love whatever it is that you're doing on your property in your next project. So stay with us. I'm Ray Trumbull. It's House Talk right here on KRMG.

0: 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Check the forecast first, because nothing says surprise like a pop-up shower at Burger Time.
1: Sunday looks like it'll be your best day to enjoy the great outdoors. Saturday, severe storms are in the forecast.
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2: 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I'm Ray Trimble with House Talk. By the way, I just got all kinds of new things we're implementing. This is fun. If you would like to text us, you can do so. And you can reach us at 918-921-0965. 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Text us questions, topics. We will either get it on the next show. We will answer it. We want to help you out. We love the interaction, and we welcome that. So
7: yeah, do your thing. A lot of these topics, you know, that we don't think about that other people may have questions about, that we could cover that in depth. It might be something we didn't even think about covering.
2: Yeah, absolutely. We love it. So let us know what we can do for you. And with that being said, this first segment, jumping into talking about texturing. Which, you know, today there's so many options of matching the texture. I'd like to start by talking about how you can buy now the cans. Have you ever used one? The spray texture in a can.
7: Oh, yes, yes.
2: Jennifer's looking at me like, what are you talking? What can?
7: I understand what you're talking about now, yeah. Yes.
2: Bear spray. No, yeah. I'm just kidding. So, you know, the first thing I would say about it, and I'm curious to know about what you did or what you thought about it, but they have all the options. They've got the popcorn, which is the knobby texture that you find on some ceilings. So sometimes you might remove a fan or a light fixture and you need to spray some up there to match it or touch it up. Or maybe some fell away. Which we might talk a little just briefly on how to remove that, by the way, because the new trend is obviously to get rid of it. Get rid of the popcorn. Yeah. But then they've also got the other textures. You know, they've got the orange peel and the blow and drag and things like that. I would say, and I don't know what you did, Denver, but what I learned to do is I get a scrap piece of board or sheetrock, preferably, just a scrap piece, and I shake the can well, and then I sort of play with it out there.
7: Mm-hmm.
2: And I texture this board or this piece of sheetrock, or even the wall in the garage, because no one's really caring a lot about the garage. But an area that doesn't matter, and you kind of figure out your distance and how heavy to spray and how long to spray in one spot. All of these things impact how close to the pattern you're going to get. Did you do anything like that, or did you just pop yours open and go?
7: I haven't actually done it yet.
2: Okay.
7: I bought all the stuff. You said the can. I thought, I do have a can of that. We have a project that yes. I need to do, and we just haven't done it yet. So this is good.
2: This is good.
7: This is good training for me.
2: Now, what I will tell you folks out there is that these cans are awesome for small patches. And when I say small, I mean 2 foot by 2 foot. Mm-hmm. That's about as big as you might want to get. You know, you could probably get a little bigger. You're going to need to use more cans. It's great for the patches. I mean, and it works really, really well.

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1: And you'll be very pleased. Now, what's awesome about these, have you ever textured the other way? The way that, you know, texture guys do it, the construction guys do it. Have you ever done that?
2: I have done it, but I've watched it done.
1: Okay.
2: I had it done on a house.
1: So you've seen the air compressor and the hopper. And folks, listen, It's you can go rent this equipment and you can do it. And this is when you're doing like whole rooms, living rooms, whole ceilings, things like this. You gotta mix the mud, mix it with water. You gotta dilute it down. You pour it in a container that's got a gun at the bottom that they call a hopper that's hooked to an air hose that's blowing air through there. And you've got these different dials that you can turn to control the size of the splatter coming out of the hopper onto the wall. You can already tell there's a lot involved with it.
2: Yeah.
1: This is not something that I suggest doing in your own home if you've never done it before. Yeah. Unless, again, you're going to put about two or three pieces of sheetrock against your fence in the backyard and do the same thing. Kind of play with it and learn what you like and what you don't like. Get a feel for it. Once you do that, you know what? Knock yourself out. I mean, everybody has to have a first time. I did. I've done the hopper. I've done the cans. If it's a small patch, which I think is what most of us are doing, The small patches done with the cans works really, really well. And frankly, it's a lot cleaner, a lot less work, not near as noisy, and faster, to be honest with you. But you got to be careful with it. I think on both of those, the big step to take is to practice before you go in to do the real thing. One last thing. Maybe you want to take the popcorn off. Have you ever done that?
2: I have not, but I've heard a lot of people want to.
1: heard people want to. Here's the trick, okay? You go to the box store and you buy yourself a pump-up sprayer, like what you would use to spray bug spray or weedicide or something like that. And what you're going to put in this is water, just good old-fashioned tap water, and you're going to pump that up. And then you want to choke your spray nozzle back to where it's coming out as a mist. Not heavy at all. You want to spray a mist. And then what you do is you get it and you start spraying the ceiling where the popcorn is. I know this sounds crazy, sounds counterintuitive, but trust me, okay? I've done a lot of this. You mist it with that sprayer. Don't soak it so much that it starts dripping and getting weird, kind of messy. Just get it soaked. What I usually do is about two or three passes. I really let the water soak in. Mm-hmm. I'll do a pass and then I'll come back and I'll usually do about a 10-foot by 10-foot area. So about 10-foot across and 10-foot out in front. I spray that area, get it good and soaked. And then if you can have a, you can use a mud knife. There's little scrapers that they sell that'll attach to the end of an extension pole. You do not have to scrape hard, folks. Just slide across there. If you've soaked it right, and you got to be patient. Don't spray it one time and then jump up there and start hammering away. That it's not going to work. But soak it. Get it nice and wet. Be gentle because you're not wanting to tear the paper on the sheetrock.
2: Right.
1: You just want the texture to release. If you do a really good job, some of it is just going to fall away on its own. It'll just fall off. But you go and you gently slide across that, and let me tell you, it will come right off. Unless it's like 50 years old, and I have run into some of that too, it still works the same. It's just a little more stubborn, but you kind of get a feel for that. Unfortunately, there's no way to practice that. You're just going to have to jump
2: in
1: there.
2: Use a little more water on it.
1: Yeah. My recommendation is start in a closet. Start in a closet, figure it out, and then go to your living room and just get busy. Folks, we got a whole lot more. We're going to be talking about painting today and some little cheats and hacks, tips on how to know what to use and for what. So stay with us. I'm Ray Trimble. It's House Talk right here on KRMG.

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2: You think diesel prices here are bad? At 8:30, we have sunny skies and 78 degrees in Tulsa from the KRMG 24-hour Fox News Center. 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
3: For the first time, diesel prices have hit $8 a gallon in California. 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Truck drivers in California say the prices hurt.
4: You know, driving and stuff has been kind of hard for us because the gas price is so high.
3: High diesel prices also correlate to higher jet fuel and heating oil prices. Alex Stone, ABC News, Los Angeles.
2: Millwood schools are reeling after a young football player dies at practice.
5: Millwood Public Schools confirmed that 11-year-old fifth grade student Jahir Booker sadly passed away after collapsing on the field during football practice. Emergency services transported him to a local hospital, but he died while at the hospital. Booker has been in the Millwood school system since the age of four and has siblings that attend school there. Millwood is a small school district located in Northeast Oklahoma City. Kirk McCracken, 96.5 KRMG, Tulsa's news, weather, and traffic.
2: Tulsa ports leaders highlighted new infrastructure and industrial and development at the Port of Catoosa and Inola. Officials say a new unit train facility is planned for the Port of Catoosa, while new manufacturing facilities are being developed at the Port of Inola. Port Director David Yarborough.
6: The infrastructure that is growing for this development is a big part of our story.
2: Nearly 100 million tons of cargo have passed through the Port of Catoosa since 1971.
7: I'm Lynn Hernandez with your KRMG Tulsa Rocks Weekend. 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And at CJ Maloney's, you can see the band Bad Decisions. 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I'm Lynn Hernandez on 96.5 KRMG, Tulsa's news, weather, and traffic.
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8: A 15-year-old Alaska boy is lucky to be alive. His 18-foot fishing boat capsized near St. Lawrence Island. The teen was all alone, clinging to the hull of the boat in freezing waters. That's when a Coast Guard aircraft spotted him, directing a nearby fishing vessel to his location. The boy was suffering from hypothermia, but against all odds, he survived. Roxanne Evans, Fox News.
2: Tulsa's most accurate and dependable forecast, the three big things you need to know. And House Talk continues next. It's 8:33.
9: Oklahoma weather doesn't believe in personal space. 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
15: Happy weekend. We've got, looks like heat back. 95 today. Widely scattered showers and storms overnight tonight into tomorrow morning. Tomorrow's high, 98. 98 again on Monday. We'll be still in the mid-90s Tuesday and Wednesday. From Fox 23, I'm Chief Meteorologist James Adelot for 96.5 KRMG, Tulsa's news, weather, and traffic.
2: 836, sunny, 79 degrees.
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2: 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I'm Bert Williams on 96.5 KRMG, Tulsa's news, weather, and traffic.
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16: Good morning, Oklahoma, and welcome to House Talk right here on KRMG, AM 740 and FM 96.5. Hello to everybody out there that's listening to us this morning. Denver and I've decided it's not just Oklahoma. It's Arkansas. It's Kansas. It's tips of Missouri and even, yes, dare I say, Texas.
17: Getting close to Texas.
16: Yeah. You know, and frankly, I'm from Texas.
17: Are you?
16: I mean, it was a long time ago, but that is where I was born. So the high plains of Amarillo. People are like, I didn't even know that people lived there. But yes, we do. And if you've never been there, you don't know what you're missing. It is so flat.
17: Yes.
16: It's actually shocking. I forgot how flat it is. But it is beautiful. You won't see a sky like that almost anywhere else. All of these places, all beautiful. We're glad that you're here with us today. Just got through talking about texturing and removing texture, the popcorn texture from your ceiling. And, you know, in the break, Denver, you and I were talking, and I said something to you, and I thought, you know, I should say this on the air, that when you're spraying it, when you're misting it, and you're getting it good and damp and soaked so that you can scrape it off, I was telling Denver, you're going to notice that it turns a gray, a dark gray. That's what you're looking for. And you don't want to spray it so much that it starts dripping. So if it starts to drip on you, you need to move. Keep moving on. Mm-hmm. Keep moving and then circle back around. And like I said, I wasn't kidding. Start in a closet. Find an inconspicuous place and hone your craft there.
17: Yes.
16: And then seriously, and then get out in the foyer or the living room or the kitchen where everybody's going to see what you did. So,
17: good point.
16: It's good stuff. Huh? Okay. So do you know why they used to use popcorn so much?
17: Why is that?
16: To hide the flaws.
17: Oh,
16: think about it. You know, you don't even really have to do that great of a job, floating and taping a ceiling. And if you're doing a bunch of ceiling, it's like, shoot, you spray this popcorn up there, it hides everything because all you see is the popcorn. And then you follow that behind that with flat paint, which is the first paint I wanted to talk about. Flat paint has no sheen to it whatsoever. Mm-hmm. And it also is known, because of the absence of the sheen, it also hides flaws. I can't talk today. So you have to think, you mix popcorn or a heavy texture and a flat paint, and what you get is this, camouflage for flaws in the wall. It hides things. And so to us, looking at a wall or a ceiling, you don't really notice it. Now, they typically only use flat paint, folks, for ceiling. So when you go into a box store or a paint store and you see ceiling paint, usually what that really means is flat paint.
17: I wondered about that.
16: It's flat.
17: All right.
16: Do you know what the con is about flat paint?
17: No.
16: No. Okay. Have you ever been in a place where the walls, you touch it and it gets handprints on it and it won't come off?
17: Oh, yeah.
16: Okay.
17: Yeah.
16: That's because somebody accidentally, or maybe purposely, painted with flat paint. That's the downside to flat paint. It does hide all the flaws, but it will scuff up, it will mark up, and it will not clean.
17: Oh.
16: So it's a nightmare. So, you know, you can see why it would make sense to put it on a ceiling, but you do not want to put it on a wall.
17: Oh, I see.
16: You don't want to put it down anywhere where me and Denver and our greasy hands can lean against the wall.
17: It absorbs the dirt, I guess.
16: It just soaks in because there's no sheen to it whatsoever.
17: Okay.
16: So that takes us to the next paint, which is satin. Now, satin is as close to flat as you can get, but it does have a sheen. And that's kind of new, you know. That's been around a while, but not a long while. It just jumped to the last two that I'm going to talk about today. But satin is great. My wife likes satin because sometimes she doesn't want like a bright sheen, and a lot of folks don't because the light reflects off of it.
17: Right.
16: It's glossy looking sometimes, and some folks do not like that look. So they'll go with satin. So if you're trying to get a paint that hides flaws and doesn't have a lot of sheen to it, when you're getting your paint, you want to ask for satin finish, and then that will give you what you're looking for, but it will clean off. Then you go from there and you get semi-gloss, or you know what they might some might call eggshell. Semi-gloss is glossy. It's more glossy than satin, but it's not super shiny. It's just a little shiny.
17: Okay.
16: At this point, we're just getting into personal preference, okay? And again, some rooms, you don't want it. You don't want it to be highly reflective. But in other places, you do want it to be, have a high sheen to it, which obviously you get semi-gloss, you get gloss, and then you get high gloss. And the high gloss, obviously, it's when it dries, it still looks wet because it's so shiny. Places where you'll see high gloss used a lot of times is baseboards, facing, trim around windows, places that you want to look really clean and you want them to be very resilient and
17: stand out a little
16: bit. Yes. And obviously, the higher the sheen, I'm not trying to rhyme right now, but the higher the sheen, the easier to clean. It's just the way it works. It's a finish. It's a finish that some people prefer. It comes down to preference. Now, there's one other thing to think about before we go into the break. Man, these segments are going really fast.
17: They are.
16: I'm running out of time. You can have oil-based paints, or you can have latex. So the important thing to understand about the difference between these two is that means one cleans up with paint thinner. You're going to have some kind of paint thinner to clean it up. And latex means that it cleans up with water. So this matters to you if you're trying to clean your brush, your roller, or anything else. The latex is obviously much easier to clean up than the oil base, but the oil base is going to give you, well, really up until recent, maybe last 5 years or so, 10 years, the latex paint has come a long way. Once upon a time, oil-based paint, just covered better. I mean, if you were painting wood trim or anything like that, you didn't do you didn't use latex. You used oil-based paint because you wanted a good, solid cover with a beautiful finish. But latex has come a long way. Nanotechnology and all this other stuff that they've done, they've really come a long way, and there are some crazy paints. They actually have paints now where you can go in, and I'm not trying to take us down a rabbit trail, but you can actually go in and lightly sand your cabinets. And they have paint now that will paint cabinets. And for those of you that have never done that or had that done, there's a very special finish that you have to do on cabinet paints because they take a beating.
17: Oh, yeah.
16: And so it has to be a very highly resilient, impact resistant, strong adhesion finish on cabinets. But they've come that far now that they've got paint that you can just gently sand your cabinets and completely change the color. You don't have to go through all of the polyurethane and all these other finishes that you used to have to do to get your cabinets painted. I'm out of time. I'm actually way out of time. That's okay. We got one segment left, so that's great news. I hope this is helping. Why step in the same potholes that Denver and I've stepped
17: really?
16: in? Maybe we can help you make good choices for yourself, your family, and most importantly, your home. Stay with us. We got to take a break. I'm Ray Trimble. It's House Talk right here on KRMG.

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7: 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Our experts have you covered. 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

0: everybody out there, Oklahoma, Arkansas, Kansas, Missouri, and Texas. I'm going to have to get used to that.
1: Yeah.
0: I'm working on it. Be patient. Hang with us. Welcome back to the last segment, folks. I'm Ray Trimble. It's House Talk. I'm visiting with Mr. Denver Fox, local retired icon. Why do I call him that? Because how long ago did you retire?
1: Oh, about a year and a half ago.
0: It's Saturday morning.
1: And I just won't go away.
0: And he just won't go away. Yeah. He's just, you know, he's the guy. He's looking for his stapler. He's still here. I love it. I appreciate it, Denver. Good friend. So on the break, you know, you were telling me about how you and your wife painted your cabinets, 15 years ago. You were saying that in the area around the knobs and stuff that the paint adhesion doesn't seem to be right.
1: Right.
0: And you and I were talking about the fact that, you know, there's all kinds of treatment and preparation that has to happen. There's still prep work that has to be done. But with the new paint that's out, it's not near what it used to be. Used to, you had to strip those cabinets down. I mean, it was intrusive. It was a lot. And then the paint that you put back on there, it had to be polyurethane. It had to be sprayed. I mean, there was just a lot to it. Nowadays, if you go in, you get this paint, it is pricey, but it's worth every cent. You go in, you rough up the cabinets, rough up that sheen finish, and then you paint right over the top. A big part of what's in there is the last thing I want to talk about today, which is two things, really. One's going to be the pigment or the primer. You know, a lot of these paints today, you're going to see, if you read on there, some will say primers mixed in, and then others, it's not. When do you have to prime and when do you not have to prime, I think, is a good question to ask. This takes me back all the way to the first segment of the show when we talked about texturing. When you've got heavy texture and a lot of mud on the wall, that's going to absorb the paint. And why that matters to you is that's going to make you have to paint that wall or that spot multiple times. You will get sick of painting that spot. Or you can use a primer. What the primer is it's very heavy in pigment. It's got solids in there, and so it covers really well. It plugs up all the pores so that the paint has a solid surface to stick to, and it also enhances the adhesion of the paint itself. A lot of times, not today, we don't have the time, but when they go in and they spray porcelain or tile and things like this, this is yet a different kind of paint. But the first thing that they do after they clean the crap out of it is they prime it, because everybody knows that if you put the primer on there, the adhesion is going to be excellent. And if you don't, it won't. I'm rhyming a lot today.
1: Kind of hip hop there.
0: Yeah. I feel like we can make a song out of this. When you're going to use a primer is when you perceive that you're painting something that is highly porous or is going to be hard to cover. Let's say that you've bought a rental property and you go in and one of the bedrooms had a teenager in it and they decided that they liked prints, and so it's purple. For Purple Rain, but you want that room to be cream colored or gray. Well, that paint is not going to cover that purple in one coat. It might not even cover in three coats, depending on the quality of the paint, which again refers back to the level of pigment in the paint and the finish. So what I would recommend is when you're covering something porous, freshly textured, or a drastic color change, I would recommend you primer that area first. Yes, you're painting it twice, but it is well worth the time and the money because your coverage will be better and your finished product will also be better. A great example would be if you're repainting the facing around a doorway that was already white and you've gone and you've bought yourself some high gloss white paint, you don't need to prime that. Because you're painting white on white and you're going with a high sheen, it's going to look good. It'll finish great. But let's say that you just put a new door in and it's raw wood and that facing is brand new, straight out of the box store. Well, that wood has not been painted or sealed or anything. It's highly porous, and I can promise you that first coat of paint, it's going to soak right into that wood, and you're going to find yourself painting it again. So these are the areas where primer comes into play, or you can spend a little extra on those other paints. They're higher end, they're more expensive, but it's where you got to ask yourself, what's more important, money or the time? Because there's a lot of high quality paints with primer or pigment mixed in, and some of them guarantee one coat. So unless you're in extreme situations, my experience has been these type of paints work really, really well. Again, if you're painting your purple room and you're trying to make it white, just go ahead and get the primer.
1: Yeah. What's the name of that primer? Is it Kills?
0: Kills. Kills is, yeah, it's, that's a brand. Yeah. K-I-L-Z. If you're painting a brick or cinder block, you know, there's brick block. You know, there's a lot of different products out there that seal up the pores and finish this stuff off for you to make it nice and easy. As in all things, the real work is in the prep. It's all about the prep. It's all about taking those extra little steps to get everything ready. Once you do that, even if you're not a professional painter or texturer, you can turn out with a really high quality product on your property and be very pleased with what you've done. So that's our tips for this weekend. That was a good, robust Saturday morning, right?
1: That was like a little training session.
0: It was a training session.
1: I like it.
0: Videos will be sent out later. No, I'm just kidding. By the way, folks, questions, comments, ideas, feel free to text us 918-921-0965. And we will hit it on the next show. We'll give a shout out and hit your topic for you. Thanks for joining us. Enjoy your weekend. I'm Ray Trimble, and this has been House Talk right here on KRMG.

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6: Honoring the fallen. At 9 o'clock, we have sunny skies, 80 degrees in Tulsa. From the KRMG 24-hour Fox News Center, I'm Bert Williams with team coverage of our top stories. Friday marked the 25th anniversary of the attack on the Twin Towers.
7: In New York, Vice President Vance, former presidents, and families of those killed gathered at Ground Zero to pay tribute. In Washington, another solemn ceremony as President Trump, War Secretary Pete Hegseth, and former National Security Advisor Condoleezza Rice all honored those killed and at the Pentagon as well as the War on Terror. In Pennsylvania, there was another moving ceremony near Flight 93, a crash. Remember, the passengers had overtaken the hijackers. 25 years later, many families are still grieving.
6: Fox's Mark Meredith. The first ever midterm Republican National Convention is over, and Oklahomans who attended it say it was worth it. Oklahoma delegates say it will help their party's cause in November.
8: Call it a lot of things, but it is rallying the troops and everybody's going home energized.
6: That is Tulsa businessman John McGrath, who attended all 3 days of the event. Many delegates paid fees of over $2,000 to their state party in order to have access to the event. Tulsa police will set up a DUI checkpoint in downtown Tulsa tonight. Officers say the checkpoint will be located near East 2nd Street and North Greenwood Avenue as police prepare for a busy weekend downtown. TPD is reminding anyone who plans to drink to arrange for a designated driver or another safe way home, and says officers will be looking for impaired drivers throughout the night. This season, OU football star Danny Okoye is donating to Tulsa, rather to Tunnel to Towers.
9: The Tulsa native is a T2T student athlete advocate using his platform to raise money for the organization. Okoye is donating $100 for every tackle, $200 for every sack, and $500 for every interception. Okoye's connection to service starts with his own family. His father was a chaplain for firefighters visiting different fire stations and sharing his faith. Kirk McCracken, 96.5 KRMG, Tulsa's news, weather, and traffic.
6: 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Fox 13's Mithily Gubby in Utah.
10: Her nonprofit is called Utah Search Dogs, a journey that took her to New York 25 years ago with her dog Ivy. 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Nancy hopes to continue helping families find their loved ones and embody the spirit of the days after the attacks.
6: 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It's 9:03.
0: Storms rolling in, roads backing up, big news breaking. turn to 96.5 KRMG.
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6: 96.5 KRMG has Tulsa's most accurate and dependable five-day forecast.
7: Still looking at sunshine, hot weather, 95 our high today. Late tonight and tomorrow morning, one or two stray thunderstorms could develop, 73 in the morning, 98 tomorrow's high. Monday, Tuesday, Wednesday, sunny skies and mid to upper 90s. From Fox 23, I'm Chief Meteorologist James Adelot for 96.5 KRMG, Tulsa's news, weather, and traffic.
6: 907, sunny, 77 degrees.
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0: 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Welcome to the KRMG Gardening Show with Alan Storjahan. 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
17: Well, hi, everybody. Good morning. Happy Saturday to you. Hope you're having a nice one. It's very pleasant right now, and it's going to be that way for a short time. So welcome to today's gardening show here on 96.5 KRMG. It's going to be quite warm this weekend, but hope is on the horizon. It won't be too long. This will all be history and a faint memory. Until you look at some of the plants out there in your landscape, we're going to talk about those plants that have really been clobbered by the heat today. We're going to talk about how you can help them and things that you can do to rejuvenate them, get them back to where they're looking good again. We're going to also spend a lot of time today talking about planting, because fall is the most awesome time for planting things. Also a good time for transplanting, so come where I am today, because you need to come out and find the very best plants and decorations for fall right here at Sanders Nursery. We're broadcasting live from Sanders today, and it is gorgeous out here. I did the whole greenhouse this morning, walked through it all, saw about 12 plants I want to take home with me, and they have really, really stocked up with ornamentals here at Sanders Nursery. And with me right now to tell you all about it, Mr. Chip Jones. Chip, thanks for having us out here again.
18: 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Oh, my gosh, it's almost time for fall.
17: Yes, it is. It is so amazing, and it's been a little bit on the hot side, but you guys have kept everything in perfect shape.
18: It has been quite a challenge, and first of all, I have to give thanks to our team here at Sanders. They've done a wonderful job. They're all still upright and moving around. It has been quite warm, but you know, this last week having a little rain and a couple of little bit cooler days has really started to reinvigorate and re-energize everyone, and it is really getting us in the mood for fall. So as you come in today, you're going to see many new fall colored plants coming in. We're going to slowly be bringing those in, and we've got a lot of things on special, so we're going to be going through all of those as well.
17: You know, it's been so hot, but I think it's kind of apropos, or whatever you say, appropriate, that you guys have flamethrower red buds right here at the front.
18: That's right.
17: Flamethrowers out here.
18: We're ready to throw the flames out of here, aren't we, with all this heat? But aren't those beautiful?
17: They are. They look in perfect shape. I mean, just beautiful little trees, and they're going to grow up to be something else.
18: They are.
17: A colorful tree in the springtime. So flamethrowers are available here after a flamethrower of a summer, and I guess it's going to get on up close to triple digits today, so that would mean a good time for people to come would be this morning, early afternoon. So we hope if you're listening, you'll come right on out here and check it all out. The mums are here.
18: You know, the temperature's quite not agreeing with us this time of year, but we're trying to bring a little bit more of a fall atmosphere in. Of course, we have beautiful zinnias as well. And we've had so many new shipments of trees that have just started to come in. So we're getting those all brought in and priced. And as you mentioned, the flamethrower redbud right here at the front of the greenhouse is just one of the many different types of trees that we're bringing in. Also, some new ornamental shrubs that will be coming in. So we're just getting started. You know, looked around and I was like, oh my gosh, who would buy a chimnea right now with this 100-degree heat? But, you know, we have to get ready. The calendar tells us we're almost into fall. Maybe not the weather forecast so much, but we're getting ready, and we certainly have a lot of things here in stock at Sanders Nursery.
17: We do. Lots of beautiful things here, plant living things, and then lots of ornamental types of accessories and decorative items, and I almost couldn't get out of the gift shop.
18: Yeah.
17: To get over here to the microphone because of all the fun things you have in there. You've even got OSU and OU paraphernalia in
18: there. We do. We're bringing in that collegiate support. We're going to be bringing in more colors of the mum so that you can decorate for OU, OSU. We'll have some white for TU as well. So we are gearing up. And we have tons of specials going on, especially as you come in here to the front of the greenhouse. We have some great 15-gallon magnolias. Those are now $75. They're still looking great. I was just out there with the guys. They've done such a good job keeping them watered. We had those brought over from some of the grow lots. Again, 15-gallon select magnolias out front of the greenhouse. Those are $75. And then fruit trees and berry bushes, those are 75% off. So they're great savings. Of course, fall is a great time to plant fruit trees and berry bushes. Maybe not so much today, but certainly hopefully within a week or so. And what a great savings that is. 75% off all fruit trees and berries right now at Sanders Nursery.
17: Well, that's something I would be planting today. Boy, I tell you, that is a great deal. So many things that you can find here at Sanders. The list is really, really long, so you will find what you're looking for here. And if you can't find what you're looking for, the folks here will find it for you.
18: Yeah.
17: It's amazing how well they do that. So tell them how to find you and how they can get here quick.
18: Yeah, the best way is to get on the Creek Turnpike and just look for the 23rd Street exit or the South 193rd East Avenue. That is the same road. It's also County Line, what we call it here locally. Again, once you get off the Creek Turnpike onto 23rd Street, you just go south. We're 5 miles south of the Creek Turnpike. If you get lost along the way, just give us a call, 918-486-1500, or look us up on our social media platforms, Facebook, Instagram. You're going to see some current pictures of our inventory that we have here. And again, it has a lot of great information if you've never been to Sanders, how to get here, and what you're going to find here at Sanders Nursery in Broken Arrow.
17: Fantastic. Well, thank you, Chip.
18: Thanks, Alan.
17: It's always good to be here, and looking forward to looking around, doing some shopping myself. We're going to talk about some of the great things they have here as time goes by. So if you have a question about anything in your landscape, or maybe it's a lawn question, or a flower bed, or a fruit tree, or vegetable, maybe even a tropical plant, you can call the number 918-921-0965 and we'll get you in here. Did I say call? I meant text. Today, our call-in lines are not working like they used to, so just give us a little time. We're working on that. So it's a text only today. So text your question in to 918-921-0965 and we will answer text questions as they come along. And folks, many times I'm able to just answer it right back to you via text. If you send a picture of a plant wanting to know, what is this? Or what's wrong with this? Or is this plant sick or need help? Everything like that. You can text your question into that number. We'll work on that throughout the broadcast today, but I hope you come see me here at Sanders Nursery. I've got a lot of things to give you, a few tip sheets, and I'll answer your questions in person here at Sanders Nursery, 5 miles south of the Creek Turnpike on 23rd Street in South Broken Arrow. Be right back after these brief commercial messages. Keep it right here. 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
1: Crash working right now, southbound direction of Highway 75.
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2: Really nice at this moment. Going to heat up as the day goes along, and it has been a very hot summer, to say the least, and we get one day of reprieve here. I think it was Thursday or Wednesday, I don't remember. But I think Thursday a lot of us got some rain. So that was very, very good, good welcoming rain. I talked to Chip here about how it helped them. He said it was fantastic. It always helps with the number of plants that they have here. Most of the plants at a garden center have to be watered every single day, in some cases twice a day, because they have a very porous potting mix, and it prevents the root system from having trouble with root diseases and all. So they're out here watering. They came in this morning. The sprinklers were running. The people, I saw at least five of their employees watering this morning with the garden hose. They're still doing it. They got a lot to do to keep the plants hydrated. But, boy, do they look good here at Sanders Nursery. So if you're looking for mums, if you're looking for small trees, medium, and even large-sized trees, evergreen plants of all kinds, they have them here. And then if you want to attract some pollinators into your garden, they're selling these beautiful decopot zinnias all around me, pink and orange and yellow. They are really, really cool, and they'll be a great attractant for butterflies. I probably have seen 8 or 10 monarch butterflies here already at the nursery. So the monarchs are coming in. This is traditionally when monarchs begin to come into Oklahoma, around the middle of September to the end of September. You can basically go to some of the websites that follow them and just monitor where they are and how many are coming in. But toward the end of September, we really see a lot of them just flying on in. So if you've got something for them to get some nectar from, if you've planted some annuals and perennials there at your place, they are going to be there before you know it. And I do have a lot of friends that have been reporting the monarchs. And the other things you're going to see right about now is a migration of hummingbirds. So if you do have a hummingbird feeder, keep it nice and fresh, because they will stop in and get some of the nectar that you've created at your hummingbird feeder. We've done that, and it's been pretty cool to see them come in. They've come in along with all the ants that like that same stuff. Ants come from nowhere, it seems like, and they're always in your hummingbird feeder too. But the hummingbirds are going to be migrating, and they also migrate way south towards Mexico. The monarch butterflies, just incredible how far they fly. Just they go and go and go. Occasionally, you know, they stop and lay eggs, and those eggs hatch out here in Oklahoma on some of the host plants. So that's something fun to watch. We've done that for many years. Now, this year we don't have any of the more annual butterfly milkweed in our garden. We have a perennial one or two, but so they'll lay eggs on those, and those will become chrysalis, consume the whole plant many times, and become the caterpillar will consume the plant, then they become a chrysalis, and then they hatch out a couple weeks after that before it gets too cold, and then they fly on south. And I'm always really, really amazed at the directional ability of these butterflies, because we've released them before. We've caught them and put little tags on them, and you can get the tags from different websites. These are identifying tags. And then if they find them in Mexico, then they'll trace them back to where they came from or where they came through and have a better idea of where the migrating patterns are. So we put the small little taggy tags on the wing and released them again, and they always seem to start flying off to the north. And then you just see them do just a big turn, and then they end up going southwest every single time. And it's not from the wind. It's just because they know the right direction to go. Totally cool. So if you have a question, you can text it in this morning. 918-921-0965 is our new number. So that's the one that you want to be focusing on today. And this time of year, I've been doing a lot of focusing on keeping plants alive. lots of water going on them just to keep them looking good. But there are some of the plants that we have that have just pretty much got to the end of their bloom cycle. They're looking just a little bit rough. And so we've been doing some major deadheading, snipping off the old flowers and leaving those that are still in bloom on the plant, particularly on these zinnia seedlings that we had put out this spring. Oh, my gosh, they just did so good. They got about 4 feet tall, and they were in there with clay.

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1: Self-seed right where they are. We have a good patch of echinacea that pops up every single spring and blooms for us. It's just incredible. They don't look so good right now because they've pretty much finished all their blooming. And so snipping off the seed heads and shaking them around, give the seed a new start right there in the same spot for next year. So just always a blast to do that. And actually, if you're wandering around your landscape or your lawn, you probably have noticed that this is a time that a lot of winter weeds are thinking about germinating. I mean, we got a good rain a couple days ago, and that's sometimes all it takes for weed seed to germinate. And if you haven't put a pre-emergent down yet, it's still okay to get one down like this weekend to prevent your whole yard to be filled up with chickweed and dandelions and henbit, clover, a lot of these other broadleaf weeds that will pop up in the fall. And usually it just takes one good rain after a very hot and dry August for the germination to kick in. And also, if you have a sprinkler system there at your place, then these weather conditions will stimulate the germination of weeds out there in your lawn, too. It may already started to happen going into the fall. So I always suggest this is a good time to be purchasing a pre-emerge for crabgrass. It's the same product you would buy in the late winter to put down to prevent your summer annual grassy weeds. You would put that same stuff down, best put down before Labor Day, but you still have a little bit of time to get it down, even though it rained this week, actually. You get it down, the seedlings will not germinate for a few more days, but they're going to come up pretty quick. They haven't already, and so a pre-emerge herbicide won't do anything for existing weed seedlings. It will prevent them from growing if they are coming out of the roots are coming out of the seed. So that's one of the key things to get done if you want to prevent weeds in your Bermuda grass yard. It's not a good idea to put that pre-emerge down. However, if you're trying to grow fescue seedlings, if you're going to re-establish or top dress your fescue with more seed this fall, you definitely don't want to put this pre-emergent down because it will keep your fescue from growing. And so it'll be just a wham wham, it'll be a total waste of money and also a waste of time. So make sure that if you're going to try to prevent weeds in your fescue, it's only if you're not going to sow fescue seed, okay? If you're listening in about that. We're looking at my watch and my iPhone. It says it's 9:27. Getting to the bottom of the hour here pretty quick, but I got a text that came in. They said they got quite a lot of new growth at the top of their boxwoods that I guess it must mean that it got burned. A lot of singeing and scorching of boxwoods going on, particularly ones out in the full sun. They want to know if it's safe to trim these, and that's what I suggest that they do, actually. If you have a boxwood or any other evergreen that's scorched from the extreme heat, may want to wait just maybe a week or so, but you can snip all that off. You don't have to go back too far. You don't want to do a lot of real heavy-duty pruning. That always is best done in late February, early March. But just a little bit of cosmetic pruning to get off all the burned and singed or scorched tips of the boxwood shrubs, you can do that here in just a little while. Maybe a week and a half, you can do that. I would say that's what I would probably do for sure. We're right up against the news break, so I invite you to just give me a text if you have a question. Better than that, invite you to come see me where I am today here at Sanders Nursery in South Broken Arrow, just 5 miles south of the Creek Turnpike on 23rd Street, 193rd East Avenue. Come on down here. They've got a lot of beautiful plants for you to look at and take home. Great selection of everything you can imagine. I'm Alan Storjohn. 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

0: We'll kick off a new week by catching up with Tulsa Mayor Monroe Nichols in Monday with the Mayor.
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2: Storms love Oklahoma almost as much as we love tracking them. When thunder rolls,

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0: 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Tulsa's KRMG News starts now.
2: President Trump says it should all be over soon. At 9:30, we have sunny skies, 84 degrees in Tulsa. From the KRMG 24-hour Fox News Center, I'm Bert Williams with team coverage of our top stories. President Trump is in Ireland to attend the Irish Open Golf Tournament held at his golf course. Before the event, he made comments about the Iran war and when he is expecting the war to come to an end.
3: I think very soon. I think it'll be probably right after Christmas. They're trying to hold out as long as they can to complicate the election, but I think people are wise to it because Iran cannot have a nuclear weapon.
2: Americans have been concerned about the war due to the high inflation prices. A really nice weekend is ahead of us and another cool down later next week.
1: Well, we do have some overnight and morning shower chances over the next couple of days. It's not a strong signal from our computer models, but it is there. So we'll keep that low end forecast for rain and thunder chances. The heat continues, though, but not above 100, thankfully. Most of us will be in the mid-90s through the weekend and into next week, but there's some sign of a cool down by the end of next week.
2: Fox 23 and KRMG Chief Meteorologist James Adelot. 61 counties in the state still have extended burn bans this weekend. This includes Tulsa, Rogers Creek, and Wagoner counties. The Tulsa County burn ban has been extended through Monday, September 21st. That means no outdoor burning, campfires, bonfires, or outdoor fire pits. Violating burn bans can result in significant penalties with fines up to $1,000 or up to a year in county jail. The Rock Volunteer Fire Department near Sand Springs is preparing for its annual fundraiser today.
4: It comes just 6 months after turning down a $250,000 donation from Google. Fire Chief Charlie Pearson says the department rejected the money because many of its supporters oppose a proposed Google data center in the area. And he says he has no regrets about the decision. Saturday's fundraiser begins at 10 a.m. and will include a large garage sale, silent auction, car show, live music, and a whole hog dinner. Grant Merrill, 96.5 KRMG, Tulsa's news, weather, and traffic.
2: NASA and SpaceX delay a mission to the International Space Station.
5: The mission, known as Crew 13, was adjusted late last month after NASA found an oxidizer leak in the propulsion system of the SpaceX Dragon capsule that's set to be launched on a Falcon 9 rocket from Florida. NASA's team now working to address the issue with a new launch potentially in late September. With a crew of four, all expected to spend about 6 months aboard the space station doing scientific research and supporting station operations. Jeff Manasso, Fox News.
2: Tulsa's most accurate and dependable forecast. The three big things you need to know in the Gardening Show with Alan Storjahan continues next. It's 9:33.
0: 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Sometimes it's not a friendly one.
6: Here's traffic.
0: From sudden slowdowns on 75 to construction squeezing lanes on I-44, Chase Thompson and John Philbeck keep you one step ahead.
7: Northbound 75, you're going to want to scoot over to the left to get around this activity.
8: It's pretty much spread across all those northbound lanes. It happened there in the center.
0: They're watching the roads so you can keep moving and get to work and back home on time. 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
1: .5 KRMG has Tulsa's most accurate and dependable five-day forecast.
2: We've made it to the weekend, but it will be hot, all the way up to 95 today. One or two stray thunderstorms late tonight after midnight into early tomorrow morning. 98 tomorrow with sunshine. Sunny on Monday, 98. Tuesday and Wednesday, 96 to 97. From Fox 23, I'm Chief Meteorologist James Edelott for 96.5 KRMG, Tulsa's news, weather, and traffic.
1: 936, sunny and 83 degrees.
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1: Saudi Arabia shuts down a major oil pipeline after an attack from Iranian-backed Houthi rebels.
4: Two.
1: Concerns over data centers spike after a former Anthropic employee says AI will turn deadly.
4: One.
1: The Trump administration is demanding several states save their 2024 election records. It's 9:37. I'm Bert Williams on 96.5 KRMG, Tulsa's news, weather, and traffic.
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5: And hi, buddy. Welcome back. Gardening Show, Hour 1. Progressing and really in a wonderful place here at Sanders Nursery. Invite you to come on over. You can come on out. They're open, and they've got lots of beautiful things for you to see and take home. So you can come on out and chat with me, too, if you'd like to. You have a question, you'd like to ask it in person. You can also text questions in to that number, 918-921-0965 is our new text number. So text your numbers in here. We got a text right before the news asking about boxwood, and the question was not what to do about scorched boxwood. The question was about, can you prune boxwood back now if you've got a lot of straggly new growth? And the answer to that is absolutely. Absolutely prune it back the way it looks pretty and try to get, don't do a lot of real heavy-duty pruning that will encourage a lot of new growth to come out late, but light pruning is fun. I had to do that on a bunch of our boxwood at our house just a couple days ago, so that works really good. So those kind of questions are coming in. You can text your question in, too. Once again, 918-921-0965. So if you have a question about anything, whether it's a vegetable, a fruit, your landscape plants, your lawn, or anything out there, your tropicals or flower beds, you can call, or not call, but text that number. Or come see me here at Sanders Nursery. Now, Chip Jones is back with more information for you guys. You want to come out and take advantage of the great special deals going on and see all the new plants that have been brought in here. Hi there, Chip.
6: Hey, Alan. We're starting to get geared up here. People are coming in. We know it's a big football day around the area, but certainly if you want to get out, stretch your legs, and maybe come out around halftime or so, we're going to be here all day till 5 o'clock, so certainly taking advantage of that. It's not so bad right now. The weather is not as hot. Of course, here in the greenhouse, we have lots of fans going. We have lots of shade covers up, so it's a great morning to be here at Sanders, and we're so glad to have you all back with us.
5: I am, too. I'm very happy to be here. Turn my mic up here just a little bit. Yes, always such a fun place to come see, and I spot all kinds of things that I need. One of those is the grass seed. I'm going to have to do some sowing some grass seed whenever it cools down a little bit. But if I get the grass seed today, I'll be ready to do it whenever I have the opportunity.
6: That's right. We are loaded up on the five-star fescue. We just got a great new shipment in. And, yeah, it's just, you know, a little early to do certain things, but you certainly want to get your supplies because it seems like we get all this product in and then it goes really fast. So certainly come in, get your plans prepped. That way you'll know when to do it, maybe right before a rain or when it cools down. You know, a lot of things, they need specific weather in order to work correctly. And right now, that weather's just not giving in so much. But we're all kind of colored up here for fall. We're bringing in more mums all the time. Of course, new trees have been coming in, so you'll certainly want to come on out to Sanders Nursery as you prepare to add some things to your garden this fall season.
5: You know, you filled up just about every square foot here with ornamental nursery stock, and it is amazing what you guys have under the greenhouse, but then you got even more outside. I wandered out there and I thought, wow, they've got lots and lots of trees outside too, so you can pretty much find anything you're looking for here at Sanders.
6: We sure do. A lot of new shrubs and trees are just beginning to come in, and as we're getting prepared for really the ultimate planting season, which is the fall season here in Green Country. Of course, when you come into the greenhouse, you want to look over in front of the retail center at our display gardens. It gives you some idea of what is in bloom right now, what is doing okay. And then you can also ask us questions like, what is this flower? You know, a lot of things we plant in the spring, you may come out in the spring, and then if you come back here in the fall, you're going to see how much they've changed. And we try to keep all of that natural, organic, so that you can see how it develops without any really special care as well. So certainly want to take advantage of that as you're coming in. And then once you get inside the greenhouse, so many great new products that are on sale. We have wonderful zinnia deco pots. Those have been marked down to $10. We have Sunbeckia deco pots. Those are $20 now. A great kind of instant color to add to your landscape. And of course, we have beautiful mums. We have some of the tricolor mums that are starting to come in now. Our famous spellbound mum. We just really started with those. Those are going to be coming in over the next couple of weeks. And of course, beautiful white mums. Those can go for any team, any style. We kind of like the having the white. So certainly if you're in the market for those, keep that in mind. But yeah, just a great time to come out, look and see all that we have here in the nursery to start planting your fall flower beds.
5: Well, thank you, Chip. And tell folks how they can find you and information that they need if they want to just go online and see what you guys have got going on.
6: That's right. You know, social media is a great way to go online and just see what you're going to find when you come out here at Sanders. Also, we list a lot of our specials on there. We post almost daily on Facebook. So Facebook and Instagram are a great way to get kind of a touch, a feel for what we have here at Sanders Nursery. But certainly you want to come on out and see us. You just take the Creek Turnpike, and then you get off on the 23rd Street or the East 193rd East Avenue. That's the next exit if you're coming out of Tulsa, just past the Warren Theater. We're 5 miles south of the Creek Turnpike. It's real easy to get here, especially once you've been here. You're like, oh, yeah, that's just taking one turn off the Creek Turnpike. Stay on that road, and it brings you to Sanders Nursery. But if you get lost along the way, give us a call, 918-486-1500, or you can always find us on Google. Look us up on our website at sandersnurseryok.com. Many ways to find out about us, so certainly just remember, when you're in the mood for gardening, look us up, Sanders Nursery in South Broken Arrow.
5: Awesome. Thank you, Chip.
6: Thank you.
5: And he'll be back at the top of the hour to tell us more about what's happening here at Sanders Nursery. So come on out for yourself. If you've never been here before, a great, great stop. It's a really awesome destination. If you come down here, you'll be glad you did, and you'll see a lot of the mums that they brought in are just in their early stages. They probably will give you a good 4 weeks of bloom or longer, so that's what's really great about the things that you'll see here at Sanders. They're in great condition, perfect for planting right now, and then there's a lot of other tropicals, and not tropicals, but other plants that very, very attractive here at Sanders. So come see it. I'll be here till noon. They're open today until 5 o'clock. And they're open tomorrow, noon to 5. So that's awesome. And you can call. I keep saying call. You could text 918-921-0965. I was going to mention before we go to this break that spring bulbs are popping up in displays all around now. So it's not a bad time to purchase them. If you see some that you like, you can buy the little bag with the color tulip or daffodil or the type that you like. It's okay to buy those now, but it's not a good time to plant them. So you want to hold off another 4 weeks to 6 weeks before you plant those bulbs. And actually, if you keep them cool and dry and maybe in a dark closet indoors somewhere, make sure you don't forget they're there, because I've done that before. But keep them cool and dry after Halloween, then you can plant them anytime through the month of November. So that's something that I've noticed that are available in different places. Sometimes I've seen them in discount stores. The big club stores has displays with them. And at the garden centers, they'll be there as well. So you can be shopping for your different types of spring flowering bulbs, tulips, daffodils, hyacinths, and many other kinds of bulbs that will be available. So you can be picking those up in different places where you shop, or just wait till they get them in here to Sanders. It's going to get a good display of them in here. I'm looking around to see if they have any out here right now. But they definitely get them here in just not too long from now. But they know here at the nursery that this is not the best time to plant them, so they bring them in at appropriate times. And really, the source of the bulbs to most of the garden centers, particularly here at Sanders, they ship the quality large bulbs that are left in the fields in Holland a lot longer, and they're much better quality bulbs when you buy them later, for sure, or when you purchase them online. Hey, we're going to take a brief break. Come back after that break. We will answer some texts and a little bit more here about what's going on at Sanders. But I tell you what, you can keep it here. This is 96.5 KRMG, Tulsa's news, weather, and traffic.

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And when tornado warnings are issued, we go wall to wall with storm center coverage. 96.5 KRMG is Tulsa's severe weather station.

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9: Pretty nice morning. So far, so good. But it's going to be a warm weekend. But hope is on the horizon. I think it's eventually it's going to turn. It's going to get nice and cool. I don't know what this super El Nino is going to do when it comes to our winter. I hear conflicting kind of claims whether El Nino is going to bring a lot of winter weather to us or if it's going to be even warmer and drier. The Almanac seems to think that it's going to be warmer and drier this winter. I don't know if they, when they were putting the Almanac together, they knew much about the El Nino and how it's increasing out in the Pacific, but we'll see how that all kind of works out. Here in the gardening world, you sort of expect certain things to happen, and then you put up with the unexpected, which we've received this summer. Big-time unexpected heat wave. A lot of plants are struggling right now. Best thing you can do for most plants that you have is keep watering them and don't give up. I know with my vegetable garden, we're down to just a few vegetables now. Peppers, eggplants, some very, very sad-looking tomatoes, and the okra. And all the squash, we pretty much have pulled it out, and we're rototilling areas of the garden that we're going to get ready for next year. And so you may have the same situation out there, but we keep watering. We keep watering the flowers in the flower pots. They need water virtually every single day. And then we have some flower beds that are out in the full sun. Oh, my gosh, they need water just about every day. So if you can just keep it up for a little while longer, you'll have some beautiful flowering plants and some nice flowers for your butterflies and all the other pollinators and the hummingbirds and things like that that you want to attract. But if you just give up, then they're going to go down fast, and it's not going to be a good result for you. So call, as you said, call, but text today if you have a question, 918-921-0965. We're broadcasting live today from Sanders Nursery. I'm surrounded by beautiful plants, and one of these new red buds, the flamethrower red bud. Have you seen this plant? I mean, in the springtime when the new growth comes out on it, it has the typical red, pinkish lavender colored flowers on it all up and down the stems. But then the new growth pops out, and it is something. It is really something. It's very nice reddish orange with green and yellow. It is a multicolor new growth. And these trees that they have sitting right beside me here, they are about 5 feet tall. They're all really great priced. You can get one of these and plant it in your yard, and you'll have a flamethrower out there. Redbud. It is the redbud to get right now. So cool. They've got those all around me and lots of mums and things like that. So that's so nice. And if you happen to have a container or two or three, like we have about six or seven that we've potted up with all different kinds of flowers in the spring. They did pretty well through most of the summer. The plants have not been eaten too badly by the deer. The deer just moved in on us because there's not much to eat out there where they live. So they're coming to my yard and just kind of grazing on things that they have there. But anyway, we basically have some openings in these pots where maybe the impatiens, the petunias that were in there, some of the other plants that were fillers, they pretty much waned and not look so good. So this would be an awesome time to pick up a small mum, or maybe as pansies come in, to plant some pansies in there, snapdragons in there, maybe ornamental grasses could be poked down in the middle of that pot. It'll really be cool if you come to Sanders and find some of those ingredients to enhance your containers, or just buy a new container and pot it up with some of the things they have here at Sanders Nursery. So looking forward to seeing you as you come out, and it'll be a great time for you. We got about 5 minutes to the top of the hour. I did mention deer problems. I mean, these deer are like members of the family. We basically welcome their babies this year, both of the does that continue to come up here regularly to our house. I'm not there now, but they come up, and we've got some water for them out there because I don't know where they're going to get water anywhere else. So we put water out there for them. They kind of sleep around the water, the big thing we filled up with water. It's not close to the house. It's probably about 50 yards from our house, but they like it over there, and they've been kind of grooming our impatiens down really, really well. They like impatiens. They'll feed on hydrangeas. They'll feed on roses. What else do they like? Sometimes they'll eat azaleas. They're not supposed to like azaleas, but they will eat those. So I've got plants that I'm really probably going to replace, because I'm not going to plant as many impatiens next year. I'm going to probably come out there and plant more things like lantana. They do not eat lantana very much. They won't eat periwinkle very much either. They don't like Russian sage or snapdragons or dusty miller. Anything that's kind of fuzzy, furry kind of foliage, they won't eat that. They'll stay away from the silver santalina. And what's really also quite interesting is they don't eat iris. That's good to know. They don't eat lamb's ear, peony. They're not known to eat peony very much, so we'll plant a few more of those peonies out there. More coneflowers, a lot more artemisia, and things like bleeding heart and angelonia. And those are some things that we're going to be putting out. So there's lots of lists of plants that deer are not going to eat readily. Most of these sources will say deer will eat everything. If there's nothing else to eat, they'll eat whatever's there that's green. But they just seem to stay away from plants that are kind of have a silvery, fuzzy, kind of a thick sort of a leaf. They'll stay away from that. I wish they would eat privet and nandina and honeysuckle, but they don't. It seems like honeysuckle is one they don't eat that much, but they will eat euonymus. We've got some Manhattan euonymus, and they've been mowing that down, too. So it's pretty interesting watching the plants that were just so beautiful about, you know, 3 or 4 weeks ago, and now, we know the deer have come over, and they're training their little ones which plants to eat, too, so that's not good. So they'll stay away from most of your ornamental grasses. So if you've got penstemon, you got blue stem, you got feather reed grass, you've got maiden grass, even mondo grass, they won't eat that particularly. Pampas grass, they won't eat that. They won't eat English ivy, I mentioned that, or trumpet creeper or wisteria. And they stay away from some trees, but they'll eat a lot of trees as long as they love elm. They love really eating a lot of elms and apples and peaches. So all of our fruit trees pretty much have been limbed up to as high as the deer can get to. And have you ever watched a deer stand on his hind legs to get leaves out of a tree? That's what they'll do if they can't find it anywhere else, particularly in the wintertime. We're going to break for the top of the hour news right now and hope that you keep with us. We got a couple hours yet to go here. The Gardening Show broadcasting live today from Sanders Nursery in South Broken Arrow. Come on out to see it. It's well worth the drive. And there's so many beautiful plants here. You'll want to take a lot of them home. Bring your biggest vehicle. Clean out your trunk before you come. Sanders Nursery, South Broken Arrow, 5 miles south of the Creek Turnpike on 23rd Street. I'm Alan Storjahan. This is 96.5 KRMG, Tulsa's news, weather, and traffic.

0: in Tulsa. Weather, sometimes it explodes. Warm sunshine, gusty winds, and then severe storms race across green country. When severe weather warnings are issued, you'll hear the KRMG Storm Center tones. And you'll know to stay right here. 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For storms and everyday forecasts, depend on 96.5 KRMG, Tulsa's severe weather station.
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4: You think diesel prices here are bad? At 10 o'clock, we have sunny skies and 84 degrees in Tulsa. From the KRMG 24-hour Fox News Center, I'm Bert Williams with team coverage of our top stories. Diesel prices going through the roof.
5: For the first time, diesel prices have hit $8 a gallon in California. A third of America's vegetables and two-thirds of fruit come from California, and high diesel prices mean you pay more to buy those goods. Truck drivers in California say the prices hurt.
6: You know, driving and stuff have been kind of hard for us because the gas price is so high.
5: High diesel prices also correlate to higher jet fuel and heating oil prices. Alex Stone, ABC News, Los Angeles.
4: Millwood Schools reeling after a young football player dies at practice.
7: Millwood Public Schools confirmed that 11-year-old fifth grade student Jahir Booker sadly passed away after collapsing on the field during football practice. Emergency services transported him to a local hospital, but he died while at the hospital. Booker has been in the Millwood school system since the age of 4 and has siblings that attend school there. Millwood is a small school district located in Northeast Oklahoma City. Kirk McCracken, 96.5 KRMG, Tulsa's news, weather, and traffic.
4: Tulsa ports leaders highlighted new infrastructure and industrial development at the Port of Catoosa recently. Officials say a new unit train facility is planned at the Port of Catoosa, while new manufacturing facilities are being developed at the Port of Inola. Port Director Dave Yarborough.
8: The infrastructure that is growing for this development is a big part of our story.
4: Nearly 100 million tons of cargo has passed through the Port of Catoosa since 1971.
9: I'm Lynn Hernandez with your KRMG Tulsa Rocks Weekend. Tonight at the Mercury Lounge at 18th in Boston, you can see the Red Dirt Rangers. And at CJ Maloney's, you can see the band Bad Decisions. Sunday night in Midtown at the Tulsa Time House Concerts, you can see Matt Axton and a band called Bad Moon. I'm Lynn Hernandez on 96.5 KRMG, Tulsa's news, weather, and traffic.
4: President Trump plans to make good on his $5,000 promise.
10: At this week's Republican midterm convention, the president announced a $5,000 dividend payment to every American adult if Republicans hold on to the House and Senate in November. Top Senate Democrat Chuck Schumer calls the plan a bribe to voters. And some Republicans have questioned the price tag, likely to top $1 trillion. President Trump says the dividends could be funded by tariffs and economic growth. At the White House, Jared Halpern, Fox News.
4: Tulsa's most accurate and dependable forecast, the three big things you need to know. And the Gardening Show with Alan Storjahan continues next. It's 10:03.
0: The wait is over. 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
19: Happy weekend. We've got, looks like heat back. 95 today. Widely scattered showers and storms overnight tonight into tomorrow morning. Tomorrow's high, 98. 98 again on Monday. We'll be still in the mid-90s Tuesday and Wednesday. From Fox 23, I'm Chief Meteorologist James Adelot for 96.5 KRMG, Tulsa's news, weather, and traffic.
4: 10:06, sunny, 85 degrees.
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4: President Trump is in Ireland to attend the Irish Open golf tournament at his golf course.
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4: NASA and SpaceX preparing for another crewed mission to the International Space Station.
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0: 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It's an Ask the Experts weekend on 96.5 KRMG, Tulsa's news, weather, and traffic. 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Alan's been Oklahoma's garden answer man for over 25 years. Got a question about your lawn, landscape, or garden? 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
20: Hi, everybody. Good Saturday morning to you. Thanks a lot for listening in to the gardening show today. You've got a lot of things going on, I know, but this is where you find out about plants, any kind of plant, indoors or outdoor plant, plants you love, plants you lost, maybe some that are green or used to be. You want to know what happened, you can call the number 918-921-0965 or come see me here at Sanders Nursery this morning. I'll be here till noon. Sanders is open till 5 today, and Sanders is also open tomorrow. So Chip Jones is right here nodding yes. You're open on Sundays now?
21: We are. We're back to open noon to 5. So, yes, if
1: you get overwhelmed from the ball games today, know that we are open tomorrow, so you'll have to get on out to see us. Well, see all this new product here at Sanders Nursery.
20: I probably shouldn't say this, but maybe by halftime, a lot of OSU fans will be ready to get in their car to come see you. I don't know. Just see how they do the first half.
1: That's right. We have faith. It's going to be a great day for them. It's going to be a great day for us and a great day to get out and come shopping for sure. We have so many things that are in bloom and a lot of specials going on. We have 15-gallon Select Magnolias out front in our parking lot. Those are now $75. And then our fruit trees and berry bushes are 75% off. We did get a new shipment of some of the berry bushes just over the last couple of weeks. So you'll certainly want to come out and see all of those. And then just assorted sales throughout the greenhouse. We have 1 gallon winter creeper on sale for $5. So if you're looking for a great ground cover, that's certainly one to keep in mind. And then if you'd like to add some, maybe some perennials to your garden, we have hardy hibiscus that are 25% off. Beautiful hardy hibiscus, those that come back each year. Lots still here in stock. So certainly want to get out and see all of those products. And then we have tons of new mums that are just starting to come in, new trees, new shrubs. So again, it's kind of, we're in that time of year where we have some leftovers, which we're putting on sale from the summer season. And then we're getting a lot of new product for the fall. So a great time to get out and just get out and enjoy being outside here at Sanders Nursery.
20: Well, it's a great, great place to be any time of the year and any time of the day. And also, what great prices and selection here at Sanders. Always have a great time when I'm roaming around the nursery and checking things out. And you will, too, if you're listening. And you've never been to Sanders. It's just a short drive from wherever you are. It's not hard to find. If you go on the Creek Turnpike, look for 23rd Street, about 2 miles east of Elm. And then get on that street. It's becoming more and more traveled, I guess, because of all the folks that are moving out here.
1: That's right.
20: And so you can go north. I'm sorry, go south on 23rd. Go south on 23rd, about 5 miles. It kind of curves at the very end there at 161st Street. And you go around a big sod farm. That's kind of amazing over there.
1: It is. Those are growing as well.
20: Yeah. And so you come around the sod farm, you go past some nice horse farms, and you're here. And it's like the Mecca right here, the Mecca of landscape gardening right here at Sanders. It's well worth the trip anytime you come. So come see it. You guys have a great website. Got a lot of information on your website.
1: That's right. SandersNurseryOK.com is our website. The best place to go, because it's so easy just to put new imagery on, is Facebook and Instagram. Facebook, we always try to post our sale information on there and also give you great imagery of what you're going to find when you're out here. But we also want to give you a reminder. Today is the Broken Arrow Rose Festival over in downtown Broken Arrow in the Rose District. They're going to be there today. So you certainly want to get out there. I think it's the Sidewalk Chalk Festival as well. There's a kite festival going on. So here in the Rose District. And, you know, that's just about 7 to 10 minutes away from us. So, again, 9 to 6 today is the schedule. And you certainly want to get out to downtown Broken Arrow. And then after you finish that up, maybe you go to lunch. Come on out to Sanders Nursery. Again, we're just 7 to 10 minutes south of there. And a great day to get out and just be a part of the community and see all that's going on here in Broken Arrow.
20: No kidding. I guess they're doing some things tomorrow, too.
1: That's right.
20: 10 to 5
1: tomorrow. It continues
20: tomorrow.
1: So certainly if you can't get out today. So, again, you can go. They have a social media page as well on Facebook. It's the Bring Back the Roses campaign, or just look up BA Buzz. I know that they had a post on it this morning. So, again, great things going on downtown Broken Arrow, great restaurants to try out, and then certainly get on down to Sanders Nursery and check out all that's new here in South Broken Arrow.
20: That would be a great combo. Then go to the Rose Festival, come to Sanders Nursery and look for all the beautiful flowering plants they have here, and the food trucks.
1: And the food trucks, absolutely. We love a food truck around here for sure. So it is, you know, it's going to be a little bit warm, but a lot of the places, especially here at Sanders Nursery, we have a lot of shade cover. We have our fans going, so we're ready for a full day here of gardening shopping at Sanders Nursery.
20: Fabulous. Thank you, Chip.
1: Thank you, Alan.
20: And Chip will be back in just a little while to fill us in on some of the other wonderful deals going on here at Sanders. And we invite you to come see it for yourself. It's a short drive from wherever you are. If you even live out of state, You listen to The Gardening Show in Arkansas or Missouri or Kansas. You can come here and find what you're looking for. I mean, this place is stacked and packed with ornamental trees, shrubs, lots of evergreens. All around me, I'm looking at blue spruce. Blue spruce been brought in here, and they are beautiful. And if you're looking for different types of hollies or boxwoods or the reblooming azaleas, which is kind of on my list to talk about this hour, they've got those here at Sanders along with many, many other foundation plants. These are plants you would use around your house just for year-round color. Evergreen junipers, evergreen boxwood, euonymus, hollies of all kinds. They've got those here. Trees that are bald and burlapped, machine harvested, or boxed. They have those, and they have the ones in the containers, up to 15-gallon containers. I've noticed those. Those are really nice to be moving around. If you have a small truck or large van or a trailer, you can be transporting them. So that's what I'm seeing when I just walk around here. Beautiful things. Now, a lot of fall foliage is about to happen. We walk on a trail on our little property. We walk around and get some exercise, and we've noticed a lot of leaves are dropping out of the trees, and it's not due to the cold weather or the short days. It's because of the drought. And you may have got a lot of leaves that are dropping on your yard because the trees are not getting enough water. And that's kind of what the result has been, just a lot of droughty conditions for folks in different parts of the state. Maybe not as bad here in eastern Oklahoma as it is in central and western Oklahoma, but it's still bad news. So it's not like fall is, you're not going to get as much good fall color if a lot of the leaves drop out of the trees before fall gets here. And so we'll have to wait and see how things turn out. But we are definitely watching that real closely. Some trees give you much more pretty fall color than others. So when we come back after this brief break, we'll chat a little bit about that. We'll also answer some text questions that have come in here. So keep it right here. I'm Alan Storjohn. 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
6: Not long till real fall should be here, at least on the calendar. It's going to continue to stay pretty warm through this week, and so we got to put up with it, try to help our plants through it, and maybe be making some plans for the future as we get on into the real fall time. It's a great time to be planting the permanent plants in your landscape, whether it's a small tree, large shrub in a container, different types of flowering plants and perennials. Some annuals, like pansies, can be planted in the fall. They're winter hardy, very tolerant to cold conditions, so they'll make it through the winter pretty well. So lots of things that can go in the ground. Might be considering putting in a tree, and I hope you are, because a lot of places around Tulsa could use some good shade trees. So if you're going to put out a tree, there's some that you would plant for shade benefit, some that you would plant for screening. Some you might put out there for spring flowers or early summer flowers, and others that are just going to be what we classify as an ornamental tree and not necessarily going to give you any of the above, but they'll give you some nice look. They'll be an attractive tree. You want to combine things like good spring flowers with an ornamental look through the summer. That would be easily done with some of these new red buds that have great summer foliage color. And even the crab apples, you know, they'll do the same thing. They'll spring bloom with some nice, maybe dark burgundy foliage in the summer, or a purple leaf plum gives you the purple foliage with the pink blooms in the spring. So it's just a kind of a combination of things that you can put out there. But there are some trees that are going to give you, in addition to that, nice fall color. And one of those has kind of fallen in its rating when it comes to desirability, and that is the ornamental pear. The Bradford pear is what a lot of people have called them over the years, but there's a lot of different varieties of ornamental pear on the market. Bradford being probably the most planted and probably the most problematic, but you do have other varieties like Red Spire, Aristocrat, and what's the other one that I wanted to tell you about? Let's see if I have it here on my list. Let's see. Those are probably one I would mentioned is Chanticleer. That's one that's really a good one. So these are going to be a nice form, good branch angles, not as prone to ice damage like the Bradford pear is. They still have fruit, and the fruit is eaten by animals, and then the seeds are deposited all around, you know, wherever they go. And so we are seeing a lot of the pear seedlings come up in the wild, out in the natural areas around eastern Oklahoma, and it's becoming a serious problem when they're taking over habitat for other native trees and shrubs and vines and things like that. And so in some communities across the nation, they actually have banned people from selling those different types of ornamental pears. But it is a remarkable tree with spring blooms, relatively nice, beautiful, dark foliage through the summer, and very heat and drought tolerant, and tolerates a lot of lousy soil, etc. And then in the fall, it gets bright red, really nice darkish red fall color. So it's got just like complete package, except for the fact that they are becoming invasive, and we're seeing them growing in places that we really don't want them to grow. So that is the big negative, is how they're getting out of cultivation, and we're finding them out in the woods. And then the same thing happens. They have berries out there too, and animals eat those berries, and that just gets to be where, gosh, in the spring, you can look across some of the native areas here in eastern Oklahoma, and you'll see all these white-blooming trees, and that's what that is. That is what that is. So, but that's a good one. And then you also have other trees that you can look at, native trees that would be nice. One of them is the black gum. It has awesome bright red fall foliage, nice form, nice varieties, cultivated varieties of the black gum that are available. And I saw them. They have them here at Sanders Nursery this morning. I saw that one. So that's really a beautiful one. Almost all of your red maples and red maple hybrids are going to be good additions to your landscape. Those are really great. They do, in some cases, have a little trouble with ice damage, but most of them do pretty well with it. We have a October Glory at our house. It's almost 50 feet tall now. I planted it many years ago. Was not a very big plant. Now it's humongous. And one ice storm kind of did a number on it. Took about a third of the top out of it. But it's come back with a vengeance, and it's growing so beautifully. And in the fall, what a great color that thing has. October Glory, Autumn Blaze, and then you have just the regular really beautiful red maple that's out there. So you got those that will give you some good red, some good gold. Sugar maples give you good gold, and a lot of trees will give you yellow, wonderful yellow fall color. So be thinking about planting a tree that has some kind of appeal spring, summer, fall, and you'll have a winter right there. I got a caller. According to Tim, what's our caller's name? Paul? Hey, Paul, thanks for listening in today. How can I help you?
7: Hi, Alan. Thanks for taking my call. You're

0: Retired or close to it, your financial life is about to change, but you don't have to miss a beat. 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
1: We will pop out new growth this fall when the temperatures get moderated and cools off a bit. Almost all trees like that put on a fall flush of growth. So just keep your eyes out for that. And if it's got a branch that's got some part of it that's very brittle, you can just cut that part off and get back to the part that's doing okay and still has some nice green inner wood to it. That'd be okay to do, but I'll probably just watch it for the rest of this year and see if you do get a nice flush of growth that pops out. Don't overdo it with the watering on those, because the root system can be soggy too long and can cause problems with the root system. It doesn't have many leaves to support now, so you can pretty much flood your root system with too much water. So I probably wouldn't water just a terrible amount, maybe once every 3 days through this hot kind of conditions, and then just let it go ahead and do its normal thing, and it'll pop out some new growth if it has some healthy buds and some flexible stems.
2: It does have flexible stem, you know, at the, everything seems flexible, so
1: now, it's still got a good chance to be just fine.
2: I probably overwatered it now, you know, that yeah. You mentioned that, but I'll switch to every 3 days. And
1: yep, I think that would be a good move, and make sure it gets a good deep watering each time, and root system will just absorb that, and it'll rehydrate the plant, and then you'll see some new growth popping out. It'll be real pretty red, new growth, too, so that'll be really welcome sight.
2: Do you think I should kind of pull off the dead leaves?
1: You don't have to. I sometimes just leave them on there. If they serve a function. Once they shuck the leaves, it'll shuck them off by itself. So I'd probably just let it go natural, see how it does. And
2: okay.
1: One thing about Japanese maple, though, is it's funny because they have a tendency to hold those leaves, the dead leaves, on there. And even in the wintertime, after we've got a freeze or two, we've got some Japanese maples in our landscape that they just keep the leaves on there almost all winter. So if you don't want to look at them after we do get into a cold conditions and freezes, you know, you could try to pull them off, but they don't have a good, what we call an abscission layer, and they just stick on the tree. So I think I would just leave it alone and then let it kind of catch a breath, and then here when the conditions get cooler, you'll see some new growth come out on it, and that new growth will not get too long, but it'll just be a little flush of growth, and it should be looking pretty good.
2: So it'll get some new growth in the fall, do you think,
1: yep.
2: When it cools off?
1: Yep. Yes, I do.
2: Good to know. Well, you've put me at ease a little bit, and I appreciate you taking my call.
1: Certainly welcome, Paul. Thank you for calling in. And we're going to take a brief break for the bottom of the hour news, and during that break, invite you to text 918-921-0965, and we will chat with you on the other side. Chat about your text, actually. I'm Alan Storchon. 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
6: Honoring the fallen. At 10:30, we have sunny skies, 87 degrees in Tulsa. From the KRMG 24-hour Fox News Center, I'm Bert Williams with team coverage of our top stories. Friday marked the 25th anniversary of the attack on the Twin Towers.
7: In New York, Vice President Vance, former presidents, and families of those killed gathered at Ground Zero to pay tribute. In Washington, another solemn

0: ceremony as President Trump, War Secretary Pete Hegseth, and former National Security Advisor Condoleezza Rice all honored those killed and at the Pentagon, as well as the War on Terror. In Pennsylvania, there was another moving ceremony near Flight 93, a crash. Remember, the passengers had overtaken the hijackers. 25 years later, many families are still grieving.
1: Fox's Mark Meredith. The first ever midterm Republican National Convention is over, and Oklahomans who attended say it was worth it. Oklahoma delegates say it will help their party's cause in November.
2: Call it a lot of things, but it is rallying the troops, and everybody's going home energized.
1: That is Tulsa businessman John McGrath, who attended all 3 days of the event. Many delegates paid fees of over $2,000 to their state party in order to have access to the event. Tulsa police will set up a DUI checkpoint in downtown Tulsa tonight. Officers say the checkpoint will be located near East 2nd Street and North Greenwood Avenue as police prepare for a busy weekend downtown. TPD is reminding anyone who plans to drink to arrange for a designated driver or another safe way home, and says officers will be looking for impaired drivers throughout the night. This season, OU football star Danny Okoye is donating to Tunnels to Towers.
3: The Tulsa native is a T2T student-athlete advocate using his platform to raise money for the organization. Okoye is donating $100 for every tackle, $200 for every sack, and $500 for every interception. Okoye's connection to service starts with his own family. His father was a chaplain for firefighters visiting different fire stations and sharing his faith. Kirk McCracken, 96.5 KRMG, Tulsa's news, weather, and traffic.
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4: A 15-year-old Alaska boy is lucky to be alive. His 18-foot fishing boat capsized near St. Lawrence Island. The teen was all alone, clinging to the hull of the boat in freezing waters. That's when a Coast Guard aircraft spotted him, directing a nearby fishing vessel to his location. The boy was suffering from hypothermia, but against all odds, he survived. Roxanne Evans, Fox News.
1: Tulsa's most accurate and dependable forecast. The three big things you need to know in the Gardening Show with Alan Storjohn continues next. 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
6: After a hot, muggy Saturday afternoon, scattered showers and thunder late Saturday night. Sunday, 98. Monday, 98. Tuesday and Wednesday, still around 96 or 97. But Thursday, chance of rain and thunder and low to mid-90s. From Fox 23, I'm Chief Meteorologist James Adelot for 96.5 KRMG, Tulsa's news, weather, and traffic.
1: 10:36, partly sunny and 87 degrees.
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1: 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I'm Bert Williams on 96.5 KRMG, Tulsa's news, weather, and traffic.

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1: And welcome. Thanks for tuning in to the Gardening Show today. Hope you're having a great Saturday morning. Starting off pretty nice. Very nice morning. And it's going to be a warm weekend. Boy, howdy, what a nice day we've had. The last couple days have been pretty decent, but it's decided to get hot again, so it's going to be a warm one. But it's not going to last forever. You all know it's going to turn. It's going to be a nice fall. It usually is. I always look forward to the first part of October. It's just always such a nice time. So if we can just survive what we're dealing with now till then, I know it's going to be great. And speaking of great, we're here at Sanders Nursery today. Sanders Nursery is just filled with beautiful flowering plants and ornamentals and perennials. You got to come see it. It's awesome. And lots of items that you can spruce up your space for the fall. And Chip Jones has come back to tell us all about what's going on here at Sanders this weekend. Hi there, Chip.
2: Hey, Alan. We're trying to get the fall season started here at Sanders. If the weather will cooperate, I think we're pretty well stocked right now.
1: Yes, and it's beautiful.
2: We're trying to get more and more things in all the time. You know, the calendar tells us it's September, and that's when we get a lot of new trees and shrubs brought in and also start with a lot of our fall autumn season ornamentals. So we're getting them in. It's supposed to start getting a little cooler. Hopefully we're seeing a few little changes here and there. Of course, the weather this last week, having some rain here and there certainly helped here at the nursery. It gave our trees out, especially out in our tree beds. They really struggle when it's this hot. So it gave them a great kind of refreshing drink of water. And certainly, as time goes on, we'll have more and more of that, and we'll have more and more product coming in. But here today at Sanders, we have some great specials going on. We have some select magnolia out in our parking lot. Those are 15-gallon, and they are now marked down to $75. Also, our fruit trees and berry bushes, those are 75% off. So great savings going on here at Sanders, kind of the end of the summer season, trying to get ready for fall. And then, of course, beautiful ornamentals such as our mums have come in. We have beautiful millet, coleus. So if you're wanting to change any of those planters over, we are actually started changing our planters over in front of our retail center, trying to put mums in our great large troughs out there. I love to just do a mass, kind of do all one thing that really makes a statement. And our team this week, especially when it was kind of that cool day, they loved being out, actually just kind of gardening, kind of cleaning things up. We added some beautiful fall colors. So a great time to get out and see all the new things here at Sanders Nursery in Broken Arrow.
1: It's a great trip and a wonderful stop for folks that are looking for beautiful plants and a lot of things that go with the plants. And you guys have beautiful containers here, too, that folks can just find and fill up with the plants that'll be beautiful there in their place.
2: That's right. You know, we have a lot of empty containers so you can take home and build your own. Or we have some that are already put together. We try to inspire you, try to give you some unique ideas. Our pumpkins haven't quite arrived yet. We're trying to save those until it's just a little bit cooler, but those will be coming in. But we are starting to prep certainly all the landscapes, bringing in some beautiful new perennials. Our hardy hibiscus, the ones that we have, are 25% off. There's a lot of new perennials that'll start coming in as well. So you certainly want to stay tuned as the weeks go by this fall, because we're going to have a lot of new product coming in here at Sanders Nursery.
1: And you guys are open today till 5 o'clock.
2: That's right. And we're going to be open tomorrow, noon to 5. So if you're all caught up in the ball game drama today, certainly remember us tomorrow. We'll be out here. I'll be here tomorrow. It's noon to 5 tomorrow. And then also, don't forget, if you can go by the Rose District, the Rose Festival is going on today until 6. It'll also be going on tomorrow. Some great events going on there, downtown Broken Arrow. Great food trucks, great restaurants to visit. And then you can just come on down to Sanders Nursery. Again, we'll be here today till 5, tomorrow noon to 5. So plenty of time to get out to Sanders Nursery.
1: Right here, just south of the Creek Turnpike, just a short drive, 5 miles south, and it's just a few minutes you'll be here. So come on down and check it all over, and you'll have a great time. So you're open till 8 to 5, and tomorrow from noon to 5.
2: Noon to 5, we'll be here.
1: All right, Chip, thank you.
2: Thank you.
1: All right, that is awesome. We're going to be here. The KRMG group will be here till noonish, so invite you to come say hi when you come in. A lot of folks do that during the commercial breaks. I like to chat with people, so you're welcome to come on in and see me this next little bit whenever you get here. This time of year, a lot of us might be focusing on, you know, other things. We got the kids going back to school. We got all the kids' activities and games that we go to. And then we're focusing also on maybe something new in the workplace. It just kind of gets ramped up. But if you just scan your landscape, you might be looking at plants in your landscape that, number one, might be sick and continue to be sick every single year. You're worried about the plants. This may be the year to just take it out and replace it with something that doesn't have the insect pressure, disease problems, or just ability not to do well in that particular location. It might be a plant that would have maybe preferred to be in the shade but got planted in the full sun or vice versa. So this is the time of year to do a little evaluation. If you're not, you don't think you're skilled enough to make a choice or a decision, you can call a landscape design company or a person that is coming from either Sanders, some other nursery that does that kind of thing. You can maybe come to Sanders. They might refer you to someone who could come out and give you some tips on real good positive changes for your landscape. If you just bought a place and you'd like to have a complete landscape done, this would be a great time to do it. You can essentially contact a designer and they can come out and just assess the whole place, do a plot plan, come up with one or two or three different landscapes for the place. And that would be a great thing to do this time of year. And then you could either do it in phases as you can afford it. And then you could also have it all done at one time. You can kind of take your little design around and get quotes from different landscape nurseries to see who would do it for the best price. And all these kinds of things can be done right now, and the project could be completed before it gets too cold if they have time in their schedule to do it, or they'll put you right up after the winter's over to get it done before we get into springtime. Super time to do this. And here's another thing that I see people doing is they will actually do a plot plan themselves, maybe a picture of their house from different angles, and they'll actually go to ChatGPT or some of the other AI platforms that have this kind of ability, and they just ask it to do a landscape design. They may not be able to input the plant types or the varieties of the plants, but they could do a design, you know, showing a really pretty way that you could improve the way things look. And I've seen some pretty remarkable things, not just online, but just that have been presented out there. So just something else to think about. Get someone who does that, and maybe you'll really be pretty excited about what you'll see. They can do the plantings. They can do the hardscaping. They can do variations. You can just ask it to maybe put in a water feature, a deck, pergola, or some sort of an arbor. You know, you can have put in a patio. Just say, I like a patio over here. I mean, it's amazing what AI is doing these days. So that's just another idea for you as you're considering improving things around your house. It's actually what a lot of people have done, even since COVID. COVID was a really popular time to improve the outdoor living places, living spaces. And outdoor living was big time, with even putting cooking and all sorts of play areas in. We're still doing it. A lot of things happening when it comes to enhancing your own little property there. We're going to take a brief break. Come back after that. We'll chat with you. Actually, we'll chat about what you send in, your text, that is. I keep saying we're going to talk to people. We don't have a phone line yet with the new number, but it's coming. So that's something we have to look forward to. But text 918-921-0965, and we'll answer those text questions when we return here on 96.5 KRMG, Tulsa's news, weather, and traffic.

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1: Hi, everybody. 9 minutes till 11 o'clock here. Gardening Show Hour 2 here at Sanders Nursery. You got to come see this place. It's so amazing. If you're looking for any kind of a tree, small tree, medium size, or one that'll become quite big, they've got a great selection of those too. Lots of beautiful Japanese maples and red buds that are fresh in here. Lots and lots of color that you can buy that'll be great attractants for monarchs when they eventually get here. I've actually seen several, maybe as many as 8 monarch butterflies in here. So they may be starting to show up here in Tulsa. It won't be long before the big clouds of monarchs should be coming through. So fingers crossed that we've got a good group of them and that the population has increased this year. We'll see how things go. They always keep track of them as they land in Mexico. They measure the population of monarchs by the area that they occupy in Mexico. It's kind of interesting. They call it a hectare instead of an acre down there. So they say, well, we only occupied about 1.5-2 hectares this last year, but year before that it was less than that. So they kind of gauge how many million or bazillion monarchs are in that area. It's so amazing how they do go to the same spot. And these are like 5 generations from the ones that flew up from Mexico. So it's not like they're talking to each other and telling each other where to go. It's definitely their program, their inner programming leads them to that spot, to that very spot. Now, that has got to be God right there. I mean, it's so amazing. All these different systems that have been set in place for all these little migrating animals, insects, and even fish, you know, they all migrate to one place or another that they've never been there before. It's like the salmon, you know, they know where to go. And they say there's some kind of a substance that maybe brings them back to the same river that they came out of when they were baby salmons. But I don't know. I think there's just a little navigational thing that's in their DNA. It's so phenomenal. So if you studied it, you just have a hard time, I think, denying that there's a creator God, right? So I tell people that all the time wherever I go. Come on. Look closely, you'll see it. Anyway, speaking of looking closely, I do that a lot as I walk around our yard, and I've noticed that we have some things that are becoming a bigger problem out there, and one of them is moles. Maybe you have been watering your yard a lot, try to keep the grass green, but then suddenly a population of ridges go across your yard, and you're not sure what it is. So if you get out there and just poke through those, you're suddenly in a run. So it's recommended that you kind of flatten those out and then come back the next day to see if it's been re-popped up in that ridge. If it has been, you know you've got a main run of moles. So you have a choice. You can put a little trap down in there that's specially designed for moles. You can put some sort of a bait down in there, like a gummy worm, which they feed on worms and on grubs. So that would be something that they would bite into and take them out. You could use a gopher gasser. I've used those and it's helped them. Or you could utilize a repellent like the castor bean oil extract products like Mole Max. And I get pretty good results with Mole Max if I put it down at the beginning of the summer, in the middle of the summer, and in the end of the summer. So like every 6 weeks or so, a new application, and then watered in. They just don't like being there in that particular part of the yard anymore. They might move into the flower beds, which I don't use the Mole Max in the flower beds, but they just get out of the yard. So if you spot a ridge that's suddenly in your yard that wasn't there before, and it does look like it's a tunnel, then purchase a castor bean oil extract. There's a Sweeney's product. There's Mole Max. There's several other ones on the market. They all have about the same percentage of that extract in them. And you can buy one that's on a hose end bottle that you can spray over the whole area and then run your sprinkler system for 15 minutes to get it soaked down into the soil. It's safe for pets. Read the label. Make sure it dries before you let the pet out there, though. Just go through a dry cycle. You can use a granular product and water it for 15 minutes and then read the label for how long you have to wait for re-entry for pets. But it shouldn't harm your pet. once it's actually dried out there after you've used it. And it's not labeled for use in vegetable gardens, I don't think, because they get in vegetable gardens too, and so do gophers. I mean, we have had a problem with gophers in our vegetable garden this year. But it's labeled for use in lawn areas, so the moles are there, and they're a big problem. If you have gophers, same thing. It does repel the gophers to a certain extent. They like to stay in the flower beds, though. The gophers will pop up in the lawn occasionally, but they like to eat the root system off of your roses and off your other shrubs and your perennials. So many of my friends, you know, they say, what's wrong with my rose? It's kind of tilting over, and so they'll grab a hold of it, and all of a sudden it comes right out of the ground. And where it is coming out of the ground, it's pointed like a pencil, and it's been chewed completely off by gophers. So they are really bad when it comes to some plants, so you really have to take action. If you see a gopher mound, which is a pile of soil that's maybe 8 inches high, it could be as much as 8 inches, most times it's about 6, then you want to probe around and try to find where the main run of your gopher is, and might have to dig out a little bit of soil there, and you can put a gopher trap down there and try to catch him with that. Or the gasser just looks like a stick of dynamite that you light up, and it's a smoke bomb thing. You can light one of those up and stuff it in that run, and my experience is they don't come back. They might run off and seal it off, but they won't come back in that area of your yard again because of that. So it seems to work pretty good for me to use the gopher gassers and the Molmax to try to keep them out. So just a few tips from O'Allen and what he does. You might try something different. If you have another question, text it in here, 918-921-0965. And we'll be back after the top of the hour news here for more gardening here at Sanders Nursery. Come see me. I'll be here till noon. They're open till 5 here at Sanders Nursery in South Broken Arrow. This is 96.5 KRMG, Tulsa's news, weather, and traffic.

0: Delta traffic can go from smooth sailing to brake lights faster than you can say Highway 169 at rush hour. That's why you need the voices who know every slowdown, stall, and surprise lane closure.
1: Crash, it just happened a moment ago. That northbound direction to 169.
2: That is off to the right. We're going to want to stay to the left.
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0: 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Tulsa's news, weather, and traffic. 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
7: President Trump says it should all be over soon. At 11 o'clock, we have mostly cloudy skies and some pop-up showers moving in through the area. 87 degrees right now in Tulsa. From the KRMG 24-hour Fox News Center, I'm Bert Williams with team coverage of our top stories. President Trump is in Ireland to attend the Irish Open golf tournament held at his golf course. Before the event, he made comments about the Iran war and when he expects the war to come to an end.
8: I think very soon. I think it'll be probably right after the terms. They're trying to hold out as long as they can to complicate the election, but I think people are wise to it because Iran cannot have a nuclear weapon.
7: Americans have been concerned about the war due to the inflationary effect on prices. A nice weekend is ahead of us, and another cool down next week.
9: Well, we do have some overnight and morning shower chances over the next couple of days. It's not a strong signal from our computer models, but it is there, so we'll keep that low end forecast for rain and thunder chances. The heat continues, though, but not above 100, thankfully. Most of us will be in the mid-90s through the weekend and into next week, but there's some sign of a cool down by the end of next week.
7: Fox 23 and KRMG Chief Meteorologist James Adelot. 61 counties in the state still have extended burn bans this weekend. This includes Tulsa, Rogers, Creek, and Waggoner counties. The Tulsa County burn ban has been extended through Monday, September 21st. That means no outdoor burning, campfires, bonfires, or outdoor fire pits. Violating burn bans can result in significant penalties with fines up to $1,000 or up to a year in county jail. The Rock Volunteer Fire Department near Sand Springs is having their annual fundraiser today.
10: It comes just 6 months after turning down a $250,000 donation from Google. Fire Chief Charlie Pearson says the department rejected the money because many of its supporters oppose a proposed Google data center in the area. And he says he has no regrets about the decision. Saturday's fundraiser will include a large garage sale, silent auction, car show, live music, and a whole hog dinner. Grant Merrill, 96.5 KRMG, Tulsa's news, weather, and traffic.
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11: Her nonprofit is called Utah Search Dogs, a journey that took her to New York 25 years ago with her dog, Ivy. 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Nancy hopes to continue helping families find their loved ones and embody the spirit of the days after the attacks.
7: Tulsa's most accurate and dependable forecast, the three big things you need to know, and the gardening show with Alan Storjahan is next. 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
9: After a hot, muggy Saturday afternoon, scattered showers and thunder late Saturday night. Sunday, 98. Monday, 98. Tuesday and Wednesday, still around 96 or 97. But Thursday, chance of rain and thunder and low to mid-90s. From Fox 23, I'm Chief Meteorologist James Adelot for 96.5 KRMG, Tulsa's news, weather, and traffic.
7: 11:06, cloudy. Some pop-up showers moving through Tulsa County. 88 degrees.
0: 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KRMG is getting you up to speed with the three big things you need to know.
3: Three.
7: Saudi Arabia shuts down a major oil pipeline after an attack from Iranian-backed Houthi rebels.
3: Two.
7: Concerns over data centers spike after a former Anthropic employee says AI will turn deadly.
3: One.
7: The Trump administration is demanding several states save their 2024 election records. It's 11:07. I'm Bert Williams on 96.5 KRMG, Tulsa's news, weather, and traffic.
0: 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Alan's been Oklahoma's garden answer man for over 25 years. Got a question about your lawn, landscape, or garden? 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
20: Well, hi, everybody. Welcome back. Gardening Show Hour 3 kicking off here at Sanders Nursery. Sanders Nursery in South Broken Arrow. What a great place, and always enjoy just strolling around the garden center. I just went to where Chip said he'd planted some new flowers in the front. It looks so beautiful. It's great ideas that I have now of what we can do at our place. And you'll do the same when you come here. You'll see plants all around Sanders Nursery. that will give you inspiration and you know, you step out from what you've been doing before and do something totally new and different, and that's what they're all about here. And the plants they carry here are just so great when it comes to quality, size, beauty, and price. And Chip came back over to tell us a little bit more about some of the specials that are going on here at Sanders today, and there are a lot. So, Chip, how are you doing?
1: Great. Yes, we have several different specials today. Our deco pots, they have our zinnias in them. They are nice and full, and they are marked down to $10. So if you're looking for some of that instant wow to add maybe to your landscape or to your pots, you know, you were mentioning the beds out front. We actually took some of these deco pots, actually dug the ground, and just plopped them in. That way, as we go into cooler weather, we may switch over to some of the mums or things like that. But I said, you know, they're so pretty, and I didn't want to really mess with pulling them out of the container and stressing them because of the high heat. So we literally dug holes up front and planted the deco pot in there.
20: Nice.
1: You know, it just keeps your plant, if you're just going to have it for a short amount of time, it really keeps it from really stressing out if you're planting in such severe heat. So we also did that with our mums and our troughs that are out front. I'm loving just kind of massing out one color or one style of plant, but doing several of them, it really makes such a great impact. And that's what we did in our they're actually water troughs that we have here in front of our retail center. And I just love that one mass of color that we did in kind of those autumnal colored mums. Again, mums are just now starting to come in. We're going to have those for many more weeks as we go through the fall season. We'll be getting our pumpkins in. So just remember, we're just at the start of the season, and more of that will start to grow, and you'll start to see leaves turn in time. And again, we're just really starting to even think about fall season here at Sanders Nursery.
20: Which sure looks very much like it's on its way, and that's pretty cool. And that's what I like about Sanders is every time we come, something new and different and more attractive than ever imagined right here at Sanders. And I'm looking at this tricolor one you guys have over here. You guys get that one in almost every
1: day. We do. That's our spellbound mum. We'll be getting thousands of those in time. Yeah, we just have a little sampling today. Also, we've been working inside the retail center. Strangely enough, we've got it all decorated out for fall, but we're adding a little Christmas already. We've got in a great new collection. They're really fun garden ornaments to add for your Christmas tree. So I said, you know, we need to get those out so that our customers can see those, because certainly there's a lot more people in kind of this time of year than typically at Christmas.
20: Yep.
1: So really fun ornaments. We're going to be putting those on. So it's always changing week to week. There's something new that's coming in, something new that's arriving. And as we go throughout the fall, certainly more things will be coming in to add to your containers. But here this week, we have these beautiful evergreens that are just straight over from us. That's a great new shipment we got in from Oregon. We tried to buy in bulk so that we can then pass on our savings to our customers. So this was a truck of pure evergreens that we got in. A great deal. Savings on to you. They start here in the front of the greenhouse. They go all the way into the back. We actually have a few still out on the side. A great new shipment of smaller Blue Atlas cedars. So if you're in the market for Blue Atlas and you don't want a big one, we have a great new shipment. We'll be getting into more detail about all of that stuff in the weeks to come. But just starting to get a lot of those things in, so you'll want to be continuing to check back with us here at Sanders Nursery.
20: Sanders Nursery here in South Broken Arrow, and right along with you guys and what you're doing here is the Rose Festival. You were telling folks last half hour all about it, so fill everybody in again. What's happening in Broken Arrow?
1: You know, we're so proud of what downtown Broken Arrow has become. It's been a team of people who've worked so hard to bring attention, bring new businesses, and the Keep Broken Arrow Beautiful campaign has certainly been at the spearhead of this campaign that's really revitalized downtown Broken Arrow. They're going to have a Rose Festival today. I think it continues on into tomorrow. A lot of different activities going on. There's a sidewalk chalk festival, also the kite festival. They all kind of intertwine, work together, but give you a great experience if you go to downtown Broken Arrow. It's also going to be tons of food trucks and, of course, our local restaurants down there as well. So if you're over at the Rose Festival, you know, we're 7 to 10 minutes away. Just go south. You'll eventually come to us. We're on 161st. Again, we're going to be here till 5. I think the festival's going on till 6, and then we'll be back tomorrow, noon to 5. So a lot going on just right here in Broken Arrow.
20: Absolutely. It's going to be a lot of fun here. So enjoy the Rose Festival. Come see Sanders Nursery in the drive all around here in South Broken Arrow. And Chip, thanks for the information. We'll have you back in just a little bit.
1: Sounds great.
20: All right, Chip Jones and the crew here are awesome. They'll help you find whatever you're looking for. And if it's something you're not sure about, they'll fill you in on what's the best pick for this area. And then there's a color. So you just can't go wrong with things that you get here at Sanders. And we're inviting you to text this morning your questions in to that number, 918-921-0965. I got a text that came in during the break asking about frogs. They wanted to know if there was a control for frogs that was pet friendly. That was interesting because, you know, tree frogs just show up. And we have a, it's like a table with a umbrella. It's an umbrella table. And when we close it down, we close the umbrella down because of winds or something like that, we always open it back up. There's always two or three tree frogs up underneath that. Or some kind of wasp situation going on. But the tree frogs come in and they enjoy that kind of an environment. Not much you can do for tree frogs, actually, or that you should do. They are a predator. They eat insects that are bad for your plants. They're really good. Sometimes they'll eat butterfly caterpillars, unfortunately, and they'll eat a lot of things like that. But they are also food source for birds and snakes. And so if you're kind of looking for the circle of life kind of approach, you just basically don't do anything. And I think that's what we do. We're glad that they're there, and we enjoy watching them. Sometimes they hop off of the little tent thing that we have, that umbrella, and jump on us. And so we can just kind of wait for them to land on our arm or something. Occasionally, they get inside our house. I don't know how that happens. And we'll hear them chirping in our house, and we have to go look for them in the house. Very rare does that happen, but it has happened before, so the little tree frogs are great. I'd hate to do anything to discourage them or try to harm them. So, and your pets will probably live with them there, too. They won't get bother your pets. It'll just take one time trying to eat one, and they'll just decide that it's not worth it after that. It's a good learning experience for the dog, that's for sure. Well, we're going to take a brief break. Coming back after that break, we'll get into some gardening. Invite you to text the number once again, 918-921-0965. I'm Alan Storjahan. Having a wonderful time here at Sanders Nursery, so hope you come see me. We're right here on 96.5 KRMG, Tulsa's News, Weather, and Traffic.

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1: And speaking of weather, we might be seeing some weather here in Tulsa before too long. That's going to be awesome. I'd like to get a little more rain and some clouds. Cool things off here. And at the same time, I'd like to invite you to come to Sanders Nursery. And you can get down here and find some great things to get home with. And it'll be a great day, always a great day here at Sanders Nursery in South Broken Arrow, just 5 miles south of the Creek Turnpike on 23rd Street. It has always been known as County Line Road, but it's got a name change now. So 23rd Street is also 193rd East Avenue. So you can definitely just come on south, about 5 miles south of that Creek Turnpike. We did mention the monarch butterflies that are going to be coming in here before too long. A few of them were right here at Sanders Nursery this morning when I came in, and there's still some flying around because of all the blooms that you see when you come in. The monarchs really need your support in a lot of different ways. You can go to Okies for Monarchs, okiesformonarchs.org. The website has lots of great information, how you can plant a monarch waystation garden, different kinds of flowers that they'd like to stop on, and different type of host plants that they'll lay their eggs on. Great information there, and give you some spots to maybe go to see them, and also some seed packets that you could buy to sow the seed this fall to prepare for this next year to try to support them. So it's really a fun thing to do with kids, and also just to help out the environment for the monarchs. But they're coming in, and so are the hummingbirds. The migration's begun on the hummingbirds, too. We mentioned that this last hour. But I want to say, if you have had a lot of birds in your landscape in the past, but you haven't put out any bird seed yet, this would be a good time to start that, because it's been so dry, a lot fewer insects out there for the birds to eat. So a little bird feed in your bird feeders would be a good move to help the population of birds in your neighborhood. And I've done that and seen a lot of birds come in, and they seem to be very happy about it. Of course, it's brought in some squirrels too, but it's also, we kind of share, but it's been really good for the birds. And so some good quality bird seed after you clean out your bird feeders, sterilize them, a little Clorox spray, flush them out real good, let them dry before you put the bird seed in there. I think that'll be a good start for the season to feed the birds. And I've been seeing some pretty good deals on bird seed all around, so it's something you can get and really start off the season to help them out. Help your birds out. And it's also a pretty good time of year to think about saving plants and propagating plants that you want to keep and keep them through the winter. These would include a lot of different plants that are pretty much going to die when the freeze hits us. And the freeze will be here in approximately 5 or 6 weeks. So you can look at your coleuses. Maybe you want to save some coleus by clipping them off and putting them in water, the stems in water. You could put the tip of the stem in a little bit of rooting hormone powder if you want to before you do that. But actually do a stem tip cutting. You can also try to root plants right into soil media if you want to, but that's one you can do. The sweet potato vine also is a good one you could do. You can dig up and divide plants that maybe are something that you want to keep, or it might be just a plant like a begonia, some of the large leaf begonias that you've planted in the ground. It would be a good move to dig them up and repot them and let them get established in the pot for several weeks before it's time to bring them in. And many of those plants, you probably would be safe to move them in the middle of October as night temperatures get down in the 40s. So you would basically dig these plants up. Maybe you've got some begonias to plant in the ground. You want to keep that. And maybe you have some geraniums you want to keep, or other kinds of plants that are annuals and they're not cold hardy or tolerant to freezing temperatures. There goes a monarch right there. You could actually bring all those in after we get through about a month where they will put out a good root system. And so that's something that we're going to be doing. Hopefully, maybe you can do the same thing, save a little cash on your purchases this next spring if you can keep them alive. Just need to be indoors in a place where they get really good, bright, indirect light and where they stay warm through most of the winter. And they'll grow in there. If you got some good windows, don't want to put them right up against the windows. Sometimes in the wintertime, it's a pretty cold spot. But you can basically grow lots of things if you have some tables with some of these little trays. I find these trays that are actually sold as something you would put your shoes on inside the door. And they've got about a one-inch lip all the way around them. They work great for putting different types of plants on that you're trying to overwinter inside. And you won't have to worry about water flowing out onto your carpet or on your floor, things like that. So that's also something you might think about doing along with all these other items for this time of year

0: Retired or close to it, your financial life is about to change, but you don't have to miss a beat. 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
1: And they wanted to know how you get rid of a grass that's grown up into a azalea flower bed. So I've mentioned this before, and this is a great time to use these grass killer sprays. It will kill Bermuda grass, so be careful not to use it in your lawn. But if you have grasses growing up in your flower beds where you've got broadleaf plants, shrubs, vines, maybe you've got irises or daylilies, you've got Bermuda grass growing up in there, look for these grass killer sprays that are specifically labeled for use on perennial or annual grassy weeds, and use it according to the label directions. And it may take two applications, so this would be a great week to use one application and then come back again toward the end of the month and a second one where you don't get good control. Sometimes you see a lot of it that goes brown, but then there's a cluster over here that's green that you missed. So utilize these grass killer sprays. Works very well this time of year, and it also is a good way to maybe clear out a spot that you want to plant some flowers this next spring. Maybe not this fall, but this next spring. But you got to kill the Bermuda grass while it's green and growing. So if there's a plot in your yard that you want to get rid of the grass, the Bermuda grass, just digging it up is not going to do it. Any little section of root or stem that's left behind of Bermuda grass is going to form a plant, and it's just going to regrow itself back in the same spot. So spraying it this time of year with the grass killer spray, or covering it this time of year with sort of a permanent barrier like black plastic, some sort of a big piece of plywood. Some people use cardboard, like a thick layer of cardboard covered with mulch. If you do that, leave it on there the rest of this growing season and fall through the winter. Many times, that's enough to kill that grass completely out, and you don't have to use any spray. That's one thing that a lot of people probably are leaning toward doing right now, is just smothering it out. Hey, we're going to take a brief break for the bottom of the hour news, and during that break, invite you to text your question in to 918-921-0965. Broadcasting today from Sanders Nursery, a lot of folks coming in. We're seeing a lot of people come in to check out all the beautiful plants, super deals, and great specials that they have going on today. Check it all out, and we'll talk more about it when we return right here on 96.5 KRMG, Tulsa's news, weather, and traffic.

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2: 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Now it's your turn.
0: 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Tulsa's news, weather, and traffic. 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
3: You think diesel prices here are bad? At 11:30, we have cloudy skies in the Tulsa area. Some pop-up showers moving in from the northwest, Osage County, through Tulsa right now. And the temperatures have dropped to 77 degrees. From the KRMG 24-hour Fox News Center, I'm Bert Williams with team coverage of our top stories. 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
4: For the first time, diesel prices have hit $8 a gallon in California. A third of America's vegetables.

0: Vegetables and two-thirds of fruit come from California, and high diesel prices mean you pay more to buy those goods. Truck drivers in California say the prices hurt.
1: No driving and stuff, it's been kind of hard for us because the gas price is so high.
0: High diesel prices also correlate to higher jet fuel and heating oil prices. Alex Stone, ABC News, Los Angeles.
2: Millwood Schools reeling after a young football player dies at practice.
3: Millwood Public Schools confirmed that 11-year-old fifth grade student Jahir Booker sadly passed away after collapsing on the field during football practice. Emergency services transported him to a local hospital, but he died while at the hospital. Booker has been in the Millwood school system since the age of four and has siblings that attend school there. Millwood is a small school district located in northeast Oklahoma City. Kirk McCracken, 96.5 KRMG, Tulsa's news, weather, and traffic.
2: Tulsa ports leaders highlighted new infrastructure and industrial development at the ports of Catoosa and Inola. Officials say a new unit train facility is planned for the port of Catoosa, while new manufacturing facilities are being developed at the port of Inola. Port Director David Yarbrough.
4: The infrastructure that is growing for this development is a big part of our story.
2: Nearly 1 million tons of cargo have passed through the port of Catoosa since 1971.
5: I'm Lynn Hernandez with your KRMG Tulsa Rocks Weekend. Tonight at the Mercury Lounge at 18th and Boston, you can see the Red Dirt Rangers. And at CJ Maloney's, you can see the band Bad Decisions. Sunday night in Midtown at the Tulsa Time House Concert, you can see Matt Axton and a band called Bad Moon. I'm Lynn Hernandez on 96.5 KRMG, Tulsa's news, weather, and traffic.
2: NASA and SpaceX delay a mission to the International Space Station.
6: The mission, known as Crew 13, was adjusted late last month after NASA found an oxidizer leak in the propulsion system of the SpaceX Dragon capsule that's set to be launched on a Falcon 9 rocket from Florida. NASA's team now working to address the issue with a new launch potentially in late September. With a crew of four, all expected to spend about 6 months aboard the space station doing scientific research and supporting station operations. Jeff Manasso, Fox News.
2: Tulsa's most accurate and dependable forecast, the three big things you need to know, and the gardening show with Alan Storjahan continues next. It's 11:33.
7: In minutes, Oklahoma weather can go from sunshine to where did my patio furniture go? 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
8: Wind, hail, and even the threat of a tornado warning.
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3: Three. President Trump is in Ireland to attend the Irish Open Golf Tournament at his golf course.
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1: And here we are. Thank you for joining us here. Thanks for tuning in the Gardening Show here on KRMG. It's been a fantastic morning. Lots of nice folks have come by and checked out all the super deals, and they continue through the weekend. So invite you to come when you can here to Sanders Nursery. Chip Jones has come back to the microphone to fill us all in on the great deals and specials that you're going to find here. And it's the list is long. So hi, Chip.
2: Hey, Alan. Yeah, there's so many things on sale, kind of scattered here and there, but certainly I think one of the best sales this weekend, the fruit trees and berry bushes are 75% off. We got some more of those in this last week, and certainly we'll be getting more and more in, so we were trying to get our stock down so that we'll have those new fruit trees coming in a little later in the fall. But again, fruit trees, berry bushes are 75% off. Our hardy hibiscus are 25% off, so another good savings there. And then our zinnia deco pots are now down to $10. So that's a great annual plant that you can add to your landscape, maybe even some containers that have kind of fizzled out just to add a little bit more color. Or you can use them the same way you use your mimes. Just kind of line them up down your steps in front of your house to add some new fresh color. Many other things that are just coming in, great new selection of trees and shrubs, good red buds that have come in. Also, I was talking earlier about our blue Atlas cedars. If you're looking for some smaller ones, we got a huge shipment of those. Sometimes people don't want like a 6 to 8 foot type tree. These are more like a 4 foot type tree, easy to get in your vehicle, a great selection of those. So there's just so many things to pick from here at Sanders Nursery in Broken Arrow.
1: That is true. It's awesome whenever you get all the new things that are just right from the greenhouses that they've been grown in. They're just fresh. And you've got lots and lots of beautiful mums. And I was going to ask you about the Sunbeckia.
2: Yeah, the Sunbeckias, they're kind of like black-eyed Susans.
1: Oh, yeah.
2: You know, but there's so many unique varieties that are out now. They're making some of them, which is like the variety we have here. They're a little more compact. The blooms are a little bit larger. So it's kind of those, think of black-eyed Susans, but it's all these new varieties that are coming out that can take this really hot, heavy sunshine that we have right now. And, again, we have those in deco pots, so they're great to add to containers or even add to your landscape just to give them a good pump. As you go down through the nursery, you'll see several different sizes, so you'll certainly want to check those out. And, again, the Sunbeckia are on sale for $20. They were normally $45, so a good savings on those as well.
1: Wow. Definitely. Well, that is a beautiful plant. I'm looking at a lot of them, and they are just stunning. They just pop so well. So great. That's awesome. And Chip, tell folks how they can find you and how they can come on out and see Sanders Nursery.
2: That's right. Well, we are going to be here today till 5, tomorrow noon to 5. We're back to 7 days a week. The easiest way to get to us is just get on the Creek Turnpike and take the 23rd Street exit. It's also the East 193rd. Let's see, 193rd East Avenue exit. You know, you can always look us up on social media. That's Facebook, Instagram. Look for Sanders Nursery, Broken Arrow. Gives you a lot of imagery of what you're going to find. Also, a list of the sales that we have going on. And then, also, if you have any questions, you're looking for something particular, just give us a call. Our phone number is 918-486-1500. Again, that's 918-486-1500. We'll try to give you some information if you're needing something specific before you get out here. And just remember, we're just really starting for fall now. As the weeks go, we'll continue to bring in more and more products. So we are ready for a little change in the weather, as I think most of the gardeners out there are as well. So we're looking forward to a really fun fall season coming up.
1: Right here at Sanders Nursery. Thanks a lot, Chip.
2: Thank you, Alan.
1: Thanks for having us out here today. And looking ahead, we've got remotes coming up this next week and down the road too, so it's going to be a fantastic fall here at Sanders Nursery. So you got to make sure you come follow the train and follow all the cars that come down here every single Saturday and Sunday. And call if you have a gardening question. Did I say that? I meant text if you have a gardening question. I'm going back to my text and see if we've got a nice text question that's popped up here. Looks like some rain is coming in the area, so that's very nice. We've got a text that came in. They've got a question about lavender. It says they like the look and smell of lavender, but they can't maintain it. Almost all of them have died. They've planted them in pots in the ground. A little bit more success in pots, but they want to know the secret of growing lavender. Well, probably one of the biggest secrets is not getting Spanish lavender, going with English lavender. There's several of them that are not very happy in this environment. They'll grow okay during the growing season, but when it gets cold, they kind of go out. So the Spanish, there's several different kinds, Spanish, French, and English lavender, and other different hybrids. So check out the cold hardiness of the lavender. Make sure you don't keep them too wet. They need to be kept a little bit on the dry side. Really good drainage. And sometimes you give them too much love with the garden hose, so that could be part of it too. But there are lavenders that you don't really want to plant for longevity. Just enjoy them for what you get with the blooms during the growing season. Hey, we're going to take a brief break. Coming right back. So invite you to text during the time we're away, 918-921-0965. I'm Alan Storjahan. 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
4: Having a good morning here at Sanders Nursery. It's always a blast here at Sanders Nursery, and invite you to come on out as weather allows here this afternoon. You'll really find some beautiful plants, and there's a lot of plants that they just brought in this week, late this week, that are going to be so nice for your landscape. And these plants are going to be permanent in many cases. Lots of perennials, lots of small trees, beautiful shrubs. And evergreen plants of all kinds. And maybe you're like me and you're thinking about redoing a portion of your landscape. Well, this is where you'd want to come to find some really great permanent plants. We call them foundation plants that can go across the front of your house. There are some of these evergreen shrubs that are going to stay very small and don't get so big that they cover up your front windows. So you could ask the friendly folks here about which ones of the plants that they have here would be really good for that. And I helped some friends years ago. They had some really low windows in the front of their house and wanted to know what would be a good shrub for that spot. And I recommended a dwarf Yaupon holly, and that turned out to be the pick because that plant has grown very, very little, stayed very, very short, picked a variety that was even more compact than the one that we've had for many, many years. It was a named variety. I'd have to go check it what it was. But finding the perfect plant for the spot you have in mind is really the key. And the folks at the garden center here at Sanders or wherever you shop, but Sanders would be a good pick, are going to be able to help you find the super plant for the spot you have in mind. And bring a pitcher along. It's always going to be a good move. That way they'll be able to kind of eyeball the space that you have there that you're needing help with, and that also you can maybe describe some of the exposure, whether it's sunny all day or sunny half the day or it's shady a big part of the time, and they'll find great plants for that spot. So throughout the week, you know, I'm always taking people's emails and answering the email questions. You can email me at algardens@cox.net. If you have something that you'd like to get some information on, maybe it's a picture of a plant you want identified or a plant problem you want taken care of, you can always do that during the week. Or if you need one of my plant lists, I always offer a great list of different types of plants, whether it's my top 10 plants for oaky landscapes or my list of flowering plants that are great for our area. It's something I'll be able to get you. And also, we many times get people asking for, you know, a sheet on how they can take care of roses. Got that for you. Or a lawn care sheet, how you make this your yard the envy of the neighborhood. I've got a tip sheet on that as well. So coming up on the fall season, where a lot of plants can be put in the ground, perfect time for planting is the fall, because the plants will establish a pretty good root system. And going into the winter time, they're more able to make it through the winter. They have a leg up on the spring and summer heat, and they'll grow out a lot better for you planting things in the fall. So a good idea to just kind of check it all out and see what's available here at Sanders Nursery. They're open today until 5, and they're also open tomorrow from noon to 5. So it's a great time to come check out the nursery here at Sanders. In addition, you know, this time of year, a lot of folks will be wondering about their Bermuda grass yard, what they can be doing with their lawn right now. And I recommend that if you just have Bermuda grass out there, that you put down a pre-emergent herbicide as soon as possible. Because after these rain showers have gone through, a lot of these winter weed seeds are going to germinate, and they're going to basically populate your Bermuda grass. So putting a pre-emergent weed control product down in the first week or so of September is really a good idea, and that's what you can be doing right now. And then, and it'll essentially not need any more fertilizer, because it's going to gradually go dormant for you. Even though it looks brown now, you just want to probably mow some of that top brown part off. With the rains like we're getting, and we are getting rain here at Sanders right here at the moment, but with the rains we're getting here this fall, it's going to green back up again. If you mow it short, don't fertilize it, just mow it short, it'll green back up again and get the herbicide down to prevent your winter weeds, and that'll be your best move on your Bermuda grass. If you're looking at fescue, most of the commercial companies will come in, give you a nice aeration. They'll do a lawn aeration, and then they'll sow some extra fescue seed and some fertilizer, and that'll help thicken up your fescue. If you are planning to do the fescue seed, you don't want to put a pre-emergent down at all, because it'll keep your fescue seed from coming up. So as a result, that would be something that would be detrimental, probably would be a waste of your time and money. So don't put a pre-emergent down to prevent winter weeds if you're going to overseed with any kind of cool season grass seed. And that's something that I always have to remind myself of every single time in the fall. So we're getting a great rain here at Sanders right now. It's coming down good. That's awesome. Love to see it. This would be probably a gift, I guess, after all this heat that we are getting and what's predicted. So hopefully you're going to get a little bit of rain as well. I'm going to move over here. I'm getting sprinkled on. And invite you to stay with KRMG going up. Right now we're headed to the news break in just a couple minutes, so that'll be a lot really good. Last thing I was going to probably bring up today, so we don't have any text questions that have come in, is just to remind you that there are so many plants that bloom in the fall, namely some of these reblooming azaleas like the Bloomathon and the Encore azalea. So would be really a great time to be looking for those as you're shopping around. See some folks going out with a whole cartload of plants right now. And in addition to putting those plants out, you can also put out lots and lots of blooming garden mums. Those will come back next year. Perennials of all kinds, those will come back for you this next year. So it's going to be really a great, great fall. I think you're going to have to probably sign off here, and we'll let Tim take it from here in the studio. I appreciate y'all listening. Hope you have a great Saturday, and keep it right here. I'm Alan Storjohn. You've been listening to the Gardening Show here on 96.5 KRMG, Tulsa's News, Weather, and Traffic.

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3: Honoring the fallen. At 12 o'clock, we have cloudy skies, pop-up showers moving through the area at this time, and 79 degrees. From the KRMG 24-hour Fox News Center, I'm Bert Williams with team coverage of our top stories. Friday marked the 25th anniversary of the attack on the Twin Towers.
4: In New York, Vice President Vance, former presidents, and families of those killed gathered at Ground Zero to pay tribute. In Washington, another solemn ceremony as President Trump, War Secretary Pete Hegseth, and former National Security Advisor Condoleezza Rice all honored those killed and at the Pentagon as well as the War on Terror. In Pennsylvania, there was another moving ceremony near Flight 93, a crash. Remember, the passengers had overtaken the hijackers. 25 years later, many families are still grieving.
3: Fox's Mark Meredith. The first ever midterm Republican National Convention is over, and Oklahomans who attended it say it was worth it. Oklahoma delegates say it will help their party's cause in November.
5: Call it a lot of things, but it is rallying the troops, and everybody's going home energized.
3: That's Tulsa businessman John McGrath, who attended all 3 days of the event. Many delegates paid fees of over $2,000 to their state party in order to have access to the event. Tulsa police will set up a DUI checkpoint in downtown Tulsa tonight. Officers say the checkpoint will be located near East 2nd Street and North Greenwood Avenue as police prepare for a busy weekend downtown. TVD is reminding everyone or anyone who plans to drink to arrange for a designated driver or another safe way home, and says officers will be looking for impaired drivers throughout the night. This season, OU football star Danny Okoye is donating to Tunnel to Towers.
6: The Tulsa native is a T2T student athlete advocate using his platform to raise money for the organization. Okoye is donating $100 for every tackle, $200 for every sack, and $500 for every interception. Okoye's connection to service starts with his own family. His father was a chaplain for firefighters visiting different fire stations and sharing his faith. Kirk McCracken, 96.5 KRMG, Tulsa's news, weather, and traffic.
3: President Trump plans to make good on a $5,000 promise.
7: At this week's Republican midterm convention, the president announced a $5,000 dividend payment to every American adult if Republicans hold on to the House and Senate in November. Top Senate Democrat Chuck Schumer calls the plan a bribe to voters, and some Republicans have questioned the price tag, likely to top $1 trillion. President Trump says the dividends could be funded by tariffs and economic growth. At the White House, Jared Halpern, Fox News.
3: Tulsa's most accurate and dependable forecast, the three big things you need to know. And the Gardening Show with Alan Sorjahan is next. It's 12:03.
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5: 96.5 KRMG has Tulsa's most accurate and dependable five-day forecast.
6: After a hot, muggy Saturday afternoon, scattered showers and thunder late Saturday night. Sunday, 98. Monday, 98. Tuesday and Wednesday, still around 96 or 97. But Thursday, chance of rain and thunder and low to mid-90s. From Fox 23, I'm Chief Meteorologist James Adelot for 96.5 KRMG, Tulsa's news, weather, and traffic.
5: And we have pop-up showers moving through the area right now. Most of them are coming from the northwest, and there's a few pop-up showers still in Creek County moving toward Tulsa right now, up in Manford around the Keystone Lake. Then we've got some pop-up showers that are west of Highway 75 down Sepulpa area. The major part of it has moved past us now down into Coweta and toward Wagner County. Currently at 12:06, it's cloudy and 79 degrees.
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5: 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I'm Bert Williams on 96.5 KRMG, Tulsa's news, weather, and traffic.
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9: That is the one and only David Coker from Pro Thermal.
10: Hey, hey.
9: How you doing, David?
10: Good. Been a long week.
9: Staying dry.
10: Man, it's I was happy to see the rain come in.
9: Honestly,
10: I've never
9: been more excited for rain than I was.
10: Short and sweet. It kind of came through by the house and blew out, but hopefully there's some more coming over the next couple days because we need it.
9: We really, really need it. I think we're still in severe to moderate drought conditions throughout the county. There's some burn bans throughout the entire state. So bring on the rain, man.
10: Yeah. Manford, out around Manford area, is kind of well known for, wildfires happening and stuff. You know, we've had multiple over the years. The really bad one back in 2012, and about, I think, 2 years ago, we had another one. The one that almost got to our property. It actually,
9: I do remember this.
10: Yeah, it burned right across the street from us and burned a neighbor's garage down and stuff. And
9: scary
10: so,
9: stuff.
10: Yeah, it's crazy. And you know, that was just due to high winds and a power cables, I guess, clanked together and sparked, and that's how that fire started. So it's pretty crazy.
9: Hopefully we don't have any more fires. Before I ask you about your weekend road, well, week road trip,
10: usually people take
9: weekend road trips, but you do them throughout the week. 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
9: So what were you doing in Ohio this week?
10: So Paul and I actually had the opportunity to go up to a national owners training event called Scale. We were actually invited to go. We were...
9: You were featured guests on the panel.
10: We kind of were. We had an opportunity to get up on stage and talk. We were awarded, our ProThermal was awarded a couple of different awards. Yeah, it's pretty exciting stuff. You know, the apparently we were one of the fastest growing independently owned companies in the nation at the moment.
9: Does that surprise you?
10: No, we're putting in a lot of work.
9: Over the last 2 years alone, you guys have gone through these extreme changes.
10: Mm-hmm. And the one of the things that we got an award for, which I'm even more proud of, is a culture award. Meaning that the culture within our business is just amazing.
9: The vibes are immaculate.
10: Yeah, like our team is absolutely phenomenal. Everybody wins together, everybody loses together. Like we've created a very, very unique place to work within our business. It is absolutely amazing. And so that in itself is probably the biggest takeaway. But, you know, Paul and I had the opportunity to get up and kind of share a story and tell other companies kind of what we are doing and the things that we're implementing that's causing so much change and growth, but also while maintaining that growth is the quality of work we do and the workmanship and the culture that we've created along the way. So super, super exciting.
9: Well, congratulations to ProThermal. Congratulations to you and Paul and your whole team. I know the vibes are immaculate in the office because I told Paul and I told you last week that I've been stalking you guys on social media.
10: Yeah.
9: Guys' social media game has been very excellent.
10: That's one of the things that we've put a lot of energy into recently to start doing better at. And so I was actually challenged, or Paul and I were challenged this week to start promoting our business more, even on our own personal stuff, and start building more of a personal brand and letting know people who we are and what we do, and you know, taking some, you know, doing live videos from the office and
9: I did see some of these live videos.
10: Yeah.
9: Now Paul's always kind of really good about sharing stuff about ProThermal, but you kind of stay off social media.
10: I'm not much of a media bug
9: in general. Yeah.
10: Which
9: is probably good for you.
10: Yeah,
9: it's hard to be encouraged.
10: I say that. I will get stuck scrolling through reels just like anybody else will.
9: Everyone is susceptible to a doom scroll.
10: Yeah.
9: So it's odd for someone to be encouraging you to spend more time on social media, I guess.
10: Yeah, and it's just so that we, you know, people get to know us a little more personally and kind of see the behind the scenes of the company and, you know, the things that we are doing, you know, the trainings that we do. 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
9: So a big focus that that ProThermal has always had has been on first responders, military veterans, and so on.
10: Mm-hmm.
9: We are in the 25th anniversary of the 9/11 attacks.
10: It's crazy that it's been 25 years already. It doesn't seem like it was that long ago.
9: Well, probably more so for me than you, because I was only in second grade.
10: Oh, wow.
9: So I can really only remember moments.
10: Right.
9: I remember being sent home. Mm-hmm. I remember hearing the sonic boom of the planes fly over, because we lived close to an Air Force base. And so they were, you know, checking the airspace around us to make sure there were no more planes.
10: Yeah, you lived up north then.
9: Yeah,
10: Ohio.
9: I lived in Ohio.
10: Yeah.
9: In Dayton, Ohio. So okay. I don't remember the day quite as much as I imagine you remember the day.
10: Yeah, I was actually finishing tech school around that time. And so I was, we were all in our, you know, technical training class and stuff like that. And then the news came out and everybody thought it was just, it almost seemed like it wasn't real. Like, this is kind of a hoax, or maybe that's, you know, I don't know.
9: Something like this happen?
10: It was very off-putting.
9: Sure.
10: In the sense of like disbelief at first. And then while we're all watching, gathered around the, you know, the TV and stuff, watching the news and the updates, and then seeing the second the tower hit by the plane, it creates a huge impact. You know, it changed the entire paradigm of our entire country. And, you know, the way we think about, you know, travel and all of that stuff, you know. And then I think that probably the biggest impact that 9/11 had is on travel in itself. You know, we were having to go through TSA and all of the stuff. You know, it even changes your perspective of who you may see in an airport.
9: Oh, sure, yeah.
10: You know,
9: a lot of profiling going on in airports.
10: It's weird because, like, I love everybody. Like, I literally love people. Like, I enjoy just interacting with people and all the stuff. But traveling home on 9/11, you know, I caught, you know, like, making prejudgments. You know, there's a large Muslim population up north and stuff. And it was just awkward. It was really weird to see my mind kind of being like,
9: you suddenly uncomfortable. Became a suspicious person.
10: Right.
9: Out of nowhere.
10: Out of nowhere. And I'm not. You know, and because I really do just enjoy everybody. I like the different cultures, you know, the different religions that are out there and different people's perspectives, you know, because people, their belief system is just generally based off of the way that they were raised and the input they had gotten at a very young age, you know, the first 7 years of their life.
9: Sure.
10: So, but just it was very unique. I always try to catch myself when my mind is doing something different, and it was yesterday while we were traveling. So
9: did you have any specific memories of not just the day of, but do you remember the days after?
10: Yeah, so a really good friend of mine, we were like brothers growing up in high school, him and I actually the year in 1998, so leading up to it, him and I both tried to join the military together, and they didn't take me because I'd already had a bad knee injury from football and stuff, but he was able to enlist. They wouldn't even send me to MEPS because I didn't have any cartilage left in my right knee.
9: They saw your knee and they're like, no thank you.
10: Yeah, no thank you. But he was almost directly deployed after it had happened. You know, he was in the National Guard, so they call all the guard in and you know, all of that stuff. And he ended up doing four tours, two in Afghanistan and two in Iraq, I was thinking Fallujah, because that was the really hard time he had. And me, like I said, him and I were like brothers. I would just spend tremendous amount of time together growing up. And his first tour wasn't so bad. He came back. He was basically the same guy. But his second tour, whenever he was in Fallujah, he was different after that. And him and I actually started drifting apart. He actually started drifting apart from everybody that we were associated with in high school and our friends and all that stuff. Like he had a hard time, you know, PTSD and all the stuff that comes with it it's a real deal thing. And, you know, he struggled from it for a long time because of it. And so
9: it's a thing you hear about a lot, you know, military veterans, they become secluded, they become distant. Mm-hmm. And that's a lot of the reason that people encourage you to reach out to veterans like that, because I mean, it's hard to talk about that. There's a real mental health problem with veterans.
10: My buddy Kevin is actually the reason why we do our Hero First membership. That's why I came up with it, because I ran into him a couple of years later, you know, and I just seen all that he had sacrificed himself personally in his own personal identity as a person and his life. And, you know, whenever he went into Afghanistan, I guess that was pretty rough stuff too. And, you know, he ended up getting pulled into a Marine gunner squadron, and they were kicking indoors and, I guess seen some pretty rough situations that he was put in. And so, but he is actually why we do our Hero First membership, is because I seen how much he had given up, for our country. And, you know, he was never really the same guy anymore. And so it's crazy. We really, really do, from the bottom of our heart, thank you to all of the military veterans, you know, first responders, police officers, everybody that serves our country and our community. It is a big deal. That's why we do our Hero First membership. It's not just some scheme or ploy to, you know, try to gain attention. It is a simple way for us to say thank you. And it is truly from the bottom of our heart.
9: Absolutely. Thank all military veteran, first responders, anyone who's in the service, anyone in National Guard, anyone who's a police officer, a firefighter. Thank you all. This weekend's really about remembering their sacrifice. Mm-hmm. I know we're going a little bit long, Tim, but if you can give me one more minute, I want to remind everybody that you can reach out to ProThermal at 918-212-0248. 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
4: President Trump says it should all be over soon. At 12:30, we have cloudy skies and 79 degrees in Tulsa. From the KRMG 24-hour Fox News Center, I'm Bert Williams with team coverage of our top stories. President Trump is in Ireland to attend the Irish Open golf tournament held at his course. Before the event, he made some comments about the Iran war and when he is expecting the war to come to an end.
5: I think very soon. I think it'll be probably right after the Crimea. They're trying to hold out as long as they can to complicate the election, but I think people are wise to it because Iran cannot have a nuclear weapon.
4: Americans have been concerned about the war due to the inflationary effects on prices. A nice weekend is ahead for us and another cool down later next week.
6: Well, we do have some overnight and morning shower chances over the next couple of days. It's not a strong signal from our computer models, but it is there. So we'll keep that low end forecast for rain and thunder chances. The heat continues, though, but not above 100, thankfully. Most of us will be in the mid-90s through the weekend and into next week, but there's some sign of a cool down by the end of next week.
4: Fox 23 and KRMG Chief Meteorologist James Adelot. 61 counties in the state still have extended burn bans this weekend. This includes Tulsa, Rogers, Creek, and Wagoner counties. The Tulsa County burn ban has been extended through Monday, September 21st. That means no outdoor burning, campfires, bonfires, or outdoor fire pits. Violating burn bans can result in significant penalties with fines of up to $1,000 or up to a year in county jail. The Rock Volunteer Fire Department near Sand Springs having its annual fundraiser today.
7: It comes just 6 months after turning down a $250,000 donation from Google. Fire Chief Charlie Pearson says the department rejected the money because many of its supporters oppose a proposed Google data center in the area.

0: area. Andy says he has no regrets about the decision. Saturday's fundraiser will include a large garage sale, silent auction, car show, live music, and a whole hog dinner. Grant Merrill, 96.5 KRMG, Tulsa's news, weather, and traffic.
1: An incredible story of survival.
2: A 15-year-old Alaska boy is lucky to be alive. His 18-foot fishing boat capsized near St. Lawrence Island. The teen was all alone, clinging to the hull of the boat in freezing waters. That's when a Coast Guard aircraft spotted him, directing a nearby fishing vessel to his location. The boy was suffering from hypothermia, but against all odds, he survived. Roxanne Evans, Fox News.
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6: 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Severe weather coverage starts now.
7: And we have another severe weather alert. KRMG's Tim Merchant is at the weather desk. Tim, what do you see?
8: Well, right now we do have another severe thunderstorm warning has been issued by the National Weather Service, and this will affect south central Wagner County and also northwestern Muskogee County. It's a severe thunderstorm warning. It will go in effect until 1 p.m. this afternoon unless it's extended further. Radar has indicated a severe thunderstorm 3 miles southeast of Haskell, moving at 15 miles per hour. Winds up to 60 miles per hour, and also penny-sized hail possible with this storm. And it's all radar indicated. Locations near or in the path include Haskell, Boynton, Jamesville, Taft, and once again, it's south central Wagner County and northwestern Muskogee County. Severe thunderstorm warning until 1 this afternoon.
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1: Smith Farm and Garden. In Oklahoma, storms don't wait, and neither should you. Powerful winds, fallen limbs, cleanup that can't wait. Be ready with a steel chainsaw from Smith Farm and Garden.
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1: Three.
7: Saudi Arabia shuts down a major oil pipeline after an attack from Iranian-backed Houthi rebels.
1: Two.
7: Concerns over data centers spike after a former Anthropic employee says AI will turn deadly.
1: One.
7: The Trump administration demanding several states save their 2024 election records. It's 12:37. I'm Bert Williams on 96.5 KRMG, Tulsa's news, weather, and traffic.
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9: That's David Coker. Just getting off of the socials. He was going live.
10: Going live.
9: During that commercial break.
10: I think that's the first time I've ever gone live.
9: It did seem like that. But you'll get better at it.
10: Hey, you will get better at it. You got to learn and start somewhere, I guess.
9: So. I'm very proud of you.
10: Hey, thank you. I appreciate that.
9: For embracing the interwebs. You're probably hearing the tones, which means that we are in Storm Center.
10: Mm-hmm.
9: David, I think this might be the first time we've ever been in Storm Center during our show.
10: It is. We've been doing this 3.5 years now, and this is the first time we've been in Storm Center.
9: Which means it hasn't stormed at noon severely on a Saturday.
10: On a Saturday.
9: In 3 years. Yeah. At least while we've been live.
10: Right.
9: That seems highly unlikely. In Oklahoma.
10: I know.
9: What are the odds? But that does mean that we're going to get interrupted here shortly. Well, not too shortly, but here in the next 15 minutes or so, as conditions warrant, as the wording says, for another Storm Center update. So do stay tuned for that. But we have been talking about, it is the 25th anniversary of the 9/11 attacks. We talked about what that means to us, what that means to you, what it means to the nation. We talked about how veterans take advantage of a free system upgrade. We'll talk more about that here in a little bit. You guys went to Ohio.
10: We went to Ohio.
9: For a conference.
10: Yeah, yeah.
9: Yes. There they are. And now let's talk about fall allergy season. It is ramping up, unfortunately. How you doing, man? How's your allergies doing?
10: Been taking allergy medicine every day for the past week.
9: Did you get that steroid shot yet?
10: Not yet. That's generally right around the 15th.
9: The 15th?
10: It's almost to the day every year.
9: Okay.
10: This actually, I've noticed my allergies were creeping up about a week ago, which I felt was a little bit early. Although I haven't seen the ragweed start pluming its pretty yellow flowers that throw all the pollen
9: None
10: out.
9: None of the yellow Chewbaccas yet.
10: I've not seen the Chewbaccas yet. And so I'm afraid that this rain that we're getting today is going to kick that off. I was hoping that maybe the sun would just burn it all out, you know, with the 105 degrees. And
9: maybe it'll get, well, I don't want to say that. No, it's the sun. The sun will take care of it.
10: The sun will take care of it. Yeah, but no, you know, lots and lots and lots of people, including myself, we suffer from allergies. And so that prompted us to do a free whole home allergy consultation and just kind of go over the home, your ducting system, your system in itself, and just give you some options on what you can do to actually solve the allergy issues that you have in your home. You should have a place to get away from the allergies, and we can help. So
9: the ding dongs, man.
10: I know.
9: they wipe your thoughts out when you're talking here on the air. Again, we are offering that free home allergy consultation, 10% off all indoor air quality solutions. What kind of things have you guys found during these consultations?
10: So the very worst one that we've seen so far was an entire heat pump system, and the ducting system was absolutely completely full of biological growth, meaning mold and mildew.
9: Absolutely gross.
10: Yeah.
9: So people are just breathing in mold and mildew.
10: This customer, she actually had severe respiratory issues
9: over the past few years,
10: and she had no idea why. Her doctor was treating it as if it was just severe allergies, giving steroid shots and you know, taking allergy medicine and, you know, all of the stuff. And come to find out that it's actually biological growth that's causing, more than likely causing it. She's actually going to go and get tested for mold in her blood system this next week, because that is actually so mold is completely different than any other allergen, if you will. So mold is a living organism. So every square inch of mold produces about 1 million mold spores. So if you think of like a mushroom, how it plumes and you have the spores come out, mold is the same way. And so, but the difference is, since it's a living organism, when you breathe it in and it gets into your lungs, it actually enters your blood system, and it will start living off of you. There's about 20% of the population, I think it is, that they don't have the biomarker that tells their white blood cells to go kill it, and so it just starts building and building and building, and they can have horrible medical conditions and reactions to the actual mold because their body has no way to actually fight it. I know a guy that his mother had the same type of situation, mold in her ducting system, and she now has to drink some type of chlorophyll type drink beverage every single day for the rest of her life because she doesn't have the ability to fight it. I don't know the science behind it or what it is that stuff does, but that's what he shared with me, that she actually has to do that. Yeah. And so, I mean, it's crazy how bad that having that type of biological growth in your home and in your system is, because it's not just in your ducting and in your air conditioning system. It's in the carpet. It's in the fibers of your bedding and your pillow. You know, it's in your, couch and furniture. And so it's every single thing that you touch, those mold spores or biological growth is actually attached to. And so when you lay your head down on the pillow, you know, you get that little plume of stuff. So as you're going to sleep, every time you toss and turn, you're stirring that stuff up and you're breathing it in.
9: Gross.
10: And if your filter can't take care of it, what becomes a filter? You.
9: Ugh. So every 2 or 3 months you come to me with these horror stories of finding all this biological growth. But what causes it to get so bad? Because I can imagine, you know, a little bit of mold, a little bit of mildew. But to the point where you've got respiratory illnesses, lifelong diseases. How does it get so bad?
10: That particular home, the system was oversized and the ducting was undersized.
9: So
10: it was that the system, it wouldn't run long enough to dehumidify the house. And so the house has a high humidity and you put, a living organism in a place that's cold, damp, and has a food source, and you have the humidity, and it becomes, you know, above 60%, and it just becomes this little ecological station of growth, and it doesn't stop until you just fix the problem. And in that situation, replacing the entire system, the ducting system, putting in whole home air purifiers, upgrading the filtration system. I mean, that was the only option for this particular customer to be able to do anything about it because it was so bad.
9: All right, we're going to take a quick little break here. We got a storm center update we got to do. And then on the other side of this break, I'll ask you even more about some awful customer complaints. And we'll talk more about that Pro Thermal Plus whole home membership and the Hero First membership. It is complete home comfort with Pro Thermal. See, these storm center updates that got me all. It is complete home comfort with Pro Thermal heating and cooling right here on 96.5 KRMG, Tulsa's news, weather, and traffic.
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8: Good afternoon, Tim Merchants with you in the KRMG Storm Center. And we continue to watch the storm that is a severe thunderstorm warning. It's in effect until 1 o'clock, and it is affecting at this time Muskogee County and Wagner County. It'd be the South Central Wagner County and Northwestern Muskogee Counties. At 12:40, a severe thunderstorm was seen 5 miles west of Taft, moving about 20 miles per hour. Now, 60 mile per hour winds are possible with this storm. Also, you'll find penny-sized hail, enough to do some damage. So you could expect damage to roof, siding, or trees. The wind gusts will be at least to 60 miles per hour at times. This will continue until 1 this afternoon. Now, we'll keep an eye on that for you. We've had small storms popping up on and off and going severe this afternoon. And this is the second or third that we've had during the late morning, early afternoon hours. So we will keep an eye on that for you. So once again, it is a severe thunderstorm warning in effect till 1. And this will affect South Central Wagner and Northwestern Muskogee counties as storm is moving to the east from Taft, 20 miles per hour, 60 mile per hour winds possible, penny size hail also with this storm. We'll have another storm center report in 15 minutes or earlier if warranted here on KRMG.
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9: I think it's the rain. The rain's kind of washed away all of my thoughts, you know? And I've got to rebuild my brain structure. But no, I'm doing all right. Ben Morgan here from KRMG. 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
10: Hey, hey.
9: How you doing, David?
10: Good. Doing well.
9: Good. We have had an interesting show here on the show today. See, I can't even talk. Words, man, it's the rain. I'm
10: it's just
9: the rain.
10: Words.
9: We are in Storm Center at the moment. 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We talked about you guys going to Ohio. 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
9: Okay. So we've been talking about some of the things you've been finding during that home allergy consultation. We talked about some unreal biological growth in the heat pump system and duct system. What was another thing you found?
10: Yeah, we've actually had a lot of homeowners actually reach out to us for this free home,
9: sure,
10: whole home consultation for their allergies. And probably the second worst one that I've seen, pictures kind of come across my desk of what the technicians have found, was we had a customer that had been complaining that she had bought her home last spring, and every time her air conditioning system would come on, it would smell like wet dog. Well, what we found was pretty gross. The entire indoor evaporator coil was covered in moist, wet dog hair.
9: Ugh.
10: And so was the blower assembly. It appeared that the previous homeowner that lived there, they actually ran the system for probably months without filtration and had pets in the home, and all of that hair is now being filtered by the blower assembly and the indoor coil, and it was just absolutely caked in place. And that just brings up a topic of, like, whenever you are purchasing a home, you do not know how well that system was maintained before you inherited it. So this is something we run into a lot. Some of it's maintenance associated, some of it is air quality associated, and some of it's just efficiency stuff that just wasn't done. And this is, I mean, the reason why she was smelling wet dog was she basically had one in her air conditioning system.
9: And now everything she owns is going to smell like wet dog for a long time. That's a hard smell to get rid of.
10: Right. And I mean, it's pretty gross to see stuff like that in an air conditioning system, but it is something that we run into fairly often, even with homeowners that have pets, and they do try to change their filters, but they just use the standard 1-inch filter that's, you know, at the return grill, if you will. Well, you know, as that filter starts to get dirty, and having pets, they get dirty a lot quicker, the air starts pulling around the filter, and so does their dog hair or cat hair and so on and so forth. And then it gets into the ducting system, makes it to the blower assembly, and then ends up in the coil. And it's inevitable that just over a period of time that you're going to have that type of debris build up in the system. If you have pets, more than likely your indoor evaporator has some pet dander and hair that's plugging up and restricting airflow.
9: And then you mentioned that people, you know, often don't know what kind of system they have in their home when they buy a home. That was kind of the whole inspiration for your full system tune-up.
10: Yeah, the full system rejuvenation was came about because we had so many different homeowners that were purchasing homes, and they had a quote-unquote home inspector come out and say, yeah, your AC is good, give you a thumbs up, and then 3 months down the road, their systems broke down, it's not working properly, has, you know, it's low on refrigerant,
9: everything smells like wet dog now.
10: Everything smells like wet dog now. And there's, you know, there's nothing that they could do previous to that because, you know, as good as some home inspectors are, they're not trained to work on air conditioning equipment the way that we are, right? And so we actually do a full system check. We check every single thing on the system from the furnace to AC. We'll disassemble the outdoor coil and clean it. We do that because we can't properly check the thermodynamics of the refrigerant with the coils dirty outside. We check duct pressure, duct sizing. We look for duct leakage. We check your attic insulation. We literally check every single part of your air conditioning system and anything that can add to or take away from the efficiency and life of that, the expectancy of that system. And so if you are looking to purchase a home and or sell one, you know, you can take advantage of that whole home rejuvenation. And, you know, generally for just somebody off the street, it's $232 to have it done. If you are a KRMG listener, we do it for $39. 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
9: 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And then, whoop, whoop, that's my alarm. 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So do reach out and get yours scheduled because so Thursday it was 71 degrees mm-hmm. when I left work at 11 o'clock.
10: Right.
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9: All right, you hear the tones. That means we are still in Storm Center. We're going to have another Storm Center update here shortly. This has been Complete Home Comfort on 96.5 KRMG, Tulsa's News, Weather, and Traffic.

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5: Good afternoon. 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Tim Merchant with you in the KRMG Storm Center. The National Weather Service has extended that severe strong thunderstorm warning for southwestern Wagner County and northwestern Muskogee counties. That's going now until 1:30 this afternoon. It had been set to expire at 1, but they extended it now to 1:30. So we do have a severe thunderstorm warning for that area. The strong thunderstorm, 3 miles northeast of Haskell. It's moving to the southeast at 30 miles per hour. And this storm is radar indicated with wind gusts 50 to 55 miles per hour. Also, there is small hail involved in this storm. And gusty winds, of course, can knock down small trees, fall limbs, also unsecured objects. Now, the locations in the path of this storm, Muskogee, Porter, Tallahassee, Jamesville, Haskell, Taft, Redbird. And we'll keep an eye on that storm for you this afternoon as it is moving along. We've had several small storms popped up throughout the late morning and early afternoon hours. A few have gone severe, and that's where we are right now. And this is the only severe storm right now on the radar. And once again, this will impact southwestern Wagner and northwestern Muskogee counties. And it is moving to the southeast, so away from the Tulsa metro area. Once again, wind gusts 50 to 55 miles per hour. Some small hail also indicated, and that will continue until 1:30 or until the National Weather Service extends or cancels that warning. We'll have another Storm Center update that'll be coming up in 15 minutes or less here on KRMG.
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6: I'm Bert Williams in the KRMG 24-hour Fox News Center. 61 counties in the state still have extended burn bans. This includes Tulsa, Rogers, Creek, and Wagoner counties. The Tulsa County burn ban has been extended through September 21st. A really nice weekend is ahead of us.
7: Well, we do have some overnight and morning shower chances over the next couple of days. It's not a strong signal from our computer models, but it is there, so we'll keep that low end forecast for rain and thunder chances. The heat continues, though, but not above 100, thankfully. Most of us will be in the mid-90s through the weekend and into next week, but there's some sign of a cool down by the end of next week.
6: Fox 23 and KRMG Chief Meteorologist James Adelot. 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
7: Tonight down to 75, tomorrow 96. Tomorrow night into Monday morning, some widely scattered showers and storms, 101 Monday. Tuesday, 101, more scattered showers and storms. Tuesday night into Wednesday, 98. I'm Chief Meteorologist James Adelot for Fox 23 and 102.3 KRMG Tulsa's News and Talk.
5: Thank you, James. Currently, 103 is our time. Temperature down to 80 degrees. We were up to 87 a little while ago till the rain came through. As we said, we are in storm center in the storm area currently, Muskogee and Wagner counties. We'll have a storm center update for you in about 10 minutes or so. Slick Streets has been declared by the Tulsa Police Department. We have a possible injury collision, 49th and Memorial, and a second injury collision. And that just came up a few minutes ago, and that is located at 81st and 8100 East Admiral. Those are the two working accidents at this time. Team coverage of the news on the hour, half hour when it breaks. I'm Tim Merchant, along with Bert Williams. 102.3 KRMG, Tulsa's News and Talk.
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9: Great to have you along for Guarding Your Nest Egg with Mike Lester. I'm Cheryl White. And Mike, a couple of big overview stories to start off Guarding Your Nest Egg this week after we talk about what you've been up to for the last 7 days or so.
10: 7 days? I mean, that's very specific. You want the play-by-play?
9: No. For each? Just wondering if anything super interesting happened to you you'd like to share.
10: First of all, my glasses always half full, Cheryl. You know, I'm not.
9: That's true.
10: I'm a very optimistic person. Yeah, I don't know. You know, I had a nice week. The previous weekend was pretty good. Well, I was sharing with you prior to the show, and this is kind of silly, but I was talking to a friend of mine, and he had an old beat up skid steer. And I don't know if everybody knows what that is, but it's I feel like doing things yourself. It's good to have around. And, you know, he's like, I got this old skid steer I'm not using. And, he goes, do you want it? I'm like, absolutely. You know, he's like, well, what are you going to do with it? Like, I don't know. I'll figure it out. But, yeah, so I'm kind of looking forward to that. I mean, I've got some property, you know, I can just go drive around and, you know, lift things and cut down trees and, you know,
9: well, I didn't
10: whatever.
9: Even know what that was until you told me. I was like, oh yeah, I'd love to drive that.
10: Oh, absolutely.
9: How
10: yeah.
9: Fun.
10: It's basically like a tank, little tank with a bucket on the front and legit, I have some things I've been meaning to do just when it comes to some land clearing and all. And, so I think, I mean, I don't have it now, but supposedly I'm going to have a John Deere skid steer. I'm not trying to do a John Deere commercial, but, I'm going to have a John Deere skid steer here pretty soon.
9: That just makes work fun.
10: Why do I get excited about lawnmowers and skid steers and stuff like that?
9: I don't know. Why do I? I don't know.
10: I love it. I love it. Yeah.
9: Yeah, so, I do too.
10: Yeah, that was my week.
9: Okay.
10: That's what it is.
9: Well, all right then. So let's get into those stories I mentioned. And one of them is that the Trump administration announced an agreement with the Venezuelan government on Friday to develop some of Venezuela's oil reserves.
10: Yep.
9: So that's a pretty big deal.
10: So not just what's going on in the Middle East, right, in the Strait of Hormuz, but it is a big deal. And, you know, I think we've been very focused on the Middle East, but it wasn't that long ago, right? We just had this big transition down in Venezuela, and not everybody's paying attention. But if you're paying attention, you're wondering, well, what's going to come out of that? Because the resources in Venezuela, not just oil resources, which, by the way, are the largest, I think, in the world. I think it's more than Saudi Arabia, apparently.
9: Wow.
10: Which is a really, really big deal. And just because of political government situations down there, they refine a very, very small percentage, even if they're, you know, number one, I think, or even number two in the world for reserves. So, yeah, it's pretty strategic. I don't think we're going to see it in markets right away because it takes a while. But if you take a look at the type of oil that they have, again, I'm not in the business, but I do know that there are different types of crude oil. And we're actually uniquely, when I say we as the United States, we're uniquely capable of refining their oil because it's the same type of oil that we typically get in the Gulf states, right? So the stuff that's coming in the Gulf of Mexico. So it's pretty neat, right? If you just sit and you wait and you let the dust settle, what's going on? Well, a relationship with Venezuela, who happens to have, you know, if not number one, the number two oil reserve in the entire world. And we happen to have a good business relationship. I mean, that is good, not just for our economy, but the world economy, economically. And then, you know, these things that people are worried about right now, which is, you know, obviously the price of oil, not just oil, the gas when you go to the pump, and how does that affect the economy? It's something that's very real that, Cheryl, if you fill your tank once a week, you see it, right? So when they do the polling, like, what are people upset about? Well, one of the biggest things would be gas. It doesn't matter if you have a small tank or a big tank. I don't know, a small tank might be 18 gallons. A big tank might be 40. Regardless, you can see the difference at the pump. So it's something
9: Absolutely. That's
10: very tangible for people when they take a look at it. But that relationship it's a big deal. And if we get that done and we don't have the reliance on the Middle East, which obviously there are issues there that I think are going to work themselves out, when you do what we do and you help people with their money and you manage money and people are wondering, well, how does this affect me in long term? What can I do to either protect myself from that volatility or benefit from potential investment options moving forward? Those are the conversations we need to be having with people because it's literally staring you in the face. And most people just kind of like, well, I don't really know what to do about it. So I'm going to ride it out or maybe just get an electric vehicle, you know, kind of deal. But the reality is if you had a relationship with an advisor or advisors that can help you independently in that situation and say, okay, well, you know, what might happen 3 months or 6 months from now or a year from now based on that? What about opportunities when it comes to investing? I mean, Cheryl, in the past, we've done investments based on WTI, which is, you know, basically West Texas crudes. There are investments in oil you can do to benefit. And I think a lot of people out there, maybe the people that are listening are in a situation where they're just sort of settling for options that somebody told them about, but they are curious, right? They see stuff in the news and they're going, well, how does this impact me? And then, you know, good or bad? And then is there a way to benefit from it? So to me, this is good news. It's not that there's not going to be volatility, but I think we're on the right track. I like it.
9: You know, according to Fox News, and that's where I saw the story, huge deal, and how that translates is yet to be established, but it does seem like good news.
10: I think overall it's good news. But again, try to forecast how this affects us all moving forward. So if you're in a situation where, you know, a lot of situations. One situation is, okay, well, you know, I go to work, I put money in my 401k, they match me, they don't match me, what have you, but you're just putting money into a retirement account. You know, maybe this does give you lift on your portfolio. Maybe you're invested in the Dow Jones or the S&P or something like that. So if things go well, you're doing well. But also if things do poorly, you're doing poorly. So maybe you're riding it out. But Cheryl, there's also another way to look at it, which is, all right, well, I want to participate in markets moving forward, but what are all of my investment options and what is my risk reward? So we have to take a look at everybody's situation, also their portfolio, and just try to figure out, all right, well, here's your goal, but what's the most efficient way to accomplish the goal? If somebody came to me, Cheryl, and they said, well, this is how much I need to make on my money. So that's a relative term. I would immediately ask them, well, is that, you know, somebody said, I need 8%. I'd be happy with 8%. I'm like, okay, well, there's no such thing as an investment that will pay you 8% every single year guaranteed, right? It just doesn't exist. So once we pivot away from that, and by the way, if somebody told you that, they're not being honest with you, but it doesn't exist. So how does an average rate of return of 8% affect you, right? Or an average rate of return if it was 10 or if it was 6, right? So you have to take a look at what all of your investment options are and just figure out what's the best thing for you. Because I think most people are in a situation where, all right, I want the best rate of return I can get, but I would like to minimize risk to get there. And I think for people that are retired or close to it, that makes a lot of sense, obviously. But, you know, we also talk to people that, you know, maybe they worked for another company or, I mean, they've got money set aside for retirement. They still want the efficiency in the portfolio. So you just have to be careful. And I do think that there's this, I mentioned before, Cheryl, you know, my glasses always have full, you know, I'm an eternal optimist, but I think this is good, very good moving forward. But we have to find a way to navigate it. And the best way to figure out your personal situation is to do an analysis of your portfolio, where you're at right now, where is that likely to take you, but then also what are all the investment options are that you have, because it's hard to tell all the stories on the radio. But at the end of the day, we talk to people every single week that'll say, well, if I had known that, I would have done that a long time ago. And I get it, right? Because I would too, right? We're having conversations with people about what we would do if we were in their situation. But the information is really, really important. And so people have to be careful. There is no silver bullet secret sauce, but knowing what all of your investment options are and then going back and having somebody help you make informed decisions is extremely important. And too many companies out there, Cheryl, we both know this, will try to steer people in a direction because that's what their company does, whether it's good for the person investing or not.
9: And let's talk about options for a second, Mike, because not every option is right for everyone. And that comes out of the comprehensive financial plan, doesn't it?
10: Well, it really does. It comes out of the comprehensive financial plan. It also comes out of just the fiduciary standard that we're under. So the idea of having conversations with individuals that are, you know, maybe they have a current advisor or maybe they've never worked with an advisor before. But the way the fiduciary standard is supposed to work is we sit down, we have a conversation, we do analysis of your portfolio, and we take a look at all the investment options that are available to you. Again, it sounds like a broken record, but that's how it works. And regardless of whether or not you work with a fiduciary, if there were 10 options that would satisfy your need, meaning you said you wanted a certain amount of risk or a certain amount of income, if there were 10 options, the fiduciary standard says of those 10 options, the fiduciary has to present you with the best of the 10, right? So it's something that you might not even know about at the time. Mm-hmm. And if that's why I keep talking about, like, we're looking at all of the investment options that are available. Now, our job is to help people not just make informed decisions, but if there's a way for us to help you do better than you were doing on your own or your current advisor, and then we, you know, net of our fee, you're doing better and you're more confident and everything else that goes with it, then it's a good relationship. If we can't do that for you, there's really no reason to work together. So we got to be very, very careful, right? If you're retired or close to it, or frankly, if you've set aside money, there are plenty of advisors that would like to have a conversation with you about how to invest it. The problem that I see with the industry in general is, you know, there are a lot of companies that want to put you in products that pay them commissions. There are a lot of companies that want to, it's a lot of things, Cheryl, I don't want to get into it, but it's just the efficiency of it.
9: Mm-hmm.
10: So where I would, you know, say that we are, and not just the radio show, but also having conversations with people around the country, is if you would just like to have a conversation with a true fiduciary, I mean, certainly we have a business model, but our business model is efficiency. Let's take a look. Let's do an analysis. Let's do a financial plan for you, complimentary. By the way, along the way, if you need estate planning, we'll do that complimentary, but it's analysis, it's income planning, it's tax planning, it's complimentary estate planning. If we do all of that for you and at the end of the day, there's not enough value, I just hope that you feel like the time that you spent with us was valuable because you get the analysis, you get the comprehensive financial plan, you get the complimentary estate plan, you get all of that. So I want to make sure that anybody who calls or sits down with us, they feel like, all right, well, whether or not they decided to work with us, at least they feel like their time mm-hmm. was beneficial to them. Because that's how I would want to do something. It doesn't matter, you know, what happens in my life. If I'm in a situation, whether I decide to work with somebody or not, I want to make sure that it was beneficial and there was a value to the relationship. And too many times people get sold. Nobody wants to get sold, Cheryl, right?
9: So no, you do not.
10: You do not. It doesn't feel good. But having a conversation with somebody that might know more about financial planning, you know, than you, because that's not what you did for a living, with no strings attached, I think is the best thing that we can do for our listeners.
9: And let me give you the details right now. 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
2: Guarding Your Nest Egg with Mike Lester. I'm Cheryl White. Mike, let's talk a little bit about some of the retirement pitfalls, or at least some pitfalls that are potentially dangerous to your retirement savings accounts.
3: We're always talking about retirement pitfalls. I bet there's a website out there called Retirement Pitfalls.
2: There might be.
3: Yeah.
2: You know why? Because it's really important. That's why.
3: I know it's important, but I feel like it would be a scare tactic. But I don't know.
2: Are
3: you going to bring up the pitfalls, or am I going to bring up the pitfalls?
2: I'll bring up some, and then you can add your expertise, okay?
3: Let's call it an opinion.
2: Okay, your opinion. So one of the problems that I saw in a recent article on Yahoo Finance, by the way, was overspending in those first few years. You know, you've waited a long time for retirement. You made a whole lot of plans, and sometimes executing those plans requires a pretty sizable chunk of dough. You know what I'm saying? So sometimes you can easily overspend in those go-go years. That's what they call them.
3: The go-go years, huh? Mm-hmm. Yeah, I've heard that. All right. So, of course, right? There's more to that than, you know, just the surface level. Okay, so don't spend too much up front because then you won't have enough in the end. I think that's fairly generic.
2: Right, and obvious.
3: And obvious. But I think a better way to have that conversation, and something that we use just daily at the office, would be, first of all, let's figure out what your expenses are. I know it's really, really boring, but it's an important number. And everybody's number is a little bit different. But, you know, Cheryl, I like round numbers. So let's just say that your expenses were $10,000 a month. Now, let's define what that means. If your expenses are $10,000 a month, that's different than income of $10,000 a month, because we got to get through the taxes and then also inflation. We don't want to leave that out to net the $10,000. So if you need to spend $10,000, we have to come up with a way for you to be able to earn on your portfolio and whatever other sources of income to net you after taxes and inflation this $10,000 year after year, regardless of how long you live. So that's one part of it. So once we have that number, then let's figure out how much we can spend. So this idea that spending too much early on probably means you didn't have a plan in place or a written plan. It might mean that you didn't have an understanding of your finances and what you need to do long term to make, which is really where we come in, right? I mean, people ask that question. Well, how much could I spend to not run out of money? Well, we could show you that, right? That you could see that in the plan. Or somebody comes in and shows us what they are spending, and then we do the planning and the analysis, and turns out they could spend more. But it could also come back where what they're spending isn't sustainable in retirement because they're spending more than it's going to last. And that kind of goes back to your question, what if you spend too much early on? Now, spending too much early on has a lot to do with something called the sequence of the returns in your portfolio. And although we can always look at average rates of return, so if somebody's taking a look at returns in a portfolio, if I said, okay, at Talon, we have a portfolio that averages 8% per year, net of fees, right?
2: Mm-hmm.
3: If I'm referring to a portfolio averaging 8% net of fees, that's not what it pays every single year. It means some years it pays more and some years it pays less. I guess earns more, earns less. But the reality is the average is 8. But it's not a fixed return. And so when it comes to the sequence of those returns, if you're pulling more out than you're making early on because the sequence isn't in your favor, you wind up working with less money in the future, right? So we can all kind of, you know, 1 + 1 = 2. We can do the math. I mean, if you're spending more than you're making, your principal's going down, and now you have less to earn off of moving forward. So in a perfect world, if we had to look at the sequence of returns, your returns would be very, very high in the beginning, right? When you're pulling money out and you're pulling out less than you're making. And at the end, it wouldn't matter as much, but that's not the way it works. So there are a lot of ways around this, Cheryl, but if we can define what you want to spend or need to spend in retirement, and then we go back and look at your sources of income in retirement, and then we take a look at your portfolio, and if we take a look at all of the investment options that are available, we're going to come up with a plan that can answer that question. So I just don't think it's necessary. I know people are making this mistake, spending too much early on. Not only did they not have an understanding of how their portfolio could work moving forward, the reason they didn't have an understanding could be because frankly, they're just spending more than they should. But it could also quite possibly mean they don't understand what their investment options are, or they're just not invested correctly. And that's where we can come in and help out.
2: Absolutely. The number you can call if you'd like to do that now is 918-262-2000. That's 918-262-2000. That's how you reach the team at Talon Wealth Management. You can also go online at guardingyournestegg.com, and we'll talk about the complimentary comprehensive financial plan in just a moment. Mike, there are a couple of other things on that list of potential pitfalls. Mm-hmm. For example, overlooking economic changes.
3: Sure. Changes in an economy are problematic, but everything we've seen in our economy up to this point is that things are going very, very well.
2: Mm-hmm.
3: Things can't go up all the time. I think President Trump had a big issue moving in that there was an economy that was largely built on government spending when he came into office. One of the things that he had to do to keep that economy running was to get this back to, you know, just fundamentally businesses doing well. And he's done a good job of that. Could there be a little bit of hiccup because of, you know, people kind of pull back in spending? I mean, pulling back in spending is referred to as a recession, right? If it happens for enough months in a row. But when it comes to

0: So I always feel like I want to try to deliver some ideas and just kind of put some stuff out there that's, you know, maybe something you haven't heard of, kind of a little unconventional. But I can say that, you know, our clients that are looking for income are not as concerned about this volatility because we've put them in investments that provide the income with protection of the principal. And when I say that, I mean, we don't do annuities. We're not selling products. We're just internally, when I look at this volatility, I'm going, okay, there's an opportunity. This volatility in markets and this volatility in oil and everything else is providing opportunities for clients, whether it's growth or income. But if somebody's not helping you identify those opportunities and you're just sitting back and, you know, kind of hanging in there, I mean, if I'm looking at my portfolio going, you know, right now thinking, oh, wow, if markets crash, I got a problem. It's just not a good place to be, right? Mm-hmm. I mean, obviously nobody yes. wants to be there. I'd rather be looking at it saying, all right, well, if markets crash, I have a plan. Or if markets crash, I'm working with a financial advisor that's already taken the steps necessary to help me with that. But what if markets don't crash and, you know, this is just a blip and then it keeps going up? Again, there's a lot of very positive things going on. A resolution in the Middle East is potentially huge economically for the world. The things that happen in Venezuela between, again, all the natural resources and everything else is potentially huge. What's going on with Cuba is potentially big. I mean, there are a lot of good things if you read between the lines. And I think we need to be certainly positioned to protect ourselves, but also positioned to take advantage. Locking money up in an account right now out of fear, you know, it's something that some people might gravitate towards. But if you're fearful of markets and the economy right now, don't just settle for the bank or what have you. I mean, I'm happy to have that conversation as well. There are plenty of safe ways to invest that don't involve settling for a fixed interest rate at the bank or a fixed interest rate with an annuity or something. If we're helping you make informed decisions, even if that decision is, hey, I didn't like what you had to say, I don't want to work with you, we still provided information to lead you to that decision. So that's why the financial planning and the analysis is all complementary with us. I mean, we realize we're not everybody's cup of tea, and that's okay. We're also not going to press what we do on you. We're going to show you what we do and how we do it, and it's yours to take with you. Well, we're happy to work with you if you want to. But then also, we're talking to people week after week that are concerned about estate planning. So that's things like wills and trusts. So a part of our process is we'll also not only provide you with all of the investment options, right, that are available to you to help you make an informed decision. We'll do the analysis and plan and give you a second opinion, third opinion, or even a first opinion if you haven't had one. But if you're not up to date on your wills and trusts or you don't understand whether you need one or not, we'll do that for you complimentary as well.
1: You know, Mike, there's so much negativity out there, mm-hmm. but I really appreciate that you take it toward positivity and looking for opportunities. So that's what makes you different. One of the many things that makes you different. 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I hope you'll stay with us. We have much more ahead. Guarding Your Nest Egg with Mike Lester. We'll be right back.
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4: News, I'm Carmen Roberts. President Trump visits Ireland to meet with officials and attend the Irish Open at his golf course, but touches a nerve when he comments on one topic. Fox's Alex Hogan.
5: The president wading into one of Ireland's most politically sensitive questions, telling the press he would love to see Irish reunification.
4: The president talked about many other issues, including the war with Iran, saying that he believes it will end after the midterm elections.
6: They're trying to hold out as long as they can to complicate the election.
4: Saudi Arabia shuts down a crucial oil export pipeline after a series of attacks the kingdom says came from Iraq. And the CEO of Anthropic calls for slower AI development after a former employee raised worldwide alarm saying AI could kill all of humanity by the end of the decade. America's listening to Fox News.

0: tonight, down to 75. Tomorrow, 96. Tomorrow night into Monday morning, some widely scattered showers and storms. 101 Monday. Tuesday, 101. More scattered showers and storms. Tuesday night into Wednesday. Wednesday, 98. I'm Chief Meteorologist James Edelot for Fox 23 and 102.3 KRMG Tulsa's News and Talk.
1: Thank you, James. 1:32 is our time. Well, the storms have moved out now. Our temperature is down to 77 degrees. We were at 87 earlier this morning. And the rain moved to the southeast. It's moving towards the state line, well away from the Tulsa metro area. But there are clouds, and you could see a possible shower yet this afternoon. Traffic, we are on Operation Slick Streets this afternoon. Once again, we have 77 degrees, a northeast breeze at 10 miles per hour. 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
4: This is Guarding Your Nest Egg, of course, with Mike Lester, the founder of Talon Wealth Management. And I join Mike each week to talk about planning for retirement. And in the last segment, we were talking about some of the potential pitfalls to your retirement savings. One thing that people sometimes do, Mike, I don't know, I could or could not be guilty of overspending from time to time. But in retirement, there are some big ticket items that a lot of retirees say they wish they had never made. So I have a list of those.
5: Is a boat on there?
4: A boat is number one.
5: All right.
4: But
5: look at that.
4: Maybe that wasn't proper planning, because a boat
5: is
4: more.
5: For the record, I haven't seen that. I intentionally don't do it because I want my first reaction to be genuine. But boat makes sense. And as a boat lover myself, I can completely understand.
4: Yes. Well, I do love boats too, but they have a lot of things attached to them, like storage and
5: maintenance and things like that. It's hard to make money on a boat. And there's a lot of cost and expense and insurance and fuel and maintenance. And yeah, it's a whole thing. Okay, so boat.
4: Yes, a boat is number one. Number two is resort living.
5: Oh, really? That's interesting. Because that's a big deal. Okay, I wouldn't have said that. Is there a reason for it? I mean, just the expense of it, I guess?
4: I guess. This is a list from AARP, a survey that they conducted. So number three, and this totally makes sense to me because it seems like such a good thing. And then, you know, after the initial, you know, excitement wears off, you're left with an RV. And again,
5: that's kind of like a boat.
4: Kind of like a boat. And again, you have to find a place to put it and...
5: Well, they depreciate, you have to put it, and then lots of clients, lots of conversations, lots of RVs over time. I mean, I could see how we could get a little optimistic about all the places we're going to go in our new RV, and then life just gets in the way. So, yeah.
4: Exactly.
5: Okay. RV makes sense.
4: Yeah. Stuff happens.
5: Yeah.
4: So, number four is getting your dream house, the one you always wanted, and then it may not be all that dreamy, I guess.
5: Well, that could happen for different reasons. I mean, I don't. What would be sort of cliche to think that? We had the family home and we raised the kids, and they're gone, and then it's turned out to be too big and too much yard. So,
4: right.
5: Let's
4: rethink that dream.
5: Rethink
4: home.
5: That. Well, no, then move to the beach, right?
4: Yes.
5: Or a state that has a beach, or you know what have you? Get the condo, and then.
4: Let somebody else do all the yard work.
5: Let somebody else do all the yard work. And if you go to the beach and you get the condo or what have you, and maybe it was pretty expensive, and then maybe your taxes go up, and maybe you have the, you know, association and all that. So I could see how that could, I mean, it could go very well, too, by the way. I don't want this to all be negative. I mean, that for many, many people out there, they're going to find just the right place and simplify their lives, and it'll work out. See, you know, you're taking me right back to financial planning and figuring out how much we can spend.
4: I know. Right? That's exactly the point. You see what I did there?
5: I saw that. Yeah. Mm-hmm. So did everybody else.
4: I know. It wasn't very subtle.
5: You were very subtle about it. Yeah.
4: So number five is giving to adult children. And it's not that the people in the survey said they didn't want to help out their adult children. It's just that they gave too much in some cases.
5: Well, that's a tough one. Comes up quite a bit with clients and even people that we're not currently working with that are in a situation where that's just part of their expense over time. And by the way, it's not always children, Cheryl. I mean, many, many times it's family members. It could be...
4: You mean like brothers and sisters?
5: Brothers and sisters, yeah. or even parents.
4: Oh, right?
5: There's
4: true.
5: An expense to do that. So, I mean, that can manifest itself in a lot of different ways. But it's not one of the most obvious things that people generally are thinking about in their working years before they transition into retirement. it's more common to just think of things like just the expense of running a household, right? So taxes, and if there's a mortgage or not a mortgage, and insurance, health expense. I mean, just the regular day-to-day. When you start adding on an additional expense, people just, they weren't necessarily thinking about that while they were saving for retirement, and it can be burdensome. And it's a tough one because you're in a tough spot to say no,
4: mm-hmm.
5: right?
4: Yeah.
5: You know, thinking of a client. She's a wonderful, wonderful person, almost too nice. And I hate to say that being too nice is a bad thing, but it can be because she's been on her own for quite some time. She has a sister that, you know, she loves, but is problematic, right? Kind of has her own problems. Many, many families out there, you know, have this a similar situation. And she struggles with basically the fact that if she doesn't help her sister's not going to help herself. And so she does, you know, over time. And, you know, it's a constant conversation when we sit down for review meetings and stuff, and it's a balancing act. But, you know, it's just something that many, many people are having to deal with. And again, it is a testament to financial planning. You need to understand how far you can go and what your boundaries are going to be. So in this particular situation with this particular client, and she's not the only client, but we've spent the time to help her define what the boundaries are, right? So this is how much you can help before it becomes a problem for you personally, mm-hmm. right? And then she has to make a decision on, you know, whether she's willing to do that. Ultimately, we can't make the decision, but we can help her with the information. But, you know, that's just one factor of retirement planning and everything else. I mean, so something more fun, let's say somebody comes to us and they go, well, hey, listen, I want to get that condo on the beach, or I want to get that boat, or I want to get the RV. I mean, those are more fun, but it's potentially equally problematic. And regardless of the situation or the reason, it's understanding how money works, how taxes work. And then I know I'm a broken record, but one of my biggest frustrations in this industry is just the way the financial services industry works. I can almost tell you, if you go talk to that company, this is what they're going to tell you. If you go talk to that company, this is what they're going to tell you. If you go talk to that bank or that company, this is what they're going to tell you. It's because it's their business model. It's not that it's wrong. It's just that, to me, it's very, very one-sided. If somebody is selling you their company and their company is the product, well, then that's the product. If somebody's selling you an actual product, like an annuity or a, you know, some other type of insurance policy or a, something packaged like a mutual fund or a real estate investment trust, I mean, these are all products. If they're in business to sell those products, then that's what you're going to get. And it becomes one-sided. I think that, you know, a conversation that starts with, okay, let's take a look at your situation. Let's take a look at what you want to accomplish in retirement, you know, no matter how many years you have left moving forward. And then let's look at all of the options without trying to push somebody in a particular direction. And I'm very proud of that. I mean, that's what we do. Yes, we have our own portfolios that are managed. What you should do in that situation, if you're curious, is just look at how our portfolios do compared to what your current portfolio does. That would be valuable. Or, you know, if you're looking for solutions for income, look at our income options, right, versus the other ones that are out there. I'm very confident that the income options that we're providing are very, very unique. I'm confident because we build them internally for our clients. We're not reselling something somebody else has. So I know other people don't have, or other investment firms don't have, the income solutions that we have. Doesn't make us better than them. It just means that we built them, right?
4: That's an important distinction, right?
5: And they don't have them. Yeah, I think it's important. So if I was investing with someone, and if I was paying somebody to manage my portfolio, I would want it to be a unique relationship, right? I wouldn't want somebody just to resell something to me that anybody else could resell to me, or frankly, I could just do on my own. And I guess the basis of our portfolio and our management and what we do really just stems from that.
4: If you're interested in learning more about what Talon Wealth does and what Talon Wealth might be able to do for you, call 918-262-2000, 918-262-2000, and ask about the comprehensive financial plan. 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Again, that's called the Comprehensive Financial Plan from Talon Wealth. So, Mike, on the comprehensive financial plan, mm-hmm. is there a line for fun? Is there a category for fun?
5: Yeah, well, there certainly is. And if it's not there, I add it.
4: Okay.
5: You know, because people, so we can be very, very analytical. Many, many times you have a conversation with someone and you ask them what their expenses are. Our minds are systematic, right? So we'll go, oh, okay, well, my electric bill is this, my cell phone bill is that, my home insurance is, if you have a payment on something, you know, a loan, then you kind of know what that is. So it's very, very systematic. But what people many, many times will leave out is the fun part, which is an expense, right? So if I'm looking at something that's just sort of bare bones, and maybe there's a food allowance in there, maybe there isn't, it's just not fair. That's not a realistic expectation of what you're going to spend, because there are additional expenses on top of what it just takes to keep the lights on. So, yeah, going back to fun, it needs to be in there. Now, many, many people, when they go through the expenses, if they're very detailed, they'll set aside a certain amount, and the plans can be as detailed as you want. I just did a plan the other week, and it was great, but it was also particularly specific. You know, it was, okay, well, here's my base expense, great. And then I want a new car every 3 years. Okay, you know, allocate that. In this case, I believe it was like $50,000, because I want $50,000 set aside for a new car every 3 years. Okay. Mm-hmm. And then I want $20,000 a year set aside for travel, a travel expense. But later on, I probably won't travel as much. So then maybe not $20,000 a year every single year, maybe $20,000 a year for the first 5 years, and sort of dial that back to $20,000 every two. You know, that can all go into a financial plan. And I think it's important to do. So the fun part isn't that, hopefully that's why we retired, right? Mm-hmm. Is to, okay, I worked hard. I saved. I prepared for retirement. I'm going to make this transition into retirement. I want to make sure I stayed retired, right? I don't have to go back to work because I ran out of money, obviously. So the components of that are investing well, understanding what your options are, understanding how much you can spend without running out of money, understanding inflation and taxes and all that moving forward. First of all, as financial advisors, we need to go through this financial planning process to evaluate whether or not it's a good fit, right? So as fiduciaries, we're legally bound to work in your best interest, which means if the math doesn't work out, and if the math actually said, well, it's not in your best interest to work with us because you're better off without us, then we're legally required to tell you that, right? But at mm-hmm. the same time, if the math works out and I can show the probability of success is higher with us as opposed to without us, then I can honestly say, okay, the math works. You should work with us if you want to. But all of that math goes into the conversation, all the planning, and these plans need to be realistic. So math is math. It's not that difficult to fudge the numbers, right, when it comes to financial planning. And if somebody overestimates your return, you're going to have a problem. If somebody underestimates your return, you're going to have a problem. If somebody doesn't account for inflation in the plan, you're going to have a problem, right? That's just not real life. If somebody doesn't help you figure out the taxes over time, you're going to have a problem. So there's a lot that goes into the financial planning, and you have to make sure that, again, they're putting together a plan that is built for you in your situation, and they aren't fudging the numbers, right, in order to make a sale. But then you also have to understand what all of your investment options are so you can make the informed decision. Because if I gave you a few options, not all of your options, your decision is going to be based on a few options and you might make the wrong decision. And I see this time and time again, particularly with products. I mean, I am so confident that an annuity, in particular a fixed index annuity, which is sold all the time, is a horrible idea, right, for retirement. It's a horrible idea for income because it's not income. They're just paying you out of your own pocket. But if you talk to somebody that can polish that into this diamond, right, and they don't tell you about all the other options, then you might think it's a good option. So the conversation you're having and the advisors you're talking to are important. And if somebody's trying to sell you products, fine. Let them give you their best sales pitch. Then come over, talk to us. We'll show you what we do, how we do it. We'll give you our best pitch. Then take the information and just decide for yourself what's best for you, right? Don't let anybody tell you what you should do with your money. Get information, make informed decisions, and I think that's what all advisors should be doing.
4: Well said. 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We have more just ahead as Guarding Your Nest Egg with Mike Lester continues.
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2: Guarding Your Nest Egg with Mike Lester.
4: Guarding Your Nest Egg with Mike Lester. I'm Cheryl White. Mike, you know, I see stories all the time about best places to retire.
5: I was going
4: to
5: say, it's another list, huh?
4: Yeah, I know. But the question I have for you, and we go down this current list, but the question is, how many people really do, in your experience, retire somewhere other than the place that they were living at the time of retirement?
5: Well, I mean, I don't know the exact percentage, but it's certainly a lot, and they'll do it for different reasons. Florida's always been a popular place to retire, right? But since COVID, it got very, very popular. And it wasn't just for retirement. It was people that could say, hey, listen, I'm, you know, locked down in the state that I'm in and I can go work, you know, maybe it was remote or what have you. So places like Florida have always been popular. And so you do see a lot of people move in from other states for a lot of reasons. I mean, it's nice to think, I guess, about, you know, the mild climate and things like beaches and seagulls and, you know, whatever, pelicans and stuff, golf. But it's also, you know, financially, it can be, you have to look at that. You've got a certain amount of money, and then if you're in a certain state, sometimes it can go farther, right? So depending on your situation, if you're paying state taxes, maybe you're not moving just for climate. So look at a state like California. I mean, beautiful state, beautiful weather, plenty to do, very expensive to live in. So if you're in California, I mean, you can literally just move over a state or two and not have to pay state tax, right? Or even move to a state that doesn't have as much state tax. And so what does that mean? Well, then your cost of living goes down. Again, I think of California and the cost of real estate, fuel prices, taxes. So if you're in California and you retire, depending on your situation, you might be looking to move somewhere else. So there's a lot of reasons. You know, I think these lists are interesting. I guess I don't imagine people Googling where are the best places to retire, but I suppose they probably do. And then I guess the list is interesting, but it's going to be, you know, what are you looking for and what's the situation? Obviously, we keep going back to a conversation about financial planning. Depending on, you know, regardless of who we're talking to and regardless of where they are in the country, you know, we would be having a conversation with them about, well, what do you want to do, right? We can get into what you need to do after we talk about what they want to do, because if we can accomplish what they want to do, maybe it's, you know, stay where they are. There'd be a lot of reasons to stay where you are, but the main reason I think people stay where they are is friends and family, right? That makes sense.
4: Of course, yeah.
5: I was having a conversation with a client just last week, and he listens to the show regularly, so he'll know I'm talking about him. But he's in a situation where he's got three children, and at one point they were scattered around in multiple states. And just through happenstance, they've all now wound up in Utah. Well, he doesn't live in Utah, But guess where his kids and grandkids and the family are? They're in Utah. So they're moving to Utah. So now the financial plan has changed for him, right? Because now it makes sense to move to Utah. So now we're looking, okay, what are the differences between the cost of living in Utah compared to where they are now? Looking at selling the home where they are now and then moving over there. You know, what should we be doing? And then what about capital gains on the sale of one property? I mean, it just, again, the deeper we go into this, the more complicated it gets. But that's what we're doing in the financial planning, right? So maybe it's an individual that's never worked with us that has those type of questions, or maybe it's clients that we've been working with for years. And, you know, life is a marathon, right? As they say, it's not a sprint and things change. So that's why we want to be very, very careful, certainly with a lot of things, but also with how we invest our money. I mean, here's an opportunity to badmouth annuities. You know, people say, oh, you badmouth annuities. I mean, well, there's a reason for it. We wouldn't put our clients in annuities. I don't think anybody should put their client in an annuity. I don't know how you justify taking a commission up front and then locking your client's money up long term in something that, in my opinion, doesn't make them any money. It's just a terrible, terrible investment. If you want to know more, ask me why. If you have an annuity, call up and, you know, we're not going to give you a hard time about it, but you need to know how it works. But the reason I thought of an annuity in this conversation is, this gentleman that I'm talking to, if he was locked into an annuity and now things are about to change because he's moving from one state to the other, you know, if he didn't like the situation in the annuity, which I don't think he would, but it, you know, if he didn't like it and now things are changing, he couldn't change that portion of his portfolio. And it's likely to affect his decision-making process with wanting to go spend time with the family. Because if he's locked into an annuity and he's not making enough, and if he's taking income, but the income isn't going to change, it's a problem versus investments that are liquid, investments that make more money than annuities, investments that not only make more money than annuities, but can also provide protection for market volatility. Being informed on the options as opposed to buying products, I just don't know any other way to look at it. I mean, the client event I just talked about earlier in the show, just met one of our new clients. I hadn't met this couple before because they work with another one of our advisors. And, you know, he was very adamant. He said, hey, listen, I, you know, woke up one morning, you and Cheryl on the radio. I heard you guys don't like annuities. You don't sell annuities. And that's why I work with you, because you don't sell annuities. Everybody else I went to tried to sell me an annuity. It's frustrating, right, for people. Mm-hmm. And obviously, we're passionate about it. At this point on the radio, I don't know, you can listen to how much I don't like annuities. I guess it's just lip service, you know, but if you want to know why we don't like the annuities, just come in. We'll have a conversation or call us up on the phone. I mean, I can explain to you why. And instead of an opinion, let's just look at the math. I mean, I can show you mathematically why you shouldn't have an annuity, you know, and I don't care who you are. 1 + 1 always equals 2. So the math, you know, doesn't make sense on the annuities.
4: Well, you know, Mike, that's a conversation that you can have when you come in and ask about the comprehensive financial plan. I think that if you have that information and you take it with you, it gives you an opportunity to really let it soak in.
5: Well, absolutely. I mean, they can take it anywhere they want. 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
4: So here's how you take advantage of that. 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You can call now, or you can take down that number and give us a call when that is convenient for you. You know, all three of the towns on this list I referenced at the beginning of this segment are in Florida. You were right.
5: But
4: you
5: were talking about Florida. Florida's on a list. It's not the Florida man list, is it?
4: You know, No. This was a Motley Fool survey of retirees, and all three of the top towns are in Florida. And the things they were questioned about were quality of life, access to health care, housing affordability, crime and safety, weather and climate, state and local taxes, and things like that. So no single spot's right for everyone. We know that. But you want to hear the top three towns?
5: Sure, why not?
4: Fort Lauderdale, number one.
5: Okay. Yeah, I was born and raised in Florida. I guess that surprises me a little. It's not the Fort Lauderdale it was in the 80s, I guess is where I'm going with that, but okay.
4: They say referred to as the Venice of America. Would you say that's true?
5: Maybe, but again, it's not the crazy spring break destination that they made silly movies about.
4: Well, you know, that's true.
5: Back in the 80s, you know. It's expensive, though. I mean, it's nice, but it's also pricey, depending on where you're at. Okay, what else?
4: Okay, number two is a city that is one of my favorites in Florida, and that's St. Augustine.
5: I mean, that's the area I grew up in. I mean, I'm biased, but that is a beautiful area, yes.
4: Yeah, now, all the history
5: very, very nice.
4: In St. Augustine, great food. Mm-hmm. Always something to do. So I do happen to love St. Augustine. That was number two. And number three is a place I've never been, Quincy.
5: Okay. I've been through Quincy. There's not a lot there. So that's kind of interesting. People are pulling over to get a map out and figure out where Quincy is.
4: It's
5: that's
4: in Gadsden County. So
5: yeah, small town.
4: Yeah. They talk about the historic downtown has fewer than 8,000 residents. So if you like that small town feel, that's why Quincy came in at number three. But you're right. There are so many other reasons other than the ones I just mentioned, being close to your friends, being close to your family if they've moved across the country. Maybe you have other things that are important to you that might steer you in another direction of the country, or maybe even overseas. A lot of people do that too, Mike.
5: They do. I mean, there's some expat communities in a lot of different places. So it is what it is. But, I guess as we bring this to a close here, the idea is designing the retirement that you want. And a lot goes into that. And what we're helping people with is, you know, answering questions like, can I afford to do this? Can I afford to do that? How far can my money last in retirement? How should I be invested? What about taxes? What about inflation? What about state planning? I mean, it gets complicated. And, you know, I realize even today's show, I just start talking and then I realize, oh, okay, well, I'm getting a little too far down the rabbit hole here. But the bottom line is there are several key components to a great plan. First of all, diversification. It needs to be diversified. Second, I would say you need to understand what all of your investment options are, right? We don't want a cookie cutter approach, because if you don't understand all the options, or you're working with someone that's just going to push you into a product or whatever mold that they do, you're going to miss out on a lot of opportunity. Needs to be actively managed or tactical, right? You can't just sit, particularly in retirement. So you need to have something that is going to be more active, not hang in there, because hang in there can work long term. But when you're retired, you're not thinking long term, right? It's shorter term, right? I'm already in my 60s. That's where active management becomes more important. And then lastly, it has to be liquid.
4: That's right. So you can call us right now, 918-262-2000. If you have questions about anything that we discussed here on the show, or if you'd like to learn more about the comprehensive financial plan, call 918-262-2000. That's 918-262-2000. Thank you so much for joining us today. We'll see you back here again next week at this same time.
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12: 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Tulsa's news, weather, and traffic.
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11: I'm Bert Williams in the KRMG 24-hour Fox News Center. Millwood Public Schools north of Oklahoma City confirmed that 11-year-old fifth-grade student Jahir Booker sadly passed away after collapsing on the field during football practice around 4:30 p.m. on Thursday. Emergency services transported him to the emergency room, but he died while at the hospital. As the first-ever midterm Republican National Convention draws to a close, Oklahomans who attended it say it was worth it. Oklahoma delegates say will help their party's cause in November.
16: Call it a lot of things, but it is rallying the troops and everybody's going home energized.
11: That is Tulsa businessman John McGrath, who attended all 3 days of the event. Tulsa police will set up a DUI checkpoint in downtown Tulsa tonight. Officers say the checkpoint will be located near East 2nd Street and North Greenwood Avenue. TPD is reminding anyone who plans to drink to arrange for a designated driver. Tulsa's most accurate and dependable forecast is next.
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0: Tonight down to 75, tomorrow 96. Tomorrow night into Monday morning, some widely scattered showers and storms. 101 Monday. Tuesday, 101. More scattered showers and storms Tuesday night into Wednesday. Wednesday, 98. I'm Chief Meteorologist James Adelot for Fox 23 and 102.3 KRMG, Tulsa's News and Talk.
1: Thank you, James. 2:03 is our time. And temperature moving up again. We have 83 degrees. The heavy rain has moved far from the Tulsa metro, moving eastbound towards the Arkansas border. Still a chance of a shower, some clouds in the area, however. Looking at team traffic, Operation Slick Streets has been declared by the Tulsa Police Department, and we do have one injury crash right now. We're working 91st and Delaware. Team traffic went Slick Streets and one injury crash, and the news with Bert Williams on 96.5 KRMG, Tulsa's news, weather, and talk.
17: 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From the Great Lakes to the southernmost point in the U.S., this is Guarding Your Nest Egg with Mike Lester. 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
4: Thank you so much for joining us for Guarding Your Nest Egg with Mike Lester. I'm Cheryl White. And Mike Lester, you know, I'd like to ask you at the top of every show, what did you learn this week that you didn't know last week?
5: Well, I learned that, God bless his soul, Chuck Norris counted to infinity twice.
4: You're not going to go into Chuck Norris jokes.
5: Chuck Norris jokes? No. Okay. They're great, though. I think we should, every show, we should do a Chuck Norris joke.
4: Has he counted to infinity twice now, I think? Something like that.
5: Yeah. Chuck Norris counted to infinity twice. And, you know, there are others we can, you know, I'm not going to go through the, there's probably thousands.
4: I know. Yeah, and some of them are so
5: I've known that
4: funny.
5: For, they're so funny. I've known that for a while. What did I learn on this past week? Well, I mean, it's been an interesting week with markets, interesting week, in the news. We try on our show, you know, we get to the weekend. People have been bombarded with news all week. We don't want to get too, down in the dumps on all the stuff going on with, certainly the Middle East and, Iran. And then, of course, we got stuff going on still. It's kind of out of the news now, right? But, in Ukraine and Russia, and we've got our markets, we've got politics, midterms coming up in November. I mean, there's all kind of stuff going on. And I just think everybody's bombarded with news. If you turn on the TV or the internet, it's not necessarily great news. But from a financial standpoint, nothing really bad has happened. Nothing really great has happened. You know, some of the numbers came in better than expected. Some of the numbers came in worse than expected. But, you know, I've been having conversations with our clients. Certainly, every week, but last week, yeah, you know, I'd say nobody's got a real big concern instantly when it comes to markets and their accounts. But people certainly want to know what we think about the next 6 months and the midterms and portfolios. If things get better in the Middle East and we start getting oil prices down, what does that potentially mean
18: versus the alternative. I think eventually, obviously, we have a resolution. Who knows when that's going to be? So, yeah, sure. I mean, nothing too dramatic in the past week or so, but when we sit down and do financial planning for individuals, it's obviously it's not for a week, and it's not based on last week. It's based on the next month or the next 6 months or the next 12 months to 10 years to 20 years to 30 years. So it's really, I know I always sound like a broken record when I say this, but it's about efficiency in your portfolio and understanding how your portfolio is likely to react under certain situations moving forward. And then depending on your situation, are you looking for growth in your portfolio? Are you looking for income in your portfolio? Or are you looking for both? And then meeting with somebody that's going to share all of the investment options with you. So most people are looking for a relationship with a financial advisor where the advisor benefits after they benefit, right? I think that's a pretty good relationship. It's what the fiduciary relationship is supposed to be. You work with an advisor that helps you, and then if they're helping you get a higher rate of return, reducing your risk, providing other services, you know, maybe income planning, tax planning, we provide complementary estate planning, things like free wills and trusts. If after that you're better off, great, then it's a good relationship. But if somebody's charging you fees or selling you products for commissions and they benefit before you do, I don't know anybody that likes that, Cheryl. I mean, nobody wants to be sold, right? In the long run, people are looking for, they don't want to keep bouncing around from one financial advisor to the other. If I'm retiring, I'd like to find a firm that I can have a long-term relationship with. But as in any long-term relationship, it needs to be beneficial for both parties. And the person that's investing, right, the client, needs to have a relationship where they benefit first. And that benefit should be, in my mind, higher average rates of return net of any fee that somebody charges you. It should be planning services, income planning services, tax services, estate planning services, all that to help you make informed decisions. But then also, somebody should be having a conversation with you, like, what investments are best for me given my situation right now? And as my situation evolves over time, can you help me evolve with it? Because we were just talking about the market, Cheryl, and everything going on. It was a pretty stable week.
4: Mm-hmm.
18: But some weeks are going to be good. Some weeks are going to be bad. If I was hiring a financial advisor, I would want someone that was bringing opportunities to me. I wouldn't want somebody to say, all right, well, if you put your money here and just leave it for a long period of time, you should be good. Or, hey, here's a diversified portfolio. Hang in there. You're going to be okay. Literally, people can do that on their own. If you're going to pay somebody to help you manage your portfolio, they need to be active in the management of it. Your net return after whatever fee you're paying them should be better than what you can do on your own. Because if it's not, there's no value to you and you shouldn't work with them.
4: You know, you said a moment ago that you sound like a broken record. I would not say that. I would change that to say you're consistent in what you say.
18: And that's much more positive.
4: Yeah. And I think that's important. And you also mentioned the complementary financial plan. 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There's no obligation. And then Talon will also give you the gift of a will and trust to get you started on estate planning.
19: Call 918-262-2000. That's 918-262-2000.
4: You can also reach out online at guardingyournestegg.com. And if you missed the number, we'll give it to you again in just a few minutes. Mike, I was looking this week at the Anthropic IPO coming up. And, you know, they're saying that, at least their investors are saying that it's going to be bigger than SpaceX. And SpaceX set a record.
18: Well, if they're right, I guess we're going to set another record in a short period of time.
4: Yeah, SpaceX, I guess, achieved a valuation of more than $1.7 trillion. So that's huge. So here we are again at a situation where a lot of people are thinking, I need to get in on that right away, because that sounds like it's going to be gigantic, ginormous. So what would you say to that?
18: Go back to, I'm sure we were having conversations about SpaceX before the SpaceX IPO. And
4: yes.
18: Obviously, we knew there was a lot of excitement around it, and it is exciting. And part of it was explaining the difference between IPO, which stands for initial public offering, versus its trading in the market, which is after, basically post that. There's an IPO price, right? So if you had the ability to buy SpaceX, basically they set the price, and if it's pre-IPO, then you get it for that price. And theoretically, that price is a good price, but we don't really know for sure the price. You can buy it before it trades publicly. Would you want to do that or not? I think a lot of people have heard stories about, oh, I got in on the IPO, what have you. Well, I mean, I think SpaceX is an example. There's a lot of people out there that potentially lost money on it because of what happened.
4: Mm-hmm.
18: At the same time, you know, am I saying that Anthropics is going to go up and come down and then whatever? I just think it's interesting in the news to track this. It's interesting to be in a situation where, you know, I think I would like to participate in that. And if I could get the IPO pricing, I think it's going to go straight up. Okay. I mean, good luck, I guess. But there are other ways to invest. So I think that's exciting to be able to do that for a portion of your money. But we're talking to people around the country that are either retired or very close to it. And the money that they've set aside for retirement, it wasn't built on, you know, rolling the dice going, hey, listen, I think I'm going to get 5X, 10X, 20X my money. It was built on hard work and saving a little bit at a time and letting it grow long term. And it would be odd for somebody to pivot from that immediately when they got to retirement and go, all right, I made all this money. I'm about to retire. I'm going to roll the dice. You probably wouldn't do that. So whether it's SpaceX or Anthropic, there are other ways to invest. So if you remember, Cheryl, we were talking about SpaceX at the time and getting calls at the time and people that were interested at the time. And well, we didn't have pre-IPO shares to sell anybody. Most people did not. But what we did say was, all right, well, listen, we think it's going to be volatile. Not that we had a crystal ball. It's just from past experience. We think it's going to be volatile. So if you want to invest, what if we built an investment around SpaceX that would, you know, protect you from some of the volatility and then give you some sort of a payout? And I don't remember. I know we built a structured note out of it, out of SpaceX at the time. I know we had, and this is several weeks after SpaceX started trading. I know we had 50% downside protection, meaning, okay, well, the structured note is based on SpaceX 3 years from, I believe it was 3 years, 3 years from when we went into it, 3 years from that point in time, SpaceX would have to be worth less than 50% of, you know, wherever we went in at. And what that meant for clients was, okay, well, I can get, this was an income note. I don't remember the payout, but I want to say it was, hypothetically, let's say it was 20%. I think it's a little more than that. I'm not sure, but let's just say it was 20% a year. So what that meant was, okay, well, we know it's going to be volatile. We've got 50% downside protection on the principal, it's called a principal barrier. Theoretically, if the coupon, you would think of it as interest, but if the coupon was 20%, so theoretically clients could get paid 20% a year to hold SpaceX. And as long as SpaceX wasn't down more than 50% when that note matures in 3 years, they wouldn't lose principal. So, I mean, that's just one option, but I guess the reason I bring that up, Cheryl, is, you know, we're talking about Anthropic and people are going, well, hey, I really want to get in on Anthropic. Okay, great. You know, you could buy the shares in the open market. And if you do, hopefully it does very well. But obviously there's a lot of hype and a lot of people are excited. You just told me like, oh, we think it's going to be, or some people are saying it might be bigger than SpaceX. Maybe it will be, maybe it won't be. But if you're retired or close to it, I'm looking at, just like we looked at SpaceX, I'm looking at Anthropic, you know, starting to think about it and going, hey, I know there's going to be a lot of volatility in it. And if we were to do a structured note on Anthropic, you know, we would just give people the details on how it works, what the benefits are and what the disadvantages are and all of that. But I think if it's being left out of the conversation when you're talking to your advisor, or if you have advisors that aren't even bringing that up, they're literally eliminating the possibility of you even knowing about it by not explaining to you how it works. And I think that's a potential problem, because would you put all of your money in something like that? No, probably not. But would you allocate a portion of your portfolio to something like that, that, you know, potentially could pay you, I mean, in my hypothetical example on SpaceX, 20% a year for the next 3 years, and you've got 50% downside protection on the principal? I don't know. I mean, I think if I wasn't a financial advisor doing this, I might scratch my head and go, I'd like to know more about how that works.
4: Mm-hmm.
18: And really, that's what the phone call's about. Okay, well, we'll tell you how it works, and we'll explain to you, you know, the advantages, the disadvantages. We don't currently have, obviously, an Anthropic note because it's not trading yet. We don't even have a SpaceX note right now we're trading. So it's not an offer. But the point is, I think the conversation is important. And too many firms and advisors just try to steer people in their direction, and they leave out lots of information that's important. And I don't think that's fair to the investor. You need the information so you can make informed decisions.
4: That's what it's about, informed decisions. And until you know what the options are, how can you really do that? 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Of course, you can reach out online, too, at guardingyournestegg.com. 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
17: Now, back to Guarding Your Nest Egg with Mike Lester, the founder of Talon Wealth.
20: Yeah, I love my little, she's long and lean. You mess with her, you see a man getting mean.
4: This is Guarding Your Nest Egg with Mike Lester. Let me ask you a question. Have you ever done a major remodel at home? Like, I don't know, put on a new room to the house?
5: Add a whole room? Believe it or not, I'm handier than I look. And I just grew up that way. If whatever it is you had to do, you kind of did it yourself, unless it got, you know, real, real technical. Like, I mean, I'm not going to go rewire a house.
4: I was going to say electrical. Down, yeah, you know. That's a big deal.
5: Yeah. So where are you going with this? I probably told you more than you wanted to know.
4: No, it was interesting. No, I was just thinking about.
5: Have I done it? Yeah. I mean, not anything major, but I've done a few things.
4: Well, did you find any?
5: I know things, Cheryl.
4: I know you do, Mike Lester. But did you find any hidden gold? Did you find like a treasure chest?
5: Oh, that's where you're going. No, I remember stories, but what I have not done is bought an older place and remodeled it and found something, you know, shoved behind a couple of, up in the attic or whatever. I think that'd be great. So well, if somebody found something you're going to tell us about?
4: Yeah, in Belgium. These were some guys, they were digging under an old brewery. They were doing some renovation and they came up with 40 gold bars and 4,000 gold coins worth about, wait a minute, I think it was 10,000. No, I was wrong. I had a couple of zeros. $10 million.
5: Well, good for them. That question is, do they get to keep it or do they have to give it back to...
4: No, I don't think they do. But I was thinking of you because surely there were pirates that buried treasure in Florida. I mean, Florida seems like the perfect place to bury treasure. And you grew up there.
5: Well, not just buried treasure. I mean, there were... Well, yeah, I grew up in Florida. But if you... I mean, there's obviously museums dedicated to it. And there were... I forget if it was 7 ships or 9 on the East Coast. And some hurricane wiped them out. And people are still finding gold from those. I think... and I apologize to our listeners. I can't remember the name of kind of the main guy that headed that up. I know he has a museum down in the Keys. And I'm blanking on it right now. But yeah, I mean, it's fascinating. I mean, who wouldn't want to... I don't know, find buried treasure.
4: I know, cool. It does, doesn't it? Yeah, I'm not talking about
5: I mean, I wouldn't make that your retirement plan.
4: No.
5: I mean, hey, well, my retirement plan is I have a metal detector and I just walk the beaches of Florida hoping to find...
4: Yeah, that's more of a hobby than
5: I'm
4: a plan.
5: Not sure. I mean, you're probably getting shape. You're probably getting shape doing that. I'm not sure it's going to pay off, but I hope it will. Yeah. It's called a hobby, not a retirement
4: plan.
5: That's
4: right. Mike, I wanted to bring to your attention something I read this past week about a former Wells Fargo private wealth executive left 22 years at a major bank to start his own independent advisory firm because he says the shift changed how he's able to serve his clients. So I thought that would be a good discussion for us. What can an independent advisor-owned firm offer a client that a big bank wealth management arm typically can't do?
5: Well, first of all, I mean, that's not uncommon. You'll see, I mean, 22 years is a long time, I mean, for anybody, but 22 years is in the financial services business is you're, I mean, you've got experience, you're just getting started. And if you're working with one of the big banks, which I know, you know, obviously a lot of financial advisors work with big banks or big firms. I've said it, you know, I don't know. I was going to say a million times, but that's just a saying. I'm not sure I've said it a million times, but hundreds of times. That the company that you work for, you're a product of the environment, right? Or the company that you built, I guess you're a product of your own environment. But when you mentioned Wells Fargo, okay, so that's an example of a, you know, huge bank that, by the way, it was a bank that got into financial services later, all right? People have kind of forgotten that the big banks started buying up, wealth management firms, right? To sort of expand their, what they could do for clients. But, you know, here you have an individual went out because, you know, he decided, hey, listen, I want to be able to do more for my clients. I want to be able to, for example, we talk about all the time, I want to show them what all of the investment options are, not just what Wells Fargo says I can show. And so that'd be a big shift from independent to the big banks. And I think you want to take it just a couple steps back and understand. So, well, if there's so much flexibility outside of working for the big corporations, why doesn't everybody do it? And the reality is it's just not possible for everybody. I mean, think of your situation and your career and then, you know, a big company comes to you and they say, hey, listen, if you do this and if you do that, we'll hire you and we'll give you benefits. Now we're licensed in all the same ways. We have all the same protections for our clients. Our custodians are companies like Schwab, Fidelity, Altruist. You know, these are massive custodians that protect the client's money. The only difference is we work directly for our clients as fiduciaries in their best interest. We do well when they do well. Not to say that there are advisors with big companies that aren't fiduciaries or they're not trying to do that, but the catch is they have to promote what the company says they can promote. And we're able to show clients all options, not just what maybe a big company would say, you can do this, you can't do that. Cheryl, I'm always trying to put myself in our client's shoes. And that is, if I was you, who would I want to work with? And when I do that and I run it through my mind, I would want to work with somebody that was independently working for me, that could show me all of the investment options, not steer me to products. I wouldn't want to work with somebody that's getting commissions because that's a transaction. I would want to work with somebody that gets paid a fee to help me. And the better I do, the better they do. The worse I do, the worse they do. That's the relationship I would work for. So that's how we built talent.
4: Mike, talk about fees for a second. How important do you think it is for your clients or clients of any financial advisor to understand the fee structure, to understand what they're actually paying for and how much?
5: It's critically important to understand what the fees are, but there's the fee. So how much is it costing you to work with a financial advisor? But then the other part of it is like, so what are you getting for the fee? And I find it interesting, you know, typically the way portfolios work that are managed is your fee is it's a percentage of how much you have invested with the firm. So the less you have invested with the firm, your fee is higher. The more you have invested with the firm, your fee is lower. And so if you average that out and you ask yourself, okay, so how much am I paying my financial advisor to manage my portfolio? It would probably depend on how much you had invested with the firm. In other words, somebody who has $1 million invested with the firm is probably paying more than somebody that has $5 million or $10 million invested with the firm. Not because the person with $5 or $10 million is better than the person with $1 million, but so financially to service an account, a firm like Talon, it's not 10 times as difficult to manage $10 million as it is $1 million, right? So the incrementally, the fee would be less. But let's just say that somebody's paying an advisor 1% to manage their portfolio. So that's the advisor fee. There's portfolio fees, right, that would have to be added to that to know your total expense. But let's just say the advisor's getting 1%. Well, if the advisor's getting 1%, then you need to understand what are you getting for the 1% and is it an advantage for you? So unfortunately, in our industry, Cheryl, there are plenty of firms that will just, they'll charge a fee, but they actually don't do anything for it. They just sort of plop you into a portfolio and then they charge you for basically something you could do on your own. I don't agree with that at all. I think that they should tell you, all right, well, there's really no reason to pay me 1% because I'm just going to put you into something that you could do on your own. And effectively, if you pay me 1%, you're getting 1% less for me doing nothing. That's unfortunately happens in our industry, but I don't think it should.

0: Retired or close to it, your financial life is about to change, but you don't have to miss a beat. 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
1: Money you already had, and then at the end of the year, you're, in that example, you're still $20,000 better off than you would have been without the advisor. I'm simplifying it, Cheryl, but I think that's the way it should work. And that's what we're striving for. So that's the whole point of the analysis and the planning and taking a look at it, long-term relationships. And I hope that answers your question.
0: It does. 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
5: Fox News, I'm Jane Fergus. President Trump spoke about Ireland's investments in the U.S. during his visit to Dublin today.
6: I'm pleased to say that Ireland is now the sixth largest source of foreign direct investment in the United States, with nearly $392 billion invested in 2025.
5: Trump also did not stay neutral when talking about a unified Ireland, saying it would be a, quote, great thing. Michigan Republican Senate nominee Mike Rogers and Democratic nominee Abdul El-Sayed campaigning today at the football game between the Michigan Wolverines and the Oklahoma Sooners. Sayed has a connection to the University of Michigan.
7: Who is a University of Michigan alum, and he's out here today, too. Sayed has said football is full of toxic masculinity.
5: Fox's Alexis McAdams. 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
8: 9 down to 75, tomorrow 96, tomorrow night into Monday morning. Some widely scattered showers and storms, 101 Monday. Tuesday, 101, more scattered showers and storms Tuesday night into Wednesday. Wednesday, 98. I'm Chief Meteorologist James Edelot for Fox 23 and 102.3 KRMG, Tulsa's News and Talk.
9: Thank you, James. Currently at 232, our temperature at 83 degrees. We have clouds, of course, in the area. Rain has moved on to the east. Team traffic, slick streets in effect, and we do have an injury crash a few minutes ago, 71st and Riverside. More Guarding Your Nest Egg coming up next right here, 102.3 KRMG, Tulsa's News and Talk.
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0: Guarding Your Nest Egg with Mike Lester continues. I'm Cheryl White, and Mike, you know, Vanguard has something. They say it's famous. You tell me. It's called the Advisors Alpha Research.
1: Maybe it's famous. Maybe it's not.
0: Okay.
1: Well, I don't know. I mean, I'm looking at the same thing you are online here. Mm-hmm. But yeah, the overview says Vanguard's famous Advisors Alpha.
0: Yeah, that's what I'm asking. Yeah. Is it? I don't know.

0: It's so famous that nobody's heard of it, right? I think that's listening right now. I'm very aware of it, right? But and look at what we do for a living.
1: Well, you're an advisor, right?
0: But do tell, Cheryl.
1: That's okay, right. So yes. The point of this is that their research estimates that a financial advisor can add about 3% in net returns per year for their clients. So I want to know, how can they do that?
0: Yeah.
1: And how can you do that?
0: So I think it feeds into our last conversation. And by the way, inadvertently or maybe subconsciously, because I'd read this before the show. Remember, I just used the example of an extra 3%, and if you give back one,
1: yes,
0: it's 2. So I apologize to our audience. It was not intentional, but I think the 3% number was in my head. But to be clear, in the study, basically, that Vanguard did, and what they're estimating, and it's this advisor's alpha, it would be that net of the advisor fee, if you were 3% ahead in net returns. Now, again, I don't want to try to oversimplify this, but not everybody understands exactly what we're talking about. So I don't want to use big financial lingo or anything like that. So net is after you paid your advisor.
1: Mm-hmm.
0: All right. So meaning if there was a return, you took out the advisor fee, what comes back to you? And I know most of us know that and all, but I just want to be clear. The idea here is, Vanguard did a study and they did research, and it estimates that a financial advisor can add about 3% in net returns per year for their clients. And then back to your question, how does that work exactly? And so there's a lot of different ways, Cheryl, but I think these are things I wanted to bring it up, because I think these are things that would be, you know, potentially important to, I think, anybody, but the people that are retired are very close to it. So, you know, one of the number one things would be just behavioral coaching. Okay. So stopping clients from panic selling during market crashes. One of the biggest things when it comes to investing is the emotion of investing. And I think a lot of us listening could say, all right, I've sort of been through that. It's sort of euphoric when you're making money. It's dread when you're losing money. And, you know, we're trying to navigate all of this. And so a big, big part of helping you get better rates of return is being able to have a sounding board when things get bad. All right, working with an advisor like, hey, listen, not every day is great. Let's see how this turns out. But again, panic selling during market crashes can create long-term problems. Because what happens, Cheryl, is people panic while they're down. They sell, they lose money, and then they're afraid to get back in.
1: Mm-hmm.
0: And it's just a condition of investing. So one of the things that we can do is help people with that. They've hired us to help them navigate it. And the behavioral coaching is a big, big part of the higher average rate of return.
1: Mike, yeah. Would behavioral coaching also encompass what we were talking about in the first segment? And that is euphoric buying, not just panic selling, but buying something like, you know, the SpaceX or something like that, when people are thinking, I must get in on this. I just have to get in on this.
0: Sure, that's a big part of it, right? So you brought up Anthropic's IPO.
1: Uh-huh.
0: And I pivoted to, there's, you know, if you want to, we could, you know, use a little bit of money and probably kind of do it. Probably shouldn't, you know, double down with your retirement savings.
1: Were you behavioral coaching me just then?
0: Maybe. I don't know. You know, or maybe there are some alternative ways to invest and still benefit from the volatility. Yeah, it's just, I was subconsciously behavioral coaching you. And then
1: okay.
0: Hopefully our
1: all
0: audience.
1: Right.
0: Yeah.
1: Okay.
0: I joke, I should have minored in psychology. I think a degree in finance and economics, a major in that, and a minor in psychology would be sort of the perfect thing for investing.
1: Agreed.
0: And then sort of, listen, our family and money, and then I guess politics, but let's just stick with our money makes us emotional.
1: Yes.
0: So there's a lot of things. Let's stick with money. But then I was going to say asset allocation, because it's a big deal. So it kind of goes back to what you said. Well, should I load up on the new IPO? Probably not. It's really not a great asset allocation strategy. You could be overweight, meaning you own too much of a particular position, and it's not a good long-term strategy. Now we have to take a look at implementation when it comes to, you know, how do you invest? Not a lot of people understand. Not that they should, it wasn't their job, but if you have a strategy, what's the most cost-effective way to implement the strategy? All right, so now we're getting into tax planning. So you hear me talk about tax planning and income planning when we're talking to investors and how to invest. So again, implementation is important, timing of it, how we do it, what type of an account do you have? Is it a 401k, IRA, you know, some sort of a tax-deferred account? Is it a tax-free account, something like Roth? Is it a taxable account, meaning you've got an investment where you pay tax on the gain, something like an individual account, joint account, trust account? So implementation is extremely important. Ties into also tax-efficient investing. I'm just going down the list of, you know, what Vanguard has highlighted here. So, you know, tax-efficient investing is extremely important. How is your money invested, and how can you be as tax-efficient as possible? So that gets into sequence of withdrawals. We talk about sequence of returns, but it's also sequence of withdrawals. And then which accounts do you pull from? Does Roth conversion make sense in your situation? If so, why don't we do some planning around that? And then also things like the taxable assets, things like step up in basis when it comes to passing money to beneficiaries. So tax efficient investing is very important. And in exchange for that, on average, again, this is not in 1 year or 2 years. This is over, you know, 10, 20, 30 years. If on average, a financial advisor could bring an extra 3% per year. I'm not saying it doesn't matter, but is it worth it to you to pay the fee? And that's really what you need to ask yourself. Okay, because is it expensive to work with us? Yes. But are you paying us out of additional profits? Hopefully. And that's the conversation we should be having.
1: And that is a big conversation. I'd like to get a little deeper into pacing withdrawals. Why is that so important?
0: There's a lot of reasons, Cheryl. Thanks for bringing that up. Do we have enough time in this segment?
1: Well, we have some, yes.
0: So why is it important? Okay, so it's the drawdown strategy in your portfolio. And then so pacing those withdrawals. So it has a lot to do with taxation on the withdrawal or withdrawals. And then where is it coming from? Let's just do something like, okay, I went to work. I put money in a 401k. I got matches. It grew over time. I'm retiring. And now I've got all this money in an account that I haven't paid tax on yet. I'm going to retire eventually, or now I'll have Social Security. How do I get the money out of this large retirement account? And how do I do it in the most efficient way possible? Because it's 100% taxable to me. And this would also apply to pensions and stuff like that. So how do you, if you want a lump sum, you got to be careful. But pacing withdrawals, it's about taxation. If you take too much out too quickly, you wind up in a higher tax bracket. Nobody wants that. And from an efficiency standpoint, you would want a strategy in place of how much can I take out on an annual basis, and also minimize my taxable income in any particular year. Now, that depends on income from other sources, certainly Social Security. Are you married or are you single? How many sources of income do you have? But as you start taking distributions from retirement accounts, their tax is ordinary income, and it just gets stacked on top. So if you're in a particular tax bracket and you want to figure out, well, how much could I pull out of my retirement account without getting to the next tax bracket or without getting into too high of a tax bracket, you need to pace those withdrawals. And people will make mistakes over time because they don't understand. Again, nobody ever coached them, right? Mm-hmm. It's nothing against the situation. Nobody coached them on the withdrawals, how to do it, and how to be efficient. And so that's another part of, again, the benefits. So does it make sense to pay somebody to help you manage your portfolio and manage your, you know, withdrawals and help you come up with the most tax-efficient strategy? I don't know until we have a conversation. Because again, not everybody is looking for a relationship with a financial advisor to pay a fee. A lot of people just want to keep doing it themselves, right? Whether they're doing a great job or not a great job, it's really not for me to judge. But I think people would be curious. All right. Well, if, you know, and I stress if I decided to work with you, what would you do for me? And if I decided to work with you, what's the benefit to me? Ultimately, that's the question you have to ask yourself, and you should be asking the advisor, how are you going to help me and what's the benefit to me? Because this is my money and I saved it, and I want to make sure, you know, it's going to last the rest of my life, and I want to make the best choices possible moving forward. What will you do for me? And if you do a good job for me, I'll pay you. If you do a bad job for me, I don't want to pay you. And that makes perfect sense to me, right? So any advisor needs to be able to explain how they're providing value. Now, I can tell you right now, somebody telling you that, okay, you should put money in, and I'm getting my soapbox again, sitting down with an advisor and they go, oh, okay, well, we're going to allocate a certain amount of your money to an annuity so you can get guaranteed income. That's not a financial strategy. It's an insurance product, right? That they get a commission to sell you. There's just no room for that in financial planning. And I can prove it to you mathematically. You know, they hate it when I say that, but literally I can. And if somebody's promoting that to you, please give us a call so we can at least show you. If ultimately at the end, if you decide you want an annuity, that's fine. Go work with them, but at least get a second opinion on it. But back to what I was talking about, Cheryl, you know, if you take a look at these, you know, behavioral coaching, asset allocation, cost effective implementation, tax efficient investing, and pacing withdrawals, those five components are extremely important moving forward. Now, I would add to that liquidity in your accounts and the ability to make changes because things change over time. But I think if you're taking a look at that and working with advisors that will literally help you as opposed to try to sell you products, you're going to be better off long term.
1: Well, you know, I ask about pacing withdrawals in particular because I think that that is such a mental shift from not thinking about that to the strategy of withdrawals in retirement, because that's it's kind of a big deal and it's kind of a big change for a lot of people. And that's why I think they get caught, you know, maybe with higher taxes, maybe, or there are some other implications of not thinking through that strategy.
0: Well, I mean, so potentially, but I mean, I can think of thousands of conversations over the years, but I mean, I can just go back to last week and having conversations about withdrawals and talking to clients and or even people that aren't clients yet and just going through that scenario. But you know, there's a planning aspect to it. So it starts with how much money do you need to maintain the standard of living that you want or that you're accustomed to, right? So I don't meet too many people that want to retire and then change their day-to-day living, right? So what is your standard of living? Where do you live? How much do you spend in a month? Where do you want to go? What do you want to drive? You know, what do you want to do with family? I mean, all of these things that are just your standard of living. There's a certain amount of income that you got accustomed to from working that helped you maintain that lifestyle. And then people start thinking, okay, when I retire, can I maintain the lifestyle? So I think the first goal should be maintaining that lifestyle and how much money will it take? And then what are your sources of income? Because ultimately you get to the point where either now or eventually you're taking Social Security. Maybe you have other sources of income. And then if those sources, Social Security and what other source of income you have, if that doesn't get you to what you need to spend net of taxes on a monthly basis, now you're leaning on your portfolio to do so. What's the best way to do that? How do you have your portfolio generate the income, first of all? And then how do you get the income distributed back to your checking account so you can spend it? And how do you preserve the principal and or grow it over time? Those are the questions that people have. And that's what comes out in the financial planning process, particularly when we show you all the investment options that are available to you.
1: That's what you want to know. What are the options? 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It's coming up with Mike Lester here on Guarding Your Nest Egg.
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1: Guarding Your Nest Egg continues now with Mike Lester. I'm Cheryl White. Mike, what do you think about home ownership in retirement? You know, there's been a lot of talk that maybe now in these times, renting is an option that should be considered more often.
0: Well, I think it depends on your goal. Home ownership obviously is something that it's an American dream. It's ingrained in our society and how we feel about things. And like, okay, I own my home. And yes, you own, except you still have to pay property taxes and insurance on it. I guess in Florida, we're working on changing that potentially. And it's up for a vote. But at the end of the day, when property taxes, I don't know if everybody knows that. But yeah, I think it's a big deal. What if you just rent it? And what if you took the money that you would have put into a home and reinvested it into an investment that generated enough income to pay the rent and then plus some somewhere else? And then I guess, you know, you don't have to worry about, you know, the lawn and this or that. I guess you just have to worry about neighbors.
1: That's a big deal. Okay.
0: It's kind of a big deal. I guess you have to worry about neighbors no matter where you live. But when you're renting, the neighbors tend to, you know, maybe it's a good thing. You get new neighbors every so often, and maybe it's a bad thing to get a bad neighbor. But when it comes to renting and retirement, we've put together financial plans for individuals looking to do both. I think the renting plan is kind of interesting. I think it makes sense for people that maybe travel a lot.
1: Mm-hmm.
0: You know, it's sort of a lifestyle decision. I want to be able to just lock the door, go away, and travel for a couple months wherever it is you want to go. Maybe it's a river cruise in Europe or something else. Maybe it's Machu Picchu. I don't know what you want to do. And,
1: okay, weird that you'd pull that out of a hat, but okay.
0: No, I just know retirees that go hike Machu Picchu. That's all. I mean, it's just pulling stuff from memory. But
1: hey, Mike,
0: whatever it is.
1: I read that some people, and it's becoming more common, are actually living on cruise ships.
0: I've seen that too. I think also that's kind of exciting. Talk about getting new neighbors on a pretty regular basis. I don't do a lot of cruising, but I'm guessing if you're living on a cruise ship, you get new neighbors at least once a week.
1: Probably,
0: depending on the cruise.
1: Yeah, in the cabin next door.
0: Again, that sounds exciting to me. Now, am I going to do it? Probably not. But I think if living on a cruise ship or renting, or I have such a strong opinion about people in retirement, even pre-retirement, but again, we work primarily with people who retired close to it, being able to accomplish their goals and doing what it is they want to do. So listen, whether I would do that or not is irrelevant. If you come in and we're having a conversation and you tell me that's what you would like to do in your retirement, my job or our job is to come up with a plan to make it possible, right? And if it's possible to, hey, it's possible under these circumstances and this is how I would invest to make it happen. Or, you know, I'd hate to, you know, yank the rug out from underneath someone, but if it's not possible, you also have to be honest with someone. It's like, well, listen, you could do it, but you're going to run out of money because I can't come up with an investment that comes up with enough money for you to live on a cruise ship for the rest of your life, given the amount of money that you've set aside for retirement. You know, and somebody might look at me and go, well, I don't care. Let's do it anyway. Okay. You know, sign here that I told you. You know, wasn't going to work, right. I guess. But at the same time, we want to try to make it work. And I think people want honest answers to tough questions, and that's our job.
1: I think we do want honest answers to tough questions because in the end, we're the one living this life. And I want to know the real deal, Mike. And I think most people would appreciate knowing exactly what you think because you're the financial advisor. And that's why we come to you or to other financial advisors is to find out what we can and can't do in retirement. And that's part of the comprehensive financial plan, which is complimentary for you if you're at least 55 and you have a nest egg of at least $250,000. Mike, this might be a good time to explain why we put that $250,000 number on there. Why that?
0: So two things, $250,000, right, minimum in investable assets, and then also the age of 55. So, and they go side by side, but the $250,000 really means that as fiduciaries, we legally need to be able to provide a benefit to you before we benefit. And what that means is if we're charging you a fee to manage your portfolio, we have to be able to come up with diversified portfolios or portfolios that benefit you long term more than they benefit us. And the way that investments work is if you get under $250,000, it's more difficult, it's more complicated to build a portfolio that's diversified enough to provide enough value to you to justify the fee. So as a fiduciary, what I'm saying to you is I don't know that it works mathematically, and I could make a recommendation to you, something like, you know, calling Vanguard and asking them to build diversified portfolios. I mean, frankly, they're much better at that than we are, and they're providing diversification. They're providing portfolios that they'll set up for you. Now, it's a bit of a hang-in-there approach. It's not necessarily active management, but I don't know that you would benefit from the extra fee. So, Cheryl, maybe I went a little too far there, but I don't want to have a relationship with anybody, any investor, where on the front end, I don't think they'll benefit more than we will. And if you have less than $250,000 to invest, I think we would benefit more than you would. And that's not a fiduciary relationship.
1: Mike, I'm going to give the phone number here in a second, but I want to give you a minute to think about this question. So you were talking about people coming in and telling you what they want to do in retirement. And you're, mm-hmm. you know, kind of telling them yes, or maybe not right now, or advising them on whether or not they can pull that off. What is the most unusual thing that someone has asked you and said, this is what I want to do. Can I do it? So think about that for just a second. And while I let our listeners know that if they are at least 55 with $250,000 or more put aside for their retirement, call for the complimentary comprehensive financial plan from Talon. 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I think a lot of times we get calls during the show and people are surprised that someone actually answers. 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Or you can reach out online at guardingyournestegg.com anytime. And be sure to check out Mike's YouTube channel, too. There are some great videos there. You'll learn a lot by watching those. And now, Mike, back to the question. Is there anything in particular that stands out to you that someone's asked you, this is what I'd like to do. Can I do it?
0: Like strange thing or odd thing?
1: Just unusual that you,
0: unusual,
1: you might have thought to yourself, I've never heard that before.
0: Cheryl, I'm sure there are lots of them. The problem is there are so many, it's hard to actually remember all of them. I'm not sure it's even unusual. I thought it was, I liked it, but it was, I'll say it was a first. I won't say it was unusual.
1: Okay, all right.
0: I've always been curious, kind of goes back to Sesame Street, and I'll come back around to that from, you know, when I was a kid in the 70s.
1: Okay.
0: I don't know if you remember, do you remember the old Sesame Street, 1970, I don't know what, and I don't know why it's stuck in my head, but it's this little girl walking her llama to the dentist. It's called Me and My Llama.
1: Okay.
0: You probably don't remember that.
1: I don't.
0: Okay, anyway, it's like, there's this whole song, Me and My Llama, and she's walks her song, her walks her llama to the dentist. And the gist was Me and My Llama going to the dentist today. So anyway, that, I don't know why it stuck in my head. I don't know what was going on when I was, you know, however old at the time. But I don't think I've actually been in front of a llama before, but I had some clients come up and say, well, listen, you know, part of our retirement strategy is we breed llamas. And I just, it took me right back to that. And I thought, well, that's fantastic. You know, and they're showing me all these videos and I'm learning all the stuff about llamas and all the things that you can do. And so, yeah, I would say part of their retirement income is their llama farm. The only problem is every time there's a new llama, they fall in love with it and they don't sell any of them. So so they're not making any money at it. The idea is that you raise them and you breed them and you sell them and do your thing. But it's, I don't know that it's working out the way that they thought it would, but that's literally, so that's the role of a financial advisor, right? So maybe mm-hmm. you have an idea of a business that you want to do in retirement. You can sort of, you know, maybe it's not a llama business, maybe it's something else. Maybe we can, you know, share some ideas, bounce it off, try to come up with some financial planning around it. But listen, Cheryl, I mean, it's, I love my job. I love the conversations. Been doing this for, not quite 30 years. I think I got a few years from that, but, a long enough time to have had lots of amazing experiences talking to amazing people. And we literally love what we do. And I think it'll show when you call in and come down and, you know, visit. And whether you work with us or not, you're going to get the opportunity to get everything complimentary we talked about, you know, mm-hmm. the financial planning, the analysis, income planning, tax planning, estate planning. Literally, that's our gift to you for spending the time. And if along the way you decide that we're a good fit, you're more than welcome to hire us. But there's not going to be any push to do that.
1: And here's the number to call if you'd like to get started on that. 918-262-2000. That's 918-262-2000. 262-2000. And Mike, that's our show. But before we wrap it up, I don't know if you knew this or not, but Chuck Norris's roundhouse kick is so powerful, it could be seen from outer space by the naked eye. So
0: I have heard that once before. And I don't know if you knew this, but Chuck Norris can dribble a bowling ball.
1: All right, you one-up me. That's our show for this week, Mike.
0: Okay, we'll talk to you later.
9: Me and my llama, me and my llama. Yes, it's just my llama and me.
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0: Trump on the Emerald Isle. I'm Jane Fergus, Fox News. President Trump is in Dublin, Ireland this weekend for a trip to meet with national leaders, attend a golf tournament at his resort, and he spoke earlier today.
1: We heard the president wrap up those remarks at the U.S. ambassador's residence and really speaking to a multitude of different topics, especially trade tensions and the relationship between the U.S. and Ireland because of the economic footprint that the U.S. has here. The U.S. has over 1,000 companies that are based here and employs roughly 250,000 Irish residents in the workforce here. As a result of that, that's about 10% of the workforce. It's a massive footprint and one that we heard the Prime Minister or the Taoiseach say, again, just how important that relationship is. So despite some of these tensions, that's likely the effort of Irish politicians today to try to create some more friendship and soften the relationship there.
0: Fox's Alex Hogan. The USS George Washington is currently in the Arabian Sea supporting operations in the ongoing conflict with Iran.
2: We are on the USS George Washington in the Arabian Sea, the area of operation for CENTCOM right now in the war against Iran. And there has been quite a bit of activity. Last night, we saw nighttime operations of jets taking off from the flight deck. It's more than three football fields long. And this vessel carries more than 5,000 U.S. Navy sailors. What it was like getting here to this aircraft carrier in the middle of the ocean, again, that is preparing for the possibility of escalation against Iran. Earlier today, we visited one of the guided missile destroyers just off the starboard side of this vessel. There are a variety of different smaller ships around the USS George Washington to basically protect it. And we saw those operations today. They have Tomahawk missiles on board, air defense systems.
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3: I'm Bert Williams in the KRMG 24-hour Fox News Center. 61 counties in the state still have extended burn bans. This includes Tulsa, Rogers Creek, and Wagoner counties. The Tulsa County burn ban has been extended through September 21st. A really nice weekend is ahead of us.
4: Well, we do have some overnight and morning shower chances over the next couple of days. It's not a strong signal from our computer models, but it is there, so we'll keep that low end forecast for rain and thunder chances. The heat continues, though, but not above 100, thankfully. Most of us will be in the mid-90s through the weekend and into next week, but there's some sign of a cool down by the end of next week.
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4: Tonight down to 75, tomorrow 96. Tomorrow night into Monday morning, some widely scattered showers and storms, 101 Monday. Tuesday, 101, more scattered showers and storms. Tuesday night into Wednesday, 98. I'm Chief Meteorologist James Adelot for Fox 23 and 102.3 KRMG, Tulsa's News and Talk.
10: Thank you, James. Currently at 306. Well, the rain is gone. The sun is out. Temperature on the rise. We do have 90 degrees now. Team traffic, though, looking good. No working accidents at this time. Team coverage of the news on the hour, half hour when it breaks. I'm Tim Merchant, along with Bert Williams, on 96.5 KRMG. It's also news, weather, and traffic.

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1: Hot damn, it is a heavy day on the radio, but it is also a proud day because 25 years ago today, we suffered the worst terror attack in our nation's history, but we also responded by giving the biggest middle finger in the history of the world and saying our way of life will not be stopped.
2: Freedom!
1: A 25th anniversary of 9/11 is upon us. We will cite it, we will mourn it, and we will celebrate American resilience on a stacked deck episode of the show. 888-788-9910. If you want your voice heard in this all-American huddle, and I will tell you, because it is a very heavy day, especially here in New York, where my mayor, Zoran Mamdani, is devastated to find out they're not doing a moment of silence for the hijackers. I mean, what a loser he is. But we have so many things to be proud of in the aftermath of 9/11. Obviously, it's hard to find a silver lining in the midst of the nation's biggest terror attack in history. But as someone who was here and was working in the comedy scene while the city was getting back up on its feet, as someone who was rooting for the Yankees while they were playing in that thrilling seven-game World Series against the Arizona Diamondbacks, we're going to spend a lot of time on today's show talking about American resilience. So if you have a story you'd like to share, you're welcome to chime in. If not, I will just sit here and opiate the masses with a level of wit and wisdom that you yourself could not dare of acquiring anyway. So 888-788-9910, you know the rules. But today, it matters more than ever. Be a Republican, be a Democrat, be an American, okay? Just be an American and don't be a bang. Big Friday. We got a stacked deck on the TV tomorrow as well. New York sports talk legend Craig Carton is going to be on Fox News Saturday night. He just joined launched a big show on Outkick. Kennedy's on the show. That's amazing. Comedian Aaron Berg going to be there. Great. And Janisha Adams-Ginyard. If you don't know her off the top of your head, you definitely know her on site. She's in the movie Black Panther. She's in Marvel movies. And she was also a professional wrestler, which is, that to me is funny. Like, I loved wrestling growing up. But I never got into organized wrestling because here in New York, we have this thing called the subway. It's like $2.75. There's no point paying a coach. You swipe a Metro card. There's a guy with no pants on ready to wrestle you at any hour of the day. Yeah. Well, yep. I didn't say New York is perfect, but I said New York's fighting spirit is back. Everybody listening to the show knows where they were 25 years ago today, if in fact you were alive. In all seriousness, I was home having lost both sides of a Monday night football parlay. It was a Tuesday morning. I believe the Giants got beat by the Dallas Cowboys and Deion Sanders. And it wasn't a particularly close game, if my memory serves me well. But the point is, we were home, and I got a call from my brother Mike up in Boston, who, as you listen to this right now, is a retired NYPD cop. But he had not yet even joined the force. That's how long ago this was. He had called me and said, hey, turn on the news, crazy stuff. And I'm sure that's a horrific phone call that millions of other people got that day. And my brother Joey, who was sitting next to me, who was in fact a city cop at the time, was off. But they had gotten on the radio and gotten on the TV and called pretty much every officer there was to come into work because they needed it. It was an all hands on deck situation. And there are so many stories of selflessness and heroism. We talked yesterday about Frank Siller's brother, Steven, who was off duty but had his gear on because he had just gotten off and ran back through the Brooklyn Battery Tunnel to go into the Twin Towers and rescue people only to die, which, of course, has been in some capacity inspired over, I believe, $2 billion in Tunnels to Tower donations over the years in Steven's name so they could build housing and pay for houses for the widows of first responders, for soldiers, for cops, for firemen, for people who gave their lives for this country. Again, I can't call it a silver lining because there's not a lot about it that feels good per se, but in the worst human tragedies, the one thing America always does for the world is show you our absolute best. And in the aftermath of 9/11, that's what we did here in this city. Okay, there was a two-week period, I'm not kidding, where New Yorkers, for the only time, I'm 49, there were 2 weeks in the 49 years that I've lived on this earth, there are 2 weeks where New Yorkers actually used their blinker in traffic, let other people merge. Everybody had an American flag on their antenna. It went on for about 2 weeks, from about September 11th to about my mom's birthday, September 25th. Everybody was best friends, like legitimately best friends. By the 26th, oh, forget it.
2: You do that again and I'll break every bone in your body.
1: It was back to full-throated New York. I'm not even kidding. Like, you think this is going to sound like, oh, the comedy guy is trying to be crazy. Okay, I'm not even kidding. By September 27th, 2011, September 27th, if you're following me on this, okay, it was a Thursday. I was in traffic on the Van Wyck Expressway, and I saw somebody throw a bottle of pee at a car who had cut him off.
3: What the hell did you just say?
1: But in that moment, you might be like, oh, my God, that's horrific. But in that moment for me, I was like, we are back, baby. We are back.
4: Correctamundo.
1: Because New York is a little crass. It is a little pugnacious. It is in your face. It's very aggressive. It's not for everybody. I grew up, believe me, I grew up here thinking that everyone in the world wanted to live in New York.

0: York. I mean,
1: are you stupid or something?
0: No, I didn't know that. I just thought everybody was as crazy as we were because this was our way of life. You got 8 million people living on a 5 mile island. And I just came to find out it's not that you wanted to live here. You just knew what New York was. And, you know, everybody has some kind of affinity for it because there's so much culture here. It's kind of one of the centers of our country. And we have so much iconic real estate, things like the Statue of Liberty and the Empire State Building. And, of course, the Twin Towers were a big damn deal. So in that moment of seeing New York get back on its feet, I really started to invest in comedy, of all things, as crazy as that's going to sound to you. But we're going to talk today. Ryan Reese is coming on. He's a great comic. He warms up Fox News Saturday night. And we're going to be talking to Mark Malkoff. Mark Malkoff wrote the greatest book about Johnny Carson ever written. That is not like an endorsement I'm getting paid to give you. It is my favorite thing I've ever read. I've read it 6 times. He wrote a book called Love Johnny Carson because he hosted a Johnny Carson podcast for 10 years where he literally interviewed everyone who ever worked on the show except Johnny. Like at an Ed McMahon executive producer, Peter LaSalle level, he interviewed all of them repeatedly on this show. And about a year ago, Tom Cuddy, who runs a local affiliate here, we're on WOR, was like, hey, are you a fan of Johnny Carson? And I was like, oh my God, you're going to die. You might know this. You've probably heard me say it on the show. I go to bed every night watching the Johnny Carson show. I'll type in today's date on YouTube, or you can go on Netflix, on Amazon Prime, and you can type in today's date and you will get an episode of Johnny Carson show. It might be today in 1978, might be today in 1989. I have no idea. Okay, the last episode I watched, I believe it was 1987, and Chuck Berry was on the show. It was amazing. Okay, but I watch it because I like the warmth of Johnny Carson, but bigger than that, I like common culture. When Johnny Carson was at his peak, around 45 million viewers, okay, it was a show every American watched, which meant we had shared values. Okay, and the reason I have such an affinity for that is I realized what a shared value laughter was. If you happen to be in New York in the aftermath of 9/11, okay, every comedy club in the city was packed. As psychotic as this sounds to you now, in this era of incentivized outrage and cancel culture, the only thing people were doing on stage in September of 2001 was 9/11 jokes.
2: That's true. That is true.
0: We obviously weren't mocking the victims. Okay, but we were talking about this new disorderly, discombobulated world we were inhabiting, where there were suddenly terror alerts on the TV, and there was this TSA thing with security at the airport and, you know, metal detectors to get into the ball game, and people liked to joke about George Bush and the way he said things, you know, couldn't pronounce the word nuclear or whatever the hell he would say. And I was going to comedy clubs, and I was watching, like, Chris Rock was doing sets, Robin Williams was doing sets, Seinfeld, Dave Chappelle, Louis C.K., Jim Gaffigan, and a lot of bangers who aren't with us anymore, like Greg Giraldo was crushing at the Comedy Cellar. No one believes me when I tell them this. There was an Iranian comic named Hood who would go on stage with a dynamite vest under his jacket. I'm not even kidding. He was an Iranian comic. That's how provocative comedy was in 2001. That's how raw the city was in 2001, that they thought it was funny. I mean, as psychotic as that sounds to you, he would go on stage, he'd go, I'll tell you a little bit about me. I am Iranian. Thank you very much. I feel the love, because no one would clap for that. And he'd go, just like to start off the show by doing something in the name of Allah. And he'd open up his leather jacket, and he had dynamite strapped to his chest. I'm not even kidding. And he would get like a 9-minute laugh. Half of it was relief for not getting blown up. I mean, obviously, but it was insane. But what I realized as I looked around that room is it wasn't like one political party laughing. It was just every social dynamic there is. Straight couple, gay couples, Muslim couples, Asian couples, you know, Mexican couples, Puerto Rican couples, whatever the hell it was. Straight, gay, bi, trans, didn't matter. Not as many trans. There weren't as many public trans in probably 2001, but I'm not saying that to disparage them. But the point is, in that moment, I was like, wow, I'm like, this city is making a comeback. And one of the things leading it is comedy. Because for a lot of people, they use comedy to process bad things. It's a coping mechanism. It doesn't mean you do. But the reason you can't cancel jokes about tragedies, like we got this big Lindsay Clancy story in the news, the reason you can't take away people's right to joke about it is because that's how they process a woman killing 3 of her kids. You know, there's also the liberal way to process it, which is to go up to the courthouse and cheer for Lindsay Clancy. But I'd like to think there's nobody listening to the show that would do such a horrific thing. But the point is, for a lot of us, we grew up in that era of tougher love. Okay, but it was a tough.

0: offer love, and it was an okay because we knew you lived in America. You hit the lottery by virtue of the fact that you were born here. If you had the luxury to get outraged about a joke, to lead a protest about a joke, you're doing pretty good in life.
1: When you're right, you're right, and you're right.
0: Do you think anybody over in Ukraine right now, where they're drone striking each other 37 times an hour, is going, yeah, but more importantly, a comic said something on his radio show last night, and I'll be damned if we're not going to take a time out from this war and go handle that joke. Okay, jokes are the most powerful things we have because comedy offers you an escape from your torments by allowing you to laugh at them for a few seconds at a time. So do I think 9/11 is a giant national punchline? No. Okay, but I think comedy is the ultimate rebellion in the face of adversity that people face at an individual level. Everybody knows the phrase gallows humor. Okay, gallows humor exists. Why? Because people who were actually being tortured to death in dungeons were laughing about it. You know those old lines like, the good news is there's only poop for dinner. The bad news is there's plenty of it. You know, that whole thing. Stupid. But that's what they were doing to crack each other up because they were at their wit's end. And for a lot of people, that's where 9/11 left us. Okay? So today is obviously about all the heroism the first responders showed first and foremost. It's about every cop and fireman and emergency EMS personnel who helped not only save lives that day, who sacrificed lives of their own that day. It's about, obviously, all of those families who've lost so much and have to relive this every year, but especially this year when we now have a mayor who pals around with, I don't have to sugarcoat this. Well, I'm not the bad guy here. Our mayor has a guy on his council who is a top advisor who says we deserve 9/11. Okay, the guy he handed a pen to last week is an actual lawyer for the blind sheik who masterminded the 9/11 terror attacks. Like, that's happening, okay?
2: I'm sick and tired of all this bullshit.
0: We all are, okay? It's disgusting, okay? And a lot of people rightfully feel that way. But today doesn't belong to them. It belongs to all the other people, okay, who got up off the mat Hulkamania style. Okay, do you remember when Hulk Hogan would be put in a sleeper hold? And the ref would have to decide if he was unconscious and the match was over. So they'd lift up his right arm and he'd drop it immediately. And then they'd lift up his right arm again and he'd drop it immediately. Now, this mattered because if you lift up his arm and it falls a third time, it's over. He's considered unconscious at the end of the match. And of course, they'd lift up Hulk Hogan's arm and he would do this dramatic thing where his arm would start to fall and he'd catch it. Catch his elbow and lock it right before it hit the ground. And everybody would be like, whoa! And then he'd just kind of steady it, and then he'd kind of start shaking it, and then he'd start shaking his hand, and then he'd hold his finger up to the sky, and he'd break out of the chokehold, and he'd punch the guy in the face, and he'd throw him into the ropes, and he'd bounce him off the other rope, and then he'd drop a leg drop on the guy's neck, pin him 1, 2, 3, and Hulk Hogan was the champ again. That's what today is about. It's about America. Doing the Hulk Hogan, doing the Toby Keith, the late, great Toby Keith. We'll put a boot in your ass, that whole thing. That's what today is about. It's about the people who helped us get off the mat, who inspired us to keep on being the people that we are, which is the greatest source of good the world has ever known.
3: 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Fox Across America with Jimmy Failla. We'll be right back.
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is Fox Across America with Jimmy Failla, trying to hold this country together on September 11th, which is, of course, a somber day around the country. Everybody listening knows where they were when they heard about the horrific news of September 11th. And, of course, there's a lot of that to focus on today. But most of my energy, I'm just going to be upfront with you, is going to go towards the comeback. Because for as much as our politics today like to focus on what is wrong with America, what is right with America has actually made us the world's most dominant superpower. You know, people like to tell you, oh, we're racist, these immigration.

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1: No one else anywhere in the world. Think about that. It's like the Democrats like to tell you, oh, the border, it's because Republicans are racist. No Republicans, we don't want immigration. We were built on immigration, but it was legal. That's it. Legal immigration, that's what the country was built on. So whatever the Democrats say, things like, oh, immigrants built this country, blah, blah, blah. They're leaving out the caveat, okay, that yes, immigrants, a lot of them built this country. Okay, but they migrated here illegally. Why? Because they wanted to be Americans. If you read the poem on the Statue of Liberty, it says, give me your tired, your poor, your huddled masses yearning to breathe free. Emma Lazarus wrote that. There's no second stanza that says, and we'll also take the people who demand free stuff and chant death to America. Okay, but that's who we're taking in now. Okay, how do I know that? How can you make such an audacious claim, Jimmy? Because most of them are running for Congress. Are you following Abdul al-Sayed out in Michigan and the rally he did over the weekend? Oh, my God. You got people coming on stage saying we've got to destroy capitalism and bring down the great Satan. Joining us now, our guest of honor, Abdul al-Sayed.
2: What the hell is the world coming to?
1: 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Okay, but the truth is, social media and the 24-hour news cycle gives the squeaky wheel the most grease. It has a way of convincing you that the bad outnumbers the good. But today's one of those days where you're going to go home knowing that the good actually outnumbers the dirtbags by about, I would say, 9-1. Okay, legitimately 9-1. We're going to get into it when we come back.

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1: Fox News, I'm Carmen Roberts. A new battlefield is forming in the Middle East between the Iranian-backed Houthis and Saudi Arabia. As President Trump visits Ireland, in Dublin, he praised growing cooperation between the U.S. and Ireland as trade, not war, takes center stage.
2: Our relationship with you is fantastic, actually, fantastic. And despite what you did to us on trade, you know what I'm talking about.
1: And he was talking about...
2: You took all of our medical companies. We got to get a couple of them back. You people did very well. You fleeced us, but that's okay.
1: However, the president said Iran was probably responsible for an aerial attack on Saudi Arabia that shut down a key oil pipeline. And Mississippi police arrest a man in the death of a black woman found hanging from a tree last month. 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

0: widely scattered showers and storms overnight tonight into tomorrow morning. Tomorrow's high, 98, 98 again on Monday. We'll be still in the mid-90s Tuesday and Wednesday. From Fox 23, I'm Chief Meteorologist James Edelot for 96.5 KRMG Tulsa's news, weather, and traffic.
1: Thank you, James. 3:32 is our time. 90 degrees now with some sunshine. The rain is long gone. And looking at team traffic, injury crash just a little bit ago, 4900 East Gully. More Fox Across America with Jimmy coming up next right here on 96.5 KRMG. And that is Tulsa's news, weather, and traffic.
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3: 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This is on eastbound I-44.
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0: Jimmy, back on the air. September 11th, 2026. We are, of course, acknowledging, mourning, and in some capacity, celebrating the American resilience shown in the aftermath of September 11th. If you want to talk about the things that really got us, I think first and foremost, as a Yankee fan, I was in Yankee Stadium for Game 3 of the 2001 World Series, where George Bush threw out the greatest first pitch in the history of baseball. But long before he took the mound that day and inspired the world, he gave the iconic bullhorn statement down on what was known as the pile at Ground Zero. Here it is, clip 4.
1: This nation stands with the good people of New York City and New Jersey and Connecticut as we mourn the loss of thousands of our citizens. I can hear you!
0: At which point they went and bombed Iraq.
2: Just a bit outside. He tried the corner and missed.
0: Threw a perfect strike on the mound at Yankee Stadium. But I don't know a lot of people who feel good about the Iraqi war, if only because we were lied into it about Iraq having weapons of mass destruction that they were aiding and abetting Osama bin Laden with, which turned out not to be true. But, you know, it's not a day for, you know, industrial war semantics. The truth is George Bush led that comeback. Rudy Giuliani led that comeback, so much so that imagine a world, you guys, imagine a world where Rudy Giuliani hosted Saturday Night Live. He was the first host. Okay, I believe they had Reese Witherspoon on the show, but Rudy Giuliani kicked it off and they told jokes. They didn't, after the biggest terror attack in history, they told jokes, because that's what you're supposed to do. You're not supposed to go, oh, you took away joy. You're supposed to do the old, we'll show you. Okay, and I bring that up because to give you an idea of how far gone we are politically and how bad we are at scaling things and having perspective in this moment. Because America right now, that's the honest divide. People say it's like smart people and stupid people, Republicans or Democrats. No, there's just a lot of privileged idiots out there. A lot of privileged idiots. People who have no idea how good they have it, and they gain clout and social currency by pointing to what they've decided are the injustices in this world. Okay, I'll play you some of the clips, but I just to give you a full scale of how far we've come. There was an America where Rudy Giuliani, one of Donald Trump's closest confidants, could host Saturday Night Live. There is an America where Donald Trump hosted Saturday Night Live. Think about this. At the beginning of the 2016 election, Donald Trump hosted Saturday Night Live. Do you know what they did at the end of the 2016 election? They cried on camera because Trump won.
3: That was embarrassing.
0: I've never been more embarrassed as a comedian, with all due respect to what Jimmy Kimmel does every night. Okay, think about that. Saturday Night Live had Kate McKinnon come on dressed as Hillary Clinton and sing Leonard Cohen's Alleluia and cry because the Democrats had lost an election to Donald Trump, who had hosted the show that year. Donald Trump, who had hosted a primetime show on NBC for 15 years that was so successful, it spawned off a spinoff called Celebrity Apprentice. Yet that same network was now telling you Hitler, okay, was in charge of our government. Donald Trump is literally Hitler, they said on NBC, as they were literally paying Hitler royalties.
4: You are so full of
0: Think about that. So you understand it was all performative, manufactured hysteria. It's the biggest challenge we face as Americans right now. It's not Republicans, not the border. It's not white supremacy. With a, like, come on. This is so embarrassing. Okay, it's we have a lot of privileged idiots, and politics has descended into a game of manufactured hysteria. Why do they manufacture hysteria? They tell you Trump is literally Hitler. Why? Because that if he's literally Hitler, that justifies any type of retaliation possible. That's what they do it for. He's literally Hitler, okay? And how many clips have I played you of them saying that, you know?
3: When is the time to sound the alarm? When is the time to start saying, well, does this look like Germany in 1932?
4: Increasingly, Donald Trump is turning this nation into Nazi Germany.
5: If the party nominates Hitler, you're going to vote for him? I mean, that's what I don't get.
6: I want to start using the word fascist.
7: Yeah, he's a fascist.
6: And the tendencies, many tendencies like Adolf Hitler.
7: Yeah.
6: I said it, throw me off the air.
8: I hate comparing Trump to Hitler because Hitler could concentrate for more than 30 seconds and had normal-sized human hands.
9: You actually draw a line from Nazi Germany to the U.S. southern border. You remember that back then, boatloads of refugees were turned back.
7: Let's put up Charles Lindbergh and the 1940s Nazi sympathizers. They were also called Make America First.
0: Oh my goodness gracious, Lord above.
10: I'm surrounded by idiots.
0: Okay, but they don't mean it. That's the point. It's manufactured hysteria.
11: You ever seen such negative campaigning in your life?
12: Dirtiest campaign I ever remember.
0: I mean, seriously though.
11: Nobody talks anymore about the issues.
12: No.
11: They simply just, this man is for toxic drinking water to kill your children. I mean,
0: Well, does that sound familiar? That's pretty much what they do to Trump every night. That was Johnny Carson in 1984. Okay, but that manufactured hysteria is how they justify being the thing they accuse Trump of being. Like, Trump's a fascist. Do you know who shut down their political opponents using SWAT raids, using vaccine mandates, using backdoor censorship with social media companies like Facebook and Twitter? The Democrats. Okay, remember My Body, My Choice? That was the big Democrat slogan. Well, when it came to the vaccine, it was your body, our choice, or you are fired. Okay, remember when it became democracy's on the ballot? Trump's a threat to democracy because he said the election's stolen. You can't ever say an election's stolen. Come on, that's undermining faith in democracy. What are we talking about?
13: As I've been telling candidates who have come to see me, you can run the best campaign. You can even become the nominee. And you can have the election stolen from you.
0: That was the Democrat standard bearer. And they put us through a 3-year ordeal on a made up fake probe about Trump colluding with Russia.
14: It was made up by these sick people.
0: But they manufactured that hysteria because it allowed them to react in unprecedented ways. Donald Trump's the only president to be impeached twice. He's the only president to be criminally indicted. We went 247 years without indicting a United States president. Okay, Trump had been indicted on 96 different counts by the end of year 248. And oh, by the way, it happened in an election year. The people who said democracy is on the ballot were trotting Donald Trump in and out of a courtroom during the Republican primaries. The people who told you they were just protecting the integrity of elections were suing to take their political opponent off the ballot while simultaneously trying to jail him while raiding his house under accusations that he had classified information. Did they have proof he had classified?
15: The answer would be no.
0: Did they ever find the classified information?
15: The answer would be no.
0: Yet there are Democrats who have actually been outed for sending classified information. The FBI knows about it, and they didn't even charge him.
16: I'm Hillary Clinton, and I approve this message.
0: So you understand the manufactured hysteria around the Trump presidency and what Republicans represent to the rest of the world is one of the biggest challenges we face, because it allows Democrats to portray things like ISIS, the Gestapo. They've got concentration camps. Concentration camps are killing people. They're trying to wipe out a race. Okay, ICE is trying to track down murderers and pedophiles and people in this country illegally and get them the F out. Not because of their ethnicity, but because of their illegal status. Laws have to matter. And understand, there is nobody getting deported from an ethnicity that we don't have another 10 million of here in this country. So it's not about the ethnicity. It's about the legal status of the frickin' citizen. Okay, but that manufactured hysteria, that performative stupidity, is why America in 2026 is so much more divided than it was in 2021. Okay, you guys know Hassan Piker. You know that old story. They're now the talking point that went out. It's so funny. You know, we have Jessica Tarloff on the show a lot, and I'm a great friend of hers. Oh, I don't care if you don't like her. It's, you know, America was not built on Republicans never talking to Democrats again. It was actually built on Republicans and Democrats disagreeing as vehemently as we do today, yet being able to talk to each other about their differences like adults. That's why we have a Constitution. It's because we knew we weren't going to agree. We're human beings. The point is, if you check the government's power over its people, then you don't have to worry about one side completely imposing its view on another. Okay, that's the whole point of the Constitution. So when you hear Tarloff on the show or you see her on Fox, be happy. They don't have a Tarloff on MSNBC. They don't have a Republican that represents Republican views on MSNBC and all the viewers yell at him. Do you know who the Republican is on MSNBC? Joe Scarborough. Is there anybody seriously thinks Joe Scarborough is a real Republican? I mean,
15: the answer would be no.
0: No, come on. A Republican on MSNBC is like a chicken that works at Popeyes. You can tell me it's a chicken, but it's clearly not there to look out for other chickens. It works at Popeyes, which is delicious, by the way. Okay, but that manufactured hysteria, okay, has led them to a bad place. Because it made them think, well, I guess we can start palling around with socialists. I guess we can campaign with Hassan Piker. And so I was telling you about Tarloff because I know a lot of Democratic strategists. They come on the channel. You work in media. You see them at cocktail parties. We all have the same agents. Okay, there's nobody you watch at MSNBC or CNN that I haven't met 100 times at parties and stuff like that in D.C. And the point is, the liberal strategist talking point, they paid $10 million to focus groups to figure out the Hassan Piker issue, is they have to refer to him to as a Twitch streamer from California. So Hassan Piker, somebody Abdul al-Sayed has campaigned with, Hassan Piker, Zohran Mamdani has campaigned with, the Elizabeth Warrens of the world, the Bernie Sanders of the world, the AOCs of the world, they've all campaigned with a guy. Okay? They've been instructed that when they get asked, what about Hassan Piker? Said America deserved 9/11. Who said he'd vote for Hamas over Israel, our only ally in that region? They're now instructed to say, well, the American people aren't worried about a Twitch streamer from California. And that's their way of minimizing his contribution to their discourse. Except there's only one small problem. They've been campaigning with the guy. And they thought it was okay to campaign with him and to push socialism because they thought everybody hated America just as much as they did. And now they're being forced to walk back every single one of their statements. Okay, because the truth is, in the modern moment we live in, okay, of incentivized conflict and this really hyper-aggressive 24-hour news cycle where we don't have the common culture we did back when 45 million people were watching Johnny Carson. You know, it's a very fragmented niche audience now. People like to say we live in two different worlds, but because everybody has their own individual cell phone that has a carefully curated algorithm that just feeds you the things you like so you'll keep staring at your phone and consuming advertising. We don't live in two different worlds. We live in 330 million different worlds. You used to turn on the same TV as me and get the same channels as me. Now, you do not see the same videos that I do. And you should be happy about that. You should be, oh, boy, I mean.
17: I love it when you talk dirty.
0: Oh, man. Lost a lot of good men out there last night. But, yeah, the point is, because we live in such a socially fragmented society, okay, and we don't have a lot of the common culture we did on 9/11, like a World Series to bounce back from, like a Saturday Night Live that everybody watches. Do you think everybody in the country is watching Saturday Night Live now? Not even close. Like, my ridiculous show is catching up to it. Like, that's crazy. Okay, they have a 50-year head start with the biggest iconic comedians who have ever lived. Okay, but they alienated a lot of people because they became a one-note, you know, partisan lecture series like the Colberts and the Kimmels of the world. It's not to say they don't have talent over there. They got a lot of talent over there, and they have the best cocaine in the business. Saturday Night Live? Oh, God. Believe, I mean, for real. And they're still getting it. Despite all the boats Trump's blowing up in the middle of the ocean, if the season's coming back next week, believe me, they're getting it. But the point is, okay, we're in this moment right now where the Democrats made up stuff about Trump. Okay, he's literally Hitler. He colluded with Vladimir Putin. He threatened to withhold classified information from Ukraine. He kept classified documents in his house. He broke some federal law by paying Stormy Daniels by check instead of paying her in singles the way she normally does. Ergo, we can raid his house. We can jail his advisors. We can wiretap his building. We can throw him in jail. We can mugshot him. We can sue to take him off the ballot. And if that doesn't work, we'll have not one, not two, but three assassination attempts on his life. Okay? I was around for one of them. Good God. Okay? And the truth is, that emboldened the Democrats because in their circles, they have enough people who are sitting here on September 11th, 2001. Okay? When Donald Trump was a New Yorker and was the first guy Howard Stern called. Imagine that. Howard Stern, who says Trump is Hitler now. Because Trump's media omnipotence, his success, has burnt Howard's droopy balls into a crisp. Because Howard used to be the king of all media, And that's what he called himself. And now Trump is the most famous human being who's ever lived. So the only way Howard could make peace with that is to discredit it and go, oh, it doesn't count. He cheated with Russia. It doesn't count. He's Hitler. Yeah, I could do a Nazi thing too. Look at that. And that's how Howard keeps himself from sticking his head in the bathtub and screaming every night, which I don't doubt he still does. He's enough of a germaphobe. I'm sure he goes around soap from time to time. But the point is, there's no perspective. We don't have full scale. People are on your TV today saying Donald Trump is a Hitler and a threat to everything we stand for. Okay, those people are on a network that employed Donald Trump for 15 years. You know, the network that Saturday Night Live's on tomorrow night? The network that Donald Trump hosted Saturday Night Live in the same year in which they came on the air and cried because that same Donald Trump had won the election. Okay, they're not a serious people. But that doesn't mean you can't be. Like, you could be fun. You could be fun-loving. You could be, you know, given to comedy and ridiculousness like I am. Okay, but you do have a responsibility to be an adult in the room. And on a day like today, the only thing being an adult in the room requires is for you to never waver ever, ever once on what it means to be an American. Because there might be a lot of privileged idiots in this country who don't get it, but the way we overcome them and squash them like bugs is to keep on doing our thing.
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0: is Fox Across America with Jimmy Fallon. Ryan Reese is on the show today. He's a guy I'd known for as long as I've worked in comedy, and he was working here in New York City in the comedy clubs in the aftermath of September 11th. Going to talk to you in the next hour about the resilience the city showed, how comedy got a lot of people an escape from those color-coded terror alerts on the TV channel and all of the new things that we had to inhabit every day. You know, somebody got a letter in the mail. We thought it was anthrax. We all freaked out. You know, it was really, if you've never heard me tell you the story before, when I was home on September 11th, my brother Joey got called into work. I drove him in to the police checkpoint because they closed the highways into the city, obviously. And they turned out in Queens. And I was actually on that day. I actually thought between the attack on the Pentagon, the World Trade Center, and what we were hearing about, United Flight 93, I thought the world was ending for a few hours there, like legitimately. And I went to my deli. And I got my second grade lunch. My favorite school lunch was bologna and Doritos. Think what you want of me. But I went and got a bag of Doritos and made a bologna sandwich and cut it into squares and thought this was like my death row meal. And I was watching September 11th unfold on TV. It was horrifying. You know, so I have a really good understanding and appreciation of what it felt like to be here. And I don't doubt you have your own experience with it. We'll talk about it in the very next hour. We're going to bring back Ryan. And then we're going to talk to Mark Malkoff, who wrote the greatest Johnny Carson book ever written about how comedy and guys like Letterman that were on the air at the time led that comeback on the airwaves. So much to be proud of today as we also, you know, acknowledge the somber tone.
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8: 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Tulsa's news, weather, and traffic.
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16: A
5: new battleground in the Middle East opens. I'm Carmen Roberts, Fox News. Saudi Arabia shutters a major oil pipeline struck by drones it says were launched from Iraq as the Iranian-backed Houthis in Yemen continue attacking the Saudi kingdom. Fox's Trey Yingst reports from aboard the USS George Washington.
7: Tension remains high across the Middle East with the U.S. naval blockade in effect. CENTCOM says they've now redirected 100 commercial vessels. They have blocked Iranian ports, but the Iranians are still trying to hit warships in this area. That's part of the reason that the U.S. Navy remains on alert here aboard the USS George Washington.
5: Reuters reports the Saudi civil defense says the Houthis fired a projectile today into Arabia, injuring two people and damaging a mosque and other buildings. The Saudi kingdom telling the U.S. now is the time for military action. President Trump is in Ireland today, and when asked about the war with Iran, he said it will work out fine and likely end after the midterms.
16: They're trying to hold out as long as they can to complicate the election.
5: He's now attending the Irish Open, which is being played at his golf course. In the other major war, Russian President Putin issues a warning to European nations.
17: Putin was at an economic summit in India when he told reporters that if European governments send troops into Ukraine, it will mean a war with Russia. Putin also denied his country posed any threat to Europe, saying there is no such threat and never has been. Earlier this month, French President Macron said 26 of Ukraine's allies have pledged to deploy troops as a reassurance force once fighting ends with Russia. He also said the reassurance force does not have the will or the objective of waging war against Russia, but will work to prevent new major aggression. Jill Nato, Fox News.
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18: I'm Bert Williams in the KRMG 24-hour Fox News Center. Millwood Public Schools north of Oklahoma City confirmed that 11-year-old fifth-grade student Jahir Booker sadly passed away after collapsing on the field during football practice around 4:30 p.m. on Thursday. Emergency services transported him to the emergency room, but he died while at the hospital. As the first-ever midterm Republican National Convention draws to a close, Oklahomans who attended it say it was worth it. Oklahoma delegates say it will help their party's cause in November.
19: Call it a lot of things, but it is rallying the troops, and everybody's going home energized.
18: That is Tulsa businessman John McGrath, who attended all 3 days of the event. Tulsa police will set up a DUI checkpoint in downtown Tulsa tonight. Officers say the checkpoint will be located near East 2nd Street and North Greenwood Avenue. TPD is reminding anyone who plans to drink to arrange for a designated driver. Tulsa's most accurate and dependable forecast is next.
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20: Chase Thompson and John Philbeck are live in the KRMG Traffic Center, spotting accidents, stalled vehicles, and those mysterious slowdowns that appear out of nowhere.
22: We just had a two-vehicle collision occur on westbound Highway 412.
23: 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They're on their way.
20: 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Depend on 96.5 KRMG, Tulsa's traffic station.
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25: 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Now it's your turn.
0: Widely scattered showers and storms overnight tonight into tomorrow morning. Tomorrow's high, 98. 98 again on Monday. We'll be still in the mid-90s Tuesday and Wednesday. From Fox 23, I'm Chief Meteorologist James Adelot for 96.5 KRMG, Tulsa's news, weather, and traffic.
1: Thank you, James. Currently at 4:06, temperature at 90 degrees, and we have sunshine again. Looking at team traffic, no working accidents at this time. Team coverage of the news on the hour, half hour when it breaks. I'm Tim Merchant along with Bert Williams. 96.5 KRMG, Tulsa's news, weather, and traffic.

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1: Back in action for another big hour of Fox Across America with your main man, your radio buddy, Jimmy Failla. Somber day. We broadcast with heavy hearts. It's the 25th anniversary of 9/11. Myself, I also take a lot of pride on a day like today, and you should too, because we suffered the greatest terror attack in our nation's history, but we did not stop being who we are. In fact, we came back bigger and better than ever. Are we a fragmented bag of cats right now? Yes, it looks like a Real Housewives episode. Everybody wants to throw a glass of wine at each other, but we won't because we don't want to waste the booze. But the point is, we have a lot to be proud of on a day where we also mark a very somber moment in our nation's time. 888-788-9910 if you want to be a part of that. I'm going to tell you, once I get through some of the local news of the day that we have to get to, we're going to spend the back end of today's show talking about comedy. Like, for real.
2: What the hell did you just say?
1: Specifically how comedy helped the New York City and maybe a larger audience throughout the country rebound from 9/11. I mean, that's the unique vantage point I have. I was in comedy clubs. They were packed. Everybody was doing September 11th material, not because they were mocking the victims, but because there was a time in this country where we knew the difference between a joke and a hate crime. And people who were going out to comedy clubs in the aftermath of the biggest terror attack in the history of the world also knew, because they had just witnessed a real hate crime that took 3,000 people's lives. And that's why a lot of Americans hate Zohran Mamdani or Abdul al-Sayed for campaigning with people who say America deserved 9/11. We don't hate them because they were Muslim and all 19 of the hijackers happen to be Muslim. Okay, we hate them because they're on the side of the people who hate our way of life. Zohran Mamdani, my mayor, on America's 250th birthday, sat at George Washington's desk and gave a speech about America being built on slavery and so imperfect and all the other nonsense that he said.
3: He is so full of shit, this guy.
1: Oh, is he ever? And you know Abdul al-Sayed and his storied history with Hassan Piker and everybody else that's peddling grievance over in the Democratic Party like AOC?
2: AOC is a dope.
1: Okay, it's really embarrassing stuff, man. But the reason that we are in the divide that we are and you see so much political hostility is you really have to think about the insanity of that. There are people in mainstream politics running for office who are on the side of the people who attacked us, who sit here every day and tell you Israel is committing a genocide in Palestine when it's not even remote in Gaza, when it's not even remotely close to the situation. Are there civilian casualties? Yes. Why? Because Hamas wants them. Those aren't my words. Those are Bill Clinton's words. Remember Bill Clinton, president, Democrat president? Here he is explaining how Hamas gets their civilians killed on purpose because they know stupid people will decide there is a moral equivalence between Israel and the terrorists they're trying to stop.
4: Hamas is really smart. When they decide to rocket Israel, they insinuate themselves in the hospitals, in the schools, in the highly populous areas, and they are smart. So they try. So they try to put the Israelis in a position of either not defending themselves or killing innocents. They're good at it. They're smart. They've been doing this a long time.
1: So that is Bill Clinton telling you the truth. Okay, if he said that now at a Democratic rally, oh my God, they'd be like,
5: he should be behind bars.
1: Yeah, they'd want him dead. Okay, for acknowledging that there's not a genocide going on in Gaza. Guys, do you know that genocide is meant to eliminate a race of people? Do you know the population in Gaza has quadrupled since the year 2005?
6: That's true. That is true.
1: It hasn't gone down. It's gone up. It's quadrupled by four. That's the opposite of genocide. Just so we're all on the same page. But again, Israel's not trying to commit a genocide against Muslims. They have 2 million Muslims living peacefully in their country. They don't have a Muslim problem. They have a terrorist problem.
7: Oh, you're right. And when you're right, you're right. And you're always right.
1: But as we sit here on a day like today, we have these nutbags running for elected office that have convinced enough woke jackasses that America and Israel are somehow the bad guys. And ergo, That makes, by default, Hamas, who paraglided into Israel and killed 3,000 innocent civilians, the good guys? The oppressed guys? I mean...
8: Thank you for the education, gentlemen. We've just received a PhD in stupidity.
1: The dumbest thing you've ever heard. It's the dumbest time I've ever been to be alive. But as you sit here, it is September 11th. It's a really heavy day. I'm in New York. I get it, okay? I got to do a comedy show tomorrow night. Okay, we'll be all right. I'm not worried about it. This is not a woe is me. But I'm just telling you, for people who have perspective... It's hard to have any tolerance or consideration for people who feel that way, that America's the devil, that Israel's got to be blown off the map. It's disgusting because they justify it by injecting this into the vernacular that we feel that way about other cultures. America doesn't want to blow anybody off the map. Okay, we want to close our border. We want a population that pays taxes, migrates here legally, buys into the American dream. We don't actually want what's going on other sides of the world, you know, where women are oppressed, gay people have no rights. Think about that. All of these liberals in Hollywood, like Macklemore, think of the Macklemore, the rapper who last week opened for Ed Sheeran, said ICE is the Gestapo, free Palestine. Yeah, Macklemore's a gay rapper. Do you know what Palestine does to gay people? They throw them off bridges. Best case scenario, okay, you're probably getting lit on fire, okay? When a gay rapper is burning up the charts in Iran, he's really burning up the charts, guys. These are privileged idiots. They have no idea how good they have it, so they carry on. Some people try to give them clarity. Commissioner Jessica Tisch. Okay, I'm going to play you a clip from Jessica Tisch. She's the NYPD commissioner. She's doing a phenomenal job. Paul Morrill told us the other day on the show, her and Mom Donnie hate each other. Okay, and he trolled her at that signing event when he signed the bill and then handed the pen to her and said, hey, can you please pass that to him? The him being the lawyer for the blind sheik who organized the 9/11 attacks. Zoran Mamdani did that.
9: Garbage like you just makes me sick.
1: So he trolls on one end on behalf of his militant, radical Islamic, hate America base. And then he does something like release the 9/11 documents about how the government lied to us in the aftermath of 9/11. Why does he do that? Well, you know, I applaud the transparency. He's actually doing a good thing by doing that because we shouldn't be lied to by our government. But he's doing that to make it look like he is one of the good guys here. He is on your side.
10: Sell crazy someplace else. We're all stocked up here.
1: Okay, so let me give you this, okay? Here is Jessica Tisch at an event with Mom Donnie yesterday saying, no, this 9/11 is not a blurry thing. It's not a complicated thing. It is a very one-sided affair. America was waking up on a lovely Tuesday morning after a one-sided Monday night football game, only to see not one but two terror attacks here in New York City that gave way to a terror attack in the Pentagon at our nation's capital. And, of course, the heroism the Todd Beamers of the world showed on Flight 93 when they decided to say, let's roll, and try to take down the terrorists who ultimately took down the plane and every life on it. Here is Commissioner Jessica Tisch talking about a clip 8.
11: The scale of the loss and the devastation that day was unfathomable, and so too was the heroism that we witnessed in response. Preserving that history also means preserving its moral clarity. The men who attacked this city were terrorists. The men and women who ran into the towers to save innocent lives were heroes. 25 years cannot be allowed to blur that distinction, and shame on those who do.
1: That's the soundbite of the year. Soundbite of the year. Because she's sitting in front of Mom Donnie. It's one of the biggest dirtbags who's ever held elected office, who has continuously on 9/11 tweeted things about how, well, something happened here, but what happened on the other side of the world in response? Shut up. Here is Hassan Piker, the guy they all campaign with. Mom Donnie, AOC, Abdul Al-Sayyid, all of them. Oh, Bernie Sanders. Here he is, saying Americans don't actually care about 9/11. Clip 9.
12: It's very clear that right now, most people in the United States of America, even like older conservatives, they don't necessarily care about 9/11. They'll lie to you if you were to call them out on this issue. They'd be like, how dare you say such a thing? Of course we do. Shut the up, right? They would lie to you easily and maybe even lie to themselves, right?
1: And that's what happens when you have a really rich kid and you don't allow the nanny to beat him. Okay, because he doesn't have a huge relationship with his parents, but he lives in a $3 million house that his parents bought for him. And, you know, he's a man-child, you know, and he's doing this to be provocative, and he campaigns with Democrats, and I don't deny him his speech rights. I don't want him silenced. I don't want him deplatformed. Let him say whatever the hell he wants. Okay, it's America. It doesn't bother me on any level. I mean, in some capacity, the Republicans make him look like a revolutionary by being like, he's dangerous. We should stop him. He's like a spoiled rich kid. Somebody should slap him in the face if he wants to have a consensual fight. I'm not advocating for violence by any stretch. I'm not a liberal. Okay, if you scrolled Twitter yesterday, which I tried not to, there were so many people celebrating Charlie Kirk's death. I mean, ugh.
13: It's people with a dirty mind that think like that.
1: No, it's disgusting. But when Hassan Piker, who's just like a spoiled rich kid, is, you know, it's like a serious person, but he's like, yeah, no one cares about not. Yeah, of course. Yeah, really. 3,000 people lost relatives that day. It's the worst terror attack in the history of the world. And do you know, three times as many people died from 9/11 illnesses as they actually did on the day itself. Here's Jon Stewart, who, to his credit, we don't agree politically. I may kick his ass in the ratings. I don't know if that he appreciates that about me, but I appreciate him and all the work he's done on behalf of 9/11 first responders who've had to fight for proper government aid for a lot of health complications that they've experienced in the ensuing decades. Here it is, clip 10.
14: We've lost three times as many people to 9/11 related illnesses as we did on 9/11. Three times as many, almost 10,000 people. There's more work to be done so far, and it continues.
1: So that's Jon Stewart, and he's telling you the truth. He has led a heroic effort on behalf of the people who got sick down at 9/11, who got weirdo cancers and stuff like that after Christine Todd Whitman and the EPA told us it was perfectly safe to go down there. The air was fine. That's what they said.
15: That's just how white folks will do you.
1: So to sit here, Hassan Piker, on a day when people are suffering currently from 9/11 illnesses, where people have died three times the rate that they did on the day of the actual terror attacks. Okay, so you understand we've had at least 12,000 people die because of September 11th. And you're going to tell me nobody in America cares about those 12,000 people, and those 12,000 people don't have relatives? They don't have colleagues, they don't have wives, they don't have kids, they don't have brothers and sisters, moms and dads, aunts and uncles. They don't have that? Like, what are we talking about? Okay, but these are people who lack any and all respective because they're privileged idiots. Okay, but today is not about them. It's the people that are in on the joke that you live in the greatest country in the world. So much so that people were willing to run into the Twin Towers and die to get other people out to freedom. That's who today belongs to. But you have to highlight that other thing, just to give perspective to this conversation, because that other thing is that disgusting. It truly, like, that disgusting. Like, 9/11 is not a political day. It is a human day. That's why so many people are drawn to it. When those first responders ran into the Twin Towers, they didn't go, who are you voting for in the midterms? Oh, Republican? All right, you're on your own. No, they just ran in because they knew they were grabbing somebody's mom or somebody's sister or somebody's daughter or somebody's fiance, somebody's wife. How many of these horrible stories have you heard? You know, do you ever spend any time talking about the boat rescue and how every single boat and water taxi in the tri-state area, without even being ordered by the government or law enforcement, just saw the plane hit the towers and was like, people are going to need to get out of lower Manhattan. And all the boats turned around, and even civilian boats sailed down to Battery Park and got, I believe the numbers, over 150,000 people out of that immediate area. Boats, just 24/7, get on a boat. Where's it going? I don't know, just get me the hell out of here. The buildings are coming down. I mean, humanity. Okay, and the reason today is such a heavy day, whether it directly affected you or not, is because you saw the absolute best of that humanity on display. Okay, and just because the worst of humanity might be running for office right now doesn't mean the rest of us should feel any shame about how we mourn this tragedy.
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0: morning. There it is, Fox Across America with Jimmy Failla. Fred has been waiting patiently in Northeast Pennsylvania. He has a short poem about Flight 93. Fred, you're nice enough to share it with us. Are you there, buddy?
1: Yes, I still am.
0: I appreciate that, buddy.
1: Hey, before I give you this thing, I'd like you to know I am a Vietnam veteran and I was a helicopter pilot.
0: Wow. Thank you for that. Thank you for your service. Yeah. We appreciate that, especially on a day like today, man. You guys represent the best of the rest of us, so thank you.
1: Well, I just, because of the PTS, I went to poetry and it kind of helped me out. So here's the poem.
0: Mm-hmm.
1: Flight 93. You may oftentimes wonder why America stays free. Think of the heroes on Flight 93. Disbelief had gripped us, lives taken away in three acts of terror that fateful day. Choking smoke and dust, faces of hoarfrost, tearful men covered gray searched for the lost. An instant of panic, the country's toll, the battle was lost, till the final, let's roll.
0: Wow, that's really powerful stuff, man. I appreciate you you sharing that. Did you write that yourself?
1: Yes, I did, 2003.
0: Wow, really cool stuff, man. And I know it's a heavy day where you are out in Pennsylvania. You're not far from Shanksburg, right?
1: No, actually, I'm in Northeast Pennsylvania.
0: Oh, okay, so you are a little bit far. Okay, but I mean, still something that's crazy because as tragic as this day is, it's a day for a lot of people to take pride just the same because of those Todd Beamer folks, you know, who showed so much heroism.
1: I'll tell you what, every one of those people that died, and myself included, would love to get a hold of that Sean Piker and tell him to tell me I'm a liar in front of him.
0: Oh, my God, what I wouldn't pay to see that happen, Fred. Tomorrow, you're getting me worked up. I got to interview a comedian after this. That's enough, Fred. You got me all fired up now. But no, seriously, I appreciate you sharing your talent with us today and, you know, call back again on a normal day. The great Fred, you know, there were so many acts of heroism that day that so many people were inspired by. Okay, I am a dirtbag comedian. I'm a 49-year-old man who plays video games. And yay, I host a TV show on the biggest channel in the world. It's really exciting stuff. It is, cool. Okay, but that is my superpower, is I can talk comedy to you and do these other things. So what we're going to do in the next segment is I'm bringing on Ryan Reese, who's a comedian who was working in the comedy clubs in the immediate aftermath of 9/11, to talk to you about how the city got back on its feet. And then we're going to bring on Mark Mountcoff, who wrote the greatest Johnny Carson book ever written. Okay, that is something universally lauded. So much so that when Johnny Carson's staff, they have a reunion, okay? They had like a 40-year reunion of him going off the air. They actually invited Mountcoff because he's considered an official staffer at this point because he hosted a Johnny Carson podcast for 10 years. And you're like, why are you bringing that guy on? It's because I want to talk to you in the remainder of today's show about how you use something like 9/11 and the perspective we had on that day to reshape our vision of how we're currently conducting political discourse in this country. Okay, there was a time when we had something called common culture, and comedy offered a lot of people escapism from the things driving them crazy on the TV channel. Okay, I try to do that for you every Saturday night. I try to do it for you every day here on the radio. Okay, it's not the easiest gig in the world, but it's sure the most fun gig. I've never been more thankful for anything other than my wife and my dirtbag kid. Don't worry, I can disparage him. He's a freshman in college. He's drinking right now. It's this time on a Friday, he's doing a keg stand. He can't hear me.
2: He's a lousy dad, but he's right.
0: But Ryan Reese, if we're going to talk about problem drinkers, might lead the league in every category. He is coming by in the next segment.

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6: Fox News, I'm Jade Fergus. President Trump in Dublin speaking with Irish leaders about trade tensions, Iran, and Gaza.
7: The president wading into one of Ireland's most politically sensitive questions, telling the press he would love to see Irish reunification.
6: Fox's Alex Hogan, the island is currently divided as Northern Ireland remains part of the UK. Russia's President Vladimir Putin is sending a warning to European nations that might be considering helping Ukraine.
8: Putin was at an economic summit in India when he told reporters that if European governments send troops into Ukraine, it will mean a war with Russia. Putin also denied his country posed any threat to Europe, saying there is no such threat and never has been.
6: That's Fox's Jill Nato. 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
11: Widely scattered showers and storms overnight tonight into tomorrow morning. Tomorrow's high 98, 98 again on Monday. We'll be still in the mid-90s Tuesday and Wednesday. From Fox 23, I'm Chief Meteorologist James Adelot for 96.5 KRMG, Tulsa's news, weather, and traffic.
12: Thank you, James. Currently at 432, temperature now 91 degrees, some sunshine, rain is long gone, maybe some showers overnight coming up, we'll wait and see. Heat advisory in effect until, 7 p.m. this evening. So let's enjoy the weather while we have it. Let's enjoy the traffic also. Looking at team traffic, I see no working accidents at this time. And speaking of this time, it's time for more Jimmy, Fox Across America, right here on 96.5 KRMG.
13: There it is, Fox Across America with Jimmy Failla, trying to hold the country together on September 11th. It is, of course, the 25th anniversary, which is a big deal to my next guest, because this is the first time he's discussing anything that old. there it is, bang! Ryan Reese is here, and the crowd goes wild. Good to see you, man.
14: Thanks for having me.
13: Listen, I wanted to have you on today, and it's funny, because when we were putting together the rundown and sending this out to, 200 affiliates around the country, obviously the traditional 9/11 booking is the cop that was there, or the fireman, or, we had Frank Siller on yesterday, who's a hero for all the work he does, but I wanted to have my comedy buddies on and really actually talk about the role comedy played, because I really am so mad that the ball was missed on this, because I have been saying for 25 years there could be an amazing documentary about what the comedy clubs were like after September 11th. That's like right around when we started.
14: And comedians are the right people to have

0: on for this because no one knows comedy bombing like me.
1: Nobody.
0: I know bombing is what I'm saying.
1: He knows everything. Okay. And a lot of people, it's hard for them to wrap their head around this because we live in this age now where like some people treat jokes as hate crimes. It's not comedy clubs. It's on social media where that's happened. It's on cable news where that happens. You know what I'm saying? Because in the era, listen, I wrote a book about Cancel Culture Dictionary. Okay. In that whole era. Okay.
0: That's the New York Times bestseller.
1: New York Times bestseller. Yeah. Hey, girl. But in that whole era, okay, we didn't change our acts in comedy clubs.
0: No.
1: The comedy clubs, everybody there has shaken hands on the premise that we're going to have two drinks, maybe more, and we're not going to take any of this seriously.
0: I like to support local businesses. So I'll have seven.
1: And the point is, okay, cancels and stuff like that didn't happen until comedy traveled outside the club and onto the internet, where people were now consuming it in an environment where they hadn't consumed two drinks and shaken hands on the premise that nothing was to be taken seriously. So I feel like the world's course correcting now because we're not policing language as much again. But the only reason I brought up the significance of language and not policing it is in a post 9/11 world, every comic in New York City, where the buildings were still smoldering, was telling jokes about what?
0: 9/11. It had to. What, are you going to ignore it?
1: It was the only thing going on in the world.
0: No, guys, but seriously, let's talk about the weather. Don't worry about what's going down.
1: Anyway, yeah, exactly. And the point is, for a lot of people, comedy is how they deal with actual horrifically bad news. You know, if you were my age when the Space Shuttle Challenger exploded, you either cried in the classroom or you told Krista McAuliffe jokes in the schoolyard. My cousin Cindy's listening in Florida. She knows every one of them, every single one of them. And some of you might go, well, that's tasteless. That's crass. But you don't have to partake in it. The point is there's no one size fits all way to do it. But when you take away that style of comedy for millions of people, you take away their ability to process stuff. And the ones that were in comedy clubs, they clearly needed to be there and work that way. Because it was not like people were going on stage telling 9/11 jokes and people were walking out. They were laughing. They were laughing. We've talked about this. Hood, who wore the dynamite vest onto the stage.
0: Great closer.
1: There was an Iranian comic who'd go, he'd tell you he was Iranian, because at the time there was a lot of mistrust in the world. And he'd go, I just like to do something, I just like to do something in the name of Allah. And he'd open his leather jacket and he had a dynamite vest on. And you're like, my God. But that's how crazy comedy was back then. You know,
0: because the people going to the comedy clubs were actually comedy fans. Now, yes. I think a lot of people go to comedy that may not be a comedy audience.
1: Comedy cops.
0: Yeah.
1: There's a lot of people now. It is really weird because you know this experience, especially with like guys on dates, you know, and frequently we'll call out a guy for not laughing at something he thinks is funny because he doesn't know how it sits with the girl. You know, that's a lot of comedy now.
0: Well, he doesn't want to fuck himself.
1: Yeah, so exactly.
0: He's gonna, I don't like this.
1: No, I'm not sure about that. In this modern moment, you know, there are a lot of those people who think what type of joke you laugh at reflects on you. So I always consider either the absolute best group or worst group to be the five people who work together. You know, because it's either the best night because they're all blown off some steam and laughing at ridiculous stuff, or there is one person that's making the rest of them self-conscious.
0: Yeah, because they're going to have to go to HR the next day if they laugh at the wrong thing.
1: And so to give you an example of that, okay, in the role comedy plays and the environments people consume it in, Ryan and I once did a corporate Christmas party, if you remember this, that was like the greatest comedy experience of our lives. The first time. the first year we did it, they were hammered. It was amazing. We burnt it down. Everybody got insulted. They rolled with everything we did. The second year we did it, New York did what New York does and turned a 30-minute drive up into like a 2.5-hour drive up. So now we showed up late, but they were in a bad mood anyway. Slightly different vibe in the room.
0: Different people.
1: And just bombed within an inch of our lives. Bombed.
0: The neighborhood changed. There's turnover in the company. Yeah. And they were like, what is this?
1: All it takes is like two or three new people to be like, I don't laugh at that. Comedy should be punching up, not all that stupid stuff. And I always say, you know, the old adage is comedy is like a cat. If you dissect it, it's dead. And that's the point. And these people were probably dissecting a little much and ruining the vibe. But in the aftermath of 9/11, it was the most commendable thing I've ever seen. Who did you see? I'll throw some names at you that I saw in comedy clubs right after 9/11. Like I saw Robin Williams was alive and he came in and did The Cellar. I saw like Chris Rock, obviously, Seinfeld. But everybody who was around at the time was doing bits.
0: I went to a show at the original Gotham.
1: Did you?
0: The small room, and it was like Seinfeld, and just everyone came out and was just doing sets.
1: Yeah, I remember when Caroline's reopened, Larry Amoros, our buddy, hosted. Joy Behar was like Mario Cantone. Larry, just to give you guys an example, guys, of what the world was like in September of 2001. Do you remember this joke? Larry was doing crowd work and he saw a guy in the front row. He goes, "Where are you from?" He goes, "Boston." He goes, "Red Sox." He goes, "Third biggest collapse this month." That's pretty good, man. And the people in the crowd died laughing because it was like, what else are you going to do? And everybody was talking about the new color-coded terror alerts. Do you remember that?
0: Yes.
1: And,
0: what's
1: know,
0: today?
1: Yeah.
0: Is it an orange day?
1: Yeah, it's an orange. What am I doing? I better wear my sneakers. And you had to mock it because they were horrifying us. And then, and that is when the era of breaking news began, meaning no news, but they'd just be like, breaking news. Oh, President about to speak. Well, then you're telling me there's no news. Your news might happen, but we became collectively horrified. And 9/11, in a lot of ways, was the end of an innocence for society.
0: Well, it's also because I remember when you had written this joke about the subway. Mm-hmm. Like at that time, we were all like, "If we get on the subway, is it going to blow up?" Like,
1: yeah,
0: we didn't know.
1: Yeah.
0: And you wrote a joke about it.
1: Yeah. About the one about you miss a train.
0: Yeah.
1: And you wish it would blow up.
0: Yeah.
1: Then a second later, you're on the train.
0: Yeah.
1: That's funny. Good job, Ryan Reese.
0: Ryan
1: Reese knows my material better than I do.
0: Well, I do it every weekend, so I feel...
1: Hey, I don't care. Let's get that money, girl. So tell me this really quickly. As we're discussing New York and 9/11 and it affected people around the country, one of the most patriotic places in the world is the state of Texas. You were just in Tyler, Texas.
0: Amazing. City.
1: How great are those people?
0: Amazing.
1: We built it up so much on the show that it's worth acknowledging in the aftermath. East Texas is probably one of my favorite places in the country because, like, they're in on the joke. Like, you know those people, like, fun-loving people who also just really like the country? And those are the best people because you're living in 1980 for a few hours on a Saturday night. Isn't it cool?
0: Yeah, but it's also a real mix because, like, there's a lot of tech people moving there now.
1: Oh, I didn't know that.
0: Because they need the land for the...
1: Okay, data centers or something like that?
0: Yes.
1: Wow. Okay.
0: So there's a real interesting mix in the room.
1: Yeah. Well, Jenny's not listening because she just texted me. She's at the vet with the dog. How about the women of East Texas?
0: Wow.
1: All right.
0: Amazing. I get why people move to Texas.
1: What are we
0: now.
1: Talking about here?
0: They put in
1: Holy
0: the work.
1: Holy good God.
0: Smoke show. Smoke show.
1: Happening. Texas women, take a bow if you're out there listening. We're talking to Ryan Reese about all things New York and 9/11, it being the 25th anniversary. You could kind of see that Mom Donnie was bummed out that they didn't do a moment of silence for the hijackers, could you not? He's like, we lost 19 brave men today. It's so gross that we're living in that moment. And I on some level, I hope people understand how incongruent it is to be at the 25th anniversary of 9/11 and have a lot of people running for office right now on America's the devil. You know what I'm saying?
0: Oh, yeah.
1: Yeah. And with the Hassan Pikers of the world and stuff like that. And it's just such a gross vibe. Because the truth is, you were here. And America was so patriotic in the sense that, you know, there were 2 weeks where New Yorkers were actually letting each other merge. Do you remember when people, remember when people had flags on their antennas? Do you remember when, like, cops and firemen, like, you could get laid for pretending to be one?
0: Oh,
1: they were
0: my
1: so
0: God.
1: Pro cop and fireman and stuff like that.
0: Yeah, yeah.
1: I just a whole nother planet. And we were like all bought in on this bargain. And we had that crazy Yankee World Series against the Diamondbacks. And George Bush threw out the first pitch. I was there. My brother Joey was there. He was working the game. And it was really rad. So Marine One landed in Macomb's Dam Park. Macomb's Dam Park is now the new Yankee Stadium. That's where they built the new one, and they knocked down the old one. But he was, you know, in the old one. And he came in and threw out that sick first pitch where, you know, everybody at that time was still, you know, genuinely horrified and didn't know if it was safe for him to be out there. But do you know that the story about how one of the umpires was a Secret Service agent, he got that from the movie The Naked Gun. Do you know the movie? You know,
0: oh, I know
1: Frank
0: the movie.
1: Drebin,
0: yeah,
1: of course
0: yeah.
1: you do. Where Frank Drebin and Rico Palazzo becomes the umpire. Well, Ari Fleischer, who was White House press secretary at the time, had told us that story on our show. Like the year we launched the show, he was here on September 11th, and he was talking about how they had a Secret Service agent. I go, that's like the Naked Gun. He goes, that's where he got it from.
0: That's incredible.
1: He goes, why don't we do one of them Naked Gun things?
0: That's incredible.
1: The Secret Service is like, who? He's like, Frank Drebin, Rico Palazzo. And they got him on. And that is that not amazing?
0: That's incredible.
1: Yeah. Talking to Ryan Reese. And that's, you know, movie, you know, influencing the way they actually safely got him out to the pitcher's mound that day. They had a couple of regular umps and they had a Frank Drebin style who was there to make sure Reggie Jackson didn't kill the queen. I mean, you got a lot going on 9/11.
0: Everyone was freaked out. Remember, they were saying it all over the country. It could happen here.
1: Yeah. I do remember that. I remember Greg Rogel having a good bit about that. guys bang. Is he banging around the clubs these days?
0: Yeah.
1: I know he's such a big Fox fan.
0: Huge.
1: It means a lot to him to get shouted out on this show. Speaking of guys who'd put on a suicide vest and come in here. Greg Rogel is one of my favorite comics ever. He's a guy who hates Trump a lot, right?
0: He's got a lot of things he hates.
1: Okay. I don't know that about him. I just know. I remember him as a guy who really hated Trump. There's a lot of that in the city. I get it. But me and Ryan are talking about it because all of the comics, whatever their reaction was, we were forced into this place of like, you know, everybody talks about elephant in the room. It was just so unmistakably that in those immediate months in the aftermath of 9/11. And I don't doubt if it happened now, it would be just the same. My biggest concern now is like the country's so divided. It's like if horrific, I haven't been yet, something like that this now. I think half the country would be blaming the other side of the country. I don't know that we would do the thing. You know, because COVID was one of them. No matter what you think of the vaccine or it was BS or whatever, I get it, fine. But it was still an opportunity for us to be like, all right, we got to get through this. And we didn't, we really got through each other.
0: Well, would we even have the information? I mean, with COVID, we didn't, you know, now yeah. They're like, oh, it came from a lab. I'm like, yeah, we all knew.
1: Yeah.
0: Like, you couldn't just, if you said that, people were like, hate crime.
1: But that's one of the, you know, offshoots of 9/11 is like, now Mom Donnie, to his credit, for as much as we make fun of him, is trying to release these 9/11 documents. So people can see how we were kind of lied to about the quality of the air. More people died from airborne illnesses than died that day. 9,000 people have died from cancers related to 9/11 than actual victims. That's crazy.
0: I know.
1: And it's because, you know, someone in the government said it was safe. Poor Christine Todd Whitman, who's obviously running the play they send into the huddle, got on TV and was like, oh, it's great. No, come on down. It's great. And that's horrific. But that's why people don't trust the government. And that's why, like, in a moment like this, I always say this to people. Everybody in politics, because right now what politics has descended into is the Republicans just want to beat the Democrats. The Democrats just want to beat the Republicans. And that's it. So it's like a Yankee Red Sox rivalry, but they're wearing suits. You know what I'm saying? And so we don't ever collectively realize that like your aunt who votes differently than you is not the enemy. The guy she votes for is. The guy you vote for is. And you have to look at it that way. Like the government is the enemy of the rest of us. That's why the country was made the way it is. But we don't look at it that way.
0: Well, because a lot of people, that's their identity.
1: Yeah. I know they've made, they've made whoever they hate or whatever they're into there. Yeah. I've been to those Florida boat parades. I love it down there. Shout out to WOKV, WTP, all you great stations. I love it. You ever seen a good Trump boat parade? Oh, man. Yeah. They have 80 boats with flags on the back. They're just sailing around with their boats because they can. They don't care. Florida's the best. They don't care. It's just a giant middle finger of a state. But don't go anywhere. We got more Ryan Reese after this.
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0: damn it. It's Fox Across America with Jimmy Failla. Ryan Reese in the studio. Bonus Ryan. As we observe the 25th anniversary, we talk about the role comics played in helping the city get back on its feet. It was a rough news week, Ryan, but we did get one caveat of goodness. Depending on who you believe, the Jimmy Kimmel Show is over at the end of this year. He's in year 24. Most people are as shocked as I am that he lasted this long. But I wanted to talk about this for a very specific reason. Okay. Late night comedy did not fail because it became political. It failed because it became purposeful, meaning it was trying to influence the way you thought about things. It was no longer just, I'm going to tell a joke about this politician who's in trouble. It was now, and come the midterms, we've got to get rid of the fascists. And that stops being comedy. So on some level, he's guilty of that. A lot of people don't know this. His wife is his head writer. That is crazy. And she ain't going to let it go. Because if you got one of those wives who's driving to work in a COVID mask, guess what? Guess what you're telling jokes about tonight, Jimbo?
1: Oh, boy.
0: And I really regret that for him. And I don't care. I mean, he's got a bazillion dollars and he's going to host the Oscar. He's going to do fine. I mean, it's not like I'm starting to GoFundMe for the guy. But I would hate to know that if he looks back on this time in 10 years and thinks he did everything right, because I don't think you could. And these are such holy grail jobs. Like, you know, we have on the next hour, Mark Malkoff, who wrote Love, Johnny Carson.
1: Okay.
0: Who is the highest authority on Johnny Carson there is. Literally interviewed everyone who ever worked with Peter Sally, everybody.
1: Well, what I want to know is, because Kimmel is real big, like, this is my job, I have to speak this, it's important. I'm like, but he's also hosting Who Wants to Be a Millionaire, and guess what? No Trump jokes.
0: Yeah, no,
1: so
0: weird.
1: I'm like, what? Why?
0: Weird of the works. You know, but he's kind of in a weird way paying reparations to the outrage mob, because he wore a lot of blackface. For real, he did.
1: I mean,
0: it's just reality. And so, you know, to stay on the right side of them, he's got to make sure, no, I'm one of you. I'm with you guys. Don't ever forget I'm with you. Because if there was a Republican, think about it. Howard Stern wore a lot of blackface.
1: Yeah, he did.
0: Jimmy Fallon did. Jimmy Kimmel did. Sarah Silverman did. And if they were Republicans, none of them would work ever again.
1: Never.
0: Anywhere. They wouldn't work here. We wouldn't tolerate it here.
1: Nope.
0: Okay? We would not tolerate it here at Fox, but they'll tolerate it on those woke, we're the good people. Shining a light on injustices everywhere. Because as long as you're with them, it's not about what you do, it's about how you vote. You know, that was like the trans movement. I mean, look at poor Caitlyn Jenner. Caitlyn Jenner was the face of the trans movement and got ostracized from the community she put on the map because they found out she was a Republican.
1: Not that she ran someone over.
0: No, oddly enough.
1: That was fine.
0: And did nothing to dispel female stereotypes. She was a woman for a week and hit somebody with a car. I mean, way to go, Kate.
1: Committing to the role.
0: Good old comedy, folks. It's just jokes. None of it matters. Do you remember that there was a time, and this is all we're ever trying to do on Fox News Saturday night, and certainly this show, and I've seen you live a million times, what you're trying to do, is we're trying to give people permission again. Just permission to just chill out. That's all we need. You know what I'm saying? And I think that shining example was post 9/11 comedy. Those people were laughing at unspeakable things. Things we could not say today.
1: Well, Gilbert Gottfried, the roast.
0: Yeah.
1: The Aristocrats.
0: Gilbert Gottfried at a roast said, oh, I flew in. They got this new special. They're flying nonstop into the Empire State Building or whatever. And everybody was like, my God. So we had to tell the Aristocrats joke to bail it out and brought down the house.
1: Yeah.
0: Because they realized, all right, maybe we didn't like that other joke. But it didn't mean you should never work again. It didn't mean we should never consume comedy. It meant comedy is a buffet. You see a joke you like, you throw it on the tray. You don't like the joke, you just keep walking. Everybody gets their own tray. Isn't that the lesson?
1: Yeah.
0: Amen. Ryan Reese, restoring order on this glorious 9/11. I don't know how you felt when you heard we wanted you on the show today, but I think it went a lot better than you thought it was going to.
1: I have faith in you.
0: Ryan realizes how much I need this job, and he's like, he's going to make it work. God knows, football's starting. He's into the bookie for a lot of cash.
1: He's got a kill button under the desk.
0: It's all going to be fine. The great Ryan Reese, back after this.
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5: 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That's why Tulsa turns to 96.5 KRMG during severe weather.
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0: threat from Russia. I'm Jane Fergus, Fox News. Russian President Vladimir Putin sending a warning to European nations that might be thinking of helping Ukraine. Fox's Jill Nato has more.
1: Putin was at an economic summit in India when he told reporters that if European governments send troops into Ukraine, it will mean a war with Russia. Putin also denied his country posed any threat to Europe, saying there is no such threat and never has been. Earlier this month, French President Macron said 26 of Ukraine's allies have pledged to deploy troops as a reassurance force once fighting ends with Russia. He also said the reassurance force does not have the will or the objective of waging war against Russia, but will work to prevent new major aggression. Jill Nato, Fox News.
0: President Trump is in Dublin, Ireland this weekend for a trip to meet with national leaders, attend a golf tournament at one of his resorts. He spoke earlier today.
2: We heard the president wrap up those remarks at the U.S. ambassador's residence and really speaking to a multitude of different topics, especially trade tensions and the relationship between the U.S. and Ireland. Because of the economic footprint that the U.S. has here, the U.S. has over 1,000 companies that are based here and employs roughly 250,000 Irish residents in the workforce here. As a result of that, that's about 10% of the workforce. It's a massive footprint and one that we heard the Prime Minister or the Taoiseach say, again, just how important that relationship is. So despite some of these tensions, that's likely the effort of Irish politicians today to try to create some more friendship and soften the relationship there.
0: It's Fox's Alex Hogan. And in tennis, the women's final is underway at the U.S. Open. Sabalenka, number one, versus number two, Rybakina. 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
3: Tulsa's forecast. Sunshine, showers, wind, and possibly all three before lunch. Don't guess. Get the latest weather updates and plan your day the smart way.
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5: Widely scattered showers and storms overnight tonight into tomorrow morning. Tomorrow's high 98, 98 again on Monday. We'll be still in the mid-90s Tuesday and Wednesday. I'm Fox 23, I'm Chief Meteorologist James Edelott for 96.5 KRMG, Tulsa's news, weather, and traffic.
6: Thank you, James. 5:02 is our time. Temperature now 92 degrees. Team traffic looking good. No working accidents. There's a heat advisory from the National Weather Service that goes until 7 p.m. this evening. News on the hour, half hour when it breaks. I'm Tim Merchant on 96.5 KRMG, Tulsa's news, weather, and traffic.
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9: Appreciate you joining us here today. And yes, welcome to Dime to Diamonds. My name is Jessica, joined here with Suzanne, of course, of Phoenix Financial Group, and Rochelle of HARP CPA. 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Ladies, welcome. How you doing?
10: Doing great. Absolutely wonderful. Hey, we're getting kind of towards the end of summer.
11: I'm ready for some cooler weather.
10: It's the heat. Mm-hmm. There's just no airflow. But yeah, doing great. We had a wonderful full house on our last workshop of 2026. Can't believe we are wrapping the workshop part of it up just because we've got so many attendees that we know the holidays are coming. But oh, Jess, it was wonderful. Wonderful to see so many of our radio listeners there and put a face out there, because when we're sitting here staring at each other in the walls, when they come in the office or when they're at the workshops and they go, oh, I listen to you on the radio, I'm like, oh, can I touch you? I don't know. It's just weird. When you're at a workshop, you see them and can put their face and name together, but we're out here just talking out into the air.
9: Well, no, we're not. We're talking to all these folks that have retirement on the brain. And Rochelle, I want to get you in here as well. You guys have been so active about helping people out there. Again, you talked about this full house at this latest workshop and how both of you are really seeing
12: a lot of engagement on both the parts of the husband, the wife. People are coming in going, let's jump in the deep end and let's get this handled.
11: Yeah, you know, we talk all the time. We think one of the biggest reasons people choose not to engage in services like this is because they're a little bit fearful or they feel that they're unknowledgeable about situations. And I think that's the opportunity the workshop brings, is that we're able to go in, talk high level about topics that you may not understand or you may not know. And we can give you some of the basics at that point in time so that when you come in for that first appointment, you realize that we're just like everybody else and that we're just here talking a language that we're going to make you more familiar with. And it goes back to education is empowerment. And so we love when we get the opportunity to empower people to make better decisions. And then we love to get to hear the stories about how that has impacted their life, whether that's just having more peace of mind with where they are at or whether they're going to start making some adjustments to what they're doing.
10: And that's what we do. We just, people come in and they're, by the time they leave, and I was just saying that before we went on air, kudos to all these women that are showing up with their husbands. We're not scary. This isn't scary. I think fear comes anytime we don't have the knowledge of it. And if there's anything we stand for, is we will educate you to dispel. We'll put the light on those darker areas that, and it's not dark. It's just they haven't understood them yet.
11: They haven't been exposed to it. Anything right. unknown is scary, right? Because you've never experienced it before. So you don't know fully what to expect.
10: And a contact to say, here is our numbers. We're real people. You can call, text anytime. If we're available immediately, you hear from us immediately. If we're with a client like we are with them, I can't. But doing that, and I think people realize, wow, there is this. And, you know, we're not for everybody. I know that. We've had one, I just said, the husband is still not, he wants her to do stuff, but he doesn't trust that she can do it. And he wants to let go, but he's not ready to let go. And it's like, hey, we're going to be here when that happens, you know? And it's not even letting go. It's just like, hey, those CDs are not even keeping up with inflation. But if you're able to sleep overpaying on taxes and Medicare because you want your CDs, then leave them there. But if you come in and you want to know the best, you know, there's times I go to the gym and they're like, hey, to get these best results, you need to go on that stair step. Where I'm like, no, okay. No, I'm good. I'll just keep walking on the treadmill.
11: Right.
10: Okay. You know, and there's never a wrong answer. And there's nothing to buy. We don't have anything. We're like, whip your checkbook out. You know, it's just, they're just calming conversations. A retirement account answers, how much do I have? And a retirement plan answers, how does this actually work? And that's what we do. We teach people, how does this actually work? If you look at it, there's three different agencies that have always been working up till you get to retirement. But once you hit that 55, I'm going to tell you that age, those three agencies, I believe it's have nine different rules in place. We just teach you and educate you on that. So if you are in or near retirement or know somebody and you have questions, please give us a call today, 918-890-8311, or text that number. I'll send you a link. You can get on the calendar either through a phone call or Zoom, or come in, grab some popcorn. It's always fresh. Charla makes the best popcorn. And let's talk, because the accounts, like I said, will always tell you how much you have. A plan gives you that direction and that peace of mind. And I'm planning a big trip for us. And it's so awesome that I know on every day, like, okay, this is what's for this day. And this is what we're doing here. And like you've said, we get people that come in and say, I want accounts that all have a specific job. And that's what we do. We give everything you have a specific job, so you know you're not worried or concerned, how are we going to pay or where do we pull that from if this happens? You may need to call us and we'll say, hey, remember we set that up. And right now I'm on a big push for people to get long-term care in place, not a policy. Absolutely, positively not a policy. There's too many exclusions and restrictions, but let's get a vehicle, an account set up for that. Because the expenses, and as I'm doing, because I regularly do our taxes as the year goes, so I can plan and prepare, it's astounding how much we've had to pay and get for Kent's well-being. And he's doing fantastic from his stroke, but man, some of those big items, you know, that we've had to incur that we didn't have planned, obviously. That's, I'm like, you know what, I really need to put a push on that long-term care piece. We had it in place. We had that in place if he couldn't do 2 out of 6. Thank you, God. Because that extra $36,000 that came in, and there's not the taxes on that $36,000 that came in, the way that it was set up, was really able to help us tremendously.
12: And again, as Suzanne mentioned just a few moments ago, if you are on the edge of retirement, maybe you're already in retirement and you're thinking, well, I want to make sure that I understand how this whole, you know, plan works out. Well, call today for this Retire Ready Roadmap. It's very, very simple. 918-890-8311. 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Again, that phone number, 918-890-8311. 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Now, something I want to go back to, Suzanne, you kind of mentioned it here, talking about the cost of long-term care, the cost of healthcare skyrocketing now. I can't imagine what's going to be in 20, 30 years. Let's dive a little bit more into that because long-term care, it gets a bad rap for a reason, right? It's super expensive. You have to qualify for it. Nine times out of 10, are you going to use the plan that you've invested all this money in? Let's break down the conversation of providing long-term care for yourself. I think that's where you were headed maybe, right?
10: Right. Well, Jess, you know, the market's ever changing and the products, and really that's what I love most is solving problems with the products that are out there. It's not just like the bank CDs like it was forever or stock market. There's so many amazing products. And I think sitting in the seat that we do holistically, we're able to navigate those conversations and look at those funds. And so, yes, as I said, I had a product in place way earlier than I thought was ever going to be needed. When my husband turned 60, I said, hey, let's just get this in place. You put the money in there and you don't have to use it. I mean, and if you don't use it, you don't lose it. And it doesn't cost a monthly amount. It's actually being invested in the market and it has a zero floor. So I was like, you know what? I think we're going to take this chunk of money and we'll just set this aside. It'll still earn money, but that vehicle is going to be used for, and if we need a long-term care piece, meaning, gosh, if we had something that, you know, if we had, I just go back to what normal hip replacements or whatever, it'll be there if we can't do two out of the six activities of daily living. And they're such amazing products now, and they're not those long-term care policies. And so that's where we like to just educate. I like to tell people, you know, you don't see this on the news or on the television. You don't see these things being advertised, but they're out there. And that's one of those conversations I like to have with people is, what are we doing with this money that's just sitting here? It's at the credit union or it's not working for you the best way it can. If it's sitting there in a CD and it can be invested somewhere that is going to give you just as much peace of mind as that is, but it's going to outperform inflation, first of all. It can be used for long-term care if you needed that. And it does if you can't do two out of the six. And that's the thing. Two out of the six activities of daily living, that's your transferring, that's bathing, that's eating, toiletry. It's great. And like I said, my husband was the second day in ICU when it dawned on me. And I told my daughter, go to the nurse's station and get a letter. I'm going to send it in. And I did. I took a picture with my phone, sent an email to the carrier. And I had that money within 48 hours, $36,000 sitting in my checking account to do what we needed to do, which really helped when we got to the part where he needed to leave the facility, the hospital, and go to a rehab. I got to pick. So it puts us in control. And then as we get into retirement and Medicare is coming up right now and the supplemental or the disadvantage is going to be available, that's where you're either going to be in control or not in control. And this helps you be in even more control if you have one of these, you know, policies in place or this investment vehicle. Please, listeners, do not go buy a long-term care policy. I am not for those at all. I can sell them. I do not sell them. I'm not even with any carrier, even have my license hung with them. I'm not interested in that. I'm not appointed with any of them because I've seen too many of them that people have paid for 10, 15 years.
11: Right.
10: And then they're not, you know, it says you have to be in the facility for 90 days.
11: Right. A lot more restrictions.
10: A lot more restrictions and limitations. And a lot of us want to be home.
11: Well, and you never know what you're going to want in that moment or what you need at that moment, right? Because, you know, they actually wanted to keep your husband longer, but yes. You knew for him it was better for him to go and be in his own environment where he could recover quickly and more effectively. Yes. So, you know, having that ability built into the whole plan is what created that. I also think people underestimate how much it actually costs because when people hear you got $36,000, that sounds like a lot of money. But not when you really consider that on average, the household's going to spend roughly about $300,000 in healthcare after retirement. And that's a very large number. And that number has to come from all of these different investment vehicles that they've set up. So having something built into the plan that is able to absorb some of that cost.
10: Right. And so to kind of go down a little bit of a rabbit hole. So if you, for every dollar, they pay you $4.50 to $4.85. in that investment. And they'll do that for 60 months of care. Like we did a one time a year, and you can get it monthly or annually. I just got an annual payment. So that's what I'm talking about. You can't go to your bank and say that $100,000 CD and say, okay, we have a situation right now, a health situation. I need you to pay me $4.85 for every dollar I have invested here, and it not take out of that amount.
11: Right.
10: They're gonna look at you like you're nuts. But there's companies that are built for that, and they're also invested in the market conservatively. They're very conservative. You're not going to be, you know, setting records with the amount of interest you earn. But if you can get anywhere from 4 to 8% on it, and you guaranteed that $4.50 for every dollar you have to come out, if you had a medical episode or something, you know, a health scare, yeah.
11: Yeah, well, because the other piece of it is if you didn't have that in place, you would have had to either take out of a retirement account or different, something that you hadn't planned for, which has a domino effect, right? So not only now do you have less in that earning
10: purchasing
11: interest.
10: Power.
11: Yeah.
10: Yes.
11: But you also now have to pay taxes.
10: Right.
11: If you have to pay taxes, that means more money out
10: of
11: your pocket.
10: And this is the money that's not taxed. That's the good thing about this vehicle. When they pay that bells and whistles that's on that account, it's coming over and it's not taxed. And that's another part of it.
11: And then the other piece is IRMA, right? So if you had to pull it out of the other account, it's going to impact your monthly IRMA cost or your Medicare cost. So it has this ripple effect that if you don't have something like this in place, it could be an extremely costly expense, not only from just the cash outflow that you have to do immediately, but from the ramifications that follow you for 2 years when we're talking IRMA.
10: And that's where people come in, even after the workshop, they came up and said, oh my gosh, I've been with my advisor, my financial advisor at this big box firm or wherever for a year, decades. I applaud that. That is awesome. And if they can take you in and through retirement successfully because they can do the holistic approach, they can do all this balancing and do all, by all means, stay with them. But if not, it might be time to make that change. Maybe making that slow progression out of there, because what got you to retirement will not as successfully get you through retirement. I've never seen it. I haven't, not as successful, because like you said, one major thing like this, had we taken $36,000 out of anything else, it would have done this whole ripple effect. So listeners, your retirement should not be built around somebody else's opinion. It should be built around solving problems like we talk about. And so don't fall in love with the financial advisor or maybe how it's been crediting. You need, at this point, I would encourage you, is there things in place that are going to solve possible problems that are coming up? And that's where you need to give us a shot. Give us a call. Come in, sit down. Let us just have a general conversation with you and see if there's something that we can't help maybe educate you further on so you have a better understanding of where you're at now and where you want to go. Call us at 918-890-8311. Let's get talking. Let's get a plan in place. Let's just make sure. I love it when people come in, Rochelle, and they go, I have the estate plan, and we look over it. We verify everything's funded. Awesome.
11: Right.
10: Perfect. You got a CPA that's working it all together. I can't say that there's, well, and I guess the reason I can't say this is there's never been somebody that comes in and says, hey, I have somebody just like you.
11: Right.
10: Your team and everything that you guys do here, or they wouldn't probably be coming in, right?
11: Right.
10: Or they might be coming to the workshops.
11: Yeah, but we have looked over some tax returns and we have agreed that the individual, you know, not only had done it properly or the most advantageous way legally, but also that, you know, they were getting the help that they were needing with them. They just wanted somebody to take a look and make sure that there weren't things being missed. And we have had that happen a few times. And we're excited when we do, because that just means people are getting the help they need out and about. So,
10: right. I think where also we fit in is where people have all those maybe in place, but now they just want a one-stop shop, especially I think of some of our clients that have listened and come in, some of our listeners that have become clients, they've had a major loss in their life or a big transition that's happened, and they go, I don't want to have to think about it. I just want to know that I can call you and I can touch base and say, hey, this is what's going on. Is there anything I need to be looking at ahead? And then we do our regular visits. I say annual. There's no way I could not see our clients just annually. They're constantly hearing from us. We just had football, our football boxes drop. We like to go and show them some love and get them ready for the season. So yeah, we're just in constant contact and making sure, like, hey, Medicare's coming up. You're going to have some choices. You're in my database. I know who they are. I've got all the software. up to speed to say, okay, you've got some milestones coming up. Let's get you in here. Let's have these conversations. So if that's you, you want somebody, you want a one-stop shop, you want a team or a family environment, we're your people to check out. 918-890-8311.
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0: 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You know, saving too little for retirement, it gets plenty of attention, but Morningstar says there's another problem that often flies under the radar. Retirees who are so worried about outliving their money that they end up spending far less when they can actually afford more. Behavioral scientist Danielle Lobotka says inflation can make people feel poorer even when portfolios continue to grow.
1: So let's say you've been retired since 2016. The price of a loaf of bread has grown about 39% in that time. And that may in turn make you feel like you should be more conservative in your spending habits. But by comparison, the stock market has grown over 300% in that time, okay? So now obviously retirees don't have 100% of their portfolio in equities, but unless they've had an extremely conservative portfolio, their money has likely been outperforming inflation. So all of those unknown factors are important to account for, because they can drastically affect your retirement picture and what you're spending.
0: All right. So really the question is inflation, that thing that's been rearing its ugly head for quite some time here, is it really a retirement killer? And how much do you put into a retirement plan to account for things like inflation? And have you guys seen the current inflation rate make plans fail? What are your thoughts?
2: Absolutely. I mean, inflation is a big piece that you have to factor in, and you have to consider it on both sides, right? So when you're looking at inflation, the cost of living is going up because things are costing more. And that's essentially what we're talking about. And everybody is experiencing this, and it's a big topic. And we all can see that when we go to the gas pump and we're paying for what we're paying for. But what people a lot of times are focused on is, you know, what opportunities that inflation is affecting, and not thinking about how can I use this to better my other opportunities. And so when we're looking at the retirement killer from that standpoint, you know, if you're in CDs and you're only earning 3%, but inflation's at 4%, and on average is at 3.8, if we don't factor in some of those outliers, you're still losing money. It's like just putting it underneath your mattress, which drives me crazy.
3: It does, because you know what? I've never seen on a tombstone, hey, she had a really large 401k, or she had a lot of money. You know what I mean?
2: Right.
3: People, and then what are you going to be remembered by? And I've seen this a couple times on social media. It says, what are you going to stand for? We're like two generations away from not being talked about, and good or bad. But I definitely want to make an impact and make memories and core examples of enjoying life, because isn't that what we're supposed to do? And I see more people that are so afraid to live life. They have literally worked their entire life for retirement, and they honestly, they think that that bag of money, like that's it. It's never going to grow. Inflation's going to eat it away. And yes, if you don't properly plan, yes, if you're going to hold on to that, like I think of a pie, and you just are barely taking any slices, you're afraid to live life. That breaks my heart. Because there is so much knowledge and education out there, and people like us that are going, no, this is, and then show you how. You don't have to just believe us. Let me show you the software. Let me show you how these accounts work that have a zero floor, which is exactly what your CD has. You're never going to have less than what, except for maybe fees, but you're never going to have less than what you invested.
2: Right.
3: And you're still going to be participating in the market. You're just not fully exposed to everything.
2: Right.
3: And the only way you can get these products is through a licensed advisor. You can't just go, you know, dial up on the phone and ask for some of these products and you wouldn't know what to do. Like you, we educate ourselves. We're in the thick of this every day. I just did 24 hours of continuing ed
2: right.
3: for one license and 12 for another this last weekend. And so we're training and we're licensed, and I'm a fiduciary. And so I answer to the SEC. And so you don't have that access. That's what we're saying. Come on in.
2: And if you've built a diversified plan, right. It's accounting for that. And we're able to use that diversification to help mitigate some of the impacts of inflation. But one of the ironic pieces, I think, is when people come in, and we've had multiple do this, and they've identified which bucket they want right. to pull their money out of. And you ask why, and they're like, well, that's the largest balance. When in reality, they should be, you know, deciding
3: whether. I've never had anybody give me their idea, and I'm going, wow, that's awesome. You should get licensed and do it. They don't, but the strategy, they've talked to enough people, and her maybe just enough, and man, I love social media for entertainment, but getting your financial advice off of TikTok or in some of these places, I'm like, It literally makes me sick to my stomach. And I'm going to challenge people. If you want to do that, go ahead and download it all into chat, because I did that. I was looking at something and I thought, this is interesting because this is not what I understand the IRS code to be. And then it was too late at night for me to text you. So I downloaded that into some software and it was wrong.
2: Yeah.
3: And what they were saying is wrong. But you know what? People will believe almost anything if they're entertained by it.
2: Yeah, it looks real, right? Sounds good. That's kind of what I want to hear.
3: Right. It's what I want to hear. So it must be real.
2: Exactly.
3: And you're like, no.
2: Exactly.
3: The other thing is I love that we take all that, you know, the concern, not all of it, but I feel like people, once they get the light that we shed on it, they go, really? That's it? And I'm like, that's all.
2: Right.
3: I don't like to go to the dentist, I'm going to tell you right now. That, you know, some of the doctor's appointments, you're just like, ah. And then once you leave, you're like, woohoo, got that behind me. You know what I mean? Right. Everything's good. That's what I'm talking about. That's the feeling. And I love that when people leave here and we're like, we got you. We're here for you.
2: I also think inflation causes people to underspend, which has, you know, a negative impact. You were talking about that fear of not being like not running out of money and not having enough to continue on. And so when people underspend, there's a lot of different impacts that can happen from that. One, you're not enjoying your life and you're not living it to the fullest. And that's what you worked 40 years for, so hard for, was to get to retirement and be able to spend the money and enjoy life. But it also, you know, has other ramifications that come back into play, right? Because at some point, some of those accounts, you're required to start taking it. So right. It's no longer a choice. So it's one of those being having a proactive plan that understands that we have choices earlier on in the package to be able to make decisions that later can mitigate some of those impacts that you're forced to take, such as RMDs or different things like that. And so it's about really focusing on a proactive plan to help mitigate the impacts of inflation.
3: I love what we do. I really do. Especially if we get people young enough. And I can say, hey, if you haven't already retired, let's talk about what retirement looks like. And like I think we've said this in other shows. People will say, okay, it's this December 31st is going to be my last day. I'm like, no, you couldn't plan a worse day.
2: Right.
3: Work that first quarter, get that behind you. And then we have 9 months to play around and figure out in your tax situation what you should be doing.
2: Right.
3: Let's do some fun stuff. You know, April on, if we need to take some of the IRA money, 401k money, and move it to a backdoor Roth, right. Let's do all that. Do you want to talk about possibly selling something and downsizing? But then this is another thing I was doing last week on reports, on those Retire Ready reports. If you downsize, which does sound like a great idea, now your taxes are going to be different. Maybe your homeowner's insurance. It's not just the size of the house and taking care of less. It's also what comes with that, with right. you moving. And then there's others that are like, no, I'm dying here. I haven't been upstairs in 11 years because I can't go up the stairs.
2: Right.
3: Okay, then you've got a heated and air-conditioned attic. But does that work? Is that better? And right. are you going to do that? And then you know what? I want to really drive home. One of the things I don't think people realize is if you're married, when there's a health issue with one, it affects both of you.

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1: Whatever that number is.
2: Right.
1: You know, I have a totally different view on money. What is that, if you get there, what are you losing? You know, what kind of time with your family are you losing? That you could be balancing it. You don't have to check in one and get the other. You can actually walk through this where it makes sense to everybody and everybody's happy.
2: Yeah, so if this is you, listeners, if you have a fear of not spending your money, a fear of not taking the trip, a fear of not doing certain things that you have worked so hard for, give us a call because we would love to look at your plan. We'd love to take the opportunity to show you some of the different opportunities that would be available to make some of those dreams come true.
3: Absolutely. And the best news, it is complimentary. 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You can't find anything for free. 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We've touched on the surface here a little bit about high inflation, the cost of living, you name it. The cost is up. And just when you think it can't get worse, well, here comes another expert saying that America is about to get more expensive. I'll explain after the break.
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3: Welcome back. This is Dime to Diamonds. If it's your first time listening, we appreciate you. If you've been with us for quite some time, we welcome you right back. If you have questions about your retirement, what does that financial future look like for you? Well, you're in the right spot because let me tell you something. You have two jobs if you're either close to or in retirement. Number one, protect your life savings. Number two, create income for retirement. Now, if you're listening going, yeah, that sounds great, but I don't know what to do. Well, that's where Suzanne and Rochelle come in, guys. 918-890-8311. 918-890-8311. More details, of course, online at dimetodiamondsradio.com. I saw a recent headline in the New York Times that says America is about to get even more expensive. The op-ed was written by economist Mohammed El Orain, and he explains why recently on Fox Business.
6: What I'm worried about is higher interest rates. Now, when interest rates go up on government debt, they pull other interest rates higher. Mortgage rates are going to go higher. Auto loans are going to go higher. And the loans that companies get are going to be more costly. So it is an interest rate shock. It's part of the journey to a better destination, but we've got to manage the journey better.
3: When we talked about managing the journey, I don't know about you guys. I literally was just in the grocery store going, since when was a bag of chips $6-7? I mean, it's outrageous out there. And he's talking about things getting worse, managing the journey. If it's tough for me right now, getting a paycheck every 2 weeks, I can't imagine those that are thinking of retirement or in retirement, they're probably panicking.
1: Right. So when you're working, you have income coming in to absorb even some of the mistakes or like the inflation and all this. But retirement, it's so different. And every permanent monthly payment competes with the paycheck that we've created for the rest of their life. So before somebody retires, Jess, is where we want to know what debt's coming with them, because retirement income should fund the lifestyle, not the lender's lifestyle. I don't mind people taking memories or making memories in retirement. I just get a lot more nervous when they're taking that MasterCard with them. So that's where we have those real conversations of what's going on, what are you spending? Because you're right. I just noticed that on a bag of Fritos, I brought them somewhere to a get together and someone.

0: He goes, "Oh, you spent $8 on that bag." I'm like, "I don't know if it was $8 because sometimes that tag is a little bit different, but yeah, $8 for a bag of Fritos." I'm like, "You better enjoy this greasy little whatever that is in that Frito.
1: Everybody better eat every single one of them, and the bag better be licked clean. That's all I'm saying on that." Yeah. I want to separate inexpensive debt from yes. expensive debt. And there's a difference in that. And that's a lot of times I'll have people ask, "Rochelle, should I pay my house off?" And it depends. I mean, it always depends. Every answer we give you is going to depend on your situation. But, you know, if you have a mortgage at 3%, I'm going to tell you not to pay that off. Like, we're going to ride that out until
0: right.
1: I no longer exist. Like, we're not paying that house off. When we're talking credit cards, we've talked before on one of our shows, like, you're talking 21% or higher. And that's just outrageous. When you're doing that, it should be something, you know, credit cards should be used. This is credit cards company aren't going to be happy, but should be used just like your debit card. So whatever you spend, you should then pay off monthly. That's just how they should be used. It shouldn't be used as something that you're lending and borrowing from, because that is just an outrageous interest that you are paying on something. But it's easier said than done.
0: Right. And it's a mindset. And that's kind of, I think we go through mindset shifts our entire life, you know, when you're in high school and college. And then you get married for the first time. And, you know, like you said, they're a tool to be used. So let's not abuse it.
1: Correct.
0: You know, I remember I had an aunt after my dad passed away, and she came out and I was like, you guys travel so much. And she said, yes, because we use our credit cards for all the points and we just pay them off every month. We know what our, mm-hmm. and she said, you should do that too. And I was like, because I was either not at all or I used them.
1: Right.
0: And so I started kind of dancing and flirting with that. And when they said, "Oh, you have our credit card, you get a free Diet Dr. Pepper on the flight," I'm like, "Oh, I see what she's talking about."
1: Yep, it makes a difference.
0: You know, or that extra luggage, that extra, you know, that kind of thing. You get that extra piece of luggage, so you're not paying the $50 or $75. I was like, okay, I can see if you've got the bandwidth to do that.
1: The discipline, right? The discipline, I mean, it comes back to discipline on, you know, borrowing and different things and the impacts of that, right? So, you know, when we're talking debt, if you're choosing to pay off debt with like an IRA distribution, we have to factor in the cost of taxes, if there's any penalties and different things like that. But it may be a better option than the 21% that you have. So it's a conversation of, you know, just being mindful before you retire, or if you're in retirement, you know, maybe we should look at what your debt package is and identify areas where we need to focus first rather than just let it continue to snowball.
0: Well, I remember, and this brings up this conversation, one of our listeners booked an appointment, came in, and they inherited money. And I said, so what are some of the things you're thinking? I want to know, you know, thoughts. And then where do you want to get the money? How are you wanting to use it? And she was talking about non-qualified money and paying off some debt with it, like eradicating it. But they had an IRA that they were having to take RMDs. Mm-hmm. And I said, hey, what does this look like so far this year financially? Like, what have you had going on? Why don't you just cash that in so you're not having to worry about that required minimum distribution? Let's get the taxes paid on it and then take that and use that to pay off. She goes, I never thought about it. And I go, that's the difference of dealing with a professional instead of maybe just kind of in your head or maybe what you've learned. And and get the debt paid off. If you know, and then what caused it? What was the lack there? Or what did you finance or whatever? Debt is not bad. I tell people it's not bad and you can get it paid off. It's just being systematic about it. And listeners, I'm talking to you. If you look at your track record, anything you've ever decided to do, it gets done, right? Isn't that most of us?
1: Yes.
0: Why do we doubt the next big hurdle, the next mountain? We're like, oh, I don't know. I've been over 15 of them. Don't think I'm going to get through the 16th. And I'm talking to myself.
1: Right.
0: It's like, nope, let's get a plan. Let's work the plan. The plan's probably going to have some tweaks, and that's okay. That's life. Life, lives. You know, one of the comments on one of the Facebook pages or whatever it was said on inflation, one of our posts, oh, that's just life. It is just life. Right. But how can we best plan and prepare for it? So, listeners, if you haven't had your money in your, I say portfolio very loosely because people think that means it's a lot of money, but if you haven't had your financial picture, you haven't had reports ran in that stress test done, for inflation, for taxes, for RMDs, give us a call, 918-890-8311, and get in here and let's do those for you. There's no cost to it, and that'll give you a greater peace of mind.
2: And again, Suzanne, you mentioned here, stress testing that income plan, right? Making sure that you're going in the right direction. And that is something that a lot of folks, you're wanting that reassurance, you're wanting that confidence. The stress test will do that for you. 918-890-8311. 918-890-8311. And again, that website, dimetodiamondsradio.com. You know, it is known that September and October, they have a reputation of being the stock market's most volatile months. But Barron says retirees tend to feel those ups and downs differently because their portfolio isn't just an investment account. I mean, it literally is helping fund their lifestyle. One advisor says the portfolio is their business, their paycheck. So every bump feels more material, right? So for a retiree who's counting on their portfolio to fund their lifestyle, what should they have in place before the market gets a little, you know, wonky?
0: Well, you know, market volatility is super annoying, especially when you're accumulating money, but it's personal when the market is helping you pay your electric bill, right, pay your grocery bill. Who wants to have to go sell stock because you've agreed to have Thanksgiving at your house? You know what I mean? And so just when you're 35 and the market dips, you're like, eh, I got 30 years to, you know, recover on this thing. But when you're 70 and using that portfolio for groceries, that conversation feels really different. And that's where if somebody's going to be in the market like that, that is more their hobby and their fun stuff. I do this so people have that greater peace of mind. Their grocery money is not coming out of something that is going like a stinking roller coaster up and down.
1: Well, this is where we talk about having a cash cushion, and a rough range for that would be about a year's worth of cash sitting aside to cover expenses and doing those types of things. And that creates the flexibility so we're not forced to sell when we don't want to sell. So again, it comes back to giving us the ability to make decisions when we want to make decisions. But down markets also create a great opportunity for tax harvesting, you know, the losses and Roth conversion opportunities. So it's one of those that it's not that down markets are a bad time. Down markets are a different opportunity for us to look at things. And so at this point in time, we're making intentional decisions with, are we wanting to look at tax loss harvesting, or are we looking at, you know, maybe Roth conversion at this point in time because it would make sense in the market to make that change.
0: Right. It reminds me of a rainy day. Mm-hmm. You know, you have plans and all of a sudden, I mean, it is just raining cats and dogs and you're like, dang it, my plans change. But as soon as you make the pivot and you've got that backup plan and prepared for some of that, then you can go, oh, you know what, today you can enjoy the storm or enjoy that moment and chill out. And that's kind of where I've told people, that rule of 100 that our industry has, that the economists have, whatever your age is, minus 100. So 60% of my portfolio, which more because I'm a conservative person, but 60% should have a zero floor. 40% is that I can go up and down. But also on that 40%, I have to make sure that it's not stuff that I'm going to be counting on. Right. That really has to have a 10-year longevity. And then for some reason, I'm really feeling led and encouraged to tell people, not straight stock. If you're in ETF models, you're in those exchange traded funds and you're over a sector, you're not taking the hit of Google or Apple. You're in that little, I don't know, like a spaceship. You're hovering over that whole index. So you're not feeling the big plunge. If I say, you know what I mean? Right. And you can pull out right away. If a plane hits a tower and I pull you out of an ETF and say, hey, let's take this to cash today. You're out the minute we put that trade in. If you're in a stock, you have to wait for that bell to ring and everything to settle, and then you're out. And so that's where I tell people, as we're getting more strategic with these dollars, as you're getting into retirement, you're going to have greater peace of mind, one, knowing it's totally reliable. Who doesn't love a totally reliable vehicle, you know, right, that can weather the different storms that life has, and enjoy when things do, you know, like, okay, we're just going to chill out. And we're going to just take a deep breath today.
1: So, you know, with the flexibility or the volatility of the stock market, if that's one of the concerns that you see day in and day out in your portfolio, if this is the piece that keeps you up at night because you do see the big dips and then you see the big highs, and you would like something that provides a little bit more stability in your world, or if you just want it checked, you should give us a call, come in and let us take a look at what you have going on that we can mitigate some of that volatility.
2: again, it all starts with this retire ready roadmap. 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
2: Welcome back. 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How can I sit down with Suzanne? Who is going to help me figure all this out? 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And as Rochelle likes to say, if it's not on the calendar, it's not real. 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Over the years, Ken Fisher, we all know him, right, of Fisher Investments, he has literally spent more than $50 million on his anti-annuity campaign. He even says things like, I hate annuities, and you should too. These are crazy statements, especially when you look at really the message that's really been getting through to Americans. Annuity sales have literally skyrocketed over the past 5 years. In 2021, it was at $254 billion. Now in 2025, it's $461 billion. Those numbers don't exactly scream people hate annuities.
0: You know, I always laugh when somebody or anybody says that all annuities are terrible, or my dad had them and, I wasn't real impressed with what he left us or whatever. It's really just like saying that all shoes are terrible because, well, are we going to go hiking or are we going to a wedding?
1: Right.
0: Or vehicles. The car that I was driving when I was young without children before I got married compared to when I had kids to what I'm driving now and even further, like, when he got out of the hospital, I was glad we had a truck that was easier for him to get into. All the vehicles. So it's like saying vehicles are all bad or shoes are all bad. There are so many different kinds of annuities that are designed to do very different jobs. And like we've said,
1: yeah, everything has to have a purpose in our retirement plans, and it needs to be a proactive plan. And I think this goes back to the whole piece of, you know, when you're working a W-2 job, you have that paycheck and you're getting that monthly income that comes in. And this is the problem that an annuity does solve, is that it provides you a monthly income stream, right? So it's very similar. It's something we're all comfortable with. Now, the backside of it is we can't just say that all annuities are the same because they aren't.
0: Right.
1: I wouldn't put everything in one
0: tax
1: bucket.
0: And then I see people come in with 6, 7, 8. The lady we just helped, 18 annuities. Are you kidding me right now?
1: Right.
0: I'm like, no, you do not need 18 paychecks.
1: Right.
0: 18 RMDs. You don't need that. And that's where they get a bad rap. But that's also people. I have friends that have 15 cars. I'm like, good gravy.
1: Yeah. So the product really has to come in and it has to solve an income problem, but we really need to know what that after tax check looks like, because that's really going to be the ultimate factor. And what it looks like inside the whole portfolio, because if the portfolio doesn't need two, it only needs one, then we need to be very attentive to which one we pick, right? So it's more not always about chasing the high returns or having it look this way or getting this largest income. It's about how does it work inside your portfolio to solve the problem.
0: That's really what I come every day to work for, is what problem is this solving? How can I best help with the knowledge that I have? How can I impart it to give you the education to make your best possible decisions? So if that's you today and you want to replace, make sure that you have the income and it's keeping up with inflation, the cost of living adjustments.
1: Right.
0: That's where you need to call us today. 918-890-8311. Get in here. Let's start having these conversations. Let's give you this retire ready checklist. There's a checklist and I give you a report and it's in a nice little folder, you know, for you to take and analyze. It's not a one and done. That's the other part. We are in relationships where it's like, hey, we're here for you when you need us. Anything that life may throw at you, or, you know, we have people that are like, my car finally died. I need a new car. What's the best way to acquire this? You know, I was just talking to a client the other day, and this is what's coming up. He's retiring, turned in his car that his employer. And we talked about the rates of car loans as opposed to what, you know, taking money out of one of his investments. The thing I forgot for a little while was you can buy down a rate. So he went in and asked him, how much is it going to cost? So it's running, and I quote one of my favorite clients, Fuzzy Math, who quotes one of our presidents, let's do the fuzzy math and run this thing out. If you took it out of this investment, that purchasing power, what does that look like? You are staying working. Now you're going to the same employer, but he's a contract employee. He came off of their health insurance because he's going to be on his Medicare, because we've been doing the numbers on that for about a year. And now it just finally made sense to do this for his company and for him, because they're going into open enrollment. And by him at his age coming off of that healthcare plan, it helped them. And now he's a contract worker and he has a 501c3 because it's a church related. But all those things, those are all fun conversations and we love it. To me, it's like a puzzle, right?
1: Right. It's always fun to try to put the pieces together and come up with the most efficient plan possible.
0: Yes.
2: And that's what this Retire Ready checklist is all about, really kind of keeping you in line there. This report also kind of allows you to see, okay, well, where am I on this roadmap to retirement? How close? How far? What do I need to do? How do I fill in the gap? We'll get that to you today when you call. Again, this Retire Ready checklist and this Retire Ready report, 918-890-8311. It's 918-890-8311. It is everyone's favorite part of the show. This is where we are bringing in questions for the experts here, Suzanne and Rochelle. Are you guys ready?
0: Yes. Okay, I'm going to kudos to my partner over here. She is now an educator at Tulsa University.
1: Yes.
0: How did you we not celebrate this?
1: I don't know.
0: You're an actual teacher 2 days a week.
1: I am an actual teacher. I go in and get to share more accounting knowledge. You know, I get to talk about my favorite subject. So,
0: yeah, numbers.
1: I love it.
0: And you give homework.
1: I do give homework.
0: Do you ever do pop-up quizzes like Jess does to us?
1: I don't do pop-up quizzes, but I do make them all stand up and talk and tell me about, you know, some topic that we just came up with, and then I ask them a few questions. So it's similar, but, you know, it's we're working
0: on
1: public speaking, not on air.
0: Oh, goodness.
1: Yeah.
2: This first question kind of comes from the most recent event you guys did about a week ago. Someone had a question here. Can you contribute to an IRA after the age that you start taking RMDs?
1: This answer is true. You can, but it depends on a lot of factors. So factor number one, you have to have earned income.
0: Yes.
1: Factor number two is you can't take your RMD and recontribute it and count that as your contribution and your RMD. You actually have to take the RMD separately and pull it out, because that was one of the other pieces someone was trying to get around and do. But the answer is yes, but it depends, and we would love to have that conversation.
0: Yeah, so suppose the client, 75, I wrote these notes down, still works part-time and earns $20,000 in 2026. They could take the required RMD for 2026. That's that required minimum distribution the government makes. A lot of people don't realize that. So if that's foreign to you, give us a call. They can contribute up to $8,600 to a traditional IRA, assuming they otherwise qualify.
1: Correct.
0: So they can take the RMD out. Maybe that RMD is $15,000 or $16,000. But they can contribute $8,600 into an IRA, which then also gives them a tax credit.
1: Right? It does give them a tax credit, yes.
0: Right. So those are, fun facts. So yes, final answer, yes.
2: Final answer, yes. Obviously, it does go down that rabbit hole of doing some math. So listen, leave all the heavy parts like that. So leave it to Rochelle and Suzanne. Again, number two here, let's jump right into it. These are quick, just myth or fact ones, because I know folks have a lot of questions about this. You should eliminate every stock investment when you retire.
1: Totally a myth. That's crazy.
0: Right? But, here we go, bump, bump, bump, bump. But, let's not play with dividends, please. Let's not play with dividends, because you don't have any control, and you get that big fat dividends at the end of the year, and then Irma, Aunt Irma, she's waiting for you. She's waiting for you on January 1st. She's like,
2: now I got a name for Irma, but I can't say it here.
0: I am now going to charge your, you know, your Medicare cost is based on your income. Whether you spend that dividend or not, and it's reinvested, if you get the tax on it, if they're going to give it to you, then you're going to be taxed on it, correct?
1: Correct. Correct. It's an opportunity to, you still should have, you know, different types of vehicles, but it's an opportunity to make sure that it's being structured to where you aren't receiving dividends, which, you know, goes back to planning and being proactive.
0: Yes, absolutely.
2: Fantastic. This kind of goes back to another topic we discussed in today's show, because I think a lot of folks, they're circulating those credit cards. Debt is piling up. So the question is, paying off debt before retirement is usually a good goal.
1: It depends. It depends. I mean,
0: what kind of debt?
1: Yeah, what kind of debt? Yes and no. So yes, if you know you have credit card debt, then we probably need to start working on that. If you have student loan debt, we're going to look at what that interest rate. So it goes back to the expensiveness of it. And then what is your benefit? Because there are some debt that you have that you get to use that interest expense on your tax return. So we have to work the numbers out to decide yes or no for your specific situation. But you absolutely should be looking at what your debt balance is before you go into retirement to identify what you need to either improve upon or what the plan should be.
2: So maybe. Maybe. All right. Okay. So maybe it's all based on specific situations, like everything in planning for retirement, right? There's nothing that's cookie cutter. No plan is the same, which makes some of these answers not so, you know, black and white. A little bit of maybe in there. Let's see here. This one might make you lose your mind a little bit, but I'm going to ask it because the people want to know. Once your retirement plan is created, you never need to review it.
0: See, this is where the filter just caught the word BS.
2: Yeah,
0: that is BS. Because life's, you know, and you need to have that team together. That's like going to the doctor one time in your life and thinking that's it. That's all you need. And I'm preaching to myself. That's one appointment still I'm not excited about. But no, that's BS.
1: Yeah, I mean, I think it goes back to everything in life. Is you create a plan or you have an idea that you want to work towards, but you don't just do it once. You reevaluate every time because as things change, it needs to change and be adaptable to that whole plan so that you're still getting to that same outcome that you're wanting. So you're always going to have to be looking at it. Maybe we could always talk about frequencies, but that's a whole nother thing.
0: And frequency, I'm going to tell people, frequency, when you first retire, you're going to hear a lot from me and as we navigate these new waters together and you kind of discover when you start getting excited about Mondays and Tuesdays, and you start realizing, oh, I don't really even know the day of the week because now I'm finally relaxed and stuff like that. That's a different retiree from in the very beginning when they're panicked and they're like, so that check didn't drop in my account at the 2 week mark. Yes. And then we just kind of get adjusted to it because it's all sitting there. You're just getting paid once a month maybe now and how we're mitigating all that, you know, the taxes on it and all that stuff. So yes, frequency is quite a bit different from the beginning to the middle and then an end and then that transition to family.
2: You have to do a little check-in as life changes. Life is life. And as we always say, you got to kind of check in with that income and that retirement plan. Let's see here. Last question for this week. The biggest retirement expense for most people out there is travel. True or false?
0: False. It's healthcare.
1: Absolutely agree with you. 100%. Nobody sees it coming.
0: I wish it was travel. I want people to travel. I get if that's what they want to do.
1: Right. Well, we want people to do whatever it is that is their dream, but we definitely need to factor in how much healthcare is actually going to cost. And I think that's the piece that people don't see. And we talk a lot about when people are like, well, my Medicare is, you know, twice as much as what I was paying with my employer. And we have to take a step back to think back to when we were W-2 and that employer was employing you. Part of your benefit was they were paying part of your insurance premium for you and you were paying the other piece. So if you added those together, it probably comes out close. We're not going to say exact, but now you're paying that whole 100% of that premium and it's costly. And that's the monthly piece. Now, then we also have to factor in these unexpected things that happen as well as
0: modifications to your home and your lifestyle.
1: As we age,
0: right,
1: the body starts changing and you go to the doctor more frequently. You have more frequent things that are occurring that are causing you problems. You need the better bed. You need this. You need that for your body. And that's just costly. So people underestimate what that number is.
0: I had an ad pull up the other day on underwear for people that, you know, all that. Mm-hmm. And I was like, oh my gosh. I remember when I heard from AARP the first time. I had to check my age. And then all of a sudden these ads come up and I'm like, what are we heading into? Like adult diapers. Yeah. And you know what? It just is. And I know I went through that with my husband in the very beginning and all that stuff. And not that he did or was or and there's nothing wrong with any of that, but those are the expenses. Mm-hmm. All that you just, and I was telling you that as I was getting the tax stuff done, you just do not realize how much the expenses are when you're dealing with somebody's body that has just had a major problem, issue.
1: Healthcare is probably the largest expense that people have, which, like we said, we wish it was travel.
0: Oh, my goodness. Yes. That's where I like to talk to people before they retire. Hey, can we have you take some time off? Had a family in here the other day that are listeners, and I think he has 5 weeks right now, 5 weeks built up that he's like, what should I do? Get the money for it when I retire? You're healthy. Where do you guys want to go on vacation? He just looked at her like, she'd been chomping at his heels about doing something, going somewhere special. Do that while you have the healthcare at work. Mm-hmm. and all that stuff in place. Because it's different. You want to go out of the country and you're on Medicare and you've got some supplemental plan like Medicare Disadvantage. You're really in a lot of exposure.
1: Right. A lot of risk right there.
0: Right. Because you've just changed healthcare plans from your work to the government. So I'll just leave it right there. Sue's filter is leaving the building.
2: That's it. I was just going to say, yeah, there's so much that goes into that, you guys. So again, so important. This is a quick domino effect that can bring you down if you don't have all the information at your fingertips. And we're bringing it to you literally on a silver platter saying, call Suzanne, call Rochelle, ask them about
4: from
2: this.
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7: Fighting flares again. I'm Carmen Roberts, Fox News. Speaking in Ireland today, President Trump said again that the war with Iran will end after the midterm elections.
8: They're trying to hold out as long as they can to complicate the election.
7: But the fighting is intensifying. Fox's Trey Yingst has more from aboard the USS George Washington.
9: As the USS George Washington is operating, it is protected by a variety of guided missile destroyers. Things are changing very rapidly. Iran has ramped up attacks on U.S. warships, and that is the reason that these sailors and pilots continue to fly these critical missions in the area of operation. There is one other, George W. Bush, H.W. Bush aircraft carrier, and again, a variety of destroyers.
10: As the United States is looking to project power against the Iranian regime, they continue daily nighttime operations to ensure that the pilots and sailors are ready for any sort of incoming threat. We know Iran tried to target this vessel.
7: And President Trump's not expressing a timeline for the end of the war between Russia and Ukraine, though.
11: 8 people were killed. Dozens of others were injured across cities in Ukraine after those Russian strikes. Meanwhile, over in Russia, Ukrainian forces targeted 2 chemical industrial facilities. President Zelensky was in Canada meeting with Ukrainian military pilots. He also met with Prime Minister Mark Carney, pressing allies, of course, for more support. Carney said 1/3 of all the drones they manufacture will go to support Ukraine's defense. Meanwhile, Russian President Vladimir Putin, he's in India alongside other leaders from 11 BRICS nations. That includes China, Brazil, South Africa, just to name a few. Putin said that if European governments send troops to Ukraine, it will mean, quote, a war with Russia.
7: That is Fox's Stephanie Bennett reporting from London. 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
5: We've made it to the weekend, but it will be hot, all the way up to 95 today. One or two stray thunderstorms late tonight after midnight into early tomorrow morning. 98 tomorrow with sunshine. Sunny on Monday, 98. Tuesday and Wednesday, 96 to 97. From Fox 23, I'm Chief Meteorologist James Adelot for 96.5 KRMG, Tulsa's news, weather, and traffic.
21: At 6:04, we still have partly cloudy skies and 91 degrees. For 96.5 KRMG, Tulsa's news and talk, I'm JP Daniels.

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1: The following is a pre-recorded program. This is Handle on the Law, marginal legal advice where I tell you, you have absolutely no case. Now, if you've been listening to my show, either my Monday through Friday show locally in Los Angeles or across the country on this show, you know I'm not a big fan of the president. And the president is probably making more major changes in terms of where America is going than FDR with the New Deal. And some of the changes are absolutely earth-shattering, where they're major, major changes that just change everything. One of them, the tariffs, for example. The war in Iran is another one. Social programs that are being ripped open and money being paid to the military. His philosophy that alternative energy is just a no-go, it's no good, and pushing fossil fuels as the fuel generator of the future. Okay, those are big deals, okay? And they really do affect us. Then there's stuff the president does that's just crazy. That's basically just kind of fun, that don't do anything but just show how ridiculous a lot of this is. And the latest one is the president signing an order renaming Lake Ontario to Lake America. So the United States and Canada share Lake Ontario. So on one side, the U.S., another side, or right next to it, is Canada. And it has been Lake Ontario for, well, I don't know, 400 years. Ontario itself is named after the lake. It's not the other way around. So it's been around for a long time. But since the president is really angry with Canada and in the middle of this trade war, okay, it is now Lake America, much like the Gulf of Mexico is now Gulf of America. Now, does he have a right to do that? Well, first of all, it's kind of dumb, all right? It's just laughable, really. But it makes his point. And does he have the right to do that? Of course he does. He is the president. And the cartographers of the United States, the way we deal with other countries, or the way we deal with naming other countries, other bodies, you know, it's the president's call. I mean, he could literally change, for example, the country of Gandia to Ghana to Trumplandia. He really could. And he does some fun stuff. For example, the new class of warships is named the Trump class. Now, that follows the Nimitz class. That's an entire class of ships across the board, and usually named after, in this case, the Nimitz class, after a super well-regarded, beloved admiral during World War II, who's dead, completely dead. So it's now going to be, it's not just the name of a ship, mind you, it's an entire class of warships is the Trump class. Okay, now, does the next president have the right to say this is ridiculous? Yeah, he does. Does the next president to say take Donald Trump's name off of the Kennedy Center? Yeah, he does. And we'll see. This is all done by executive order. And what does this mean in terms of the United States? Well, I mean, it's not a huge deal other than the maps United States creates, the reference to Ontario can change as far as the official governmental policy. But come on, guys, really? Come on, guy, really? Are you going to do that? I mean, how many renamings are you going to do every time you get into a pissing match with a country or a state or a city or an entity? I mean, come on. Okay, let's go ahead and take some phone calls. Gomati, is that the right name? Gomati? Hello? Yes. Yeah, oh, that's interesting. Gomati, where's that name from?
2: Yes,
1: can you hear me?
2: Yes, can you hear me, sir?
1: Yes, I can, yes.
2: That's a Sanskrit name. I spent 10 years in India.
1: Ah, Sanskrit names. So you're an American who went to India and, okay, interesting. All right. What can I do for you, Gomati? And what does it mean, by the way?
2: It means the goddess of consciousness.
1: The goddess of consciousness. I paid big money at one time to feel that way when I was younger. All right. What can I do for you, Gomati?
2: Okay. I have a situation with a house with two trusts. I'm a trustee of one, and there was another trustee for my father's home.
1: Okay, who owns? You have two trusts. Wait. Got to ask a question. Which trust owns the property? Doesn't matter. You're going to have 15 trusts. One of the trusts owns the property, right?
2: It was my beautiful stepmother passed away.
1: Okay.
2: And they owned it. There was a joint trust. She died 25 years ago or whatnot.
1: All right.
2: So on the title of the house, my father's revocable trust and the decedent's, and my father's irrevocable trust. Okay.
1: Okay. So half and half. Irrevocable trust owned half and revocable trust owned half. All right. I don't know. Can you do that? Yeah, I think you can.
2: Sir.
1: Okay.
2: Okay, so I was taking care of my father before he passed, and I had to leave my beautiful 20-year beach house to come take care of him. I said, I don't want to live here because when you die, I'll be homeless. He goes, well, you can be here till the house sells. Well, I couldn't sell the house until we found the trustee of the decedent's trust, and we couldn't get an answer. We couldn't find that. It took from December 2024 until a couple of months ago that we got the clearance that we could go ahead and I could sell the house.
1: Right.
2: Okay. So my brother has a fiduciary who has trying to sue me and take me off of the trustee because I wouldn't illegally put the house up for sale because I was only in charge of 50%.
1: Right. You can't put up the house for sale with 50%. That's correct.
2: Thank you.
1: You're absolutely correct. You can't do it.
2: Right.
1: All right. What are his damages? What are his damages? He's suing you for what?
2: Let me go one more step further. He's in my father's will, which is 50%. He said if anybody contests this will, they don't get anything.
1: Okay, wait a sec. So, there's a will, there are two trusts, you're conflating everything.
2: In the trust.
1: Okay,
2: sorry,
1: if anybody contests the trusts, they get nothing. Okay, fair enough.
2: Right.
1: And the fiduciary has contested. Okay, I get it. On behalf of whom the fiduciary has contested, because you're getting sued by your brother.
2: Right, on behalf of my brother, who's a stroke victim.
1: All right.
2: But also, the second thing is now, the fiduciary wants to charge me for living here in San Fernando Valley instead of Venice Beach.
1: Okay.
2: For years.
1: Okay, I've got the answer. I've got the answer. How you answer that? No. No. No, absolutely not.
2: But
1: you don't have the right to do that. You don't under the trust. You don't have the ability to do that. The answer is absolutely not. So where do you go with that?
2: Now, does it negate my brother's portion of the 50%?
1: No.
2: Where he said if it...
1: No. Okay. Because he gets... If anybody contested, he's not contesting it. He's just saying, this is mine. It's someone outside that's contesting it. It would be a contest or an attack on his ownership of the property. And saying, you don't own the property because of A, B, C, and D, because of duress, because of fraud, because your dad didn't know what he was doing. Any one of those things that you could attack the trust on.
2: But the fiduciary is on behalf of my brother.
1: Okay, so the fiduciary is wrong. It doesn't matter. It doesn't matter.
2: Okay, so all I do is give him the appointed.
1: You say no. That's all. And then if you need an attorney because you've got a big contest on your hands, you do that. And then you let the estate pay for it. Because if you're the recipient of a trust, you're the recipient of a trust. Unless the trust says if you do A, B, or C, then you are not going to be a recipient of the trust. You will not be a beneficiary. For example, if you remarry within 3 years, you get no money, but those are the terms of the trust. And there's nothing in the trust from what you said that rent can be charged against you. Now, a little bit about your privacy, the fact that you don't have any. If you do, you're absolutely dreaming. So I want to share a story with you. You got a man who has an insurance policy. This is a true story, by the way. It jumped over 20%. He had no accidents. He had no tickets. So he said, what's going on here? He started digging to find out, did someone report him? Well, something reported him. It was his car. His car reported every breaky event, every fast merger, every late night taco run. The manufacturer logged all of it, sold that information to a data broker, and then the broker sold it back to his insurance company. 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

0: Handle here. This is Handle on the Law. Hey, Ashok, welcome to Handle on the Law.
1: Hello, Bill. How are you?
0: Yes, sir. I am just horrible. What can I do for you, Ashok?
1: Well, I have invested in a property in a hotel through the as a LLC.
0: Okay.
1: I wanted to exit out of the LLC since it is not doing good. I have put a lot of money and I don't want to continue to invest on it.
0: Okay. So how much, what percentage do you have of the LLC?
1: 19%.
0: Nine, and you just want out. You don't want any money. You just want out.
1: Yes, that's right.
0: Okay, well, that gets easy. You simply sell back your percentage the shares to the other investors. Why would they not take it? Let's say you make the offer, here's 19%, I don't want anything, take it. Why would they say no to that?
1: Well, they're not. That's what my problem. They're not taking, and they want me to continuously to invest.
0: Yeah, I don't think because they... No. You say no on the investment. No, that one is not going to happen. That's why they wouldn't let you go. I don't do business law, but beyond just saying I'm out, I'm done, I have nothing more to do with it, I relinquish my share, I think you can do that. I mean, it's a business where I don't think you can be forced to continue losing money in perpetuity, because that doesn't make any sense. The answer is, how do you do that? I once did that and got out of it, but it was simply informing the other investors that I was done, I was finished, and I was making a move to dissolve the LLC, but you're a minority shareholder, so you don't have the votes to do that. How much is this property worth? How much do they want from you?
1: So I invested already, Bill, around $192,000.
0: How much do they want for, what is the next contribution they want?
1: So the primary, the guy who is on the primary loan, I'm not part of any loan or anything.
0: Oh, that's good news. Okay, that's good news. So they just want you to put money into the LLC and you're not on the loan, which helps a lot. How much if you bought 19%, 192, so the thing is worth $1 million, right? Give or take. The valuation is $1 million. How much do they want? Have they asked you for another contribution to the LLC?
1: That's right. They have already invested $75K, and you want me to give the 19%, which I have.
0: Oh, no, you say, okay, now, you know, it's definitely, you know, here's what I'm going to do. I'm going to have you talk to a business lawyer. There's no way around this. This is not something you asked me about. Not as far as, you know, $1 million LLC, $1 million valuation. And I know you can get out of it. Do I know the steps? No. Sam. Hello, Sam. Talk to me.
2: Hello, sir. How are you?
0: Yes, sir.
2: Hey, I was just calling. I wanted to know, I took my truck into a mechanic, had them doing just like some routine maintenance. They called me a couple days later and told me it had dropped off the list.
0: What does that mean? What do you mean it dropped off the list?
2: They off the lift, sorry, like off the jack.
0: Oh, okay, got it. The lift. Okay, understood.
2: Yeah. Yeah, and so they had agreed, like, they would do the work to repair it, so I was kind of like hesitant about that. I probably should have called earlier, but so I went ahead and had them do the work, but it looks like a blind 9-year-old did it, you know what I mean?
0: Okay.
2: It doesn't look good, and now it's starting to squeal, so I'm wondering. I asked them for their insurance and they told me to just come in and they would work on it again, but I'd rather just get their insurance. I don't know what I should do with that.
0: Well, you can sue them. How much is it going to cost to repair all of it to bring it to the point where you brought it in to have the car repaired?
2: I mean, I haven't gotten a second.
0: You got it. You have to. You're going to sue them for those damages. And anything you paid them, you're going to sue them for. Unless it's a little unless they say, well, we did repair that part, but you're saying they didn't. So that's it. You sue them for those are your damages. It's not that complicated.
2: Mine.
0: Yeah, those are damages. I mean, I love these really important. I love this stuff. Bryce, hello, Bryce.
3: Hey, thanks for taking my call. So my wages are being garnished. I'm looking to get a new job here in the next 2-3 months. They're being garnished for somebody else's hospital bills. It was a domestic dispute between my mom's ex-boyfriend and I.
0: Okay, let's go back to the beginning. Someone else's hospital bill. You can only garnish wages pursuant to a judgment.
3: There was a judgment.
0: Against you. You didn't fight the judgment. You weren't able to say someone
3: I was incarcerated. But I'm not one to dispute the fact that I should pay. You know, I messed the guy up pretty good. He had to go to the hospital and get a whole bunch of stuff done.
0: So what's your question?
3: My only thing is, I'm looking to get a new job here in the next 2-3 months. Am I going to get in trouble if I don't update them on my new job, my new employer? That way they can continue to take the wages.
0: They're going to continue to take the wages. You don't have to inform anybody.
3: As soon as I switch jobs, they'll just know.
0: Then they have to follow you. Now the question is, when the garnishment does stop, starts again, your new employer now gets to look at a garnishment order. I was going to ask you what's going on and you explain what's happening. What I would do, and by the way, you're not legally obligated to do this at all. What I would do is say, hey, let me tell you what happened. The big question is incarceration. That they're going to ask you. Ever been in jail? You've seen these applications.
3: For sure.
0: Okay, and if you tell them, and you still get hired, you should be okay. What were you incarcerated for?
3: Oh, a whole plethora of things. I was doing a whole bunch of stuff.
0: You were incarcerated
3: drug related, offenses.
0: Hmm. How much time did you do?
3: I only ended up doing 2.5.
0: 2.5 years. Okay. How much sex, not wanted or wanted sex, did you have?
3: One more time?
0: No, never mind. Never mind. That's, okay. All right. Maybe you didn't hear it right. This is Handle on the Law.
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5: 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You are one with the traffic. You are not stuck in the traffic.
4: Get traffic updates and alternate routes you can use.
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1: Is escalating. Fox's Trey Yingst is aboard the USS Washington warship in the Arabian Sea.
2: Things are changing very rapidly. Iran has ramped up attacks on U.S. warships, and that is the reason that these sailors and pilots continue to fly these critical missions in the area of operation.
1: The George W. Bush aircraft carrier is also deployed to the area. Russian President Vladimir Putin issuing a blunt warning to any European countries who are thinking of sending troops to Ukraine, saying it would mean war with Russia.
3: Earlier this month, French President Macron said 26 of Ukraine's allies have pledged to deploy troops as a reassurance force once fighting ends with Russia.
1: Fox's Jill Nato. 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
18: KRMG, Tulsa's News and Talk, has Tulsa's most accurate and dependable five-day forecast. Tonight, partly cloudy skies with a low around 75 degrees and a 20% chance of showers after 10 p.m. Tomorrow, mostly sunny and hot with a high near 101, but the heat index will feel more like 109. Monday,

0: We'll see sunny and hot skies again with a high near 100, but a heat index that will feel more like 108. Tuesday, the sunshine continues as we'll see mostly clear skies with a high near 100 again. Wednesday, sunny skies with a high near 98. And Thursday, mostly sunny skies with a high near 95. Now at 6:35, we have partly cloudy skies and 91 degrees. For 96.5 KRMG, Tulsa's News and Talk, I'm JP Daniels.
1: All right, back we go. More handle on law, marginal legal advice. Julie. Hey, Julie.
2: Hello, how are you?
1: Yes, I am just beyond excellent. What can I do for you?
2: How do I get out of a deeded, fully paid for timeshare interest?
1: Okay, what do you mean?
2: Hurting my credit.
1: Okay, a deeded. You have been deeded one. Is your name on the timeshare?
2: Yes.
1: Okay, what does deeded have to do with anything?
2: Property tax rules. And it's deeded. In fact, it's not a unit. You don't get points based. You actually own a percentage
1: of the unit. I'm a little confused. You own the deed. I mean, you have the deed to the property. And you have a contract.
2: Correct.
1: Okay, got it.
2: Correct.
1: I was a little confused.
2: And it's fully paid for.
1: Yeah, and you pay the annual fee, and it keeps on going up and up and up, and you don't use it, and it's one of those things.
2: Correct.
1: Did you buy it, by the way?
2: Inherited.
1: Oh, you inherited.
2: Yes.
1: But your name is on it. You transferred
2: Correct.
1: A name to it. Okay, that
2: Correct.
1: was a mistake, clearly. But then, because I'm not a big fan of timeshares, and basically they're worth nothing. Other than a few like Disney are worth a lot of money. Here's the problem. You get out of, it's a contract. It's a contract. So you loan me $1,000 and it's pursuant to a contract. And I call the Handle Show and I go, how do I get out of paying $1,000? Well, you have a contract. Yeah, but I don't want to pay it. Okay. A lot of people don't want to pay what contracts they've entered into. So you talk to these get out of your timeshare companies. They can't litigate. All they can do is ask the timeshare to let you out. It's the timeshare's call, and some of them work pretty well because they take 18 months. I know someone at a timeshare took 18 months. To get out of it, because you pay up money up front and then they take forever. Sometimes it works, sometimes it doesn't. And the good ones will say, if we can't do it, here's your money back kind of thing. So, and the bad ones will just keep your money. But you know what? You just don't get out of timeshares. That's why, I have a real tough time with timeshares. I really do. So I would call one of these companies. A lot of it has to do with which company owns the timeshare. Is it a Marriott? Is it a Hilton timeshare? And I don't know which companies do what, but some do allow people out. Some do not. And you can try to sell it for a dollar. Just give it away to someone. Hey, would you like a timeshare? And you sell it for a buck and now it's on them. But you're not just up and getting out of it. It doesn't work that way. I mean, it is a signed contract. And the problem is with these timeshares is that you don't know how much the fees are going to go up every year. And I remember, and the pressure, I don't know if you've ever been to one of those timeshare meetings where you go, we'll give you a free vacation, 3 days in Las Vegas, or we'll give you 2 days at Disneyland or whatever. The pressure is unbelievable. I went to one of those just to figure out what it was. And it was crazy. They go, here, sign this. And if you do this, we'll give you more and you get more. I said, okay, give me the contract. You know, I have to see the contract. Oh, no, we don't show you the contract. What do you mean you don't show me the contract? No, we want you to sign this letter of intent because it's really great and you can only have it today, right now. And I said, I'm out of here. And so I stand up to walk outside the door. And then the closer comes in, the manager comes in and says, oh, I understand that you're looking at it and you want to see the contract. I goes, well, tell you what, why don't we do this? Why don't you sign this and we'll give you an extra 2 weeks. We'll give you some extra points. We'll give you the great dates that you can have. And I'm saying, nah, I'm really not interested. And he got in front of me, literally got in front of me. And I looked at him and I said, Are you not letting me out the door? Do I now call the police and accuse you of kidnapping me because you won't let me leave? Oops. I mean, that's how aggressive they can get. It's pretty brutal, to say the least. Neon. Hello, Neon. Neon, that's a good name.
3: Yes. Hi.
1: Hi. Bright name. Bright name. How'd you get the name Neon? How'd you get the name Neon?
3: Neon means light. And since I was a little boy, I like okay. Neon.
1: All right. So, all right. Nice nickname. Okay, that works. All right, Neon, what can I do for you?
3: Yes, let's say I get a website and I list my telephone numbers. And to protect myself, I say, due to high volume of calls, I won't answer all the calls. Is that... Will I still get in trouble?
1: No. You're just telling people, hey, I got too many calls coming in, and either I'm not going to answer the call, or it's going to take you 10 minutes, or it's going to call back at another time. I get those all the time when I talk to businesses and I have to call someone. It's, hey, we're jammed up, and you're going to be waiting either 3 hours, or you can text us or email us or leave your number or just call back at another time. You're going to be fine.
3: Okay. Thank you so much. Bye.
1: Okay. That's easy enough. All right. Not bad. Randy. Hello, Randy.
4: Hi.
1: Yes.
4: Let's see. My daughter took a friend to go buy a motorcycle. It was 4 or 5 years ago. And apparently he didn't have good enough credit, so they sold her the motorcycle. And she's a person that had no job, had drug problems. And, you know, I don't know why they sold her a motorcycle, but I think it was like $36,000. Well, she passed away 2 years ago, and now we're getting letters wanting, I guess, whatever was owed on the motorcycle to be paid.
1: By whom?
4: She had a daughter.
1: By whom? Who are they asking to pay? Anybody?
4: The loan company.
1: I understand. Who are they asking to pay? Who are they saying, you pay us?
4: Well, the letter comes to the estate of my daughter.
1: Ah, okay, got it. So does she have an estate?
4: No. The only thing she really had to her name was a car, which my ex-wife sold.
1: Okay, got it. All right, so she has
4: none.
1: All right, I don't care. As long as she doesn't have any money.
4: Okay.
1: She has no ability to pay $36,000. Okay, so what you do is it's sent to her. They're not sending it, you owe the money document, to anybody else, right? They're saying it's to the estate of.
4: And, that is correct, yes.
1: Okay, and at your address?
4: To my current address, yes.
1: Okay, you either on the envelope say no estate, dead, and just send it back. Open it up, and on the paper, you say, no estate, dead, and you send it back, and they may follow another one up, and then you write, what part of dead are you having a hard time understanding? Dead.
4: Okay.
1: Then they'll send it to you again, probably, because this could very well be an algorithm that it, they do this X number of times automatically, and it's a form letter that comes out. So then you just add additional phrases, additional descriptions of dead. Completely dead. Unequivocally dead. Astoundingly dead. Insanely dead. Completely. 100%. Yeah, you got it? Dead. And you should
4: be
1: okay.
4: Understood.
1: Yeah, they can't do anything.
4: Okay.
1: Yeah, there's nothing there. I mean, they try to force you, and they'll say, oh, you owe the money. You may hear a phone call saying, oh, you owe the money. No, I don't. You don't owe the money. Yeah, they're full of it. Completely full of it. But they do that. They do that. I'm telling you, most creditors are pretty good about it. I run into, as I've represented people, and I just happen to get caught up in creditors who are going after people where the statute of limitations has run out or whatever, peripherally. It's not the law I practice. My partner did, so I was involved a couple of times when my partner wasn't there. And most of them were pretty good. We had a conversation. I explained no, or if they did owe the money, we negotiated, and that was done in pretty good, it was done in good faith. Now, there are some that are sleazeballs. There are some that'll say things like, you owe the money, and if you don't pay the money, just let's say you do owe the money, you don't pay the money, you're going to go to prison, or your car is going to be taken away. I mean, just crap. So, just say no thanks. All right. Let me tell you about your privacy. What privacy? There is no privacy. So there's a story here I want to share with you. There's a man. This is a true story. His insurance jumps over 20%. He had no accidents. He had no tickets. Perfect driving record. So he started digging. How did this happen? Who reported him? His car was reporting him because that information went to his black box, which basically everybody has now in a car that's 10 years old or newer. And the manufacturer had all the information about his driving habits. 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
6: 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That's 844-50-BIBLE. 844-50-BIBLE.
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0: Welcome back to Handle on the Law, Marginal Legal Advice. Hey, Sam, welcome to Handle on the Law.
1: Hello, how you doing, Bill?
0: There you go.
1: Yes.
0: What can I do for you?
1: So, quick question. Me and my dad are on the title. It's his house, but a long time ago, we put my name on there as well. He's up in the age, and if, God forbid, he's not here anymore, will the property come to me 100%, or do I still have to go through probate?
0: Okay, your name is on the property. Are you a joint tenant?
1: Yes, sir.
0: Okay, it goes to you automatically. You own it. The second the other joint tenant dies, it's yours. And the only thing you need to do is I'm sorry?
1: Even though my mom is still alive and she's not on the title?
0: Oh, then if she's not on title, she's done. I mean, it doesn't matter if your mom's alive or not. The joint tenancy is between you and your dad, right?
1: Yes, sir.
0: Okay, it goes to you. And here's what happens. As a matter of law, it goes to you the second your dad dies. Aha, you're now the owner of the property. And you have to get title transferred from your dad, who is no longer around, to you. And you are around, theoretically, and that's done very easily. You take the death certificate, and you go to the county recorder's office, and you file something called an affidavit of the death of a joint tenant, and then the property transfers, the title transfers from the both of you to you. How much is it worth?
1: Oh.
0: How much is it worth?
1: $700,000, free and clear.
0: Is there a mortgage on it?
1: Very little.
0: Okay, so you're going to do okay.
1: $100,000.
0: Yeah, does your mom know that she's getting screwed out of the property?
1: No, not at all. We're not like that. I'm actually going to probably just keep my mom in there or put her on rent and bring my mom to my house and then just give her the rent money.
0: You know what? You're too nice. You're too nice. Yeah. You know, I wouldn't do that. I didn't do that. You know, my mom, there's no way. Patricia, hello, Patricia.
2: Hello.
0: Yes.
2: I get a lot of spam calls.
0: Yeah.
2: Would I be legally in trouble if I answered them with a whistle of some sort?
0: Oh, not at all. Oh, no. Actually, that's a great idea. The trick is to find the exact frequency that does the most damage. And you blow the whistle into the phone, so hopefully the signal goes back and it blows up any system they have that generates a spam call. No, you can answer a spam call with a whistle absolutely all day long. All right, so you're fine.
2: Okay.
0: All right, there you go. Isn't that fun, huh? Marlon. Hi, Marlon.
3: Yeah, hi.
0: Yeah, what's
3: Hello.
0: Up? Yeah.
3: Listen, my brother died about a month ago, okay, and he has a family trust, okay, and he put his house, his cars, and everything, bank accounts, everything into the family trust. His wife is still there.
0: What do you mean? Wait a second. What do you mean? His wife is still there in the house?
3: Yeah, well,
0: on the trust.
3: Yes. Yes.
0: She's in the trust.
3: Right.
0: Okay.
3: So what happens is that being his brother, does the wife have to tell me that I'm supposed to get something from the trust?
0: Well, if you're,
3: my brother,
0: okay, who's the trustee? Do you happen to know who the trustee is?
3: Yes, his wife.
0: Okay, his wife's the trustee. Does she have to?
3: Right.
0: Does she have to tell you that you get anything? Well, if the trust says you get something, yes. If the trust says you're a beneficiary. Absolutely. Of course she has to tell you. Otherwise, she is breached her fiduciary duty. And that's no fun as a trustee. I mean, the court law takes that pretty seriously. So, yeah, she has to tell you. How much money is there? How much money do you think?
3: $3 million.
0: Worth it. Yeah, that's worth it. How much of that $3 million do you think you're entitled to that your brother left you?
3: I don't know.
0: All right. We'll call.
3: Brother was very... Bill, my brother was very aloof about anything about the family trust.
0: Yeah, call her and just say, hey, I think I'm a beneficiary. And she says, no, you're not. And what she should do is send you a copy of the trust and say you're not in the trust.
3: She has the only time she called me is when my brother passed away. That's the only time she called
0: me. Okay, so you call her back. You call her back and say, hey, I think I'm a beneficiary. I think I'm entitled to some money. Tell me if I am. And if she has any brains,
3: she won't answer the phone.
0: Okay, then you may have to get a lawyer to contest it. You may have to get a lawyer to force her to do that. You have no shame.
3: Okay.
0: Yeah, I know that's no fun. When people like that and they won't call you back and they're the trustees and you're a family member, something ain't kosher in Denmark. I don't know why Denmark, because maybe the Danish hams are kosher. I have absolutely no idea. David. Hi, David.
4: Yes, I rented a condo to my niece, and she just recently moved out and left me a big mess, and she left me with a $1,800 gas bill.
0: Okay.
4: Am I liable for that?
0: You're probably liable for the gas bill, probably. But if it's in her name, I don't think you are, except the gas company's going to say, we want to get paid, or we're cutting off the gas. But no, you're not. You want to sue her for everything. You know, whether or not you owe the gas bill, I assume it's in her name, correct?
4: I believe it's in my name still.
0: Oh, then absolutely you owe the money. 100%.
4: Shouldn't the gas company have turned off the gas a long time ago when it gets up to a certain point?
0: Yeah, but they didn't. So,
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12: A battleship on the move. I'm Jane Fergus, Fox News. The conflict between the United States and Iran is escalating. Fox's Trey Yingst is aboard the USS Washington warship in the Arabian Sea.
13: As the USS George Washington is operating, it is protected by a variety of guided missiles.